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8: Said a lot. I'm not sure what he said. Then you have Brad come in here and talk about northern players. He does understand some of the best players and coaches come from the north. And then Dylan from Jasper. You know, what did he say? Anyway, I'm just kind of throw a little bit of something different in there. So I'm just asking you, out of those three, which did you understand? Am I missing something?
9: Well, I thought I-Man made a very clear call. Dylan's call was self-explanatory.
8: Oh, okay. Well, then I guess I need to go back and listen to him.
9: So anyway, hold on, Terry. So you didn't understand I-Man's call?
8: No, I really didn't. I mean, because why is he blaming the players? The thing is, this was never brought up about the players. I mean, I understand what Sorsby's done, but you got to understand, you know me. I always protect the coaches and the players. But the players were not, I mean, I get what he did, but I do. Okay, can I? You asked me a question the other day. Will I be watching college football? Will you trust the integrity of football? I'm just asking you.
9: Yes, I do.
8: Because it will be more regulated than it's ever been. Correct.
9: I believe that. Yeah, I mean, I think.

0: What people sometimes forget, when these events happen, more eyes are on. I mean, there are eyes on every game anyway. If you have a betting line, there is a serious microscope that goes on. Remember that baseball coach at Alabama a couple years ago? I mean, they picked up on that.
1: Correct.
0: In a minute.
1: But people don't understand. Every penny that's ever bet, there's regulations that people understand. It may not happen. It comes to public.
0: Well, I mean, I guess to make it, I am not, I mean, in spite of all the moralizing by the thought police, I am not remotely concerned about the integrity of college football come September because of this one ruling.
1: Well, I appreciate you saying that because nobody's going to believe me, but they will believe somebody they respect like you.
0: And well, no, I mean, and by the way, I mean, is it the right ruling? No. Does it send a terrible message? But I promise you, every league is going to be watching him and every other player. And so, I mean, we're not talking about some picayune NCAA rule. We're talking about the law here. So if somebody thinks this guy's throwing a game, he will not be in there long. I mean, as bogus as some of the things I've heard out of Texas Tech so far, he will be monitored very closely.
1: I don't think he should be playing, but it's not up to me to judge anybody.
0: No, I agree with you, but I'm just telling you that he's not going to be playing. He will be playing in a very big vacuum. Thanks for the call. Chris is up next from South Carolina. Hello, Chris.
2: Paul, man. I just got to be honest today, Paul. I try to be nice, Paul, but some things just got to be said. And the sake of the greatest show ever, continue on, Paul. Can we get the two best callers back on the show? They've been in rehab. Hey, it's okay once you go to rehab. That's everybody's thinking. And another thing while we thinking, Dylan, try that sometime. It's one thing to cheat. It's one thing to do overlook everything. It's one thing to be sleazy and get your teeth kicked in. Look at every coach that Auburn had in the last 12 years. It's one thing, but at least when you do it the right way and you go 7-4, you got something to talk about. But it don't matter how y'all do it. Because if you do it the right way, when you win them championships in 16 and 18, can't nobody take it from you. Ain't no ashes by the name. Everybody's going to discredit what's right and make excuses because they're taking the path of least resistance. And I'm tired of it, Paul. Ain't no great cause. You damn right, Terry couldn't understand our man.
0: So hold on a second, Chris. Who are you? Which calls today that were so objectionable to you?
2: Man, Paul, I aspire had a good call. Great call. All the calls been good. I enjoy the show either way. That's why it's the greatest show.
0: Well, no, you seem to be saying that the great callers are no longer on the show.
2: Man, all I'm saying is if Sorsby can go to rehab, AJ should be able to come out of rehab and come back on the show. That was a joke, but I guess you don't understand a little dark humor, Paul. Come on, you got to understand humor. But one thing about what I was saying, and I'm going to continue on saying, Paul, do it the right way. Why is that so? Why is that the odd thing? Why you get picked there for wanting to do it, taking pride of doing it the right way, Paul? Why coaches get fired for doing it that way? Why?
0: Listen, Chris, I don't know what you're talking about. I really don't.
2: Yeah, you do. You just can't answer because you know it's speaking the facts. Listen.
0: No, because Chris, this is about one thing. When you're at a major college program, you're expected to do it the right way, but you're expected to win even more. So what you're trying to do, Chris, if I could translate your call, is you're trying to say that Dabo Swinney does it the right way, and therefore you just have to excuse the fact that the last 5 years have been an abomination. Well, go ahead and do it. It's your program. I don't much care. I don't think they're worth talking about anyway. Cat Daddy is up next in South Carolina. Hello, Cat Daddy.
3: Big Paul, that's it. He is a poster child for Clemson fans. That's just where they are. That's just where they act. But anyway, what I really called about today was I remember when I first called you, sure, we talked about was the quarterback going to be eligible to play? Is the running back going to get healed? Is the wide receiver going to be? Are the offensive linemen that are hurt? Will the backups be able to take care?
1: And now we're talking about money and politics. Now, I will continue to watch college football, but at 78 years old, Ms. Feinbaum, it ain't what it used to be. And that's the God's honest truth, and you know that. I'll still support it, but, Lord, the romance is just kind of wore off. That's all I got to say. Have a great day.
0: Thank you very, very much. The romance is gone. The thrill is gone. I feel like I'm listening to B.B. King. Why don't we take a break? More to come right after this.
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8: Here is your latest Middle Tennessee weather. Friday brings a 50% chance of showers and thunderstorms in the afternoon, with a high near 90. The heat index could reach 98. Saturday will be mostly sunny with a high near 92, though showers and storms are possible later. Saturday night showers become likely after 1 a.m. From the Game Nashville Sports Network, I'm Selma Bouvier.
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0: 30 minutes remaining, and Bill in Colorado is up next. Good afternoon.
1: Hi, Paul. How you doing today?
0: Well, thank you.
1: Good. Hey, want to relay a quick story, kind of about gambling and the tentacles that it reaches into various things. About 5-6 years ago, I think it was Central Michigan University was at Nebraska, and they had the lead. Game ended, apparently, but the officials made a bad rules interpretation. They gave the ball back to Nebraska, and Nebraska ended up scoring and winning the game at that point. Well, the very next day, the official, the league that the officials were from, issued a statement saying the officials had gotten it wrong, bad rules interpretation, the game should have ended with CMU winning. But nothing was ever changed in the record book. It stayed a loss for CMU and a loss for Nebraska. And someone once told me the reason they could have easily changed the record book with the W's and L's, but they did not, was because gambling money had already exchanged hands.
0: Right.
1: And I tend to believe that's probably true rationale.
0: No, I think you're right. And, I mean, we've seen that in NFL games where the officials completely blow it, even with replay the next day or whenever it is they say it. But, yeah, I mean, you can't get the money. You can't get your money back. Gambling is pervasive. It's... many have argued you take gambling away from any major sport and the audience goes down dramatically.
1: Well, I remember when they swore there'd never be a professional sports team in Vegas. Obvious reasons, too enticing.
0: Sure.
1: But that went out the window when the money became available for it. Thanks for taking the call.
0: Thank you very much.
1: Hey,
0: yeah, by the way, okay, thanks for the call. A couple of years ago, we literally, on this program, could not talk about betting lines. On January 25th, the college football playoff national championship will be held in Las Vegas. Let's continue with more phone calls. And James in Texas, you're on the air. Hello, James.
2: Howdy, good afternoon. Thanks for having me on your show. I want to let you, full disclosure, I'm a Red Raider for life. I love Texas Tech and what they've done, not just in football. We can go back to the Leach and the Kingsbury days. We always hear about Cody Campbell, Tim Dunn, and the wealthy alumni, but there's those of us Red Raiders. It's a good school. You know, we think of Patrick Mahomes. We think of even softball now, other sports. The basketball's had a good run. But I'm just going to speak from the heart. I think maybe the legal system was followed. Maybe they got a corrupt judge. Not that corruption is the go-to word, but I might not be going to all the Texas Tech games that I usually go to. I might step back and say, hey, is this the ethical thing? Even though I love the Red Raiders, but I can't support this. As a previous caller mentioned, what's this example set? If we're not going to let Pete Rose in the Hall of Fame, if we're going to punish other college athletes like an Iowa State, but then Sorsby gets a pass because they knew a judge, and so I'm concerned about the message this does send. I might not watch Texas Tech games this year.
0: Hey, James, let me ask you a question or two. Obviously, you're friends with other Red Raider fans. What are they saying? Are you alone, or do they agree with you?
2: I think it's the shock. It's maybe processing. Might be this just takes some time, and maybe, you know, I remember Harbaugh, Michigan, had some unethical stuff, and Harbaugh took a game off. Other coaches around that take a self-imposed. Maybe Sorsby says, hey, maybe I need to sit out some games so I don't play a full season, just to say that I did do something wrong. I'm getting help.
0: Well, James, the university, here's one thing. The university initially proposed a two-game suspension to the NCAA, which was rejected. So I don't even know right now whether that's even part of the plan, since the judge said you can play.
2: Correct, which is, I kind of go back, I kind of agree that we, some of us think that maybe there should be something like the two-game, and that's why it was proposed.
0: Let me ask you, if the Red Raiders said today, okay, we understand the frustration, we are going to suspend him for two or three, whatever, just fill in the blank, would that make you feel better?
2: I think it sends the right message. Yeah, I think there's that. Okay. It gets so fresh. And then to have that athletic director conference call was kind of like a little hypocritical, because Cincinnati guy did what, you know, if Cincinnati knew about it but did nothing, you know, I don't know. That's where it's so fresh, and we'll see what shakes out. But,
0: okay,
2: yeah, maybe a two- or three-game suspension might be in order, and maybe that's why they proposed. But now there's some federal judge says,
0: yeah, no, I think you're right.
2: That ain't right. That ain't right.
0: Here, you just talked. Thanks for the call. You just laid your hands on what I think is the issue here. I mean, first of all, an honest college football fan right now is pretty amazing. So I appreciate what he said. The idea that if Tech were to quit fighting back and having Cody Campbell make idiotic statements on interviews, if Kirby Hokut would shut up, if McGuire would be quiet, that's the coach, athletic director, and billionaire booster, and if the school said, listen, we believe we are going to sit him, but they're not going to do that because they're fighting in court. They're fighting in the law in the school of public opinion, and they're losing, and that's why this that might be the most honest person I've heard on this show in a long time. Where Red Raider fans, this is not like Alabama and Ohio State. I mean, you just don't roll out of bed one day and decide you're a Red Raider fan. It's an acquired taste. And you're passionate about it. And I thought that was an amazing call. Why don't we leave it there? Quick break. More of your phone calls right after this.
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0: We're back, and Dennis is up next in New York. Hello, Dennis.
1: Hi. Just want to point out that the judge's ruling, if I remember correctly, said that he will serve a two-game suspension.
0: Okay, so... I'm glad you mentioned that, because that was the recommendation of the school, and I'll go back and read it, but thanks for pointing that out. We'll double-check that.
1: Yeah. I'll point out, too, that... while it requires him to maintain the gambling counseling and things like that, nowhere in there do I remember reading anything saying he can't gamble. Just he has to comply with the the therapy and the gambling type awareness stuff.
0: Okay. Hey, thank you. By the way, I've never been in rehab yet, but usually when you're in rehab for something, they do not encourage you to continue doing whatever got you into rehab. Adam is in Chattanooga. Good afternoon.
2: Hey, Paul. How's it going?
0: Well, thank you.
2: I have a couple quick things I want to touch up on. The one, the Sorsby, I think anybody that deserves to play in that sport ever again. It's one thing if you bet on baseball, Major League Baseball or something, you could have an argument. Anybody bets on their own team should never be allowed to play in that sport again. And another thing, I believe every athlete should be paid.
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9: Comes out of Texas, steers, and well, you know.
0: Yeah.
9: But at any rate, Paul.
0: I saw the movie.
9: Here's my question. And I would like to hear if you just could have some input on this. So with all this Sorsby stuff, immediately first, obviously, Pete Rose comes to mind. But then you start to think about other guys that have had some NCAA eligibility questions and issues and, you know, guys like Charles Bediaka, you know, I'm an Auburn alum, but how does that guy feel right now? Obviously, I don't think Sorsby's been charged publicly with any breaking of the law, but clearly some NCAA violations and some ethical issues. But, Paul, I want you to go back and think about five young men in particular. Go back to November. If you remember, there were guys from Arizona State, New Orleans, and I think it was Mississippi Valley State. And it was either five or six, and all of them were banned
0: right
9: from the NCAA for point shaving. And, you know, nobody filed an injunction on their behalf. And maybe that's a story of the haves and the have-nots. But also, before you give your thoughts on that, a previous caller also made a solid point without realizing it. This meteor type rise that Texas A&M has had in athletics in the last couple of years, if that hasn't happened, are we hearing anything about the Sorsby case right now? If they're not excelling in basketball, softball, football, baseball, are we hearing anything about anything coming out of Texas Tech right now?
0: It's a good point. I mean, yeah, they are. Well, that's kind of applicable in a lot of things. But you're correct. If they weren't in the CFP last year, if they weren't a candidate to be back, if they were just some 2-10 program, and this happened, we would all be shrugging our shoulders.
9: Right. Well, what are your thoughts as it pertains to things like these kids that were banned from the NCAA for point shaving?
0: Yeah,
9: and apparently.
0: There is a difference though between point shaving and betting on your team. And I know I'm splitting hairs here, but you start to venture into an arena of breaking not only NCAA laws but breaking state and federal laws when you get implicated in that.
9: So how do you prove? Okay, my question would be, now, one of the kids from New Orleans, if I remember correctly, testified that during a timeout, his coach instructed him specifically,
0: right,
9: do not score any more points. Okay, so that young man did, probably out of fear of losing a scholarship, did what his coach told him to do and was banned from the NCAA.
0: Yeah, no, that's outrageous. I agree. Matt, I investigated a case a million years ago where a basketball player in a major game, I'm not talking about in an NCAA tournament game, there was some speculation that he threw the game. I mean, it was unbelievable, the allegations. The FBI looked into it. It never got out publicly, and I'm not going to make it public now because it's long gone. But the challenge in looking into something like that is proving it. Unless you have wiretaps, unless you have a direct link between some nefarious figure, a middleman, and the actual player, it's hard to do. And in your case, it's even more outrageous when it looks like the coach told him what to do, and the young man was following the order. Hey, thank you. Really good call. That was a chilling conversation there. Ben is up next. Good afternoon, Ben.
10: Good afternoon, Paul. Thanks for taking my call.
0: Thank you.
10: Paul, why wouldn't, and just for everybody, gambling, period, is illegal in Texas. So if he does it again, he's breaking the law. But anyway, why wouldn't the NCAA at least release a statement stating that Sorsby, by their rules and precedent, is ineligible, no matter what the court says?
0: Here's the problem with that, Ben. They did, as you well know, they made that ruling. It was challenged. Sorsby filed an injunction, and he was granted relief. So there's really, the NCAA cannot come back. Their ruling is now in the Texas courts, and there's nothing they can do except appeal the ruling.
10: Okay, couldn't they then issue a statement saying, okay, we're never going to stop pursuing this even after the season?
0: Well, I mean, I think they've been pretty...
10: They've been ineligible. They're going to game he suited up for.
0: Well, listen, you just raised an interesting point there. If he started if he played 6 or 7 games, and somehow miraculously this Texas court heard the case and went against him, they would be forfeiting. They would be done. That's the remember we talked about that in the Bediako case, that Alabama was running a risk of playing him. It turned out not to be a factor. The NCAA tournament committee said that I think they beat Auburn. Whether they had won or lost, it wasn't going to affect Alabama's standing. Anyway, why don't we leave it there? Thanks for the call. Some really good calls here to wrap up this hour.
10: Thank you.

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0: And good afternoon. Welcome in. As another day has dawned and more headlines from Texas. Good afternoon. And let's get right to the news of the day. And it's about a lot of different things. Matt Brown will join us later on as well. He is in Vegas covering Nocta, whatever that is. It's actually a summit of ADs and administrators, and I can only imagine how they're helping the matter. Meanwhile, the Big 12 had another meeting today, and we'll talk to John Wilner about that. They also heard from the current Attorney General of the state, Ken Paxton. He's also the Republican nominee to be the next senator from that state, replacing John Cornyn, who he beat in a primary. He was also impeached, I believe, by the state legislature a couple years ago. But he has threatened the Big 12. Tom Mars, our friendly attorney, says if the Texas AG is really serious about suing the Big 12 for violating antitrust laws, he's not going to be able to litigate that claim before a state court judge. As a matter of law, that case would have to be litigated in a federal district court. I'm assuming Ken Paxton has a law degree. Meanwhile, Brett Yormark with a statement saying, well, here we go, get your tableware ready for the word salad. Shortly before the start of today's Big 12 executive meeting, does anybody ever teach these guys brevity? The conference received a letter from the AG notifying the conference of potential legal action if the conference pursues certain actions under its bylaw. Okay, I've had enough of that. No reason to keep reading. Is Brendan Sorsby really worth all this? Millions have been spent, hundreds of millions in reputation have gone down the drain. This is what he did last year. He was with Cincinnati. Remember, he was at Indiana, then he went to Cincinnati. QBR was good. Rest of the numbers, my bad. Let's find out from somebody who actually knows these things. Bruce Selman joining us. Bruce, let's find out from you what you know about Sorsby as an athlete, as a quarterback, and what people think of him. Good afternoon.
1: Good afternoon, Paul. Yeah, so about a month ago, or a few, around that part, my editors and I had an idea of, hey, when this guy has to go in the supplemental draft, why don't you work on something about just what kind of prospect he is? And so I said, all right. So I talked to coaches around the Big 12, as well as, at his old school, and the feedback I got was, he was the most coveted quarterback that was in the portal this winter. You know, probably a little more highly regarded than Leavitt was, who obviously ended up at LSU. And what people liked about him was he said he's big physically. He's definitely got a strong arm. He's pretty accurate. Can make off-platform throws. And he can run. And he's a willing runner. Like, for lack of a better term, he's, quote, toolsy, they would describe him as. The downside was, they weren't sure how good of a leader he was. There was a little skepticism of that because, as one coach pointed out, he was 1-11 in November games in his career. That doesn't bode well. The other issue with him was just a lack of consistency, and you wonder about like the intangibles aspect of it. So then fast forward to Monday, and the retired judge in Texas passes down his injunction, and so we're going to work on that story. So I spoke to a personnel director in the Big 12 who said, look, I watched, he's definitely got physical talent, but I watched every game he played the last 2 years, and he said, I would say there's really only one game, and it was actually against Texas Tech, where I felt like he was the best dude on the field. You know, this is a guy who's making $5 million plus now from Texas Tech, and he said, there's just a bunch of stuff where you have some head-scratching things, and as a quarterback, as you know, Paul, decision-making intangibles are a big part of it. And the guy said to me, on top of that, he was like, you know, there was a lot of, you know, stuff around him where you weren't quite convinced of it. Now, all of a sudden, you got this guy who, if he does play, is going to be dealing with all sorts of scrutiny, and the scrutiny that's going to be coming his way after this ruling is going to be, like, a lot heavier. How is he going to deal with that? Are you think he's going to be even better in the face of all that? He goes, I'm not sure I see that. And so if he does end up playing this year for Texas Tech, it's going to be fascinating because this is a school that went all in last year, spent a fortune on their D-line especially, and it paid off well. They won the Big 12, and they made it to the playoff, but they didn't upgrade at quarterback, and they ended up getting shut out by Oregon in the playoff. So will this guy be better than what they already have in Will Hammond? I don't know about that.
0: Bruce, just knowing the particulars and knowing what you know, why do you think they went after him so hard, spent so much money, and are doubling down on what is a public relations disaster?
1: Because they're desperate. They are desperate to be nationally relevant and to compete at the highest level. Remember, you know, it's right now it's the Big Ten and the SEC, and the Big 12, to a large degree, felt like it was getting left behind. Obviously, Texas and Oklahoma left the conference behind, and so Texas Tech, with its billionaire booster, who's a former player, Cody Campbell, I think saw an opportunity that he went all in, and he's done that in a lot of ways in terms of just you can't watch a college football Saturday without seeing his face pop up in these political ads and all these other things that he's inserted himself into as it relates to college sports and especially college football. So all those things, and now, like I said, they had a really good year last year, but it wasn't a great year. I mean, they didn't come close to sniffing the national title. They got blown out by Oregon. Their quarterback, who is a pretty good quarterback, Baron Morton, you know, threw two picks, fumbled another time, didn't score a touchdown. So I think they looked at it and said, who's the best quarterback we can lure to get here? We're going to throw a fortune at him and see if it gives us a better chance to make a real run at a national title. And I think that's what's behind all this, and the fact that this judge made this wild ruling, and now that Texas Tech and, influential people around them are, like, trying to threaten the Big 12 with lawsuits and all this other, you know, chaos. I mean, it's honestly one of the wildest stories I think I've seen in 30 years of covering the sport.
0: Bruce Feldman with us from The Athletic. Bruce, we talked to somebody in Lubbock yesterday, and the indication was that Tech has been eyeing Sorsby for a long time, and perhaps he was always going there. But there were other schools, including LSU. What do you know about the decision that Sorsby made to go to Tech, and the fact that the other schools wanted him as well, in spite of everything you've laid out?
1: Again, it's like it's the physical talent I think people looked at and said, okay, can he develop and take the next step? We surround him with an even better offensive line. What can he become? You know, because as I said, there were coaches that I talked to who are also in the portal market who evaluated him, and they evaluated a bunch of other quarterbacks in the Big 12, including Josh Hoover, who was at TCU, who's now, that's Kurt Cignetti's guy at Indiana, and obviously Sam Levitt, who led Arizona State to a playoff 2 years ago. You know, LSU took him, but they felt like this guy had even more physical ability. I don't think any of these guys in the evaluation, you know, personnel evaluation space, knew that Sorsby had spent thousands of dollars and made tons of bets, including on his own school. They were just looking at the physical talent to see. And I think, again, go back to what I said at the beginning of this, where the one personnel director in the Big 12 said when he watched the last 2 years of every game he played, the one game where he felt like he might have been the best player on the field was actually against Texas Tech. So I'm sure that was fresh in Texas Tech's mind, too.
0: Before you go, I do want to, you mentioned, I mentioned LSU. Sam Levitt is certainly going to be at the centerpiece of Lane Kiffin's reclamation project. Just going through all the reporting you've done on him and being around him and watching him, how do you think that's going to work out? And where is he in overcoming the injury that really derailed Arizona State last year?
1: I think he has, should be a good fit for what Lane and Charlie Weiss want to do. Obviously, you have a great tight end and some really fast receivers that they've added around him. From what I've heard, he should be on track to have a good year and a transition there and learning the system. I mean, he was a guy, one of the coaches I talked to inside the LSU program, said he reminds him some of Sam Darnold, who obviously, you know, was an old USC product, and had won a Super Bowl, where he's like a tough kid who was a really good athlete. Maybe it always doesn't look perfect how he operates, but he just is an athlete and can make plays, and plays, you know, is a really tough kid who will find a way to get first downs. And again, I mean, he was the guy who plays with a chip on his shoulder, got ASU into the playoff 2 years ago. I think that's, you know, look, if I was an LSU fan, I'd be a lot happier that was the quarterback they ended up with, and the guy who's going to be, who's in the center of a huge controversy right now for a gambling scandal.
0: Well done. Bruce Feldman, opening the program with us. Thank you, Bruce. Be well. We'll talk to you soon. Bruce Feldman from The Athletic. Matt Brown joins us, wrapping up in Vegas, talking to college leaders, and John Wilner, who is plugged in everywhere. And your phone calls at 855-242-7285.
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15: 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Coming up Friday, we'll get you ready for Game 5 of the NBA Finals. Can the Spurs regroup after blowing a 29-point lead? 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
6: Les Snead, GM, Sean McVay, head coach, let Dan Gilbert and Sullivan. Just, you know, writing it and producing it, and next thing you know, here comes Pirates of Penzance and, you know, the Mikado and, you know, HMS Pinup, whatever way you want to go with it, man. It is truly remarkable to watch. They were literally one play away and producing it, and next thing you know, here comes Pirates of Penzance and, you know, the Mikado and, you know, HMS Pinup, whatever way you want to go with it, man. It is truly remarkable to watch. They were literally one play away from getting to the Super Bowl. If you don't think the trend

0: Rainey, many thanks for your time. Be well. Florida has unveiled a $1.45 billion plan to renovate Ben Hill Griffin Stadium. That's what it's going to look like. That is a significant upgrade to Steve Spurrier Field, whatever they call it down there. They got a lot of names for that place. Let's get to the calls here, and Sid is up next in Baltimore. Hello, Sid.
1: Hi, Paul. I watched your SEC scheduling reveal show last night, and I want to say, first of all, that you did a great job along with the rest of the people on that panel. But I wanted to ask you, what game are you most intrigued by the scheduling that was put in place last night?
0: Yeah, Sid, I refuse to answer but with the one everybody said, which was LSU at Ole Miss, because I think that that is a game that will dissipate quickly. But I gave a couple of answers as we went along. I like the Auburn game against Florida at home. Just for the summerall factor, I mentioned the LSU at Tennessee game for the same reason as the LSU at Ole Miss game. It's Kiffin going back to Knoxville. A lot of tension, and I tend to focus on games that I think could be knockout rounds for the CFP, and I think that could be one of them.
1: Yeah, I think we're eventually going to get to a place where anywhere Kiffin goes is going to be a little bit of hostile ground, but I don't know. I really was intrigued by a few of the games, but I really liked how they kept some of the big week four games a flex, because I think that that week is going to be so great and just headlined by the LSU versus Texas A&M, and there's some other ones in there, but I like knowing a few days in advance, because I think that that's the best part about the game we all love, is that you really don't know how the season is going to play out, so keeping it open will definitely leave some opinions to be made.
0: Yeah, Sid, thanks. Probably the most interesting part of the early part of the schedule was how many games Alabama is playing earlier. Because they've been such a prime time game matchup under Saban, and I think they had four or five early games already on the schedule. More of your phone calls continuing on. John is up next. Hey, John.
2: Hey, good afternoon, Paul. And would you agree that we're already suffering with sore feet fatigue? It seems like the story that will never go away. Agree?
0: Well, yeah, and one thing I that is somewhat disturbing about it is everybody's saying the same thing, and they're saying it every single time they talk.
2: Oh, they're all right. They're all in unison. But, I mean, you have a continuing NCAA investigation that will involve three schools, and most likely involve Cincinnati on its own, since they knew last August he was gambling. Then you've got the temporary injunction that may be overturned, and then you've got two states, two legal authorities in two states that will start investigating underage gambling, and then you've got Texas Tech's rule violations, and Sorsby, as you mentioned, will be highly scrutinized on the field, and it just seems there's no limits to its shelf life, doesn't it?
0: Yeah, and I mean, how many times this week have we heard Brett Yormark obfuscate, deflect? I mean, he just has yet to say anything. I understand legally that they're in a quandary, but how about giving an opinion?
2: I just pull out my salad dressing every time he calls, talks. But Paul, we talked about college athletic money concerns, but Northwestern's just wrapping up its $860 million Pat Ryan Field. By the way, it took a tour last fall. It's phenomenal. Only 35,000 seats. Canopy covers all the seats. And now you have this $1.45 billion capital project down in Florida. Are they really out of money or just spending like drunken sailors in these schools?
0: Well, some still have money. I know if you listen to Ted Cruz, if this bill doesn't go through the Senate, college athletics will completely die in the vine. But that memo has not quite reached Gainesville yet. John, thank you.

0: you for the call. Appreciate it. Otis Shea is up next.
1: Hey, Mr. Feinbaum. Thank you for taking my call. Enjoyed you being on the SEC Network, revealing the schedules, talking about them. But Gene Chizik, as a coach, what was your opinion versus how he is now as a commentator, as an analyst, giving the perspective? And I will say this before I listen to your comments. I totally, as a Bama fan, enjoyed listening to him because he brought insight. Now, Roman Harper, hey, he's a great player. He brings, you know, insight to all aspects. But as Gene Chizik was speaking, I was like, this is some good content, and I will hang up and listen. I appreciate your comment.
0: Thanks, Otis Shea. Yeah, I had a lot of fun. I've done a couple of shows with Chizik, and the thing about him, every coach that's ever been on TV has experience and knowledge. That doesn't mean that they can communicate. He is a brilliant communicator. He has a very reasoned analysis, and I listened very closely to some of the things that he was saying throughout those 2 hours, and you may have heard some of the interplay. I mean, he was definitely driving a couple of points home very clearly. I learned a great deal doing that show yesterday. Thanks for the call. Let's continue, and Josh is in Georgia. You're on the air. Hello, Josh.
2: Hey, Paul. Calling from Statesboro, Georgia. Big fan of the show.
0: Thank you.
2: I'm a little confused because, you know, in my perspective, being able to suit up and play for a college team is a privilege and not a right. And I just don't understand how these, you know, court systems have even gotten involved at all. And what in the world is going on when we have, you know, this Sorsby kid that has obviously had some issues with gambling and, you know, any other, you know, all the professional sports organizations, that is an immediate no. I mean, it boggles my mind. I just can't seem to understand it.
0: Well, I think Feldman put it best a few minutes ago. Why was the questions I was asking, and the answer is they're desperate. And not every school is as desperate as Texas Tech. I mean, let's just cut to the cord. Texas Tech is a stepchild. Nobody has respected them. Nobody has paid one lick of attention to them in the history of mankind. They did have Mike Leach. He was fantastic. What did they do? They fired him, but they were becoming a relevant, good program. They've struggled since then. They've had some good moments. They've had mostly unknown moments because nobody knows where Lubbock is. It's in the middle of nowhere. It's on the way to nowhere. And finally, they did what you need to do in today's college football world to be relevant. They found their billionaire donor. He played football there, and he is bankrolling the program. And when you have that type of setup, you cut corners because you were relevant last year, and you want to be relevant again this year.
2: Yep, it's a shame. Thanks for taking my call, Paul.
0: Thank you, Josh. Appreciate it. Yeah, and that's where it is. And, I mean, how many times have you heard somebody say after Mark Cuban supported Indiana, well, we need our billionaire? Well, everybody doesn't have a billionaire supporting their program. Texas Tech does, and this is the cost. There's no management. There's no checks and balances. The president's scared to death of him. Kirby Holcott is the athletic director, made a complete fool out of himself yesterday. Joey McGuire, complete idiot in his statement that by now you have seen. And I'm assuming they have a president, although, you know, he's probably under a desk somewhere taking orders from Cody Campbell. We'll take a short break. We are coming right back.
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7: Here is your latest Middle Tennessee weather. Friday brings a 50% chance of showers and thunderstorms in the afternoon, with a high near 90. The heat index could reach 98. Saturday will be mostly sunny with a high near 92, though showers and storms are possible later. Saturday night showers become likely after 1 a.m. From the Game Nashville Sports Network, I'm Selma Bouvier.
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0: And welcome back. Keith is up next in Texas as we roll on here on a Thursday. Hey, Keith.
1: Hey, Mr. Feinbaum, how are you today?
0: We're doing great, thank you.
1: Good. I just wanted, if you got a couple of minutes, I'd just like to talk to you about the process down here in Texas and how it works.
0: Yes.
1: And so I'm a lawyer. I'm a former justice on the Texas 11th Court of Appeals, and I am also a Texas Tech University School of Law graduate.
0: Okay.
1: So I wanted to get that out. But I want to talk to you just a minute. What happened, Mr. Feinbaum, down here was Texas Tech University suspended Brandon Sorsby from the football team. Texas Tech appealed to the NCAA to reinstate Mr. Sorsby. That appeal was denied. At that point, Brandon Sorsby, not Texas Tech, sued the NCAA in state district court in Lubbock County, which that's where Texas Tech is. The district judge in Lubbock did exactly what he should have done. He recused himself. In Texas, when a state district judge recuses themselves, then it is up to the chief judicial administrative officer of that region to appoint a district judge to hear the case. That in Lubbock is in the 9th district. There's 41 counties in it. It's chaired by Anna Estevez, a judge from Amarillo. Now, I want to just point this out about Judge Estevez. She got her Bachelor of Science from Texas A&M. She got her Master's of Education from Texas A&M. And she got her law degree from Baylor. So, she appointed a district judge in Tarrant County, which is Fort Worth, to hear the case. She appointed Ken Curry. Now, Mr. Judge Curry got his bachelor's from the University of Texas at Arlington, and he got his law degree from the University of Houston. So there was no Texas Tech connection. The Judge Curry heard it. He made a decision. And we can argue whether he was right or wrong. But the process, Mr. Feinbaum, worked exactly the way it was supposed to work, and it worked just the way it works in hundreds of other cases in Texas. There's some misreporting that this case is binding on other parties and other entities. No. In Texas, a temporary injunction is only binding on the parties, not binding on any other institution, not binding on any other county or anything like that. It is just to maintain the status quo until the final lawsuit is heard. It's all it does is just maintain the status quo. So just want to make sure we're all talking.
0: Hey, well, Keith, allow me to ask you another question or two, because you clearly are in a much better position than any of us. So on this specific case, the Sorsby petition, the injunction from Tarrant County, what is the next? Where would the NCAA go now? Would it be to your former court to try to appeal? Or I know they take us through the process of the possibilities now.
1: Sure. Good question. Lubbock County is located in the 7th Judicial District of Texas. I was on the 11th, so the 7th District sits in Amarillo. So the NCAA will file their appeal with the 7th Texas Court of Appeals in Amarillo, and those judges then will make the decision. It'll probably be the final decision. So the appeal will be to Amarillo, and it will be in front of that appellate court.
0: What type of time frame would be normal? And I know this isn't a normal case, but give us the parameters of this, and is there anything to expedite it?
1: You can ask for an expedited appeal. What happens in that case, Mr. Feinbaum, is the NCAA would have 30 days to file their brief, and then Mr. Sorsby would have 30 days to file his brief, and then the NCAA would be given a certain time to respond, normally 20 days. However, that's if the court grants an expedited process, and they don't do that very often. It's possible they could. It's possible they could accelerate it. The other thing, Mr. Feinbaum, would be if the court would grant oral argument and let Mr. Sorsby and the NCAA come to Amarillo and argue the case, you're looking into 2027, probably March or February of 2027. If they determine it on the motions only and on the briefs, it's possible you could get a decision around the end of the year, but that would really be accelerated.
0: So, Keith, and I appreciate this is incredible information. I realize you're not in judgment, but you're a lot closer to ever being in judgment of anything than we are. Is it your best and most reasonable guess right now that this ruling is going to stand at least through the football season?
1: Through the football season, yes. If I was guessing, I would say yes. Whether it would stand once the Court of Appeals makes a final determination, it's anybody's guess. You don't.
0: One more thing, Keith. I'm sure you've read where Ken Paxson, the Attorney General, is threatening the Big 12. And I realize we're all, you know, but lawyers do this and judges do this. Is there any recourse for the Big 12, or are they walking right into a lawsuit if they do anything?
1: Yeah, are you asking my opinion on that?
0: Yeah, sure, opinion, sir.
1: I think the Attorney General is on very, very solid footing by writing a letter to the Big 12 because he says, look, there is a court order. There is a legal, valid court order. And if you're going to ignore that order, or if you're going to take action against Mr. Sorsby or a state institution, you better be ready to back it up, because if you violate a court order in Texas, you have civil liability, and there's state statutes to enforce that, triple damages, attorney fees. The case will be filed by the Texas Attorney General, probably in some county in Texas. If I was the Big 12, I would be very, very careful. Just like if I was the Big 10, and they're saying, well, we're going to get together and we're not going to play Texas Tech. I bet they back off of that real quick when they talk to their lawyers. That's antitrust written all over it. But no, I think the Big 12 is on real. I think the Attorney General is on solid footing. I think the Big 12 better be very, very careful, and they better get ready for a fight, because the Attorney General of Texas will file suit.
0: Yeah, no. He's proven that.
1: Sure.
0: Keith, listen, I can't tell you what a great resource you've been. We rarely talk to somebody on this show that actually knows what they're talking about.
1: And I tell you what, I really enjoy your show. I know, of course, you represent the SEC and all of that. I understand that. They play excellent football in the SEC. And, you know, Mr. Feinbaum, all we're trying to do in Texas Tech, if I could put my other hat on,
0: sure,
1: we're trying to compete. And we're trying to get up there, and so I know people are mad at us. I understand all that. But Texas Tech went through the process. Mr. Sorsby went through the process. And whether you like it or not, that's the law.
0: Well, that really should be all that matters, in spite of all this hyperbolic reaction. Well, I hope you'll stay in touch. Thank you very, very much.
1: Thank you. I really enjoy your show.
0: Thank you. Thank you very much, Keith. We're heading to a break, if some of you just may have joined us and you wonder why was I interviewing a caller, because not only is he an attorney, has a Texas Tech law degree. He served on the Texas appellate court, which is hearing this case right now. So that was a tremendous resource and a very reasonable resource, resourceful analysis. We'll take a break. More to come right after this.
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0: Well, welcome back to L.A. Law. Let's or Lubbock Law, I should say. Wayne is up next in Texas. So, hey, Wayne, good afternoon.
1: Hi, Paul. Excuse me about the interruption. I just want to speak on behalf of the gentleman that just called in. And,
0: yes.
1: Judge Ken Curry, he said that he had no ties to Lubbock County. Well, yes, sir, in a way he does, because in 2007... his son-in-law is a Texas Tech graduate, and since 2016, he has family members that reside in Lubbock, Texas. And I think that that played into that choice decision as well.
0: Well, listen, I don't know the judge, but I mean, every judge has family members that live somewhere. I mean, the whole idea behind being a judge is that you're supposed to be able to look at things with a degree of impartiality. And he is a retired judge, so other than the fact that he's got family members that live in Lubbock, what else can we say?
1: His son-in-law is a Texas Tech graduate as well. You know, and this is coming from a high school football coach from the state of Texas. It's a bad look, and it gives our athletes coming forward a bad look as well, because us as high school coaches try to teach our kids to do right and wrong.
0: So I want to piggyback on what you said there. So you said, Wayne, you're a coach, is that correct?
1: Yes, sir. Yes, sir, I am.
0: Well, explain to us at that level, and I know, I don't know what your schedule is right now, whether your teams are meeting or talking, but what kind of conversation either have been mentioned or do you think will be discussed about this story, considering how close it is to where you are?
1: Is I'm actually in Willis, Texas, the home of DJ Lagway and Jermaine Bishop, a few graduates there. But no, which we're going to talk to our kids to just let them know it is illegal to bet on your team or the sport to that you are playing. And if you do have that type of problem, you do need to go get help. Because speaking from a coach, if you bet on your sport, to me, it's not right, and there should be some form of punishment handed down.
0: So, Coach, how prevalent do you think gambling is, sports gambling is among high school players, high school kids, and does it translate over to athletes?
1: I honestly do, because we do have coaches on our staff that do it as well, and I've heard kids talk to our coaches about it. And which me, I don't do that, but now I just know it is something huge, and it does need to be taken care of, and if someone needs to step in. I don't know if it's going to be Nick Saban or Congress, someone needs to get a rein on this, because right now the NCAA has no power.
0: So, Coach, you mentioned coaches, and I know I'm walking into a tricky situation here, but you're saying there are coaches who also gamble?
1: Yes. Now,
0: wow.
1: I'm not saying that they gamble on the high school sports, but now they will make a bet on the over-under of NBA finals. Like someone's going to score over or under type thing. But yes, it does happen. And I've had and I have heard athletes and students ask coaches about it. So I do know it's a big ordeal. And if someone doesn't step in or some organization doesn't step in, we're headed down a slippery slope. And to just make things worse, with Soresby getting cleared, now it just opens this up even more for high school kids that are going into college to start gambling, because there's no consequences.
0: Wayne, I know how big high school football is in your state, and if my geography of Texas is correct, you're pretty close to that hotbed. You're somewhere between Houston, College Station. Is that the area that you reside in somewhere?
1: Yes, sir, yes.
0: Okay.
1: Yes.
0: So,
1: yes, sir. Correct.
0: Do people bet on high school football in Texas?
1: From my knowledge, no. Because okay. I've never heard of anyone doing it, and I've been doing it for 30 years.
0: That's good to hear, because I'm sure it goes on. I just considering how big Texas is for high school football, that's at least encouraging. Coach, thanks for your information. I'd love to continue this someday very soon. We're up against the break right now. We've had two pretty amazing calls from Texas, a high school football coach and a judge about the Sorsby's case. What will be next? Stick around. Matt Brown joins us.

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15: He's not eating bonbons. He's eating 150-pound dumbbells. The body is football strong. Aaron Donald's only 35. And we all know he was still at the top of his game when he left. He's not posting videos of him on a boat. It is multiple videos of Aaron Donald, whether he's just messing with us and having fun, or he's just showing everybody, Myles Garrett being there, maybe I might make another run at it.
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0: And we continue here. Much more to do. And let's get an update from where else? Las Vegas. Matt Brown has been out there. All the movers and shakers in college athletics at a June meeting that included the president of the NCAA, and they're all talking about gambling in a place where it is perfectly legal and encouraged. Matt Brown, thank you very, very much for joining us. The irony, of course, goes without saying. Take us through what you learned out there and what was the big topics.
1: Well, certainly gambling was a big topic of all kinds of conversations I was having, from athletic directors to people that work below that, the operating level in college sports, these other vendors. It does feel a little strange to have those kind of conversations while you can still hear the slot machines going off behind you. I will say that as long as I've been doing this, I have not talked to as many administrators who felt such a visceral anger about another school's decision as what I've heard and was seeing here around Soresby. Not that this is the worst thing that anybody could possibly do, as I think Texas Tech's coaching staff maybe somewhat clumsily articulated. Yeah, people play who have done way worse things than bet on Major League Baseball or bet on the team where they are. But this is sort of a understood red line of unacceptable behavior throughout sports. It's one thing for the NCAA to be unable to enforce any rules about eligibility, about athlete compensation, about transferring, because people will be able to go and go venue shopping and eventually win a lawsuit. For something like this, the perception from the ADs that I was talking to felt different. Like, if we can't enforce this, what's the point of literally anything? It felt outrageous. And that's why you've seen such a visceral and really a public response from folks in Georgia and Nebraska and elsewhere that I don't think we've really seen in decades in college football.
0: Well, Matt, I want to get into that because you're right. I mean, pull out your favorite Shakespeare quote, but it seemed like a lot of sound and fury signifying nothing, though, because everybody said the same thing. Everybody looked around like, who's in charge, when all the same people are trying to take the power away from the NCAA and talking about going off on their own. So, I mean, I know I'm digging deeper on the hemorrhaging vein here, but what do you think was underneath it all?
1: I think you're certainly right, right? Like, this frustration is not out of a vacuum. If this is coming off the heels of, okay, we just spent all of this money and all of this time to set up the CSC system, and now we're going to have maybe a little bit of stability around athlete compensation, and of course that didn't last more than a couple of weeks. Do you have the same frustration about eligibility? Whether, hey, can we bring in somebody who was a professional basketball player in Europe, or who's 24 or 25, and maybe we're getting that way in Washington, D.C., maybe not, and then you have this. And I am skeptical of the argument that I've heard quite a bit from Texas Tech fans and some folks with texastech.edu email addresses, that the anger was directed at the fact that, oh my gosh, here comes this upstart program coming to spend their way and change everything, and we're furious at little old Texas Tech. I don't really think it's that. When I hear an AD in the Ohio Valley Conference or the A-Sun or something, who's not even close to competing with this school for the same recruits, be just as angry, I think it's really just the continuation of a lot of frustration over the last couple of years, coupled with some significant administrator anxiety about gambling in general, right? This is coupled after pretty significant scandals in college basketball with low major players being accused of manipulating their performance to help prop bets. It's in the face of NBA scandals here, and there's a sense among many of the administrators I talked to, big schools, small schools, that we're likely to see more of these things. So you have, I think, a perfect storm for a deeply emotional response, including, I think, from some people that are not prone to doing that in front of reporters.
0: Matt, there are a lot of issues. Let's forget Soresby for a second, because we've heard all the outrage, but some have tried to connect it directly to the Senate bill by Cruz and Cantwell. Well, even though they may not be related, we got to do something. You've heard that argument, all the other arguments out there. Let's start with what's happening in Washington, because has anything changed in a week and a day since that hearing that got a lot of headlines, but so far hasn't inched this bill any closer to passing?
1: I don't get the sense that anything massive has changed immediately after the Sorsby stories, although that there's the potential for that to change. I can understand why lawmakers and perhaps somebody like even like Campbell or any number of people that have a professional interest in this particular bill passing to say, by God, this is just more proof we have to do something. I've talked to a couple of attorneys, and certainly anybody on social media who's read the trade publications has seen folks saying, I don't even know if this bill would have prevented this lawsuit, because so much of it's about an individual player in a contract rather than congressional authority or NCAA authority to regulate gambling. What's difficult to, I think, predict about this, the passage of this particular college sports bill, is that it's about trying to get a very narrow pathway to get to 60, which does exist, but so many factors that have absolutely nothing to do with college football can teeter that coalition, you know, one way or the other, and blow the whole thing up. So much of the passage here really depends on the congressional schedule, which is going to be held up by people taking a lot of August off and then prepping for midterm elections, where a lot of lawmaking tends to slow down. We have an international crisis in Iran. We have a lot of other issues going on. And even if you have some kind of tentative handshake between 61 and 62, something else in a completely different world in Washington, kind of like what we've seen with the Congressional Black Caucus and the opposition to SCORE. I mean, certainly there was some policy disagreement with those bills, but this is also about a group of individuals wanting to take back some kind of power and shift the conversation to a totally different issue, you know, redistricting in the South. Could there be any number of those things that could shape or alter the calculus here for the Protect College Sports Act? Unquestionably. I think anytime you have a bill that's advancing, not really for partisan or ideological issues, but kind of this very unsteady coalition, so many other things could happen between now and October, November, December, when folks are hoping to get this across the line. I would certainly not say it's a slam dunk by any means.
0: And then you have Cody Campbell, who sat there in the front row at the Senate hearing. He's tied to Cruz. He's tied directly to these private equity folks who are driving commissioners crazy. I want to ask you about him in particular, because you can't walk down the hallway at any athletic event without his name coming up. I mean, give us the description from what you heard from people about him, and is he worth all this conversation?
1: Sure. It's an interesting civics lesson right now, right? Because, Campbell is not an elected official. He has an official university responsibility with Texas Tech, of course. But if you are somebody that has enough money, you can put out a bunch of television commercials, and then suddenly people have to talk about you or think about you, whether you're a fan or whether you're a lawmaker or a congressional staffer. I don't think it's exactly a secret that Campbell had at least some influence on the drafting of this bill. I think it would be an overstatement to say that he wrote it, right? There were Democratic staffers and lawmakers who were pushing through things, and this isn't exactly what Campbell and Cruz wanted. But it's very true that Campbell's very involved in this effort. And I think it is interesting, this is just my personal opinion looking out here, that if we were thinking about Campbell's influence maybe 6, 8, 9 months ago, or maybe even 3 months ago, you could look at this and say, clearly this person is motivated by a desire to support Texas Tech. But there's also this kind of broad anti-SEC, anti-Big Ten, anti-gigantic institution populism that might unite lawmakers in Pullman, Washington, or Corvallis, Oregon, or other places. You can see that there were other parts of this coalition. I suspect, could be wrong, just one guy, but I suspect if he is increasingly seen as a partisan agent, not of the Republican Party, but of Texas Tech, that undermines a lot of that argument. I think it would be interesting right now, if you were a Texas taxpayer and a graduate or a fan of a school like Houston or TCU, I don't know what you think about this other guy kind of trying to put his thumb on the scale a little bit, potentially bringing the Texas Attorney General into this Big 12 battle. Are you okay with that? Are you not? I mean, I think those are difficult questions. Maybe you wouldn't have felt that way 3 months ago. We'll see if other lawmakers or staffers or other people agree with my interpretation. But my suspicion here is that the more he's on television or on the radio giving interviews about how Texas Tech is being persecuted here, and if this was LSU, none of this would be happening or anything. I don't think that helps the chances of this bill.
0: Yeah, and on top of that, you got Cody Campbell. Then you got the Attorney General came out today. The Attorney General, who was endorsed by the president a couple weeks ago, and he knocked off a four-term, mostly popular, respected senior senator. So he's out the window. And now you have Paxson backing Texas Tech in a critical election year where he's going to need that Cody Campbell money because he's up against a serious cat. I mean, there's almost no end to the connection between everyone and Cody Campbell. Now we have Ken Paxson, whose reputation and long list of transgressions is endless. But I'm curious. I'm sure Cody Campbell's backing him for the Senate. Wouldn't you think?
1: Sure, I would have to imagine. I would imagine anybody that's been giving a lot of money to Ted Cruz is unlikely to be, you know, giving money to James or to any, you know, statewide Democratic politician right now in Texas. It is kind of it is fascinating how this one guy is kind of one of the most important people, not just in college sports reform, not just in the Big 12 or college football offseason, when we often kind of latch onto something and make it a big deal because it's June, and maybe we would be making a big deal, but in October. Not saying that's what this is, but you know, I remember when we talked about stuff like satellite camps, like this was the biggest thing in the world because it's the summer. But we also have that and potentially the future control of the U.S. Senate. We haven't had a really competitive statewide election for Senate in Texas in a long time. I think we have some evidence to suggest that being very involved or tied to football, whether that's professional football or college football, doesn't automatically make you a winner. I remember when Craig James ran, and that didn't work out terribly well. Democrats have run former professional football players in Texas. Hasn't worked out. But I think there's going to be some very unusual campaign ads in the next couple of weeks. I apologize to all the listeners here. Like, man, I'm tired of thinking about politics. But right now, that is a legitimate, important story in the future governance of the sport.
0: No, and we had Randy Levine on yesterday, the president of the Yankees. He was suggested to us by some people in D.C. And in addition to being unable to explain why there was no student athletes at the Trump meeting in March, he also blindly defended Cody Campbell. And every time someone blindly defends Cody Campbell, you almost hear the other side saying, "We're not supporting that." So it's insane. And I mean, I think Cody Campbell literally just walked in the studio here a minute ago. Matt.
1: Yeah,
0: appreciate you coming back from Vegas, where the college sports leaders met to decry gambling in college athletics. Thank you very much, Matt Brown, joining us as we take a break. More of your phone calls right after this.
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0: reacting to what we all knew was going to happen, expected to happen. 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
1: John, what was the driving force behind A.J. 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

0: We're back, and Mac is up next in Georgia. Hey, Mac, good afternoon.
1: Hey, Paul, how you doing?
0: We're doing great.
1: On this issue that you're talking about today, I caught a video of Jay Ballas that had a good point, and his point was, why doesn't the president of Texas Tech step up and discuss some of that integrity that the college presidents are always talking about? And just say, hey, kid can't play.
0: Yeah, it's a good question. But the problem is the president of Texas Tech is scared of his biggest booster, because if he crosses Cody Campbell, he'll be taking my old job at McDonald's cooking fries.
1: Well, enough said then, I guess. Thanks for talking.
0: You're 100% right. But, you know, his name is, I can't pronounce his name, Lawrence Chovanec. He's the president of Texas Tech. Has anyone seen or heard this guy? The first time I've ever heard his name. He's not about to buck anybody important here. He's a scientist. His expertise is biomechanical and physiological control of mechanics, and whatever that means, I have no earthly idea. But he's not about to get in the middle of something like this, because college presidents can't afford to. When's the last time you heard a college president stand up and say something that wasn't self-righteous? Jerry Moorhead did. Let me correct myself. He was with us 2 weeks ago, and he was decrying the system, and he admitted the truth that we got conned a year ago on this house settlement, and we're in a worse position than we were then. Hey, thank you for the call. So I'm glad I caught myself there. Steve is up next in Georgia. Steve, go right ahead.
2: Yeah, Paul, you know, when I think about this Sorsby situation, it takes me back to the late 70s and early 80s. Mm-hmm. And with a great quarterback out of high school named Art Schleister. Right. He was so good. Rod Gerald was the starting quarterback. The previous year was moved to wide receiver, and Art Schleister became the starting quarterback. Now, it was well known, you know, when Art wasn't playing football, he was at the local racetrack betting.
0: Right.
2: But as it wasn't a full game blown addiction like what we're going to see, 1982, we fast forward, he's taken number one pick by the Baltimore Colts. Now, we know the NFL does their investigation, but it wasn't full-blown addiction yet. In his career, it became a full-blown addiction. He's out of the NFL. He goes to Canada. He's out of Canada. Eventually, he ends up back in Columbus. And he starts getting in trouble to get money. He does a crime. He goes for a judge. Judge remembers who he is and what he's done. He gives him an option, jail or rehab for addiction, gambling addiction. Naturally, he goes to rehab. He gets out, just like alcoholics. He falters again. He ends up in jail again, crime again. Again, the option, jail or addiction, rehab for addiction. And it goes on.

0: finally, the crimes become so great, trying to get money to gamble, he ends up full-blown prison. Now his life is just like a downward spiral, Paul. I mean, I see the same, I don't see the same thing, but it could be for Zorsby. You know, for this kid, people have to watch and say, hey, could he relapse? What happens in the middle of the season? Since he's had a full-blown addiction.
1: Well, Steve, first of all, I'm not an expert on addiction, but nobody. It's like that's why they have things like Alcoholics Anonymous. You're never cured. It's always an issue. You have to fight it every day of your life. So there's no guarantee. This guy went to rehab for 35 days. So what?
0: Yeah, and what happens, Paul, if he starts gambling in the middle of the season? What do they do?
1: Well, then you have. What everybody fears. I mean, right now, all this is just a bunch of talk. Yeah. I mean, this is a massive story, but there are other bigger stories going on. Knicks, World Cup, but you get the college football season, and this thing blows up, and we find out what you're talking about. Then this is a house of cards that comes down. Yeah, hey, thank you for the call. I really appreciate it. And, I mean, the easy answer right now for Texas Tech is to hide behind the rehab card. And you heard some of that yesterday from McGuire and Kirby Hokut's stupid statement, where they started to say that, you know, we're supporting. I mean, they could literally say, hey, you know, we're going to we're not comfortable that he has met our standards. I mean, they could find a way out here and let the kid go. They don't have to play him. They do have to pay him, but they don't have to play him. Expired is up next in Texas.
2: Paul, you have to have an addiction to have an addiction. That's the bottom line, Paul. And I'm telling you, I'm not going to be politically correct here with mental health and all this rehab stuff. And maybe the kid needs it. Maybe he does, but I don't know. I mean, there's a lot of college kids that place that many bets. They're just not playing in athletics. And I'm not buying this whole mumbo jumbo crap. He got caught, so all of a sudden, you know, mental health and all that good stuff. And I'm not trying to be insensitive. I'm just calling a spade here. And I'm telling you right now, if he wouldn't have got caught, they wouldn't be in that situation. But a while ago, you asked a high school coach about betting on high school games in the state of Texas. I will say this, Paul, that when local rivals play, it doesn't matter if it's 5A, 6A, 3A, 2A, a lot of times people put $20 on this team or $40 on this team. But I do know the situation. At a state championship game in the smallest classification in the state a long time ago, a Pro Football Hall of Famer was playing on that one team. And a bunch of farmers from two different towns got behind the stands. And I was only 12 years old, Paul, at the time. And they were betting thousands of dollars on their team. And unfortunately, we did not win that game. But a lot of money changed hands at the state championship. Between a bunch of farmers. So, yes, it does happen. It's not happening on the internet or nothing like that. It's a lot of behind the curtain types of deals. I'm sure it happens in other states. It is all around. I'm not sure how much high school kids bet because of, you know, a lot of these websites and stuff. You have to be 18. You have to prove that you're 18. But I know a lot of them are playing fantasy football, and some of them are playing DFS, which is daily fantasy, like DraftKings and all that good stuff. So I don't know if that counts as betting or what it does, but it is prevalent, Paul. But I will tell you this. You have to have an addiction to have an addiction. If I get a DWI tonight, and I haven't drank 10 straight days, but I get a DWI on 11, and I go to court and say I have addiction and I'm going to rehab, that's a bunch of bull crap. I made a poor choice and I made a mistake and it could have cost me and somebody else their life. And that's the way life is. And I don't think I don't like this running from things, and Tech still won't do the right thing, Paul. And the right thing is suspending him. That's you, Texas Tech. You can say anything you want about Quirk and this and that and this and that, but it comes down to Texas Tech has the ability to make this right, and they won't because they're cowards. See you, Paul.
1: Thank you very much. We'll take a short break. We are back. A lot more to discuss after this. 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You know, in the SEC, it's go big or go home. Zaxby's is doing just that with the new giant chicken finger wraps. 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Who's got the sauce? 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
7: Here is your latest Middle Tennessee weather. Friday brings a 50% chance of showers and thunderstorms in the afternoon, with a high near 90. The heat index could reach 98. Saturday will be mostly sunny, with a high near 92, though showers and storms are possible later. Saturday night showers become likely after 1 a.m. From the Game Nashville Sports Network, I'm Selma Bouvier.
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0: We are back in Bash. Joe Jeff and Boulder.
1: Ah, Paul, good to see you again. I'm back in your home studio. I was a little confused yesterday. I thought when I first saw the show, I was like, man, you renovated your house very nicely, Paul. I love the new studio, but yeah, all jokes aside.
0: As you can probably figure out, I was in Charlotte doing the SEC show, so we just decided to stay there and do our show as well.
1: Man, that was a great show. I watched all 2 hours of it, Paul. You, Alyssa Lang, Roman Harper, and Gene Chizik, Paul. I never thought I was like, it was so weird seeing Roman Harper next to Gene Chizik. It's like I see him with Cole Kubrick all the time, but it's still weird seeing the former head coach of the Auburn Tigers sitting next to an Alabama player, like they're kumbaya, right?
0: Yeah, no, it was funny because Chizik and I had a bumpy relationship during his tenure at Auburn, and we were joking about it during the show about some of the things that took place. He was startled to learn that his wife and Malzahn's wife nearly took me out one night after the Iron Bowl.
1: They almost did what?
0: I'll save it for the book. I don't want to give it away. It was too good a story.
1: I can't wait to read that, Bash Brother. But it was pretty interesting. You know, you said you had a rocky relationship, but man, you complimented pretty well yesterday when you reminded him that isn't there only one Auburn head coach that's gone into Brian Denny in the modern era and pulled off that win? It's like, who was that coach, Gene? It's like, that was a good...
0: One thing I've learned, Bash, doing shows with a lot of ex-coaches, they love to be reminded of their best moments.
1: They love to be reminded, but not them bring it up, right? They're like, yes,
0: no, well, you never want to do that. Yeah, and I guess because I've, sometimes you're with a coach and there's literally nothing to bring up. So, but Chizik, winning a national championship, that was pretty easy.
1: And it was. So let me ask you another question, Paul, on the Auburn subject. Can you tell me, because I was thinking about this a couple days ago, is there a more overrated quarterback that you've covered, Paul, when you've gone to SEC media days like you will in a few weeks, than Jeremy Johnson? You remember him, Paul?
0: Yeah. Weren't they the pick to win the SEC that year?
1: They were.
0: And he was a Heisman pick and all. They weren't terrible, but that was one of those the media got it pretty wrong.
1: He wasn't that terrible, Paul. He got replaced by Sean White and John Franklin V.
0: Okay, I was trying to be nice in case his mother was watching.
1: Jesus. All right. I know how you like to work politics, Paul. Like pulling it full circle. I like that. But I will admit, because I lived in Alabama at the time, and he came from Carver. He was Mr. Football, Mr. Basketball. You guys were covering him like you will in a few weeks. Like he had all the hype train put on him. And like a lot of things, I'm making a lot of correlations, Paul, to Byron Brown this year. I think it might be. Everyone's making a big comparison.
0: Yeah, but the difference is Brown's already proven himself in my mind. I think he Johnson was a little bit more of a flyer, there were a couple of moments he had, but like a lot of quarterbacks, they run out pretty quickly. But I know where you're going. I mean, you're throwing the morsels out there for the birds to start pecking away, and you're going to be in full hate Auburn mode by September 5th.
1: I am going to be in full hate Auburn more, but I'm also going to want to support them in a sense to make the Iron Bowl the most popular game again. Because I think, Paul, I don't know about Kyle Whittingham, but I don't think he's going to add more juice to what Sherrone Moore and Jim Harbaugh did with Ryan Day and the game rivalry, if you know what I'm saying.
0: Yeah, no, and it's a topic. And I mean, I have people say, well, that Iron Bowl must be amazing. No, it's not. It's become somewhat of a mundane game that's just a way station before the SEC championship game.
1: But since that, Paul, and since we've included Texas into the conference, that's become the best rivalry game for the rivalry week game. Am I right?
0: Well, I mean, the A&M game or the Oklahoma game?
1: That's a good question. I mean,
0: well, the problem is Texas owns both of those games. We were talking to Mike Elko during the show last night, and I wanted to say, are you ever going to beat Texas? Because 2 years in a row, that game has literally wrecked their season. Hey, thanks for the call. Vance is up next. Vance is on the air. Good afternoon.
2: Hey, Paul. I'm just curious about something. How many days in a row are we going to watch Woody Allen talk about taking cold baths and such?
0: That's great.
2: I mean, he keeps going, and I'm tell you something. The last home I rented, the guy got mad at me because the water heater fell through a particle board flooring he put in. And I went and told him about it, and he blamed me for it. Well, I took cold showers for 11 and a half months because I was just as stubborn as him. And you know what? I found a way around that. It wasn't that simple, but I found a way around it. I bought my own place, and now I've been taking hot showers ever since. So, you know, that guy's creepy. I don't know what the hell he's talking about. But you want to be that cold, have at it. So I understand this. Once again, you replayed that coach from Texas Tech. You know, I almost pity them. Do you think it's possible that every stadium they play in, they're going to get the hell boot out of them?
0: I don't, because I don't think this story is over yet.
2: I don't
0: yet.
2: Either.
0: I'm still as desperate as Tech is to be considered a legitimate college football program. I'm still not sure they're going to be able to withstand all this.
2: Well, do you think there's any correlation outside this problem with this quarterback? In a way, it reminds me of T. Boone Pickens taking over, you know, doing what he did at Oklahoma State,
0: saying,
2: I'm going to bolster this team, and they're going to be the best. Well, it didn't work out, Paul.
0: No.
2: And I think they've set the precedence now at Texas Tech that there's no way in hell it's going to work out that way.
0: No, and at some point, right now they're too close to the sun. And, you know, they don't want to get in Cody Campbell's way, but they need a risk assessment of the damage that is coming their way. And you know, sometimes you just dig in and you fight and tilt at the windmills, but you know, there's still a way they can cut their losses here. And I guarantee you somebody is working on a plan right now, at least just for a conversation.
2: Well, I mean, God, I it's kind of strange. At this time of year, we're supposed to be kind of watching the College Baseball World Series, and some people love the NBA, which is nothing wrong with any of that. We got great girls softball, and then it's like a countdown to media days and the college football season. Seems like the last few seasons, Paul, there's so much going on between now and then. Instead of anticipation, it's almost of a sigh of relief that it finally ends and we get to watch football.
0: Hey, thanks for the call. I mean, it went on for a while that these stories were not percolating, but they are now. The last couple of weeks have been very active. We're up against the break. More to come, more guests. We are back with your calls right after this.
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18: 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But for those chasing it, it's everything. 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

0: And let's continue. Ron is up next in Texas. Hey, Ron, good afternoon.
1: Good afternoon, Paul. I have a question for you. My understanding is that Greg Abbott appointed Cody Campbell as the chairman of the Board of Regents to Texas Tech. Is that correct?
0: I think you're right. Usually the governor does have jurisdiction.
1: Yeah, and I think that's correct. And if you're the chairman of the Board of Regents of a university, it pretty much makes you, the boss of the over the president. In other words, you're over that. You're over the AD and the football coach, right?
0: Well, no. Listen, the Board of Trustees, in Texas case, they call them the Board of Regents. They are like a board of directors for a public company or a private company. Now, every time I've interviewed somebody who's on a board, they say the president reports to us. We don't get involved, but we all know they do because there's plenty of evidence to support that. So you are correct about everything you've said so far.
1: Okay, well, I've got a question then. Now, when you're a billionaire booster of a university, and you're in a position to put NIL money in students' hands, student athletes, it seems to be, sort of too much power for one person to have. In other words, to me, you ought to be able to be the chairman of the Board of Regents, or you can be a billionaire booster. But when you're both, there's too much power there for one person, and there's ethical problems. And to me, how many other universities have billionaire boosters that are chairman of the Board of Regents? Do you know?
0: Ron, it does happen. I know I can think of one right off the top of my head because there aren't that many billionaires I'm aware of. But where it really gets screwy is in today's NIL world. The same people who are on your board, which are usually big contributors and people that matter, now are also being called upon to support the athletic endeavors of NIL. So they're very. I don't think it's a union. I don't think. I don't. I don't. I mean, I can think of one or two off the top of my head. Texas Tech is not unique in this situation because what's interesting to me is I've known some Board of Regents before, and most of them take their jobs very seriously. They know about what happens with the president and the deans and the way the campus is run. But nowadays, so much attention is paid to athletics. Thank you for the call. I do appreciate it. But here I am defending Cody Campbell, but I can assure you he's not the only billionaire out there who's sitting on a Board of Regents who's also funneling money through NIL to players. Guarantee you that. Smith is up next in Georgia. Hey, Smith.
2: Hey, buddy. How you doing?
0: Hey, we're doing great. Thank you.
2: Hey, I got two observations and then one question, all right?
0: Yes, sir.
2: Who was that? Who was the guy you interviewed earlier?
0: The one this Matt Brown a couple of minutes ago?
2: Yeah, Matt Brown. I got to ask, the only observation I have about him is, can you send me the cliff notes? Because all I could stare at was his fake lashes. It was driving me crazy. And then Bash, he colors in his eyebrows, and it drives me crazy too. So I just focus on those two things with him. So I kind of need a little, cliff notes on those. But the guy that called earlier that said he was a high school coach, and then he talks about his coaches and players. He whines about the gambling, and then he talks about his coaches and players gambling. I mean, what kind of sense does that make? I just wanted to ask you that. Thank you.
0: Yeah, those are some good questions. Listen, Smith, thank you. So where are we? 2 hours into the program. We've got the Attorney General of the state of Texas, who's also the Republican nominee for the Senate in that state, threatening the Big 12 Conference, which does have a couple other Texas schools, basically saying we will come after you in a major way if you try to impugn the integrity or the eligibility of Brendan Sorsby. So that's where we are on that. We're still, the Big 12 issued its ninth word salad statement today, and John Wilner joins us next.

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0: We are back for the second half of the show, and it's been a good one. A lot of Sorsby conversation. I know that will ultimately change, but here's where we are. The ruling has outraged the entire sport like it's never been outraged before. Sometimes people just like to be outraged. John Wilner joining us, covers college football from a Western tilt. John, great to have you back. There are so many things going on. I hate to keep asking people about the Sorsby ruling, but that seems to be all folks are talking about. Good afternoon.
1: Hey, Paul. Yeah, thanks for having me. It is it's quite the development. I don't think anybody could have ever envisioned that we'd as many problems as college football has. This, I think, is kind of a next level in terms of what anybody could have expected.
0: And I want to dig into that because you're plugged into so many ADs and coaches and commissioners, and rarely do they all agree, but they all agree on this, and I'm trying to peel back this a little bit. We understand the outrage. What is underneath it all, though? What's the real fear or concern here?
1: Well, I think that the real fear is that college football will, you know, end up as professional wrestling, which is, you know, a catastrophic outcome, because then the fans don't know if what they're watching is real. And all of a sudden, if that's the case, then you know, you kind of fold up the shop and go home. Now, we're many steps from that end game for people watching and wondering if the quarterback is throwing an interception on purpose or the receiver's dropping a ball on purpose because they've got money on the outcome. But this ruling opens the door for the sport to end up in that abyss, right? Because now there is a precedent for a player betting on his own team and taking the field. And that is, you know, that doesn't happen. It doesn't happen at any level of any sport on any continent, Paul. And yet it could very well happen here in college football. And I think that that's what everybody is gaming out the worst case scenario here because of the precedent that has been established.
0: And meanwhile, the folks out at Lubbock, Texas, Texas Tech University, continue to dig deeper. And today they got a little bit of help from their friendly attorney general, who's also running for the Senate, probably backed, I don't know, by Cody Campbell. So put all that into perspective for us. How isolated does this one university appear to be?
1: I mean, you couldn't get the 137 other FBS schools to agree on whether North Korea is good or bad. But they all agree that Texas Tech is a pariah and they are doing something they shouldn't have done. I cannot remember the last time everybody was ganged up on one side and you had a single school on the other side. It is really something else. It tells you a lot about what Texas Tech is doing. And the thing that strikes me, Paul, is that everything Cody Campbell and the Red Raiders have done in terms of their NIL investment in the roster and trying to win, get in the playoff, win a national championship, build their brand so that they could be part of whatever comes next, right? Could be a Super League, could be expanded SEC and Big Ten. We don't know what the next version of the sport's going to be, but everything they've done is to try to be included in that. And yet, now they have made themselves into persona non grata. Nobody is going to want Texas Tech in whatever comes next, no matter how much they win, because they're being viewed as a pariah. So they've undermined, I think, they've undermined their own cause by being so obstinate about this.
0: And if it was just an isolated situation with no tributaries anywhere else, it would just be a terrible story for Texas Tech. But the problem is, Cody Campbell is everywhere in college sports. He was on the front row last week at the Senate hearings, where a lot of our friends in the industry said this has to pass to save college athletics. So is it true or not that if he's connected to something else, it may actually have a deleterious effect, even if it's the Senate bill that Ted Cruz says is necessary to save college athletics?
1: Yeah, no, I agree. Campbell, here's the thing. He's talking out of both sides of his mouth, right? On one hand, he's saying, I want to save college sports. The Protect College Sports Act will do that. Meanwhile, he is supporting his quarterback in an endeavor that most definitely is bad for college sports. And when you put the two together, the only conclusion is that Cody Campbell is just like everybody else. He's out for his own self-interest. And I think it'd almost be better if he just dropped the pretense of trying to have the moral high ground and just admitted, yeah, I'm trying to do what's best for Texas Tech. This bill is best for Texas Tech, and Brendan Sorsby playing is best for Texas Tech, even though those two things contradict each other in terms of the greater good.
0: John, Brett Yormark's seems like a man with nowhere to go. Every day he issues another just completely worthless statement, which I'm sure is being written for him by the legal team at the Big 12 conference. But where is the league? What are they going to do next? Can they do anything? And now they're being threatened by the attorney general of the state.
1: Well, I mean, I follow Tom Mars. I'm sure you know Tom Mars, right? He has won many cases against the NCAA over the years. And on Twitter, he has written on Twitter a couple of times recently that the Big 12 actually has a lot of leeway here to sanction Texas Tech. Based on the bylaws, if enough presidents vote, they can do whatever they want, and they would be shielded from a lawsuit by Texas Tech based on precedent in the Texas legal system. So I think Tom Mars has got he's got a lot of credibility to me, but Yormark is in a lot of ways at the mercy of his presidents, right? They're ultimately in charge of this thing. And I think probably saying nothing and a bunch of word salads are probably appropriate right now. But next week when he meets with all the presidents, then they're going to need to do something. And they're going to need to come out, I think, strongly against Texas Tech with sanctions. You know, I think about Tony Petitti at the Big Ten, right? He sanctioned Jim Harbaugh over the Spygate, suspended him. And Greg Sankey opposed Alabama in the Bediako case this winter. So, you know, there are times when commissioners have got to take a stand against a school or a coach and do what's best for the greater good of their conference. And this is going to be one of those times for Yormark. But he does have to move with his board, right? The presidents are ultimately in charge.
0: Yeah, I mean, we forget that. And by the way, it's easy to criticize Yormark, and you know, you can't really fault somebody let me ask you, why do they feel compelled they have to issue these word salads every day? Couldn't they just say nothing for the time being, or is that just part of college athletics?
1: They're getting bombarded by media requesting statements. Even if the answer is nothing happened, the reporters still are requesting statements, and that's part of the job.
0: I just wondered. I just thought maybe they just like word salads as opposed to red meat. John, always great to have you on. John Wellner, nobody knows more and has really put this thing in a bow about as well as anybody. Thanks so much, John. John, appreciate it. We're up against the break. Your phone calls, your reaction to all that right after this.
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0: We are back, and I-Man is up next. Good afternoon.
1: Hey there, Paul. Good afternoon. Thanks for taking my call. You know, I think what we're seeing here is these kids have taken over the game of college football. They didn't bring anything to the table. They didn't build anything, and most of them haven't even played worth a damn other than a few players in high school on an opposing team. It's not like they played against 11 hot shots on the other side with their 11 hot shots. You know, there's most of your high school teams, unless you get into some of these different little academies, or, you know, they struggle to have, you know, great competition. But these kids kind of come in and taking over the game, and, you know, they're demanding money for things that they've never done, they're not qualified for, and everybody's bending over and kissing their butts, and here we are. And now you find local judges that are doing the same thing. And, you know, it's just disappointing that this is the conversation we're having by a bunch of people who brought absolutely, and I mean nothing, to the table. The damn judge, the kids that are complaining and whining and crying, and their poor use of handlers. I mean, they're not football players. They're suckers. That's what they are. And I'll never call their name. I'll never be a fan of them. And they are killing the team. They're not killing the game, because the game is too big for them. They don't even have a game, if you will. They couldn't even go out and put together a game of damn flag football, because they're not coherent enough, and they're too damn cocky, and you'd end up having to just beat the living hell out of every damn one of them on the field. I mean, you just have to whip ass like a hockey game, because they're so full of themselves. And I don't know that any of them really bring a press clipping to the table. Everything is in theory. You know, this is what they should do, because they went here and they graded as this at some little camp, you know, that they paid a lot of money for. I don't know that any of that's worth anything. But I do know this. They're going to price themselves out of a situation unless the schools take over. This game belongs to the schools. And when do the schools, when are they going to realize this is their property? This is their name. This is their, the schools have a likeness and image. I mean, when are the schools going to swing their authority and say, wait, not so fast, my friends? We heard Lee Corso say it many times. I'll say it for him. Not so fast, my friends. And then we've got these judges that it's obvious these judges aren't worth their salt with the kind of rulings we're seeing. And the nerve to call these people judges when there's rules written that can be read. I mean, by the simplest moron, to use a term from Jim from Tuscaloosa, any moron can, hell, Stevie Wonder can read that. They got that in rules written that can be read. I mean, by the simplest moron, to use a term from Jim from Tuscaloosa, any moron can, hell, Stevie Wonder can read that. They got that in Braille, Paul. I mean, it's out there for all languages.

0: Tech is only the champion or somebody out there by default, because Oklahoma has owned that conference for the last 10, 12, 15 years, with Texas sitting second. And by default, when Texas and Oklahoma left, Texas Tech became relevant. They had some good little teams, but they weren't doing anything. And for this to be like it is, somebody just needs to go out there and stunt slap these people. I mean, everybody just go out there and we all just go out there and start whipping that ass and taking that names and saying, this is the way it's going to be. This is our game. And the fans can do that. We'll just start raising hell and, not showing up to the games. That's enough. The TV money, that's fine, but you can't show empty seats. But, so many fans never got the opportunity to go to those games, so they're going to go. And but this game belongs to the schools, and until the schools take a firm stand, it's not the NCAA, it's the schools. They own this property. They own those names. They own those jerseys. They own those colors. And until they take them back, we're going to sit here like we are. As always, Paul, I am the dirtiest player in the game. I am Elvis, and I am leaving the building. I'm everything. You hear what I'm telling you, Paul? Have a good day, my black hat brother.
1: Or Danny. Thank you very much. A is up next in Georgia. Hello, A.
2: Hello. Thanks for taking my call. Quick question for you. Aren't there any federal or Texas state laws that forbid athletes from betting on their own teams?
1: I don't think so. I think it's an NCAA bylaw that Sorsby has violated.
2: Okay. All right. Thank you.
1: Yeah, I mean, I'm not that I've read the Texas code, but I would be pretty surprised if there was a specific law passed prohibiting that. It seems now if there are federal laws that go into fixing games and things like that. JD is up next. So hello, JD.
3: Paul, how we doing, buddy?
1: Great, thank you.
3: I guess I got to respond to Long again. He called, made another lame-ass call. He thinks to make a better call, all you do is say the same damn thing you've been saying for 2 weeks and just leave one person out. But he knows everything he's saying is false, and nobody believes that, and we don't go for that kind of stuff. But I will take that damn Hee-Haw box set, because that's a pretty good show. I like that show. Do you like it, Paul?
1: I really didn't.
3: You ever watch Hee-Haw?
1: Yeah, I saw it. Didn't like it.
3: Oh, man, that was a heck of a show. I liked it. But, Long hadn't been relevant since they rescued him from Neverland Ranch, man. I hope his mama managed that hush money pretty good. But Long just, I want that box set now, that Hee Haw box set. And if you give me that, I'll get you that RuPaul dancing to the sound of the 90s Motown. And it'll go good with that Femboy dance video that Stemp got.
1: Oh, my goodness. John is up next.
4: Hey, Paul. How are you doing today?
1: Hey, John.
4: Hey, Paul. I called the other day about a list of patriotic songs that are dear to me, and I just wanted to throw them out. I'm going to throw out my top five. I'm going to be serious about this, and I'd like to get some feedback because, we're only less than, I guess, about 2 weeks away or 2.5 weeks. And I'll just throw them out here and like to get some feedback from community on what they think about these patriotic songs to represent our country. It's number 250. I'm going to start with Rally Round the Flag, the rendition by Bing Crosby. Number two is America the Beautiful by the Mormon Tabernacle Choir. Number three is the reciting of the national anthem by Pat O'Brien, who was a great American. Number four is It's a Grand Old Flag by Jimmy Cagney. And number five is God Save the Queen by Richard Burton in 1973 year. And those are the songs that I would like to have some comment and feedback because,

0: your show is not paying attention to what's very important, Paul. And those things are should be important to you, and they're not. Bye.
1: Yeah, John, I've heard all five of those songs, and they're on my playlist as I work out every morning. Let's continue with Gary in South Carolina. Hello, Gary.
2: Hello, Paul. How are you?
1: We are well. Thank you.
2: Who is we?
1: I'm just speaking for myself. I guess I am well.
2: Okay. I want to say that the loser in all this is the poor, battered NCAA. They were the only ones that did the right thing in all this. They tried to suspend this guy. And judges and billionaires and, you know, everybody overruled them. They're like, I told your producer, they're like a toothless tiger. And either we have a control over all this or we don't. And if we don't, then, you know, my suggestion would be to have, as an adjunct to the NCAA, and maybe an oversight committee composed of either ADs or representatives from each league or whatever, and vote on these kinds of things. Because, you know, this is obviously wrong, and it got twisted and turned by lawyers and judges, and you know this guy is wrong.
1: Yeah, Gary, I think now that we have the entire story, it is. Virtually nobody outside of Lubbock, Texas, agrees with what we now know that he did. Hey, thank you for the call. Really do appreciate it. Why don't we take a break here? Plenty of time for your phone calls. 90 minutes remaining on a very busy Thursday.
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8: Here's your latest Middle Tennessee weather. Friday brings a 50% chance of showers and thunderstorms in the afternoon, with a high near 90. The heat index could reach 98. Saturday will be mostly sunny, with a high near 92, though showers and storms are possible later. Saturday night showers become likely after 1 a.m. From the Game Nashville Sports Network, I'm Selma Bouvier.
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24: The Stanley Cup Final on ABC is more than a quest for the cup. 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But for those chasing it, it's everything. 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

0: We are back, and G is up next. Good afternoon.
1: Hey, Paul. Thanks for taking my call. question, Paul. On the transfer portal, I think that's where it starts at. If we could fix that in some kind of way, I think the other things will try to fall in place and eventually some kind of way with the NIL and all that. But the transfer portal, because let me ask you this, Paul. If a guy out of high school comes in and signs for $1 million or $2 million to go to this particular university, and then it doesn't work out and it don't pan out there, and then he can go somewhere else after the transfer portal opens back up again, that's where it needs to stop at right there, Paul. Because, you know, I don't know if you can it be any kind of contract for that or stimulations?
0: Yeah, I mean, I think every contract is different, but you're right. And by the way, that was one of the purposes of this Senate bill, that it would limit everyone to a single transfer. That seems to be the theme in college football right now. The question is getting there. Hey, thank you for the call. Johnny is up next in the ATL.
2: Hey, Paul. Thanks for taking my call, Paul. Matter of fact, I'm on the way to see G here in a few minutes. But, man, I need to change gears a little bit, Paul. We got five SEC teams in the College World Series, and with everything that's going on with all this Texas Tech mess, I want to know what your take is on it. My opinion is, Paul, that who wins the Georgia-Texas games probably going to have the inside track on winning the whole thing. What are your thoughts on it?
0: Yeah, I tend to agree with you, Johnny. And, starting tomorrow, that will be a dominating conversation. And I appreciate you bringing that out. That is a critical game. I believe that game is on Saturday. Brian is up next in Tulsa. Hey, Brian.
3: Hey, Paul, before I get my top list, let me ask you, what do you think about Oklahoma in the tournament? I mean, they knocked out number two Georgia Tech at their place.
0: Yeah, they've been amazing.
3: Went to Kansas. Went to Kansas and plucked and deep-fried the Jayhawks.
0: Yeah, they've been great.
3: So I would say Oklahoma right now could be the hottest team right now in this tournament, so don't be sleeping on Oklahoma. Now, Paul, earlier, that idiot from St. Louis had his top five. I have my top six of the great American songs of all time, if you want to hear.
0: I'm listening.
3: Number six, Rick Derringer, Real American. If anybody knows that song, yes, that's Hulk Hogan's theme song. Number five, the great Ray Charles, America the Beautiful. I love that version of rendition of that song. Number four, one of the greatest patriotic songs of all time, Paul, Lee Greenwood, God Bless the USA. Number three, Kid Rock, American Badass. Number two, Whitney Houston's national anthem at Super Bowl 25. And rounded off, the late, great Toby Keith, courtesy of the Red, White, and Blue. That's my list. And, John, if you don't like that list, you can suck it. Paul, I'm out.
0: William is up next in Maryville, Tennessee. Hello, William.
4: Hello, Paul. Two quick little bits of breaking news. I just got a text from my godson and nephew, Max William Hines, out of Nashville, who's an Ole Miss graduate, and turning attention to Omaha. Ole Miss is leading the Rocco's Jell-O Challenge, 1,437. West Virginia is under 500, and Oklahoma's at 5. So they're having a big time in Omaha, Paul.
0: Well, I'm glad to hear that. I was worried about that today. I did not get that update.
4: Yeah, well, so was I, but I think, you know, they're drinking good. But I really called about Soresby, Paul, in this case in Texas. I follow Tom Mars, much like your prior caller does, and he's been very adamant about that the NCAA should incorporate, and as opposed to being an unincorporated association, so that they could move cases from state court to federal court. I've never seen an explanation for why they haven't done that. And I believe he says, or another legal pundit said, that anything filed by the attorney general in Texas would be heard in federal court, not state court. But let's talk about the appeal for a minute, Paul. This is what perplexes me. You know, an appeal is not a new hearing. It's a record on appeal. There's no testimony of witnesses. And, you know, if it's a month-long murder case, there may be hundreds of exhibits and thousands of pages of transcripts and motions and other documents that the appellate court has to review. In this case, it's a preliminary injunction. And there's limited pleadings, there's limited oral arguments, and there's a three-page order, as I understand it. At least Haggerty in Knoxville, I think he did a 25-page order on his ruling. And I don't know why the appellate court, with such a small record to review, either doesn't expedite the appeal or the Supreme Court of Texas tell them to expedite the appeal. Because I did read something that Sorsby had irreparable harm, but also the NCAA is facing irreparable harm because one of the most sacrosanct rules of sports has been thrown on its ear. And I just don't understand why somebody in a position of power in Texas doesn't expedite this appeal.
0: Yeah, we had a, I don't know if you heard earlier, we had a retired appellate court judge call us from Texas, and he was concerned that they could come up with a significant or substantive argument to get it expedited. Now, that was his opinion. He's also a Texas Tech graduate.
4: Well, with the consequences of throwing a whole industry on its ear related to gambling.
0: Yeah, but William, if you argued that in front of me, my response would be what has been thrown on its ear other than a lot of accelerated outrage? I mean, how has the actual game been affected?
4: Well, I think what's been thrown on its ear is a ruling in a Texas court that has validated gambling on or betting on sports, and the fact that could have, even though it's only a Texas order of limited precedence, it certainly has.
0: But William, if I was sitting there, I mean, would it be fair to ask you, Counselor? Yes, it is significant, but it happened 4 years ago in the state of Indiana. So how is that relevant to the state of Texas?
4: Well, again, I think it's relevant because of the fact that the NCAA operates in Texas and other institutions in Texas are affected, and it affects interstate commerce. And the fact is that it's kind of a one-of-a-kind ruling, and the court should expedite it as it would every other very simple appeal. It's not a hard appeal in the sense of the time it takes. And, you know, a Judge John could probably read the appellate record in an hour. It might take me two, but it's not a difficult issue, and it affects a lot of people in Texas, including other Texas institutions that
0: yeah,
4: the
0: but William,
4: in Texas
0: I hate to keep playing appellate judge here, but what pressing matter can you show the court where Sorsby is betting on Texas Tech or putting the integrity of Texas Tech's games against opponents in jeopardy? I mean, I get the argument about what's happened in the past. I'm just trying to move it to Texas and see why a judge would say we need to act on that today.
4: Well, my response would be that Sorsby has committed a violation of existing rules. I don't like the NCAA more than you do, Paul, but he has committed a violation of rules in sports, and that based on that violation, he is ineligible. And prior precedence in other situation is that if you play an ineligible player, you forfeit games. And in this situation, there's no doubt what he did, and there are sacrosanct rules. Now, maybe in a rulemaking process, those could be changed. Like you did say, betting is common. You know, my youngest texted me last night, and he bet $5 in the Knicks game when they were down 13 points with eight minutes and got $70. I would never think to do that. But betting is more prevalent. The rules have to change to adapt to that. And the question is, do you have any integrity left in the game? Which I can argue that either way. And the question is, what do you do to try to preserve a rule that has somewhat ironclad, Paul?
0: No, listen, again, I just wanted to hear your argument. Hey, thank you, William. Appreciate it. We're up against the break. Judge Judy continues right after this.
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0: We ran a little bit short a minute ago, so the court is going to allow Barrister William to make a final statement.
1: Paul, and I apologize for calling back. I just walked in this heat and I was a little winded. Let's back up to what we talked about during Bediako and all these other cases. The standard of this order, and I believe Texas is the same, is irreparable harm to the moving party, Sorsby, right, and likelihood of success on the merits. Well, so this court has found that it's likely that after a trial, Sorsby will win in regard to the NCAA's enforcement of its gambling rules. And frankly, the fallacy to all of this is we all know that there'll never be a trial because of the fact that once this football season is over, like Bediako did, this case will be dismissed. So in effect, you've got a ruling out there by a judge which says that the NCAA is going to lose on this issue. And I think that's very dangerous. I think the appellate court should examine that. And, you know, if they say under Texas law, okay, it looks like that the NCAA is going to win, so be it. But I just don't think it should be out there knowing the fallacy that there will never be a trial to decide the issue, Paul.
0: Thank you, William. So
1: I rest my case and apologize for calling twice.
0: You will be sanctioned by the court. Tim is up next in Texas. Hey, Tim, go right ahead.
2: Yes, sir. Thank you for taking my call. I'm a lifelong Texas Tech fan. I also attended there. I would say this. My main question, I'll get to that first, has any Rubicon River been crossed in this whole ordeal? As, you know, it was common knowledge in this area, you know, when Sorsby checked himself into a facility, you know, to rehabilitate. I appreciate most of the comments that I've listened to so far. As we haven't disparaged the young man too much, because I do think that you've acknowledged, other people have acknowledged that the gambling is an issue, and it seems to be even more of an issue with these young men. It's everywhere. You know, it's not whether the college age athlete or kid gambles. It's what they gamble on, how much they wager, and how many times a week they wager. And I'm speaking very general there, but seems to be an issue. And it's one that needs to be addressed. And I do want to acknowledge that when he checked himself in, and then he asked the, you know, that he was, what do you call it? I can't put the phrase together, but he was kicked out of the, you know, they said he was ineligible.
0: Right. Yeah.
2: And then he appealed, and when he was made ineligible, he immediately started the appeals process. And I'm speaking of him and his legal team, not Texas Tech. I'm speaking about him and his legal team. And as they made that process, as they went through that process, I don't think anybody in the entire world thought that the ruling would be like it was. I thought they thought that was very much a Hail Mary pass, very much a long shot. And as it turned out, for whatever reason, it went the way nobody thought it would, because, you know, in the past that just, you know, nobody envisioned that his appeal would go through. And after it went through, you know, within a couple of hours, it blew up all over the nation. And that being said, within a couple hours, you know, things were being written and things were being said. Oh boy, this is awful. This is awful. And it was just such a knee-jerk reaction, because this has been such a, you know, the integrity of point shaving and all that is, you know, is at stake here, you know, and I think that's been brought out by some of your other listeners. That being said, nobody's played it down yet. The school, I believe, you know, had supported the young man from the beginning as far as when he checked himself into treatment. They continued to check him through, I mean, to support him through his appeal. And my question really is,
3: you know, there's other ways to support. You know, he could stay in school. You know, they could support him. What, you know, they don't have to play him. And they do have a very good other quarterback that nobody really knows much about at this time. You know, he tore his knee up last year.
0: Right, right.
3: And he's recovering from that. But to make it a long story short, is there any coming back from this? Is there any walking back?
0: Yeah, I think there is, and I know nobody agrees with that. I think if they, first of all, I think McGuire, Hocott, and Campbell need to quit fighting back and rationalizing. And I think there's a redemption story here down the road, assuming that it all works out. And I've seen it before, and I know it's possible. Hey, thank you for your call. Really do appreciate it. Tim is up next in Arkansas. Hey, Tim.
4: Well, hey, Paul. I'm just thinking about this Sorensby kid. You know, back when we were his age, no, let me back up. Back when I was his age, if I got caught gambling like he has, I would definitely go to court. No question I'd go to court. But the only difference would be it would be one of those I'm ready to pass judgment with the defendant please rise type of things. You know, I wouldn't have any other options available to me, I don't think. But other thing is that he broke the rules, and the rules have got to be followed. If they're not followed, there's got to be...
0: Well, but hey, Tim, I understand everybody saying that he needs to follow the rules, but nobody else is following any of the rules about other things.
4: Well, that's what I said, except for Arkansas.
0: Well, I think we should congratulate Arkansas, and thank you for your call. We head to the break. Another hour to go.
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24: Some.
25: Parenting.
24: I feel like that comes up a lot. I feel like most recently I've needed some help because I feel like my shortcomings there are evident. It's life stuff, you know, relatable content.
25: It's fun.
24: It's just two bald-headed goons just talking about nonsense a lot in a crowded podcast space. There's that one.
25: We're here.
24: Here we

0: We have one more hour to go. We appreciate you being here. I know a lot of you have been patient on the phones. We'll try to get as many of you on in the final hour at 855-242-7285. Swamp Dog is up next.
1: Hello, Mr. Paul. Thank you so much for taking my call, man.
0: I didn't think
1: I was going to make it, but I'm glad I did. And I want to congratulate you again before I get my topic that I want to talk to you about. We're kicking Levine's ass yesterday on that interview you did, President Levine.
0: Thank you.
1: The Yankees. You handled that perfect. I'm very proud of you for that. But I want to run a song by you. You know I like to do that. You ever heard of a song called Carn Evil Number 9? And this relates to you and the Sorsby case. That's why I'm bringing it up.
0: Well, tell us more.
1: Okay, it's by Emerson, Lake, and Palmer.
0: Yeah. Okay, I remember it now.
1: All right, what the man says in the song, he says, welcome back, my friends, to the show that never ends. Come inside.
0: What a great song.
1: Right? You remember? Yeah. Pretty popular tune. Nobody knows the name of it, but that's the name of it. But anyhow, and this is what's going on with Sorsby and with you, because this is not an isolated incident about this gambling thing. If people think it is, it's going to go away. It ain't going away. This is only the beginning. This is going to come up time and time and time again. And every time it does, they're going to want to talk to Paul Feinbaum about it. And you're going to have to sit up there and answer the same questions that you're answering right now over and over and over again. Do you agree with that? You think that's a fact?
0: Yeah, I mean, I don't. You're right. I mean, I think, by the way, as soon as you said that name of that song, my mind started wandering, but that was a really good song. I'm glad you brought it up.
1: Well,
0: this story will eventually change, but we're not there yet, Swamp Dog. I think right now we're overloaded with the same outrage, but I mean, the Big 12 is going to do something here, and I think they almost have to, and I don't think they give two rips whether the Attorney General sues them or not. I think they have to at least stand up for something, and sometimes you do things on principle even though you know nothing will ever come up. You have to lay your marker down. Thank you so much for the call. Dino is in Knoxville, and you're on the air.
2: Hello, Mr. Feinbaum. I appreciate you taking my call, sir. I'd like to give a couple of shout-outs and then have a question for you.
0: Sure.
2: I'd like to give a shout-out to my two grandsons, Chadley and Campy. Pops loves you. To the Got Health family in Auburn, War Damn Eagle. Only time I ever say that. But, Paul, my most important question is this. Who's my quarterback for the Vols, Faison or George? I appreciate it, sir.
0: Yeah, it's a good question. I think it's going to be Faison, based on nothing other than a wild guess. Thank you for the call. Really do appreciate it. Dre is up next. Good afternoon, Dre.
3: Hey, Paul. I want to get your take on something because I'm puzzled. Paul, they called $1.6 billion to build Mercedes, you know, the Mercedes-Benz Stadium in Atlanta. And the Gators are doing a renovation for $1.45 billion. Yeah. I mean, Paul, where all this money coming from all of a sudden? I mean, they send with the number three recruiting class, and what I'm hearing, because Mike and Klein even higher. I mean, is it the summer roll effect? I mean, all of a sudden, where all this money coming from so quick for the Gators, Paul?
0: Yeah, I mean, I have no idea. Because
3: you want to get your take for it.
0: Thank you, Dre. Because this is a school that was probably last among major schools in updating and renovating. We'll have to get some explanation here. I mean, it looks great, but everybody is spending right now. Remember, Tennessee's got the entertainment complex. So I don't know what is worth over $1 billion, because I've seen a lot of stadiums built for a lot less. I'm just going to wait until somebody can explain exactly what they are doing. Let me check in next with David, who is in Ocala, not too far from the swamp. Good afternoon.
4: Paul, I'm a Georgia Bulldog fan. I do live down here in Ocala, but I want to wed the Sorsby thing with the College World Series for a moment, if you'll indulge me. We all knew the moment that Sorsby went to rehab, he probably didn't even have a gambling problem. He just gambled like a lot of kids his age. But in order to beat this thing, all the people around him knew that the medical field and knew that the legal field had so compromised the judicial system that it was a slam dunk. We all saw this coming. We knew what was going to happen. So now the fabric, you know, of the sports games that are played have been damaged. And a real life way to maybe explain that happened to me is in the second game of the Mississippi State Series in the Super Regional with Georgia. Aoki, our starter, pitched a wonderful game, almost 100 pitches. We were up big. Zach Brown comes in, who has been a wonderful reliever this year. He has done an awesome job all year long. And Zach Brown gives up three back-to-back-to-back home runs. And they were literally set on a platter right down the middle, belt high. And after about the second home run, I'm thinking, it's Foley Field, I get it. Maybe, you know, he just doesn't have command. But something was creeping in the back of my mind, is Zach gambling on this game? And when Wes Johnson didn't take him out after the second home run, back to back to back, I'm thinking, has the mafia got his family in a room somewhere with a gun to his head? And he finally gave the boy mercy and all of us mercy after the third home run. And I felt guilty, and I apologized to Zach and Wes for even beginning to think that way. But I had to be honest that it crept into the back of my mind, is there some kind of gambling going on at that moment? And I think going forward, whether it's this year at the College World Series, football season next year, it's going to creep into our minds, not that it doesn't always do that now, that is something rigged about this situation. Thanks for taking my call.
0: Thank you very much. Well said. Well put together. Let me move along and check in with Joe in Alabama. Hello, Joe. Good afternoon.
5: Hey, Paul. I know you're doing well, so I want to ask you. Several years ago, the NCAA levied the death penalty on SMU for violence. The NCAA has lost its teeth. I think what they need is a new tiger. Let them hire Tommy Marr for them instead of being against them. And maybe this kind of stuff will quit happening.
0: Hey, thanks for the call, Joe. Yeah, that case in the late 80s, the NCAA has only come close to it one other time. But the damage that was done, the problem is the NCAA has no enforcement power anymore. This is a different type of case. This is more of an eligibility violation of various rules. There's just so many dark doors. Yeah, but this one opened one where everyone came to the same conclusion. I don't think that something is going to happen here. I know that sounds like just I'm throwing something up against the wall, but I don't think this case is going to end up waiting till February for a appellate court to rule. Thanks for the call. Appreciate it. Let me check in with Dylan in Jasper, Alabama. Hello, Dylan.
6: Mr. Feinbaum, happy Thursday to you, brother.
0: Thank you.
6: Well, you know, I gotta, you know, I'm gonna just say something to Tim from Arkansas real quick. Yeah, we know you follow the rules. You know, Clemson follows the rules. You know, that's probably a very good reason why Chris gets on here pissing and moaning about Clemson Tigers, and that's probably why he gets on here with the same call every day, pissing and moaning why Squirrel and I Man roasts his ass every day. So, you know, just know when you follow the rules in this day and age of college football, your program goes to crap. And, you know, speaking of the same calls every day, let me get to Long real quick. You know, dude, you write down the same call every day. You take the same amount of time writing down the same damn call every day. Okay? It gets really, really, really boring. Okay? So, here's what you need to do. You and your little buddy Stimp, and just so y'all know, y'all are way better off shoving a wet spaghetti noodle up a bobcat's ass than to mess with me, all right, buddy? So here's what y'all need to do. Y'all need to get y'all a little pad, pen, come up with something different every day, and then continue y'all's little tonsil hockey service in the front, in y'all's little corner. All right, buddy? So sit your ass down. Paul, the dirtiest player in the game's out of here.
0: We'll take a short break. We still have time for more enlightening calls right after this.
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12: 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I picked San Antonio. I've got to stick with San Antonio.
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20: Sports.
11: Some.
20: Parenting.
11: I feel like that comes up a lot. I feel like most recently I've needed some help because I feel like my shortcomings there are evident. 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
20: It's fun.
11: It's just two bald-headed goons just talking about nonsense a lot in a crowded podcast space. 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
20: We're here.
11: Here we are.

0: Everybody knows it starts tomorrow afternoon, and tomorrow night, SEC Now will have it live for you from Omaha, a recap of all the big games, and there aren't plenty of them. Let me go to the calls, and Mike is up next in Texas. Hey, Mike.
1: Hey, how are you, sir?
0: We are well, thank you.
1: Hey, I just was calling in. Earlier, you had a coach down in the Houston area call in, and as a high school coach myself, I kind of agreed with him, but there were some points that I really disagreed with and it kind of rubbed me the wrong way.
0: Sure.
1: First of all that's going on in Tech right now is, just going to be honest with you, from the high school football coach's standpoint, it's getting difficult with NCAA and how it's reflecting high school sports. You know as good as anybody else that high school football in Texas is king. And with the way that the NIL is and kids being able to transfer, us as high school coaches, we have to fight to recruit our own kids. And it sets a precedent. And it's true. He said he doesn't know about people, adults, betting on high school games, but that takes effect on us as high school coaches. That's our livelihood. We feed our families off of teenagers. And whatever precedents is set by the courts and all that, that's what we teach in our government classes. And you have to follow the law. And at the end of the day, it's bigger than just football. It's bigger than just X's and O's. It's about right and wrong. You know, the whole gambling situation and all that kid's gone through, you know, it's wrong and it's completely unacceptable. But at the end of the day, the kid went about it to fight for what he wants to do the legal way. And us as coaches and as teachers, we teach government. And at the end of the day, this is more of a lesson than a loss. I feel like these ADs and things at some point, I feel like it has to do more with they feel as threat from Texas Tech in the athletic world, not just in football, but we saw, you know, in the College World Series in softball, they put money. I feel like it has to do more with they feel as threat from Texas Tech in the athletic world. Not just in football, but we saw, you know, in the College World Series in softball, they put money together to put a team together, and they've been relevant.

0: Hello, Paul. You know, change the subject a little bit. You've had three of your iconic callers call today. I, man, said a lot. Put us on a roller coaster. Said a lot. I'm not sure what he said. Then you have Brad come in here and talk about Northern players. He does understand some of the best players and coaches come from the North. And then Dylan from Jasper. You know, what did he say? Anyway, I'm just kind of throw a little bit of something different in there. So I'm just asking you, out of those three, which did you understand? Am I missing something?
1: Well, I thought I-Man made a very clear call. Dylan's call was self-explanatory.
0: Oh, okay. Well, then I guess I need to go back and listen to him.
1: So anyway, hold on, Terry. So you didn't understand I-Man's call?
0: No, I really didn't. I mean, because why is he blaming the players? The thing is, this was never brought up about the players. I mean, I understand what Sorsby's done, but you got to understand, you know me. I always protect the coaches and the players. But the players were not, I mean, I get what he did. But I do, okay, can I? You asked me a question the other day. Will I be watching college football? Will you trust the integrity of football? I'm just asking you.
1: Yes, I do.
0: Because it will be more regulated than it's ever been, correct?
1: I believe that, yeah. I mean, I think what people sometimes forget, when these events happen, more eyes are on. I mean, there are eyes on every game anyway. If you have a betting line, there is a serious microscope that goes on. Remember that baseball coach at Alabama a couple of years ago? I mean, they picked up on that.
0: Correct.
1: In a minute.
0: But people don't understand. Every penny that's ever bet, there's regulations that people understand. It may not happen. It comes to public.
1: Yeah, well, I mean, I guess way, to make it, I am not, I mean, in spite of all the moralizing by the thought police, I am not remotely concerned about the integrity of college football come September because of this one ruling.
0: Well, I appreciate you saying that because nobody's going to believe me, but they will believe somebody they respect like you.
1: And well, no, I mean, and by the way, I mean, is it the right ruling? No. Does it send a terrible message? But I promise you, every league is going to be watching him and every other player. And so, we're not talking about some picayune NCAA rule. We're talking about the law here. So if somebody thinks this guy's throwing a game, he will not be in there long. As bogus as some of the things I've heard out of Texas Tech so far, he will be monitored very closely.
0: I don't think he should be playing, but it's not up to me to judge anybody.
1: No, I agree with you, but I'm just telling you that he won't. He's not going to be playing. He will be playing in a very big vacuum. Thanks for the call. Chris is up next from South Carolina. Hello, Chris.
2: Paul, man. I've got to be honest today, Paul. I try to be nice, Paul, but some things just got to be said. And the sake of the greatest show ever, continuing on, Paul, can we get the two best callers back on the show? They've been in rehab. Hey, it's okay once you go to rehab. That's everybody's thinking. And another thing while we're thinking, Dylan, try that sometime. It's one thing to cheat. It's one thing to do overlook everything. It's one thing to be sleazy and get your teeth kicked in. Look at every coach that Auburn had in the last 12 years. It's one thing, but at least when you do it the right way and you go 7-4, you got something to talk about. But it don't matter how y'all do it. Because if you do it the right way, when you win them championships in 16 and 18, can't nobody take it from you. Ain't no ashes by the name. Everybody's going to discredit what's right and make excuses because they're taking the path of least resistance. And I'm tired of it, Paul. Ain't no great cause. You damn right, Terry couldn't understand our man.
1: So hold on a second, Chris. Who are you? Which calls today that were so objectionable to you?
2: Man, Paul, I aspire had a good call. Great call. All the calls been good. I enjoy the show either way. That's why it's the greatest show.
1: Well, no, you seem to be saying that the great callers are no longer on the show.

0: Man, all I'm saying is if Sorsby can go to rehab, AJ should be able to come out of rehab and come back on the show. That was a joke, but I guess you don't understand a little dark humor, Paul. Come on, you got to understand humor. But one thing about what I was saying, and I'm going to continue on saying, Paul, do it the right way. Why is that so? Why is that the odd thing? Why you get picked at for wanting to do taking pride of doing it the right way, Paul? Why coaches get fired for doing it that way? Why?
1: Listen, Chris, I don't know what you're talking about. I really don't.
0: Yeah, you know, you just can't answer because you know it's speaking the facts. Listen.
1: No, because Chris, this is about one thing. When you're in a major college program, you're expected to do it the right way, but you're expected to win even more. So what you're trying to do, Chris, if I could translate your call, is you're trying to say that Dabo Swinney does it the right way, and therefore you just have to excuse the fact that the last 5 years have been an abomination. Well, go ahead and do it. It's your program. I don't much care. I don't think they're worth talking about anyway. Cat Daddy is up next in South Carolina. Hello, Cat Daddy.
2: Big Paul, that's it. He is a poster child for Clemson fans. That's just where they are. That's just where they act. But anyway, what I really called about today was I remember when I first called you, sure, we talked about was the quarterback going to be eligible to play? Is the running back going to get healed? Is the wide receiver going to be? Are the offensive linemen that are hurt? Will the backups be able to take care? And now we're talking about money and politics. Now, I will continue to watch college football, but at 78 years old, Mr. Feinbaum, it ain't what it used to be. And that's God's honest truth, and you know that. I'll still support it, but Lord, the romance is just kind of wore off. That's all I got to say. Have a great day.
1: Thank you very, very much. The romance is gone. The thrill is gone. I feel like I'm listening to B.B. King. Why don't we take a break? More to come right after this.
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7: Here is your latest Middle Tennessee weather. Friday brings a 50% chance of showers and thunderstorms in the afternoon, with a high near 90. The heat index could reach 98. Saturday will be mostly sunny with a high near 92, though showers and storms are possible later. Saturday night showers become likely after 1 a.m. From the Game Nashville Sports Network, I'm Selma Bouvier.
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1: Here's Adam Schefter, and on this week's episode, two blockbuster trades, Myles Garrett to the Rams and A.J. 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
10: So they're speaking as a dad here. 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

0: 30 minutes remaining, and Bill in Colorado is up next. Good afternoon.
1: Hi, Paul. How are you doing today?
0: Well, thank you.
1: Good. Hey, want to relay a quick story kind of about gambling and the tentacles that it reaches into various things. About 5-6 years ago, I think it was Central Michigan University was at Nebraska, and they had the lead. Game ended, apparently, but the officials made a bad rules interpretation. They gave the ball back to Nebraska, and Nebraska ended up scoring and winning the game at that point. Well, the very next day, the official, the league that the officials were from, issued a statement saying the officials had gotten it wrong, bad rules interpretation, the game should have ended with CMU winning. But nothing was ever changed in the record book. It stayed a loss for CMU and a loss for Nebraska. And someone once told me the reason they could have easily changed the record book with the W's and L's, but they did not, was because gambling money had already exchanged hands.
0: Right.
1: And I tend to believe that's probably true rationale.
0: No, I think you're right. And, I mean, we've seen that in NFL games where the officials completely blow it, even with replay the next day or whenever it is they say it. But, yeah, I mean, you can't get the money. You can't get your money back. Gambling is pervasive. It's many have argued you take gambling away from any major sport and the audience goes down dramatically.
1: Well, I remember when they swore there'd never be a professional sports team in Vegas. Obvious reasons, too enticing.
0: Sure.
1: But that went out the window when the money became available for it. Thanks for taking the call.
0: Thank you very much.
1: Hey,
0: yeah, by the way, okay, thanks for the call. A couple of years ago, we literally, on this program, could not talk about betting lines. On January 25th, the college football playoff national championship will be held in Las Vegas. Let's continue with more phone calls. And James in Texas, you're on the air. Hello, James.
2: Howdy, good afternoon. Thanks for having me on your show. I want to let you, full disclosure, I'm a Red Raider for life. I love Texas Tech and what they've done, not just in football. We can go back to the Leach and the Kingsbury days. We always hear about Cody Campbell, Tim Dunn, and the wealthy alumni, but there's those of us Red Raiders. It's a good school. You know, we think of Patrick Mahomes. We think of even softball now, other sports. The basketball's had a good run. But I'm just going to speak from the heart. I think maybe the legal system was followed. Maybe they got a corrupt judge. Not that corruption is the go-to word, but I might not be going to all the Texas Tech games that I usually go to. I might step back and say, hey, is this the ethical thing? Even though I love the Red Raiders, but I can't support this. As a previous caller mentioned, what's this example set? If we're not going to let Pete Rose in the Hall of Fame, if we're going to punish other college athletes like an Iowa State, but then Sorsby gets a pass because they knew a judge, and so I'm concerned about the message this does send. I might not watch Texas Tech games this year.
0: Hey, James, let me ask you a question or two. Obviously, you're friends with other Red Raider fans. What are they saying? Are you alone, or do they agree with you?
2: I think it's the shock. It's maybe processing. Maybe this just takes some time, and maybe, you know, I remember Harbaugh, Michigan, had some unethical stuff, and Harbaugh took a game off. Other coaches around that take a self-imposed. Maybe Sorsby says, hey, maybe I need to sit out some games so I don't play a full season, just to say that I did do something wrong. I'm getting help.
0: Well, James, the university, here's one thing. The university initially proposed a 2-game suspension to the NCAA, which was rejected. So I don't even know right now whether that's even part of the plan, since the judge said you can play.
2: Correct, which is I kind of go back. I kind of agree that some of us think that maybe there should be something like the 2-game, and that's why it was proposed.
0: So okay, so let me ask you, if the Red Raiders said today, okay, we understand the frustration. We are going to suspend him for 2 or 3, whatever. Just fill in the blank. Would that make you feel better?
2: I think it sends the right message. Yeah, I think there's that. Okay. It gets so fresh. And then to have that athletic director conference call was kind of like a little hypocritical, because Cincinnati guy did it. You know, if Cincinnati knew about it but did nothing, you know, I don't know. That's where it's so fresh, and we'll see what shakes out. But
0: okay,
2: yeah, maybe a 2 or 3 game suspension might be in order, and maybe that's why they proposed. But now there's some federal judges.
0: Yeah, no, I think you're right.
2: That ain't right. That ain't right.
0: Here, you've just talked. Thanks for the call. You just laid your hands on what I think is the issue here. I mean, first of all, an honest college football fan right now is pretty amazing. So I appreciate what he said. The idea that if Tech were to quit fighting back and having Cody Campbell make idiotic statements on interviews, if Kirby Hokut would shut up, if McGuire would be quiet, that's the coach, athletic director, and billionaire booster, and if the school said, listen, we believe we are going to sit him, but they're not going to do that because they're fighting in court. They're fighting in the law, in the school of public opinion, and they're losing. And that's why that might be the most honest person I've heard on this show in a long time. Where Red Raider fans, this is not like Alabama and Ohio State. I mean, you just don't roll out of bed one day and decide you're a Red Raider fan. It's an acquired taste, and you're passionate about it. And I thought that was an amazing call. Why don't we leave it there? Quick break. More of your phone calls. Right after this.
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22: 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But for those chasing it, it's everything. 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

0: We're back, and Dennis is up next in New York. Hello, Dennis.
1: Hi. Just want to point out that the judge's ruling, if I remember correctly, said that he will serve a two-game suspension.
0: Okay, so I'm glad you mentioned that, because that was the recommendation of the school, and I'll go back and read it. But thanks for pointing that out. We'll double check that.
1: Yeah, I'll point out too that while it requires him to maintain the gambling counseling and things like that, nowhere in there do I remember reading anything saying he can't gamble. Just he has to comply with the therapy and the gambling type awareness stuff.
0: Okay. Hey, thank you. By the way, I've never been in rehab yet, but usually when you're in rehab for something, they do not encourage you to continue doing whatever got you into rehab. Adam is in Chattanooga. Good afternoon.
2: Hey, Paul. How's it going?
0: Well, thank you.
2: I have a couple quick things I want to touch up on. The one, the Soresby, I think anybody that deserves to play in that sport ever again. It's one thing. If you bet on baseball, Major League Baseball or something, you could have an argument. But anybody bets on their own team should never be allowed to play in that sport again. And another thing, I believe every athlete should be paid. But one thing I heard that, like, Chris Canty going off about the other day is he went to 4 years of Virginia, never got paid a dime, and he's still pissed off about it. That's one thing, though, these athletes do get. Most people spend their whole lives paying off, education, degrees from these universities for 4 years. So it's not like they never got nothing, but I do believe they do deserve some money, Paul. And that's just all I wanted to say today.
0: Well, by the way, thanks for the call, Adam. Well, they are getting it right now. And, you know, I mean, for former players, thanks. For former players to be bellyaching, especially a guy like that making a lot of money at ESPN, nobody wants to hear somebody say, I should have been paid when it wasn't legal at the time, and now it is. Stimp is up next in Texas. Good afternoon.
3: Hey, thanks for taking my call. And wow, Paul, you know, Dylan the dog dropping. Isn't he just breathtakingly smart, Paul? We always knew Alabama and the SEC cheated. But actually hearing a fan blatantly say it, I mean, Paul, simply put, his response to Tim was that Alabama cheats. And a response like that in most of his phone calls just verifies that in the state of Alabama, once you get to a third grade level in all courses, that's when you receive your diploma. You know, he's not Dylan and Jasper, he's Jethro from the Beverly Hillbillies. And, you know, what's he chewing on, a pound of deer jerky when he calls in? And, Paul, if you listen closely when he's talking during his phone calls, you can hear his brain.
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13: Basketball, softball, football, baseball. Are we hearing anything about anything coming out of Texas Tech right now?
0: It's a good point. I mean, yeah, they are. Well, that's kind of applicable in a lot of things. But you're correct. If they weren't in the CFP last year, if they weren't a candidate to be back, if they were just some 2-10 program, and this happened, we would all be shrugging our shoulders.
13: Right. Well, what are your thoughts as it pertains to things like these kids that were banned from the NCAA for point shaving?
0: Yeah.
13: And apparently.
0: There is a difference though between point shaving and betting on your team. And I know I'm splitting hairs here, but you start to venture into an arena of breaking not only NCAA laws but breaking state and federal laws when you get implicated in that.
13: So how do you prove? Okay, my question would be, now one of the kids from New Orleans, if I remember correctly, testified that during a timeout his coach instructed him specifically,
0: right,
13: do not score any more points. Okay, so that young man did, probably out of fear of losing a scholarship, did what his coach told him to do and was banned from the NCAA.
0: Yeah, no, that's outrageous. I agree. Matt, I investigated a case a million years ago where a basketball player in a major game, I'm not talking about in an NCAA tournament game, there was some speculation that he threw the game. I mean, it was unbelievable, the allegations. The FBI looked into it. It never got out publicly, and I'm not going to make it public now because it's long gone. But the challenge in looking into something like that is proving it. Unless you have wiretaps, unless you have a direct link between some nefarious figure, a middleman, and the actual player, it's hard to do. And in your case, it's even more outrageous when it looks like the coach told him what to do, and the young man was following the order. Hey, thank you. Really good call. That was a chilling conversation there. Ben is up next. Good afternoon, Ben.
14: Good afternoon, Paul. Thanks for taking my call.
0: Thank you.
14: Paul, why wouldn't, and just for everybody, gambling, period, is illegal in Texas. So if he does it again, he's breaking the law. But anyway, why wouldn't the NCAA at least release a statement stating that Sorsby, by their rules and precedent, is ineligible, no matter what the court says?
0: Here's the problem with that, Ben. They did, as you well know, they made that ruling. It was challenged. Sorsby filed an injunction, and he was granted relief. So there's really the NCAA cannot come back. Their ruling is now in the Texas courts, and there's nothing they can do except appeal the ruling.
14: Okay, couldn't they then issue a statement saying, okay, we're never going to stop pursuing this even after the season?
0: I think they've been pretty...
14: You know,
0: they've
14: been ineligible. They're going to game he suited up for.
0: Well, listen, you just raised an interesting point there. If he played 6 or 7 games, and somehow miraculously this Texas court heard the case and went against him, they would be forfeiting. They would be done. That's the remember we talked about that in the Bediako case, that Alabama was running a risk of playing him. It turned out not to be a factor. The NCAA tournament committee said that I think they beat Auburn. Whether they had won or lost, it wasn't going to affect Alabama's standing. Anyway, why don't we leave it there? Thanks for the call. Some really good calls here to wrap up this hour.
14: Thank you.

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3: 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For the Aces, it's their fourth game, scoring 100 plus points, the most in the WNBA. Asia Wilson, 32 points, 5 rebounds, 4 assists, third game with 30-plus points this season. 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
5: 10 seconds, Kobe Bryant against Christie. Kobe Bryant on the move against Christie. In for the right, flips his shot up, no good. O'Neal lays it up, missed it. Ball tipped out to Horry, a straight on three. Good! The Lakers have won!
4: And we're just getting started. 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SportsCenter All Night. More still to come.
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1: ESPN soccer reporter Jeremy Schapp says the U.S. could have trouble getting far.
2: Now, look, as I said, a lot of great talent. Tyler Adams, Christian Pulisic, Weston McKennie, Chris Richards. We could go on. But you also have to look at the games that this team has played this season. Friendlies this year against Portugal, against Belgium, against Senegal and Germany more recently. Three losses, one win. And if you look back historically, the U.S. has played 15 matches in the World Cup in the last 20 years. They've won three games. They defeated Algeria in 2010. They defeated Ghana in 2014. And they defeated Iran last time around in Qatar almost 4 years ago. So you're talking about a team that historically over the last 20 years has gone 3-6-6 at the World Cup level. I don't want to be Debbie Downer. I just think everybody has to inject a little bit of realism when we're talking about expectations.
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1: 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Chris Burnett with you here on ESPN Radio. The road to Omaha has been laid. Eight teams remain. It's nearly an all-SEC field. Alabama head coach Rob Vaughn on what makes the Crimson Tide so special this season.
2: I've told them this before. I've coached way more talented teams than we have right now. Like, I've had teams that have more talent across the board. What I haven't had is teams that have weathered storms better than this. We talk about toughness. Like, man, we lost the first game of the year at home to Washington State. We go open up SEC play and get swept at Kentucky. Like, this group has been through some hard times and there's some struggle. And, man, we've talked about it. Like, that's the mark of a man, man. Can you get yourself back up when you get knocked down? And this group has done that as good as any group I've ever been around. And so it would be a really special thing for, like I said, Alabama hadn't been here since 1999, to be able to get that win here, to be able to play good baseball here, is what we all set out to do.
1: 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Then it's Georgia facing Texas in Game 2. Dogs head coach Wes Johnson on his team finally getting back to Omaha.
3: This team just, you know, there's times, as you know, you get guys and they just don't want to leave the ball field. They want to practice that all the time. They want to play. They want to compete at everything. And that's this group. This group loves to compete, wants to play. I mean, this is the team that I think could play a Major League Baseball schedule. These guys could play 162 games and be fine. The other big thing, I think, when you get into the postseason is we've been extremely fortunate to stay healthy this year. Last year, I really liked our club. We just, you know, we had a lot of injuries and this, that, and the other. We weren't able to perform late when it mattered. But this club stayed healthy.
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0: Number 4.
1: We start off on the diamond as the Mets are tied with the Cardinals and Juan Soto at the plate on 880 ESPN New York.
5: Two outs in the seventh. A 1-2. Ripped in the air to right field. Pretty deep. Walker back onto the track. At the wall. It is gone. Juan Soto with a go-ahead home run in the bottom of the seventh has given the Mets a 5-4 lead.
0: Number 3.
1: Cubs taking on the Rockies. Looking to get back above 500. And Seiya Suzuki made his mark. Cubs Radio Network.
6: Cubs trail by a run. Here's the pitch. Suzuki drives one in the air. Deep left field. It's got a chance. Slam home run. Seiya Suzuki with a granny.
0: Number 2.
1: To Camden Yards, where the Polar Bear sent a rocket out to left on WBAL.
7: Pete hits it high and deep. Left field. There it goes. Pete Alonso sends it deep into the Baltimore night. What a shot. It made it onto the walkway in left field. Pete Alonso just sent a baseball where it just never goes. 440 feet later, the Orioles are all over Brian Wu. 6-1 Baltimore.
0: Number 1.
1: And the Hurricanes take their first series lead in the Stanley Cup Final with a huge win in Game 5. Heard on 99.9 The Fan.
8: And this one is over. We don't get the official horn. Now we do. Carolina, 4-2 winners in Game 5. They take a 3-2 series lead. And we will talk to you in Sin City. I know they like gold out there, but a big piece of silver is waiting for Carolina.
1: Chris Burnett with you on SportsCenter All Night. Commissioner's Cup in the W. Sky Fever. This one in overtime.
9: Williams can't hit the reverse. Clark. Oh, spinning to the rim. A 30-piece for Caitlin Clark.
1: Fever get the win 114-106. Caitlin Clark, third career game with 30 points and 10 assists, most in the league. Mercury Wings, Paige Beckers had a night.
10: Okay. How many charges do you think you took in your career?
11: Let's see.
10: Oh, hold that thought. Paige Beckers has got something to pay from distance.
1: Prime Video Wings closed this one out over the Mercury 85-70. Elsewhere, Liberty 104, Dream 90. Aces 105, Fire 89 for the Aces. It's their fourth game scoring 100-plus points, the most in the WNBA. For the Aces, it's their fourth game scoring 100-plus points, most in the WNBA. And that'll do it. Coming up next is Unsportsmanlike with Evan, Canty, and Michelle. 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
11: 10 seconds, Kobe Bryant against Christie. Kobe Bryant on the move against Christie. In for the right, flips his shot up, no good. O'Neal lays it up, missed it. Ball tipped out to Aurea, straight on three. Good! The Lakers have won!
0: And we're just getting started. 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

0: wondering where it's going to come from. And after game four, and really after what we've seen in three of the four games in these NBA finals, I just don't know that De'Aaron Fox can be that person, and that's exactly why the Spurs bought him here.
1: But doesn't it have to be Wemby? And then he has to back it up and make those free throws and deliver for his team in a consequential moment? Because he's the one who practices mindfulness and finally tunes that muscle in his body. He's the one that we see speaking into his teammates. I'm proud of you. You need to do this. You need to do that. He's the one that when we've talked to people who've been boots on the ground, on the floor, talk about the way he talks to his team on the bench, in the huddle, on the floor. Like, he has to be that guy. He's the best player on the team. He's a generational talent. Yes, he might not have the seasoning of some of the other guys, but he needs to be the voice, and then more importantly, he needs to lead by his actions and by example.
2: 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We all wish we probably could have been there. Is that the top one that we wish we could have been at? Smalls will rank them next. 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
3: 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Hope everybody's off to a fantastic start here on this Friday morning. Ian, good morning.
5: How are you? Good morning. Happy Friday, huh? What a week. Feels like it's been a long week.
3: It does feel like it's been a
5: long week. But yeah, it is Friday. The weather's been hot. Officially feels like summer out there. We mentioned yesterday the Bonnaroo is rolling, so careful on 24 down towards that way. But yeah, doing good. Kept up with most of the Cup final game last night and turned on a little bit of the soccer. Was it South Korea and
3: your guess is as good as mine. Well, I know the Mexico won yesterday. I saw some of that game.
5: Czechia. South Korea versus Czechia last night. South Korea got the 2-1 win.
3: Didn't go well for South Africa against Mexico.
5: I saw a bunch of red cards in that game, too. Yeah. I saw two for South Africa, one for Mexico. So getting off to a spicy start there. But, yeah, doing good, thanks. Had a I was going to wait to tell Joe, but ordered some dinner last night from a place that if you listen to the Paul Kuharsky podcast, you'll know who I'm referring to.
3: Indeed.
5: They did not have – they were out of stock on the mac and cheese, apparently, so couldn't order that for the kids, and that's always an issue. However, they did have an option that I went with, and I will say it was quite delicious. Banana pudding.
3: Oh, yes. Is this your first experience?
5: No, not my first experience with banana pudding. But you know what? I was like, okay, they don't have any mac and cheese. Let's switch it up.
3: Yeah.
5: We'll go with the banana pudding.
3: You know what I call that?
5: Big old case of banana pudding.
3: I call that very good parenting. That's what I call that. That's an impressive stroke for you in the fatherhood category. Good stuff.
5: So after, you know, they ate some of their food, she did pretty good, came back for seconds, got a little bit of extra meat, a little potato salad, and then I was like, you know what, I got a little something for you. Scoop some of that in there. She said it was good. And I agree, it was pretty delicious. One of the better banana puddings I've ever had, if I'm saying so myself.
3: Well, that makes me very happy to hear. That's good stuff on that front. I mean, banana pudding is an elite dessert, and Rextro is nothing but a hater on that front. You brought up the Cup final. Heck of a game last night for the Cup final. Carolina gets the win. They take down Vegas 4-2 last night, and they are one win away from the Stanley Cup. I thought it was a game last night where Carolina was basically in control the whole time. I thought Vegas got off to a good start in the game. Vegas probably got off to their best start of the series. They took the 1-0 lead, and then Jordan Staal tied it at 1. And I thought from that point on, Carolina was really in control of the game. And Vegas took some penalties. I mean, Jeremy Lauzon, former Pred, just took an awful penalty. They killed that one off. And then Braden McNabb took a penalty that was maybe even worse. And they did not kill that off. Andrei Svechnikov finds the back of the net. Sebastian Aho scored a few minutes later. And when it was 3-1, I mean, really all throughout this series so far, you've looked at a 2-goal lead, and you've seen it evaporate all the time. And it just never felt like that was going to happen in this one. It felt like Carolina was in control the whole time. So you've got a Carolina team that now is one win away from the Stanley Cup. Vegas sustains an injury last night that it's not like it's Mitch Marner or Jack Eichel or anything, but it's a significant injury when you talk about William Karlsson. And you could see on the bench, I mean, they were messing with his arm and his wrist, and eventually he had to skate off.
5: I didn't see the hit.
3: I didn't see the hit either. But
5: I guess it got him pretty good.
3: You could see the trainer kind of mouthing something to Tortorella after all that. And Tortorella's reaction was basically, oh, great.
5: Biscuits.
3: Yeah, like, this is not good. So my guess is, and I heard Elliot Friedman and Kyle Bukauskas talking about this on the 32 Thoughts podcast on the way in this morning. Guess is he probably broke something, either his arm or his wrist. And if that's the case, I mean, he's done for the rest of this series, obviously. So that's a big loss for Vegas on that front. Brandon Bussey coming in goal for Carolina, and he's picked up a couple of wins. And, you know, it hasn't been perfect. It's not like I didn't think he was great in game four, but he made some big saves at big times. And then last night, I thought he was really good. Like, you're talking about a goalie coming in the middle of the series after having not played in the playoffs, and all of a sudden Carolina on the doorstep of a championship, heading back to Vegas for game six.
5: Yeah, they look pretty good. They have been rolling pretty much this entire postseason, and I was kind of wanting to see when a hot team matches up against another hot team, how that kind of played itself out. Vegas starting to look a little tired to me. Carolina has not played very many games. What, they pretty much swept pretty most of their series leading up to it, right?
3: Yeah, I mean, they swept the first two.
5: So they haven't played.
3: And they lost one in the third round.
5: Yeah. So they haven't played that many games, all things considered. And they look like the fresher team. Carter Hart has not been great.
3: No, he's given up four or more in every game of the series so far.
5: And I don't know if I'm buying the whole Frederik Andersen's completely healthy situation. A little bit strange that you would make the goalie swap right there.
3: Yeah, there's
5: he's had some concussion issues before. He got hit a couple of times, and I guess that was game two.
3: He got smoked in the crease.
5: And yeah. I worried about that. But, you know, Brendan Moore's like, everybody's available, but he's not being dressed. Maybe they're playing some funny games. Not that it really matters too much at this point.
3: Yeah, the
5: but
3: thing
5: still,
3: with the Anderson...
5: To make the move is interesting, if he is healthy.
3: The thing with the Anderson thing to me, and I've heard Friedman bring this up, which tells me that he might know something and is not just really comfortable reporting it yet, but he's talked about it a couple times on the 32 Thoughts podcast this week. Like, you know, Claude Lemieux died.
5: Yeah.
3: They were very close. Like, that was Anderson's agent.
5: Yeah.
3: And apparently they were really, really close. And, I mean, that's obviously something that's horrific to go through when one of your good friends passes away like that. So I think there's maybe some of that going on, too.
5: That makes sense.
3: Behind the scenes.
5: Sure.
3: Because not only is he not playing, like, he's not dressing. Like, they're going and, I mean, they're dressing Kochetkov
5: as the backup,
3: and then they've gone out and they've brought in a fourth goalie now, like, to add to the mix here. So, like, it tells me that I don't know how much he's around. Like, that's an interesting part of this as well. So, but that also tells me, Ian, that Bussey's going to be the guy from here on out. I mean, these next two, regardless of how it goes, like, he can go give up seven in game six, and he's probably going to be the guy in game seven.
5: Feels
3: if he comes
5: that
3: back
5: way,
3: that way
5: at this point.
3: So,
5: yeah,
3: that part of it is interesting. I mean, I mentioned it yesterday in the best and worst things.
5: Yeah, that carried over again last night for you.
3: The Jordan Staal thing is really cool because, like I said, I mean, he hasn't been in the Cup. He's been in the league forever. He hasn't been in the Cup final since 2009 when he was a part of the team in Pittsburgh that won it. You're talking about a guy that in the regular season has played more than 1,400 games in the NHL. He's 37 years old. He's been around for a long time. And again, he's not some offensive juggernaut out there. Like, he scored 20 goals in the regular season, which at 37 is very good. He had 36 points. But he's known more basically for his ability to, you know, shut people down and kill penalties. And just the fact that he scored a goal in every game so far of the Stanley Cup final. I mean, if Carolina finishes this off, I think he's going to win the Conn Smythe. Like, you know, there are probably a couple other guys you could look at. And I know there's been the idea floating out there that Marner could win it even if Vegas loses, which we did see McDavid do a couple of years ago when, yeah. But I mean, McDavid had just an absolute freak show of a playoff run. Marner's been really good. He hadn't been that good. I think Jordan Staal, if they win this thing, he's going to win the Conn Smythe, which is just amazing.
5: It is amazing. He probably deserves it all things considered, to be able to pull something off like this. It hadn't been done since the 70s. I mean, given his age, it's impressive. I mean, Carolina's impressed me. I was worried that they might kind of slip up here because they had never been to the Cup Final, kind of waiting for that shoe to drop, like, oh, they keep making it this far, and then something happens, and they kind of don't live up to the expectations. I was almost kind of expecting that to happen in the Cup Final, too, and it has not. And they've responded. Both teams have responded, and they look – I think they're going to do it.
3: Well, and I think yesterday – two huge developments for Carolina. Aho and Svechnikov find the back of the net. And those guys have been struggling. Like, I think they had one goal combined in the final heading into last night, and that was Svechnikov. And Aho had one goal in his previous 13 games. And that's just, you can't, it's hard to imagine you getting within one win of the Stanley Cup when one of your best players is just almost invisible offensively. But that's what he's been. And they've had other guys, namely Jordan Staal, pick up the slack there. But Aho finding the back of the net last night, Svechnikov scoring last night, like, to me,
5: special
3: that's
5: teams
3: a
5: is
3: very
5: rolling.
3: Good development. And their power play looks good. Yeah. Like, that's
5: killing penalties very well.
3: Yeah, like they look like they're starting to take control here. Now, look, they're about to be walking into an absolute firestorm because Game 6 – whatever Vegas's best shot is, you're going to get it, probably especially early in that game, and you're going to have to find a way to weather that. You know, if you force me to guess right now, as we sit here at 6:11 in the morning, my guess, Ian, would be that Vegas wins Game 6, and it's going back to Carolina for
5: okay.
3: Game 7.
5: All right.
3: That's
5: I'm not
3: my
5: sure.
3: guess.
5: Yeah. But, not sure what I'll do in weekend winners in this coming up here.
3: Yeah, and I could feel differently about that at 8:30. I don't know. That's just that's
5: teaser.
3: My guess of what's going to happen here as we sit here early in the morning. So it's been a fantastic Stanley Cup final so far. A fantastic Stanley Cup final. Nothing tonight on the NBA finals front. They'll be back at it tomorrow. We got some World Cup action coming up tonight. But
5: USA, baby.
3: You know, this time, 48 hours from now, when we're talking about Sunday morning, Ian Safara could be an NBA champion at that point. How's that feel?
5: It's a little nerve-wracking.
3: Just not willing to
5: go
3: there.
5: No, not
3: yet.
5: Willing to go there. It's a little nerve-wracking, you know, but it'll be exciting. I'll be excited to watch on Saturday. It'll be one I will say I felt the other night watching the game, I felt a little bit like my grandfather when he was watching games and when he was, you know, in his older age in the 80s where he was so nervous he couldn't even watch.
3: Yeah.
5: And that's what I found myself doing on that game. Like, as soon as Karl Anthony Towns got those two quick fouls, I turned it off. I was like, I cannot watch
3: this. I can't
5: do it. I cannot watch this. So I turned it off. We turned it back on, watched for a few, turned it back off, checked the score, turned it back off. So hopefully I won't be doing that in this game, considering. But
3: just enjoy it.
5: Just try and take it in. If they lose, the series is not over.
3: Yeah,
5: still got the extra game. So I think I'm going to try and sit down and not be my 85-year-old grandfather walking in and out of the TV room, not being able to watch because his nerves can't handle it. That's the way I felt. I was like, oh my gosh, I'm turning into my grandfather.
3: That's awesome. That's good stuff.
5: Yeah.
3: Definitely heard of people doing that. 615-737-1025 is our phone number. Off and running on the program here today. We will get into the Titans coming up next. And we're going to start this show off with a mini Rob rant coming up next. There's something about the Tennessee Titans that, frankly, I am just so tired of hearing. And we will get into that. Robbie and Rex Road, 1025 The Game.
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3: 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We welcome in the visually appealing part of our show, Joe Rexroad, to the program. The YouTube chat can rest easy. Rexroad, good morning. How are you?
22: Yeah, sorry I'm late, but yeah, I mean, speaking of visually appealing, I mean, check out what's behind me, you know. This is, for people who can't check it out, it's a beautiful picture of Aikman, Irvin, and Emmett with a Cowboys pennant, but there's a lot of things like that in this household. You may have noticed this week that every so often a family member's like, "Hey man, cool for you to stop by. Can you go to someone else's house now?" You know, it's like my mom can. You know, then go see your brother, then go see your sister. You know, everybody, I'm basically being handed around because people can only tolerate me so long. So.
3: Good to know, though. I mean, you're just you're making the rounds up there. The Emmitt Smith photo behind you. If they only knew that you thought Emmitt Smith was like the 75th greatest running back of all time in the history of the league, they may not even let you stay there longer.
22: Oh, my brother-in-law have had that conversation. No, don't worry. You know, everybody knows where I stand. Emmitt was a very good player. He's one of the probably best running backs in the NFC. East. I mean, he's one of the top five running backs in Cowboys history.
3: Yep.
22: Very good player.
3: Yep. Absolutely.
22: Solid.
3: Good stuff there.
22: It's good to play behind the best offensive line of all time.
3: Comes in slightly behind, I think, Tony Pollard in the rankings of all-time Cowboys running backs.
22: It's close. You know, it's neck and I'd give him the edge on Pollard.
3: That's good.
22: I'd give him the edge. Yeah. That's yeah.
3: Good stuff.
22: I'd give him the dub there. There you go.
3: All right. So I want to play this clip from Robert Saleh yesterday. And Joe, we're going to get into something in the aftermath of it that is really not even exclusive to Saleh, but it's something that as somebody who follows this team, I'm so tired of hearing about, or maybe more specifically not hearing about. Here's what Robert Saleh had to say yesterday on the Cam Ward front when asked about, hey, you know, what do you think when you're watching Cam Ward, what are some things you think maybe he could be elite at?
0: If Cam becomes what you guys think he can become, what do you think the one or two traits he can hang his hat on as? These are the things that he does at the elite level are.
1: I don't know if I want to answer that one right now because I'm still learning him too. But I can tell you just visually, just being out here with him, like he's got an unbelievable mindset. He is fearless. He really can move on to the next play no matter what happens the play before. His arm talent is ridiculous. So as he continues to develop, and his communication with Dayball too, like he's been awesome in that regard. But he's a playmaker. Like in all our move the ball periods when we go unscripted, I think that's where he shines the most. And I think he shines in those moments because he's just playing football, you know. So it's exciting to see him kind of develop through these OTAs, and it's exciting to see where he excels during the course of practice, but playing football, you know, and it's exciting to see him kind of develop through these OTAs, and it's exciting to see where he excels during the course of practice, but once training camp gets going, I think we'll really see where he's at.

0: Callahan. I mean, you'd be asking them about, you know, things about Will Levis and the game and all these things. And it always comes back to things that have nothing to do with throwing the ball. It's all, it's like, well, the mindset's great, or, you know, he's really tough out there, or, you know, the ability to move on from the, you know, the play to play. He can play the next play with the best of them. That's great, and I'm not saying all that at the quarterback position is unimportant. We've talked about, you know, those things, and you've got to have a certain disposition about you as a quarterback. But, Joe, my goodness, it would be nice at some point if somebody asked about a Titans quarterback to the coach about things that they were really excited about, and one of the responses was, you know what, I'm really excited about his ability to deliver the ball exactly where it needs to be and his ability to look at the opposing defense and know exactly what's coming and have the answers to the test. Things that can tangibly help you on the field. I would love, if I'm a Titans fan, to get to the point with a quarterback here pretty soon where it becomes pretty clear that the strengths on the field are what matter and not the strengths of what the mentality is and all these other things. Like, it drives me insane, and I get it. It's not a Robert Saleh specific thing. I get it. It's a June practice in OTAs, and he didn't want to go down the rabbit hole of getting into, like, so, you know, throwing himself out there with some traits that he loves about Cam Ward. But I heard that yesterday, Joe, and I started texting somebody as I was like, good. The mentality from Cam Ward is great. Well, that's awesome. I'm not saying that's unimportant, but good God, I want some physical skills from a quarterback that the coach loves. Driven me nuts yesterday, Joe.
1: Yeah. Well, people are watching him throw, and obviously he's still off the mark a lot, right? Or maybe not a lot, but he's off the mark enough that people are coming away from these practices saying, eh, that was, you know, Cam Ward struggle. Why did Cam Ward struggle? Why did he miss this pass? We're breaking down. So, I guess if Robert Saleh came out and said, well, what I like about him, guys, is that he delivers the ball every time out to the right spot, everybody's like, well, no, he doesn't, because we've been watching him out there.
0: So, well, I'm not even true. Saying he should have said it. I would like for it to be true at some point.
1: Yeah, yeah. I also say that even if it is true, you know, that the stuff he talked about there is still stuff that the coaches usually will talk about more, right? You know what I mean? Like, it's yeah, you know, obviously a guy delivers the ball, but it's the mentality, it's the mindset, it's the toughness. These are things that coaches talk about, even with quarterbacks who do that at a higher level than Cam Ward is doing right now. But yes, it would be good if we could all get past. Because I agree, yes, it's important. It matters. Of course, it matters. Cam, it is important to move to the next play, and I love his mindset. But yeah, it just has limitations. I mean, like that gets you so far. That helps you so much. And
0: it just reminded me so much of, like, the Will Levis stuff. You know, you'd ask Callahan about Levis, yeah, and it was like, well, that guy is just tough as nails. And, well, that's great. I'm glad that the quarterback's tough. But I don't really care how tough he is when he's being drugged down from behind and throwing the ball over the top of his head to the other team. I don't care how tough you are at that point.
1: Well, and the thing is, yes, you could say he was tough, but I hope no one ever said, boy, he just lets that last play go and moves on to the next play. Because as we know, Will Levis, I mean, that's, I think, a huge part of the problem for him, right, is that he was wound too tight and couldn't get rid of the bad plays, and then they compounded themselves. I don't think that's a problem for Cam Ward, but again, okay, great. That is an upgrade from Will Wade in that Will Wade from Will Levis
0: like
1: in that way.
0: Yeah,
1: like to see him get hit by some pass rushers, but yeah, again, it's just limitations on what that means for you. So I don't know. I mean, it's an interesting thing too, though. It's like, so it sounded like that was Easton asking that question,
0: yeah,
1: right? Yeah. You know, it's also one of those things. I mean, obviously, I guess because he's new for Saleh, I guess that's fine. But it's like, it is year two, right? We're asking questions about, you know, what is he good at? What, you know, describe his game for us. I mean, we've seen him play a whole season. He has to get better at things. But again, I guess because Saleh has fresh eyes on him, you know, I guess it's worth seeing what he says about something like that. But that coaches default to that stuff too, man. They do.
0: I mean, look, there are only two coaches and two organizations in the league that I keep up with on a day-to-day basis, right? Like I couldn't tell you, you know, what Sean McVay is saying.

0: and about Matthew Stafford every day. I've got a general idea, but I couldn't tell you what he's saying every day. Like, the Packers and the Titans are the two teams that every single press conference, every time the coach talks, I know what's going on. And I understand it's a completely different situation in Green Bay than it is here, right? Like, Jordan Love at this point is an established guy. But it wasn't that long ago, like, they started asking LaFleur, who, as you know, one of my least favorite people, about Jordan Love. And the first thing he started talking about, he's like, yeah, I mean, he is just absolutely a machine out there right now, putting the ball exactly where I need to put it. Like, every time. The ball is right where it needs to be. He's got a complete mastery of the offense, and we feel great about where he is right now. And again, I understand it's quarterbacks in two completely different situations, but I was thinking about that yesterday when I heard the Saleh answer, and I was like, boy, it sure is great to have a quarterback where you're like, yep, that ball is exactly where you need it to be, and he knows exactly where to go with it every time.
1: Sounds like a compliment from Matt LaFleur. I mean, I don't know. Call me crazy, but it sounded like, you know.
0: Well, it's about as close as you'll get me to do it is June with LaFleur.
1: June, one comment. That's your whole list of pros for Matt LaFleur. Yeah.
0: Great in June. Yes.
1: Yeah. Look, it gets old. It does. It gets old. And it also just, and this time, I mean, they've, to the Titans' credit, they've let everybody watch more practice, which is great.
0: Yep.
1: Unfortunately, it seems that there's some alarming stuff in all of them, although I don't, you know, again, I don't know if alarming is quite, I don't know if it quite rises to that level, but it has sort of intensified the whole deal here about Cam Ward and accuracy and really like the thing that if you're a good to great quarterback in this league, like that's just an absolute prerequisite to be that.
0: Well, and apparently it didn't go well again yesterday. And apparently that was a problem again yesterday for Cam Ward. Some people out of practice making some observations on the Cam Ward front. We'll get into some of that coming up next. Take more of your thoughts at 615-737-1025, including, you know, a part of this that we've talked about that I am growing more and more concerned about that we'll get into coming up next. Robbie and Rex Rowe, 102.5 The Game.
2: 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Is it?

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2: I'm Fox 17 meteorologist Brett Luna. Showers and thunderstorms will develop this afternoon and early evening. Some of these could bring in some heavy rain and gusty winds. Highs today will be in the upper 80s. Another round of showers and thunderstorms is possible Saturday. We'll keep this chance around with us on into Sunday.
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1: 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Taking your thoughts at 615-737-1025. Joe, apparently not a good day again for Cam Ward out at practice yesterday for the Tennessee Titans. I mean, I was doing some reading yesterday, and I did find it interesting. Even at TennesseeTitans.com, our friend Jim Wyatt had this to say. He said, quote, "It wasn't a great day for quarterback Cam Ward, who hasn't looked very sharp in these recent OTAs." Talking about missing some throws. I think he was 13 of 25, according to Jim Wyatt yesterday on the day.
11: And in the five open OTAs, 62 of 113 on the 7-on-7 and team drills combined, which is not good, Joe. I mean, that's not what you're looking for in practice there. Here's what I'll say. We've talked ad nauseum this week about, you know, the OTAs, the accuracy struggles, all that. And I stand by what I've said for the most part of it's June. I don't particularly care. The accuracy concerns with him are not new. I will say this, though. You would like to see at some point, even though there's a limitation as to what all this means, like it'd be nice for him to have like one good day out there, right?
12: Yeah.
11: Like, I mean,
12: Cam was hot today.
11: Yeah, yes. Like that's what, yes. I guess the when you stack as many of them up that are subpar as it appears that he's done, that's when my concern starts to maybe grow a little bit beyond the, well, it's June practices, who really cares? Like, you know, if you have a couple of bad practices in June, I just think there's a huge limitation as to what that actually means moving forward. And maybe there still is. But the fact that it appears like, Joe, it's basically been like every time that they've been out there with the open practice and it's just not gone very well for Cam Ward, that part of it becomes a little bit more concerning to me than maybe it otherwise normally would be.
12: Yeah, for sure. Go back. You can find people yesterday were giving us the examples, Drake May, Caleb Williams, and all that stuff. And certainly they struggled at least on days. I don't know that it was every day. You could find practice accounts, whether it's in the spring or whether it's training camp. You can find practice accounts of every quarterback probably in history for whoever follows it closely enough to really monitor and take the stats on the practice stuff that had bad days and maybe even bad stretches. But how many good quarterbacks don't mix in good days, you know, yeah, practice? I mean, it's probably not many. Again, this is spring. This is new offense. You have to keep that in mind. Some people will look at that as, you know, wanting to make excuses for him, but you just have to have the proper context. It is new. This is something we talked about last year. Well, not great if you come in and you're drinking from a fire hose, you're learning a new offense, and then, hey, by the way, here's an all-new, totally different offense and OC and terminology and all that stuff for you to get into in year two, while you're also, by the way, trying to recover with your shoulder and all that stuff. So there's plenty of excuses built in here. But, yeah, you'd like to see just a day where he gets on a heater. And, again, it's him on a heater. It's also the communication. It's the having the answers, like you said, but then just delivering the football. There's still more time this spring for that to happen. If we get through the end of the spring and it never happens and it's just a consistent thing that he struggles, is that, you know, how much does that move the needle in terms of, okay, there's a real concern? I mean, it's hard for me to get there too much in the spring, but I mean, look at the conversation now. If we're talking about the overall conversation around town about, yeah, Cam Ward, it's going to get louder.
11: It's going to get louder. The thing that, again, without being there and having limitations is what this all means. Like the 7-on-7 struggles to me are weird. Like, I think yesterday, according to Wyatt, he was 4 of 8 in the 7-on-7. And Kuharski said it earlier this week. It's like, it's kind of a, I don't know if red flag is the right phrase, but your eyebrows go up a little bit in a 7-on-7 period when the ball touches the ground, Joe. Like, it's just like, it's naturally designed for the offense and the quarterback to be able to move the ball. So, look, I mean, he could be throwing all these 7-on-7 periods 45 yards down the field, and you just automatically, you know, lower your chances at that point. But the 7-on-7 struggles would be the one to me where it's like, that just doesn't really add up as to what that's supposed to look like in the NFL.
12: Yeah. Yeah, 7-on-7 should be – There's no, and I understand that quarterbacks can't get hit anyway. They have the, you know, the red jersey on or whatever, but there's still a difference. There's still a human instinct of, here's a big body coming near me. Also, you know, they're going to whistle it dead if it gets close enough. It's right. Going to be a sack. So you don't have that at all. You just sit there and throw. So yeah, I agree. I mean, that's not ideal. We got Ryan in Florida saying, you know, you got the Allen Iverson talking about practicing. And sure, we are. Unfortunately, this is all we've got right now, man. We got practice.
11: Well, and again, if he was lighting it up out there at practice, people would be talking about it the other way of, oh, my goodness, look how good Cam Ward looks. So you can't live in both worlds. Either it matters or it doesn't.
12: Yeah, it's the default is going to be more in an NFL town, more impulse overall to react if it's good and not react if it's bad, right? Like we were talking about it the other day. I think that's what I was trying to say the other day. It's you're getting, again, I mean, Jimmy Wyatt wrote it just plain as day there. Like he has struggled. A lot of people telling us about, you know, bringing up Stilley, calling him a bust. Is that new? I don't think that's new. It's just maybe just saying it more now. I mean, again, it's silly and goofy and too early to be convinced about anything right now. Just like it would be ridiculous to say he's a star.
11: Yeah.
12: I mean, it's come on.
11: Again, like,
12: but it's not the spring you're hoping for so far.
11: Well, I think if you're a Titans fan, what you're hoping for is somebody asked earlier on the text line, is he still hurt? See, I don't buy that. Like, I understand you had the shoulder stuff, but to me, if there was any sort of lingering concern on that front, then the Titans would be insane to put him out there at this point. Like, to me,
12: he's lying.
11: Well, yeah.
12: That would be really
11: And that'd be
12: ridiculous.
11: A different problem at that point. But, like, to me, it tells me that if he's out there on the field in OTAs, which, by the way, I think is a very good thing from an injury standpoint, that it's progressed to that point where it didn't look like it was even a concern for the Titans heading into it. But my guess is if they had any doubt on that front, he would not be out there in OTAs. So I don't really buy the injury stuff.
12: That can't be anything. Again, unless he's reckless. And so then we're going to get into, if that's the case, then we're going into toughness that hurts you, and it's just you're doomed. I mean, if you can't if you can't understand that, like, if your performance is affected at all by pain, tracing to that injury right now, there's if anybody in the Titans knew that, there's zero chance he'd be throwing a pass. He wouldn't be out there.
11: Right.
12: He wouldn't be out there doing the shuffle drills without throwing a pass if there was any pain or there's any concern. So, yeah, I think we have to take that as a complete non-issue.
11: I think so. And the other thing is, and I don't know how much validity there is to this. Like, you know, how much did as Brian Daboll looked at it and said, you know what, well, there are some things mechanically that we got to fix, and they're working through that process right now. Like, I mean, if you're asking me on the surface, Joe, if that's the case, I'd rather him work through some of that stuff in June and be ready to go, or more ready to go by the time August rolls around. I don't know, like, but at the same time, I understand that there's a chance they could be changing some things with him mechanically. I'm not going to shut the door to that possibility. I don't think it should throw you off that much to the point where, I mean, you're just missing balls everywhere in OTAs, right?
12: Yeah, look, this is where the injury, again, we can find another excuse if he doesn't play well, which is take the injury away and there's more time to work on all these things, you know. And of course you're going to be working on footwork and lower body stuff every day, every practice. But yeah, then you get out there and you're going to throw how you throw when you do these drills, and this is what you're going to be this season. I mean, you're going to keep working on it and trying to hone it and all that stuff, but there's not going to be some massive change between now and the season. This is what you are. So then I get back to the question, how much of this is not having the answers yet, which is understandable to a point, and other guys, the guys you're throwing to, not having the answers, not being on the same page. How much of it is everything's there, you see it, it's there, the timing's right, and, oh, just a bit outside. We don't know.
11: Some other non-Cam Ward storylines to get to on the Titans front that we will do coming up next. Take your thoughts at 615-737-1025. Robbie and Rex Road, 1025 The Game.
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11: Welcome back in, Robbie and Rex Road, 1025 The Game. Taking your thoughts at 615-737-1025. Joe, some non-Cam Ward storylines for the Tennessee Titans. Let's start here, okay? Apparently, Hendon Hooker already being disrespected out there. You know, Mitch Trubisky has found his way back into practice, and he's been out there. So, obviously, when you're talking about four quarterbacks, there's not a ton of reps to go around. And Jim Wyatt from TennesseeTitans.com has put it out there. You know, Trubisky's back in there. Levis continuing to get some team reps and 7-on-7. And this is the way Wyatt describes it. Quarterback Hendon Hooker, meanwhile, has seen his opportunities decrease. So, Joe, we're not even into the preseason yet. We're already disrespecting your boy Hendon Hooker out there. Doesn't look like he's getting to throw the ball a whole lot.
12: Saving the secret weapon for when it really matters.
11: You know,
12: don't worry.
11: Get that Will Levis will get traded
12: at some point. Yeah, a little QB drama.
11: I mean, the jet sweep with Hendon Hooker can't be as bad as the Brian Callahan jet sweep to Chim Dike 45 times last year in a five-game stretch that gained a maximum of, you know, 4 yards.
12: Which is weird because he can run well. Will Levis will be moved at some point, I think. Possibly.
11: We've been saying that for a long time, you know?
12: Yeah. Yeah, I mean, clearly, I don't know. I guess clearly, we never thought there was going to be any big market anyway. It's just a move to move on. But look, I bet you're going to see a growing sentiment in all seriousness. And yes, I mean, obviously, Hendon Hooker is holding on by a thread of being in this league, staying in this league.
11: Yes.
12: I think we may see a growing sentiment of, okay, so are we sure that Will Levis shouldn't get like a look here or there? You know, I mean, of course, at this point, the organization is 100% all in, has to be 100% all in on Cam Ward. Obviously, I'm not suggesting that. I'm saying I expect to hear a little bit more of that.
11: Yes. Alante Taylor back out there. And Sala did say that Cordell Flott is around and is rehabbing an injury that he had a couple of weeks ago. So we talked with Kuharski earlier this week about, hey, you know, if you're some of these veteran guys that aren't there or haven't been out there, why not? And if there's something injury related, and maybe put it out there. And apparently Flott has been dealing with an injury the last couple of weeks. So good to know that's why he has not been out there, Joe.
12: Good to see Kuharski apologize for bad reporting on his part. Maybe he can take a little bit more time for self-reflection as opposed to trolling me and acting like he's a huge Knicks fan. And I'm just not responding.
2: Yeah, you won't say it, Joe.
12: Yeah, well, he can. It, you know what? That mother farter can say something too.
11: God,
12: okay?
11: You make me so nervous. I mean, just soul leaves my body every time.
12: There's just a little bit of you dies every time I say it. Yeah. I guess it's not good, but at least there's an answer for someone. It's good that someone like in his position would not be voluntarily missing stuff. But then, of course, you can also take this to the Cam Ward discussion, and we've already talked about it, but, gee, you're struggling out here, and you're not even going against, like, the best guys you could possibly be going against in practice.
11: Exactly, yeah. I mean, that you could certainly add that layer to it on that front. And, you know, I hesitate to bring this up, Joe, but not really, because it's going to be brought up throughout training camp, I think, at this point. But apparently, you know, the best receiver on the field out there yesterday, Restrepo. Restrepo getting it done out there. So take that for what you will in June practices. Apparently Restrepo is playing well.
12: Does he have a chance to be the new Mason Kinsey? Could there be a passing of the torch to where now Restrepo is like the guy who every year he looks awesome in practice, he's on the practice squad. No, of course he's not going to play, but people talk about him. I didn't think so. I would after last year, I'm like, yeah, it's going to be a short stay for Xavier, but maybe not. I'm wrong.
11: How long has Mason Kinsey been here? Like, how long has he been floating around on the Titans practice squad? Let me Google search this real quick. According to AI.
12: Didn't he come in with Vince Young?
11: Yeah. He's been around since the McNair. According to AI, Mason Kinsey first made the Titans practice squad in September of 2020. That's a long time, man.
12: Oh, yeah. Yeah. I actually, if you would have told me like even like 2019 or 18, I would have believed you. But, yeah. No, he's a legend. I mean, there should be a Titans practice squad ring of honor, and he'd be the headliner. So, in all seriousness with Restrepo, I'm a little surprised. I'm a little surprised that like he would even get enough opportunities. But after last year, to even be a guy who shows out in practice in June. So maybe I'm a little bit down on Xavier Restrepo.
11: Well, I mean, people are going to naturally take that to, like, can he make the team? I mean, there's already five spots that are spoken for when it comes to wide receivers, right? I mean, they've got five guys that are going to make the team when it comes to Tate, Robinson, Ridley, DK, and Io Manor. So there's five spots immediately that are taken care of. Bryce Oliver has been a very good special teams player, so there's probably six. Like, I don't know if a competition heading into camp. This may be the first time we can say this in forever. I don't know that there's a competition heading into camp on the wide receiver front that actually exists.
12: Yeah. So, no, the answer is no. It's a question of can he make the, you know, can he end up on the practice squad? Like, is he valued enough to be part of the practice squad? Are there other people who bump him out of that? Which I still think is very much on the table for him.
11: I think so, too. But, hey.
12: Not to be a hater.
11: He's not going out without a fight, you know? He got brought up last year more than any practice squad player I think I've ever seen. And he's not going to let it go this year either, I don't think. I think you're going to continue to see him get brought up.
12: Yeah, that's surprising. I mean, I guess sure, you know. But you always like to see a new camp hero emerge.
11: Sure.
12: You know, at receiver. Because, like, receiver, there's just always guys. You know, there's always guys, UDFAs who can play. There's always guys out there. We understand the Restrepo Ward relationship and all that, which is fine. But it would be nice to maybe see somebody else do something different. Meanwhile, apparently Mitch Trubisky is just sharp as a tack out there, huh?
11: Well, you know, it's not a bad thing to have a good backup quarterback. Case in point, Brandon Allen last year. It was not fun to watch Brandon Allen play football in that last Jacksonville game, let me tell you.
12: Yeah, so Trubisky is certainly an upgrade. But this is – so I'm reading Wyatt, 17 of 22 on the day, 45 of 55 in three OT sessions. By my quick math, that's, you know, that's roughly 80%.
11: That's what it should look like in practice.
12: Right. We also know what Trubisky looks like in games.
11: Yeah, we do.
12: So, right, so you don't want to, again, you just don't want to overreact to this stuff. But you just want to see, to your point earlier, you just want to see a drive where, like, whoa, Cam Ward, all of a sudden he went 4 for 4, and it was boom, boom, boom. And you don't want it to be confined to here and there, he extends a play, and, you know, just like Sal is talking about at the presser about, you know, that's when he just plays football. Well, but the thing is, in the NFL, you are within a structure, and there's just so many plays where you've got to take something quick, and you got to get the ball on time and on target, or you're going to be punting.
11: Yeah, I mean, you brought up Vince Young earlier. He's pretty darn good outside of structure in the NFL. You put him structure, didn't go so well for the Titans.
12: Yeah.
11: I mean, shoulder pads in the stands aside, you know?
12: That was way outside of structure.
11: That was. It sure was. 615-737-1025, our phone number. 615-737-1025. A philosophical question from our number one philosopher on the show, Joe Rexrode, that I'm excited to get Tennessee and Vanderbilt fans' thoughts on coming up next. We'll do that. Robbie and Rexrode, 102.5 The Game.
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11: 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Teron Davenport from ESPN will be with us at 8 o'clock. We will get his thoughts on all things Tennessee Titans to this point in OTAs. Taking your thoughts in the meantime, 615-737-1025. Our program's leading philosopher, Joe Rexroad, has a question that I'm excited to hear for Tennessee fans and for Vanderbilt fans. And, Joe, it relates to what we've talked a lot about this week, and that is the Brendan Sorsby situation going on down in Texas Tech. So, Joe, set this thing up as our noted philosopher on the program. What question do you have for the good people here in the Middle Tennessee area that would call themselves Vanderbilt fans, Tennessee fans, or really any college football fan?
12: Yeah, it's obviously we have more, I think. I mean, do we have more Bama fans? I mean, I know we have got some Auburn fans, too. We got a lot of Auburn fans around. Yeah, pick your school, whatever school you love. It's very simple. And I know some people are going to quickly go to, oh, no, no, no, no, never. But I want you to think real hard, and I want you to really dig deep and be honest here. If your school was Texas Tech, would you support Brendan Sorsby playing? Because I have seen, Robbie, somewhat shockingly, I have seen some Texas Tech fan pushback to this whole thing. Like, guys, what are we doing? Now, mostly I've seen, you guys are just mad because we're good and all that BS, including coming from the mouth of Cody Campbell, who some would say didn't have a lot of credibility previously. I would argue against that. I would argue that I think he has said and done some things, and I mean, his handprints are all over this bill that's going to fail, but that makes sense. Even if it's self-serving to a point, and of course it is. I mean, it's self-serving to not want, but if it's self-serving to not want the Big Ten and SEC to go create a Super League, then be self-serving. Okay. That's fine. He's losing all the credibility with this crap, especially some of the stuff he's bringing up. And by the way, I have not watched it. Maybe I'll bring myself to watch it. Did you see that they put out a 22-minute video yesterday?
11: I saw that they put one out. I did not watch it. I ain't watching all that.
12: The president, the AD, and it's just all the same stuff. Well, we're supporting Brendan. It's like, okay, no one's saying you shouldn't support him. You can't play him.
11: That doesn't mean he has
12: and everybody knows that. And everybody knows you can't play him. So if you're a Tennessee fan, this is your situation. Instead of wondering which of these young guys is going to be the quarterback this year, you got a high-priced $5 million possible first-round NFL quarterback coming in. And then this scandal hits, and it's like, oh, my God, we're so screwed. But then, boom, oh, a judge somehow grants a temporary injunction. You're good. All this stuff, I mean, like all the negativity toward the school. And also, again, the point of if you have someone who does this and they play, what does it do to your sport? Are you okay with that? Are you saying, I don't care. Team X would do it. I've heard a lot of people say, we know Lane Kiffin would be playing him right now.
11: Yeah.
12: Team X would do it. So why can't we do it? We're going to be the nice ones. We're going to be the team, you know, with integrity that cares about something beyond just our own winning. I'm curious to hear what people think.
11: Here's what I'll kind of go to on my answer for this, because I think I've got a two-part answer to it. One, I would like to think that being the concern for the morality of college football that I have and the future of college football, all these things, I would like to think that I'd take a stand in this situation, Joe. The reality is I probably wouldn't. Just to be honest with you, the reality is I would probably say, yeah, you know, if you're Tennessee, you could probably win a whole lot more games with Sorsby than you could without him. The interesting part of this specifically for Tennessee and Vanderbilt, which I think for Tennessee and Vanderbilt fans would make it easier to say, nah, just go ahead and get this kid out of here. Both Tennessee and Vanderbilt have quarterback recruits that the fan base believes can be just an absolute critical part of the future. I mean, Vanderbilt has the number one That's recruit true. In the history of the program in Jared Curtis, okay? And, you know, Faison Brandon is not the number one recruit in the history of Tennessee's program, but he's pretty good. Like, when you stack up just purely recruiting rankings. So I think for Tennessee and Vanderbilt fans specifically, it would be easier, theoretically, to just say, yeah, get that kid out of there, because they have guys that they feel, I mean, there's a chance that both of those guys are going to be starting for Tennessee and Vanderbilt respectively this year anyway, with Brandon and with Curtis. So I think that would make it easier for some Tennessee fans and Vanderbilt fans to go that route. I also think there would be some Vanderbilt fans and Tennessee fans that say, yep, it's great that we have those kids. Those kids are maybe not ready to play high-level college football yet. And think about what Tennessee's offense could be with a quarterback like Sorsby, with those receivers that they have. Or think about, you know, all the players that are coming back to Vanderbilt. I know Vanderbilt lost Pavia and Stowers, but it ain't like they don't have good players on their roster right now. Think about what that team could be with Sorsby at quarterback. So it's a very interesting question there. I do think Tennessee and Vanderbilt specifically are better equipped to dismiss him than others would be. For instance, Texas Tech.
12: Okay. No, that's a good point. So let me change that since this is just hypothetical anyway. So I'll change it to just you have the exact same situation as Texas Tech. So any school, whoever you are, you're an Alabama fan, you're an Auburn fan, you're a Missouri fan, you have basically Sorsby, your team has paid a ton. He is your big hope for this year to quarterback your team. They do have, by the way, Texas Tech has a talented guy coming off an injury.
11: Yes.
12: So it's not like they're devoid of any sort of answer here, potential answer here. So that's the scenario. You got a young, mostly unproven but talented guy coming off an injury who would have to be your guy if you don't get this guy. You're gonna light money on fire. But again, the alternative is this kid is playing. And by the way, if and when Brendan Sorsby gets on the field, man, it's you think about the opposing crowds.
11: Oh yeah,
12: just think about all the conversation about it, the attention around it.
11: The college game day signs are going to be quite something.
12: Yeah, so does that affect someone? Some people are able to not let that affect them, but it's an absolute bleep storm here coming if he plays. And again, at some point. Do you not worry about the game? I'm so sick of these people saying, well, this is not worse than beating someone. Or no one's saying that the actual act of gambling is a worse thing than assault or murder or whatever. I mean, that's just a totally disingenuous hijacking of the argument by the Texas Tech people. The point is that if it's just the sport itself. You can't have it. I mean, it is just one of those things that just can't be a part of a sport. And yes, I say that fully understanding that everybody has embraced the gambling money now that's around sports. That does not change the fundamental, real simple thing here. And I just would hope that fans of teams would be willing to like spike a year, especially now, Robbie. It's like, you think about something like this in the old days before all the portal and NIL.
11: Yeah.
12: You might be screwed for multiple years with something like this,
11: yeah,
12: right?
11: For sure.
12: Like this, first of all, this would be like a recruit and you'd be talking about multiple. I mean, look, you're Texas Tech. You paid a lot of money for the rest of your roster. You're probably going to, even if this other quarterback works out, you might win 8 games. You're not going to be in the playoff. So you've essentially wasted a lot of money, but like you can come right back next year. And it's a year-to-year sport now. To me, that should make it a little bit easier to bite the bullet with something this serious. I mean, I would hope so.
11: Is it naive of me to think, legitimately think, that both Josh Heupel and Clark Lee wouldn't let him play? Is it naive of me to think that? Because, as A-Dub on the YouTube chat points out, I mean, Tennessee did dump a 5-star quarterback for less than this. They did. And he said, Anika, we'll see you, bud. And I know it's more complicated than that. I mean, he wanted some money that they just weren't prepared to give him and all those things. And so it's not an apples-to-apples comparison. Is it totally naive of me to think that both Heupel and Clark Lee would not let him play?
12: Yeah, I don't know. That's a great question. I mean, I would like to think so. I would think if we went around the sport and try to figure out who in this sport, what head coaches in this sport would say, like, we just can't do this. We can't do this. We need to support him. Of course they're going to support. And that's the Texas Tech people. You're not going to support him and his issue? I mean, just please go. Just fly a kite, man. I mean, it's so bad.
11: Would Dabo let him play?
12: Coming out of
11: I don't think he would.
12: I don't think he would. I think that you just named three guys that I think would be like, look, we're going to support him, but this is, and also if you, again, you want to talk about his well-being.
11: Yeah.
12: We're going to talk about his well-being, right? Okay. So we talked about all the bleep storm around games, as someone pointed out. Also, absolutely every bad play he makes, the speculation, whether you like it or not, is, oh, boy, that's a out of character interception or incompletion. How would you miss that throw? How did you take that sack? And so the speculation is what? That's just what it is, man. And so if you're worried about his well-being as a coach, as someone in this situation, is that the thing to do, to have him play? And all that stuff helps you in theory, but does it help his future to come out, have that all around him, struggle, and then really screw his NFL chances? Because that's absolutely a potential scenario here.
11: Shane Beamer would let him play because he's a snake. Let's head back to our phone line. Welcome in Tim in Nashville to the program. Tim, good morning. Thank you for calling in.
15: Hey, guys. I'm sort of like what I think Robbie said a while ago. I would love to think, and I would say, no, don't let him play. But, you know, when it comes down to it, I may or may not. But the big deal in this whole situation is if we had a government body,
11: Tim, I think we lost you there for a second. Call us back, and we'll get back to you coming up at the next segment. 615-737-1025 is our phone number. 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
11: 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Throwing it out there, Tennessee fans, Vanderbilt fans, if your team was dealing with the Sorsby situation, would you support Sorsby playing? Or would you take the moral stand out there? By the way, I mean, I do remember, Joe, last year when the transfer portal opened, we talked about the idea of maybe Sorsby ending up at Tennessee, and it never really came close to materializing. But good Lord, can you imagine if it did? What we'd be talking about right now?
12: I mean, no doubt. And it's really interesting because, yeah, like Josh Heupel. I hate to think that, like, when you put someone in this situation with all that's at stake, that they just would have to lawyer up and just spin everything and hope enough people buy it and just take the hits. It's possible that, like, any major program in the country would do that, including the coaches we named.
11: It's possible.
12: I do, like, I want to believe Heupel, Clark Lee, Dabo, and the others.
11: I 100% believe Dabo wouldn't do it. 100%.
12: So, basically, you put Dabo on the pedestal of the coach with the highest level of morality. Is that what you're saying?
11: I don't know that I put him on the highest level of morality. Like, he just spent all offseason openly naming people that were tampering with his football team, like, and then if you did this, like, it would just totally undo all that. So I don't know. I'm convinced Dabo wouldn't do it. He wouldn't let him play.
12: Lane Kiffin would actually, like, somehow set it up so that he could, like, place bets on his phone while in the huddle.
11: Yeah,
12: I mean, like, Lane Kiffin would, like, it would not only play him, he would revel in it like a pig in slop.
11: Yeah, he'd bring up, like, FanDuel every week in his press conference.
12: he'd put, like, instead of the Nick Saban Coke bottle, yeah, he'd have, like, BetMGM, you know, so, at his lectern. My God. But so you've got Dabo is the coach you most, because I feel like Clark Lee wouldn't play him, man.
11: I don't think he would either.
12: But my God. But so you've got Dabo is the coach you most, because I feel like Clark Lee wouldn't play him, man.
11: I don't think he would either.
12: But it'd be interesting to come.

0: you need that extra, you know, half mil from you and then another half mil. I mean, it's like you are out there raising money at times, like directly, you know, sure. Some of it is just, I'm going to give my X amount, you know, to the school, but more and more, I mean, it is directly like, we need this kid, we need that kid, right? Now with Texas Tech, I mean, I'm sure there's other donors, but it seems a little different. It's always like Cody Campbell's like, okay, what do we need? You know, and he just busts out the checkbook. But it's a lot to get someone like this and to try to build a competitive roster. And so you're totally in a bind. I mean, when this, I will say this, Robbie, you know, we are all ripping Texas Tech to shreds, and they deserve it. They deserve every bit of it. I do look back and say, why wasn't I screaming? Like, why didn't I write a column immediately when they supported him initially? You know what I mean? That should have been the moment where it's like, guys, you're seriously going to, and I think for me, and maybe it was same for you, and I think for a lot of people, I just didn't think that this would, even a local judge would.
1: I thought
0: would.
1: It was no chance.
0: So it was like, whatever, you know, sure, you know, support him, say whatever. But you can go back to that point and be like, right then, you should have said, listen, we're going to support you. You're obviously not playing. You can't play in this sport when something like this happens. We'll support you, and then it's over. And no one was first guessing at that point. It's not until after the judge makes this unconscionable ruling that we are. But it's really discouraging. And we already knew that, like, everybody wants rules except when it can mess them up from winning, right? Everybody wants rules except for when it might hurt them, might apply to them. But this is just such a, to me, a, how could you not see where this hurts the game that is your lifeblood, that exists right now so that everybody can make this money and have these opportunities? I don't understand how these Texas Tech people, I mean, it's like I'm watching, you know, the Branch Davidians or something right now, man. I mean, my God.
1: One texter says Lane Kiffin will be naming offensive plays after parlays that he had in the game if he could. Probably not far off from the truth. We got Tim back with us here on the program. Tim, good morning. Let's see if we got a better connection this time. Thank you for calling in.
2: Hey, guys, thanks. Now, what I was saying before I lost y'all, you know, if the NCAA had any kind of meeting on this, probably wouldn't be an issue right now anyway. They would have it, you know, to say no, he'd be ineligible and leave it at that.
0: They already did say that. They did say that. He's banned by the NCAA.
1: Didn't hold up, though.
2: I know, but the NCAA's got no backbone no more. They got no meat. I mean, you can say what you want to with the NCAA. 30 years ago, it wouldn't even been an issue. The way it is today, the NCAA is a shell of what it used to be.
1: Yeah, no doubt about that. And the question is, thank you for the call, Tim. The question is, is there going to come a way for that to ever change ever again? And right now, it doesn't look like the answer is yes. I mean, but the collective bargaining part of that is going to have to be the answer, and we'll see if we ever get there.
0: Yeah, and again, maybe this pushes us toward that. I just hope it doesn't push us toward that in tandem with him playing. Like, you know, he's still. But also, I do think that if it gets to that point, then I think we really need to have a serious talk about the playoff committee. I know a lot of people are just dismissing that, and I did too, because they kind of set the precedent with Michigan, which was like, you guys deal with your stuff and you suspend them and all this stuff is happening, investigate, but we're just looking at football teams. And I respected that. I mean, I didn't think that they should have done something then. I think you can make a much stronger case now that, and they are not, they are their own separate entity. Now, this would also bring lawsuits and all that stuff, and of course, you don't want to bring that on. But I think that you could, as the committee, say he is ineligible per the NCAA, right?
1: Yeah, for
0: so,
1: sure.
0: So I'm not a lawyer, nor do I play one on radio, but I think that they could get away with that. And if they could, I mean, that. And if you know that up front, by the way, you know, not like it's some surprise, but like, you know that up front, like they're going to exclude them because of that. I mean, that could take care of the problem right there. And Texas Tech said, well, you know what, Brendan, we're going to keep supporting you, but, you know, we have to move on.
1: Two questions for you. Would Deion play him? And if Nick Saban was still coaching in today's era of college football, would he play him?
0: Oh, my goodness.

0: Those are very good ones.
1: Thank you.
0: Dion, I'll say yes, he'd play him. Saban, he'd play him. He'd play him, man.
1: No faith in Saban or Dion.
0: I mean, Saban is very good, and I understand. Like, I'm not like a lot of people who are like totally hating on Saban because he's saying stuff that he didn't, you know, that sort of contradicts the way he went about his business. Because like he's not in the game anymore. But you know, Saban, I think he would spin it. I think he'd play him.
2: I feel good about Dabo. I do. The more I think about it, yeah. You know, one texter talks about like he'd kick him off the team and then start naming all the programs and turn a blind eye to gambling out there. Like, I feel good about Dabo. He wouldn't play.
3: My question is, how good is Sorge?
2: That's another thing. Like
3: I don't.
2: He was good at Cincinnati. Too. He actually wasn't very good at Cincinnati in the month of November. If you go back and look at it, like I don't know how good he is.
3: I know that's not real. You know, a legit reason, and it shouldn't be a legit reason. But teams, you know, make excuses and stretch things for guys who are, like, actually really good.
2: Yeah.
3: And I don't know how good Sorsby is. That shouldn't play a huge impact on it if you just want to do the right thing. But all this hubbub, transfer, you're paying all these guys and this quarterback stuff, like, we've seen it. You know, how often is it going to pan out? How good is this guy? Is he really worth all this trouble?
0: No, it's a great question because even just in terms of – so when you ask that question and think about all the stuff that's going to come if he plays, is it going to really blow up in your face, you know? And is it going to end up hurting him to even play this year? That's a good – and to your point, Robbie, there was a game, and I forget, it was a home game, and he was really bad. And I'm sorry, but now I look back, and it's like he was uncharacteristically bad in that game.
2: Well, he was horrific against Utah on the road. He was 11 of 33 in that game. It was awful. And then at home against Arizona the next week, he was 15 of 28, threw two picks in the game. He was awful in that game. And those were both in November.
0: Yeah, that's the Arizona game. So, again, do I think that he was on the take and he was betting against himself? No, I'm sure he wasn't. But that's the question that automatically gets asked when you let something like this happen.
2: We will take more of your thoughts on the Brendan Sorsby and the hypothetical question Rex Rhodes thrown out there, our number one philosopher, 615-737-1025, our phone number, Robbie and Rex Rhodes, 1025 The Game.
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6: I'm Fox 17 meteorologist Brett Luna. Showers and thunderstorms will develop this afternoon and early evening. Some of these could bring in some heavy rain and gusty winds. Highs today will be in the upper 80s. Another round of showers and thunderstorms is possible Saturday. We'll keep this chance around with us on into Sunday.
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2: Welcome back in, Robbie and Rex Road, 1025 The Game, taking your thoughts on Joe's hypothetical question. If Sorsby was quarterbacking your team, would you support him playing, or would you say, hey, we're going to be the ones that take the moral high ground here? He ain't playing for our team. It ain't happening. Let's head back to our phone line. Welcome in Mark in Nashville to the program. Mark, good morning. Thank you for calling in.
17: Hey, good morning, Robbie. Good morning, Uncle Joe. How you doing, man?
0: What's up, Mark? I'm good, buddy. How you doing?
17: Hey. Not a whole lot. Joe, I was trying to tell y'all the other day, for breakfast, man, I had me a nice meatloaf sandwich on wheat toast. So, yeah, I was trying to throw that out to y'all, man. Meatloaf on wheat toast, Robbie. Love it and enjoy it, man.
2: I don't know about that one.
0: I'd crush that.
17: Y'all talking about,
0: I'd crush that.
17: Yeah. Oh, yeah, Joe. Robbie, you know, you're talking about Sorensby. I got a couple of questions. Don't you take the coach, Jerry Maguire, he has a good reputation. Don't you think his reputation is taking a bad hit? Not only the university, but him as a coach, his reputation back in Sorensby the way he is and you know, not letting up off of it. They're going to ride or die with him. Don't you think that's hurting his reputation?
2: I mean, I don't think it's helping. I don't think there's any doubt about that.
17: Oh, yeah. Well, Joe, you know, I'm going to throw this at you. Mark Emmert, president of the NCAA, is he still there, man, or has they got a new president?
0: No, it's Charlie. No, Emmert's long gone. It's Charlie Baker, who is much better than Mark Emmert. I will say,
17: oh, okay.
0: It doesn't mean he can actually get anything done, but he's way better than Mark Emmert.
17: Okay, well, Joe, you remember back in the day, man, if you bought a kid on a college campus a Happy Meal or a Big Mac and a fry. Man, they suspended you for that, Joe. A Big Mac and a fry. That was an NCAA infraction. You can't buy him something to eat. I mean, I don't get where it's going out here now. Sorensby shouldn't be playing. He should have just stayed quiet. They should have went and got him somebody. I'm sure they got some other quarterbacks on the roster. Or maybe go out here and try to get somebody else. I mean, man, they're really making things hard for themselves. Now you got teams talking about they're going to boycott. They don't want to play them if they're going to let Sorensen be played. Joe, you're right. There's no telling. He might have bet on some game, that BYU game he played in. He was kind of horrible last year. Yeah, he might have bet it on some games and stuff, man. You never know. But I just think it's a bad situation of what they're allowing, man. They're letting money overrule everything and whatever, whatnot. And Texas Tech, even with Sorensen this year, Robbie, Joe, I didn't even have them as a playoff team. I don't think they'd even make the playoffs this year with Sorensen at quarterback. But, hey, Joe, Robbie, get ready to head to Illinois, man. So, look, I got a steak. I got steak with a fried egg and two pieces of nice crispy bacon on it on a hamburger bun.
2: That's more like
17: I got
2: it.
17: Two of them.
0: Yeah. Oh, hell yes. Absolutely. Travel. The gout travel packet. That's my right. Goodness. That's like fantastic.
17: It. Oh, yeah. Oh, yeah. Well, Joe, we know you got to watch your gout stuff, man. I wasn't going to bring it up. We know you got to watch that. So,
2: thank
17: but
2: you,
17: hey,
2: Mark.
17: Man, y'all have a big weekend, Rob. We'll see y'all later. Right. Hey, Ian, take care, man. We'll see y'all.
3: All right, Mark. Appreciate you, bro.
17: All right. See y'all, man.
2: All right, Joe, here's the – a lot of people texting in about the College Football Playoff Committee. Here is the problem with that. Here's the problem with them going ahead and making that decision. There's okay. Automatic bids. So if Texas Tech goes out there and wins the Big 12 championship, they're in. And there's nothing the College Football Playoff Committee can do about it because that's the way the rules are written. Like, they're in. So, like, if they go out there and they win the Big 12, it's a moot point because they have to be in at that point.
0: That is a good point. Can we rewrite some bylaws? I mean, it's only June 12th.
2: That's true. There's time.
0: Can we revisit? Can we make a Texas? Can we, you know, it's amendments to the Constitution?
2: Now,
0: can we not make a Texas Tech amendment to the Constitution?
2: But in all seriousness, there, I mean, the interesting part of that would be what if they don't get the automatic bid and they're at large? Could you keep them out if they're at large at that point?
0: Yeah. So my thing is with that, because I know someone on the text line was like, yeah, just wait until the end and then leave them out. To me, it's like, let's be on the up and up and like communicate this clearly, you know? And again, the indications, the reporting, there's some people who have reached out to some of the committee members, and it sounds like at least on an individual basis, there's no appetite here to dip the toe into this. It's like, we are here to look at football teams. You guys figure out all your other stuff, but as you look for possible solutions, it'd be nice to at least entertain this. And if it was, then I would rather it's just like they're just ineligible for the college football playoff per the college football playoff committee, you know, separate because the NCAA has them. And again, now does that, this is where I don't know, does that violate the ruling here? That the committee would do that?
2: Yeah, I don't know.
0: I'm not sure about that either.
2: I mean, they're not the NCAA.
0: I don't think so.
2: Yeah.
0: They're not the NCAA. Yeah, so it's one of those, it's a workaround, you know, but it doesn't seem like they want to get into that at all, which for the most part, I respect that. I think it's like you people are here strictly for football purposes, and that's what you should be. We have an enforcement. It may be toothless, but we have an enforcement arm. We have an investigative arm. You know, all these things. You know, the problem is that those things are weaker than they've ever been, and subject to even if they actually follow through on something. Because the NCAA did the right thing with Swordsby, but even if they follow through on something, it doesn't mean it'll stick. So it's probably a pipe dream. It's probably going to come down to Texas Tech doing the right thing, which they're not going to do. I mean, they've got their freaking president sitting there just mimicking the talking points that no one with half a brain is buying, or just the hope that that we get an appeal ruling here quickly that reverses this and everybody can go on about their business. I mean, we're basically it's putting the hands of this into another judge.
2: We're
0: putting this into the hands of another judge.
2: Real quick, Loppy on the YouTube chat says, Robbie, doesn't matter what the rules will say about getting in. They're rules against gambling, so who cares now? Right, but those are NCAA rules, and this is the college football playoff contract. Like, those are different things. So if they win the Big 12, they are getting in. Like, there's nothing the committee can do about it. There's a Big 12 title game, and if they win it, they're getting in there.
0: Yeah. Again, I go back to what Ian asked, too. It's just like, if you're Texas Tech, man, you think about this. I understand all that you've gone through to get this kid there. Now you've supported him. That's great. You should support him. I believe that he has an addiction and that it's a real thing. But think real hard about the worst case scenario here and what that could do to him.
2: Right.
0: I know no one will, because again, they've decided to go on a total PR assault and make themselves look more ridiculous daily, but they should think about that.
2: So back to our phone line, welcome in Nate to the program. Nate, good morning. Thank you for calling in.
18: What's up, guys? I don't know if y'all had discussed this earlier in the show, but I don't know why I have not heard discussion on the latest with the lawyers going after the schools that say they won't play Texas Tech if, you know, that actually came to fruition. Because, I mean, yeah, they might be violating the contract, but it states in the NCAA college football guidelines that you cannot bet on your team or anything else. Also, at what point do you think the courts are looking at the NCAA and say, to heck with their guidelines, they don't have any power, and throw that into all the lawsuits?
2: Well, I don't know. That's a good question. I mean, the guideline, again, like that's what the temporary injunction, when it comes to the guidelines here, Joe, like the temporary injunction has basically just said that there's nothing that the courts can do about it, or there's nothing that the NCAA can do about it. So that's the problem in all this is, yeah, the rules are say that it doesn't work, but when you get a judge to go out there and be like, yeah, he's eligible to play, and we'll put the appeal date in February after the season, that's where the problem runs into.
0: Yeah, and these temporary injunctions, I mean, they've happened in a lot of things. Look, I think the Pavia ruling, he got a temporary injunction. I think that rule, and that changed the rule, that set a precedent, changed the rule. I think that that's fine. I think it makes sense for the JUCO to be separate. You know, however you feel about that, that's at least arguable. You could argue both sides of that, right? And some of these, which have been really simple, like you can't deny someone the right to make money, to make money off their skills. I mean, those are like, I think most people could agree, like, duh. Like some of these NCAA rules, this is why they're in such a bad spot. But the fact that it gets to this, I didn't think this one was going to fly, even with a nice local judge. But the bottom line is, this is not the last time, certainly not the first, and it's not the last time that we're going to see an NCAA rule or a ruling challenged and then defeated by a judge.
2: Would Cignetti play him? I think he would.
0: Yes.
2: That was a very quick yes.
0: Yes.
2: Indeed, he would. 615-737-1025. The Rex Rant coming up next. Robbie and Rex Row, 102.5 The Game.
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24: 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Sometimes he wakes up on the wrong side of the bed. 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
0: I'm basically making out with the microphone.
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0: You want to make me mad? I'll scream at you.
29: Win one for the Pekka?
0: No love for the Norwegians.
2: Norwegian Wood.
0: The untouchable Pekka. I will get absolutely wrecked and be belligerent and scream at Scott Stapp if you'd like.
30: Rocks Road.
31: A little bit of Monica in my ride.
0: It is time for the Rex Rant, brought to you by Rapid Response Generators, power when it matters most, and served by the Wine Cellar in Hendersonville. Joe, the floor is yours. Thank you. And we were texting. That was a beautiful matchup. Also we were texting during the break, and I hope people have noticed. Robbie has noticed now that I'm sitting here in front of just an absolutely beautiful framed, I think, signed. Is that signed?
2: Oh, it's signed.
0: Oh, it's signed. Micah Parsons, Dallas Cowboys jersey. Look at that. You know, my brother-in-law, man, that guy loves his Cowboys. Loves them so much, he's still, thinking back to the glory days of Micah Parsons, Dallas Cowboy. So,
2: Robbie, he's not there anymore.
0: Yeah. No, it's a real shame. If you start feeling a little bit sad about Matt LaFleur or, you want to kill him or something – I mean, think of the Cowboys fans who wish they still had Micah Parsons. It could be worse.
2: That's true.
0: Although as he pointed out to me last night, when's he going to play this year? He is hurt right now. Mid-October. Sorry to bring that up.
2: It'll be fun.
0: So I'm going to pivot here. There's any number of things I could scream about that I've experienced because that's just a daily occurrence for me that. I either embarrass myself or someone enrages me, but I think we're going to keep going with this. And here's the quick, because people are reacting to this, but here's the thing. We've had a lot of reaction. Have we had anyone just admit that they'd be like, screw it, I want to win? You people are lying.
2: Yeah.
0: Someone tell the truth out there. I got people saying, and I don't doubt that some of you would care about the game, and you can say that. Okay, I can understand some people say that. Nobody wants to admit that they'd be like, dude, look around. And I get it. You can make the argument. Look around at college football. Look around at college sports. And you want me to be the one to think of the greater good. No one thinks of the greater good. The people in charge of the sport don't think of the greater good. They are looking for short-term financial gain, cast their chips in, get the hell out. No one is. Everybody's out there trying to claw at each other's throats and win. And you want me, if I have this situation, to say, oh, no, yeah, that's fine. This is bad for the sport. Hell no. Someone be honest with me.
2: I mean,
0: No one has been honest.
2: I think I said it. I think I said I would like to think I would take the more high ground, but I probably wouldn't.
0: Okay, well, that's okay. But that's you. I'm talking to our listeners. I'm yelling at our listeners.
2: Well, based on what you know of Vol Twitter and the Vanderbilt fan base that, we're just coming off their best football season of all time, what do you think? Would Vanderbilt fans accept this? Would Tennessee fans accept this? Like, Tennessee fans, I'm just here to tell you. Let me let you in on a secret.
0: They'd be acting like Texas Tech fans.
2: Yeah, for sure. I mean, there would be some that would be like, it's probably not a good idea, but I think if you went percentage-wise, a lot of Tennessee fans would be okay with him playing.
0: Yeah, I think it's probably – yeah, look, I think that the majority of any major fan base with a team that's actually in here competing, investing, and that includes Vanderbilt now. Vanderbilt is – they're in a – different category. I mean, a few years ago, you know, maybe Vanderbilt fans like, wait until baseball season, whatever. Let's be on the up and up. I think the majority of any fan base is going to band together and rationalize as much as they need to rationalize and have some nice groupthink on the message boards and social media and talk themselves into it. They're people are just haters. They just don't want us to be good. I think there's probably just bigger percentages of certain fan bases might be like, guys, let's look at this here with a little bit of a wider lens here and tell me, you know, how this is good for anybody. But I think the majority of every fan base would, and I think a strong majority of every fan base would talk themselves into, why do we have to be the ones? If a judge says it's okay, the judge says it's okay. That's college sports.
2: I'm with you on that front. I do go back to what Ian threw out there earlier of like, how sure are we that this dude's any good? I mean, I understand he's good. Is he that good? That's the question, right? Because, and you go back to last year, like I said, November, I mean, Cincinnati got smoked. They lost every game in November, including a couple of just wretched performances by him in there. And yeah, there's a difference between, you know, going to Cincinnati and being an okay story in the Big 12 and going to Texas Tech, who just won the Big 12, and going to the college football playoff and playing in high stakes games and what that looks like. I don't know. Like, maybe he thrives in that situation. I don't know. But, like, he's certainly not a sure thing. Like, it's not like this is, you know, Johnny Manziel or Cam Newton that we're talking about in college football, where it's like, yeah, this dude unquestionably great college football player.
0: No, there's a lot of you can make the argument to these Texas Tech people, they won't hear it. You can make the argument to them that you are actually putting this kid in peril, but we'll see. Keith says, no, we Vols fans would not accept this, just like we would not accept Shiano. I mean, are you on glue, Keith? I mean, seriously, come on, man. First of all, are you trying to say, Keith, that the Shiano thing was like a morality thing and not a, oh my God, this guy sucks, he's a Rutgers coach? I understand that people brought up like this very vague comment he made during the Sandusky thing that some Vols fans twisted into like, don't support child rape or whatever the signs. I mean, it's please do not sit here and try to tell me that Shiano Sunday was like some great win for morality.
2: 615-737.
0: Am I being too hard on him, Robbie? Am I being too hard on him?
2: No, that's fine. I think it was good. 615-737.
0: You're the Vols fan with the barometer. Sorry to keep interrupting you. So go ahead.
2: It's okay. I've taken earlier this week, I took like 4-year rant ideas right before you did it. So It's a little bit of payback.
0: That's true.
2: It's like, wow, I was going to rant about that, and then I was going to rant about that, and then I was going to rant about that. Teron Davenport with us coming up next. Robbie and Retro, 102.5 The Game.
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10: 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The Sounds keep rolling with 9 games left in the first half of the season. They're tied atop the International League standings with Memphis. They'll play the Redbirds next week, battling for that first half playoff spot and the right to host the league championship series in September. The Sounds have won 7 straight at home. They're a baseball best, 26-6 at First Horizon Park, and last night they beat Durham 16-5. Akil Badu and Luis Matos each had 4 RBIs. 6 different Sounds had a multi-hit game, and Thomas Pinone had 5 strong innings to get the win in a rout of the Bulls. The Sounds have Easton McGee on the mound tonight. The pregame on 94.9 The Fan at 6:20, and the first pitch at 6:35 in Game 4 of the series against Durham. 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
2: 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TD, good morning. How are you?
3: Hey, good morning. How are you guys?
2: Awesome, man. Appreciate you taking time to be with us this morning. TD, a lot of conversation this week about Cam Ward, accuracy, and those things, which I'm sure you've been at the center of as well. My question to you is this. At this point, what is your concern level on the accuracy front for Cam Ward, and what is the response that's simply, hey, this is June, who really cares?
3: That's it right there. You just said it. It's June, who really cares? And you could add a little more context to that. They're learning a new offense, right? And then you could add a little more context to it. The guy, he didn't have shoulder surgery, but, you know, his shoulder, he's coming off a shoulder injury. Now, I'll say all that to say this. He's been inaccurate. You're not going to get around it. He's been inaccurate. He looked bad yesterday. But it's okay. There's no reason to cancel Christmas or do anything like that. It's going to, you got to just let it play out. And it's early. And the other thing is you have to understand some of the additional context in that, you know, when you look at these stats and stuff like that, that are being kept for an OTA practice, which is wild to me. But there's a degree of throwaways, right? The defense, the secondary has been pretty good, right? You got some young corners that have stepped up. So it's not all inaccuracy. There's some good play from the defense, but it's not acceptable. I'll say that, but he just has to get better.
0: Yeah, and certainly I think that's all important context, TD. My big concern with him, though, from going back to college, as much as I enjoyed watching him, was I just don't know if he is, if he's going to command the, you know, I tie it to shooting threes and throwing strikes. You know, it's not exactly the same thing, but like some people just have that accuracy. They can paint the corners. They can command, you know, their pitches at an incredible level, and that's part of some of these best quarterbacks in the game. And certain other guys like Josh Allen's never going to be that. He has gotten to a good level of accuracy with a lot of other things about his game that make him a great player. But I am concerned about Cam long-term and his accuracy. And so for right now, and I know there's no exact answer on this, but how much do you think is everybody's not on the same page, and so the ball ends up in a spot that looks like just like a bad throw, but it's really a little bit more of a symptom of system learning than it is he had the throw and he just missed it?
3: Yeah, honestly, it's all of that. I mean, look, like, to use your throwing strikes, you know, he's not going to be Tom Glavine, but he's also not Ricky Vaughn. You know what I mean? So when you look at it, I think it really comes down to playing in a scheme that should provide him some higher percentage throws, right? You look at the Wandale Robinson situation. Wandale is a guy that runs a lot of those under routes. Now, he'll get vertical for you, but he runs a lot of those under routes, and those give you opportunities to have higher percentage throws once you're on the same page. Right now, they're not on the same page, and you can clearly see a disconnect, right? So, again, it's not just the accuracy, but I think you also have to look at, you know, he has to figure out a way to get better on downfield throws, like get more consistent. I think that's the best way to put it, because like, he had a throw to Chim DK. It was in a cover two, and he kind of ran like a streak route down the sideline, and like he threw it just past the corner that was buzzing back. And before the safety could get over there, it was a precise throw. But then he had one where he just simply overthrew him. And, you know, you can't have those plays as much as he's having them, and that's the big problem. So I'm not sure exactly what it's going to be, but I do know Josh Allen, you know, we always joke when he came out of Wyoming, you know, he was like a jugs machine with the accuracy settings turned off, right? But he's gotten to be a lot better, and he's, you know, a top three quarterback in the league now.
2: TD, you brought up Chim DK. Obviously, it's a more crowded receiver room this year with Tate and Robinson coming in. But if you're Dable looking at him, obviously he can run. We know what he can do as a returner. What do you think the key is to unlocking more from him this year as a receiver with him heading into year two and knowing that the receiving room is just more crowded and better than it was a year ago?
3: Yeah, that's a good point. It is more crowded and better, but I think the key is you got to let him do what he does, right? We talk about Cam Ward's accuracy. Well, one thing he's accurate with is that's throwing that deep over route. And look, man, you get that 4.3 speed and that center field ability, you know, he gets the center field like Eric Davis now. He'll track the football. You know what I mean? So you combine those two, you got to take advantage of that, and that stretches the field as well. I think you mix him in some at Z. You motion him. Like, he's a guy, like, I would send him in motion, right? Like, short motion. Like, all right, let's say it's twins right? You motion him inside of number one, so he becomes number two, and you just let him run a slant. And you just hit him, you know, in stride and let him catch it and do like he's returning a punt. I think those are the things that you got to do with him. Get him opportunities with the football because he's very dynamic with it, as shown by leading the league in total yards last year.
0: Now that Mitch Trubisky's out there, and speaking of the stats, you know, Jimmy Wise keeping stats on something, Mitch has looked awfully good. Is that reflective of how he looks to you? What are your impressions of him right now?
3: Hey, man, look, he's showing what a comfortable quarterback looks like. He's comfortable in this scheme. He loves the scheme. He told me yesterday how Brian Daboll calls plays for the guys and how they sit down and they talk about it, and he learns what they like and don't like. It's no different from any other OC. Like, I'm not going to sit here and act like, you know, he's some wizard or anything, but there's just a degree of relationship making that he's able to have, and it is clearly a connection. You know, he said he could have went to Buffalo, you know what I mean, or that, you know, remained in Buffalo, but he decided to come here, you know, because of Dable. So I think that shows the connection, and the connection is shown in the comfort and command that he has in the offense.
2: So, TD, in some ways, it kind of felt like two different seasons for Tony Pollard last year. I mean, he and the offense really as a whole struggled at the first part of the year, and then, you know, Brian Callahan gets fired, McCoy steps in, they start running the ball a little bit more, start running the ball a little bit better, and he finds himself with a career year. So with that in mind, another year added on to this at an age where you look at him and say, well, it's not getting any younger. I don't know that he's going to be more explosive moving forward. When you factor all that in, what are expectations for you look like for Pollard heading into this year?
3: Yeah, I mean, I would expect Pollard to be a part of a committee. I think that's really what it boils down to. Like, to your point, he had a career year last year, and he's durable. You know, that's another thing that's really good about him. I think you're going to get to see these guys catch the ball at the backfield. But I know you asked about Pollard, but let me say this, Kalel Mullins, and hey, granted, we're talking, you know, shorts and the jersey and the helmet, but there's a nice little degree of more pop to him. He had a couple cutbacks yesterday and even on Tuesday that impressed me. And, you know, his vision and being able to press it, right, and set the block up and cut it back and make something happen. I think it's going to be pretty tough for Julius Chestnut, you know what I mean? But I think there's going to be four running backs on the roster. And, you know, one of them obviously is going to be the –
2: I think we may have lost TD there for a minute. We'll see.
3: No, I'm here.
2: He's back. There he is. There you go. Go ahead, Joe.
0: Well, that's really interesting on Mullings because I really liked his potential coming out of Michigan. He hadn't played it a lot. And he's one of those guys you forget about, and then it's like, okay, he's worked to get himself into a – give him a shot here, which is really interesting. And the type of runner he is, you know, like you said, I guess I would look at him and I guess you hope Singleton – pops like they think, and they really get a steal there, and then Mullings will be your fourth back. But the question for you, TD, is, you know, Pollard is obviously going to be the primary guy. Do you think they want this to be like a split workload running back situation in terms of carrying the football, or do you look at like Singleton once he gets healthy and everything more as like a competitor with Spears for third down duties?
3: No, I think it's going to be working the split, but you will have Singleton and Tajay Spears primarily on third down. So I think it's a combination. It's funny, both of those guys told me that they feel there's a degree of pass catching in their game that could be unlocked, you know what I mean? But again, you look at the third downs, man, Tony Pollard, you know, that guy is not afraid to go up in there and as Jordan Reed said, put his face in the fan to take on that blitzing linebacker. So I still think it's going to be a collection of all three.
2: TD, the question that we're probably going to ask you 1,000 times between now and December, what have been your early impressions of Carnell Tate in terms of, is he on schedule where you thought he would be? Does he look better than you thought he would look at this point? Like, where do you come down on that?
3: Hey, Rexwell, I don't know if you've seen it, Robbie, but I know, Rexwell, I know you've seen this movie. Keenan Ivory Wayans, I'm Gonna Get You, Sucker.
0: Oh, yeah, hell yeah.
3: You remember at the end when KRS-One was rode up with him and they played Jack of Spades? Yeah. And he said, that's my theme music. Every superhero needs to have some. Yeah. Look, yeah. Carnell Tate's theme music is Smooth Operator.
2: Hey.
3: Or you know, I'm So Smooth by Big Daddy Kane. One of those two songs. Because that's what he is. And you got to spell it S-M-O-O-V-E like that.
2: Yes.
3: You know, misspell it purposely. That's what he is. He's smooth. And the thing that I love is Parker Kelly pointed out, he high points everything. But I mean, this is what, the fourth practice? I haven't seen a ball go his direction, hit the ground. You know, if it's near his hands, he's going to get it. And that's what I really like about him. But at the same time, it's June, right? We said it's June when we were talking about, you know, Cam Ward and yep. his inaccuracy. It's June also with Carnell Tate. We're not going to go ahead and you know, say he's think of your favorite receiver. Not yet, but he's showing really good signs, and I think he's going to be a good one.
0: Now I'm thinking of Chris Rock trying to buy one rib.
3: He's like, how much for one? One order of ribs. No. One real.
2: Extremely well done by you two there. Extremely well. TD, thank you as
3: Robin,
2: always.
3: You got to study up, man. We're going to get you right.
2: I got a long list, TD, of things I got to do. I finally saw Office Space, and Rexro was so proud of me there, but I'm about 15 movies behind.
3: Yeah, we'll see. I mean, look, man, you got to understand, Rexro's been to plenty of cookouts and barbecues, man. He always has an invitation.
2: That's what I'm talking about. TD, have a great weekend, man. Appreciate you taking time to be with us, and we'll talk to you next week.
3: All right, appreciate you guys, man. Let's go Mets.
2: Hey, there we go. There we go.
0: There you go.
2: Joe, how are you feeling about the Tigers?
0: I mean, they've won 7-9, man.
2: Hey!
0: So, I'm still, that doesn't mean, like, they're still officially dead to me, but, like, I'm kind of side-eyeing the corpse right now.
2: They're in the process of resurrecting? That's good.
0: I'm a little bit like, uh-oh, is this going to be a zombie Tiger season? So we'll see.
2: We will react to what TD had to say. Take more of your thoughts, 615-737-1025. Robbie and Rexro, 1025 The Game.
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2: 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I appreciate TD for being with us in the last segment, taking your reaction to that. Joe, a lot of conversation about Cam Ward this week. Apparently not another inaccurate day for Ward yesterday. Look, we've talked about this largely. I reside fully in the it's June, who cares camp. The one thing I will say on the Cam Ward front, and you brought it up, like, you would like for at some point in the OTA practices for him to have one day where it's just like, yep, he just went out there and lit it up, right? And especially when you factor in, like, Cordell Flott hasn't been out there. Like, Alante Taylor's been hit or miss out there. So it's not like he's going up against, you know, elite-level corners in the NFL. And TD's right. I mean, some of this is, there are throwaways, and I'm sure there have been some drops in there. But that's the case with quarterback stats in the regular season, too, right? I mean, we talk about throwaways and drops, and that comes into your entire completion percentage in the regular season as well. So I guess the bottom line is, I'm not panicking right now because of OTA practices, but you would like to see your number one overall pick at quarterback at some point go out there and have a day where he just kind of dominates out there. And that doesn't seem like that's happened.
0: A drive where it's like, and I understand, like, he's made good passes, you know, but like a drive where it's like he just carved him up on this particular drive, you know. Even that would be, even if that was inside a day where like the numbers aren't great overall or whatever, there's some misses, like that alone would be good. It'd be good to have. It all does amount to not too much. It certainly, the reaction, if it was going the other way, then it would, there'd be too much projecting of what a great season he's going to have, and it would be It would be excessive, right? And so there's going to be too much concern, but yeah, like you just want to see, you want to see some glimpses, maybe more glimpses. Maybe it's not fair to say there's not glimpses, but longer glimpses, you know, just, and maybe mini camp. I mean, that is the closest to training camp, closest to actual football that you will get. I think it's kind of important for him. Again, just maybe not for him. Maybe it's important for fans. It's important for Titans fans, you know, and just the conversation to cool down a little bit of just like, okay, you know, again, it's early. There's ups and downs. You expect ups and downs, but have some ups with the downs.
2: Yeah, like I think that's what you're hoping for at that front, at that point. The running back conversation is interesting too, because I
0: downs, but have some ups with the downs.
2: Yeah, like I think that's what you're hoping for at that front, at that point. The running back conversation is interesting too, because I still think in a perfect world, Joe, it would be great.

0: not that, you know, Tony Pollard can't do it, but it'd be a great development for the Titans if you found a young back that you felt good about turning around, handing the ball off to in between the tackles.
1: Yeah, and this is, like we've talked a little bit about linebacker, there might actually be a starting quality or close to it linebacker who isn't starting, who sits a fair amount. That's good. That's called depth. Everybody gets hurt. Every position gets hurt. Mullings actually becoming someone, and I really did kind of forget about him, but I really, if you watch him at Michigan his last year, he's very raw. It switched from linebacker, and it was one of those things where it's like, you know, if he had another year at Michigan, he'd probably be a different level of prospect, I thought.
0: Yeah.
1: But then, you know, of course, you don't hear much, get some injuries, whatever. That's a great thing if you got someone like that who can push. Because Julius Chestnut is another guy. Everybody's got to love him. You know, just like Mason Kinsey, he's a camp hero. He's a preseason game hero. But it's a good thing to have a little bit higher quality of player at that spot. And maybe Mullings certainly to me seems like he could at least challenge to get on the field for some short yardage stuff. I mean, he is a big, strong guy.
0: Didn't ask TD about Restrepo. Probably an oversight on our part. But apparently he's playing well.
1: Well, we'll have a full hour on him Monday, I'm sure. Shout out to TD for the I'm Gonna Get You Sucker reference. Great movie. I think that actually came out from the Wayans brothers before In Living Color. It was right around the same time.
0: Okay.
1: Also, though, like Dennis points out, the Eric Davis reference.
0: Yeah. I
1: mean, one of my all-time favorite players, period, man. Eric Davis, man, what a joy to watch. And I was never a Reds fan or anything, but like he was just – God, he was awesome. Great references today by TD.
0: Looking forward to Kuharski's full hour on Restrepo next week. He'll be thrilled to discuss it. He'll probably be glowing from his Knicks championship by that point, but he'll be thrilled to discuss it.
1: That's not his Knicks championship.
0: He
1: is not allowed to celebrate if they win. I mean, I know he'll talk trash to me, that's fine, but he is a fake fan. But yeah, we need to make sure that we bring up Restrepo. We can't forget to stay
2: on.
1: God, what a loser.
0: Oh, man.
3: Sorry to cut you off there. You were talking about Restrepo, but.
1: No, it's, I mean, that's
0: probably
1: just
0: a good point to cut us off. You know? Yeah. Probably just good to go ahead and cut us off right there. That's good. Pleasantly surprised.
1: I really didn't think.
0: From Titans fans that we've not heard more about him this offseason. Pleasantly surprised.
1: Yeah, I mean, I think most people realized last year, like, okay, yeah, actually, he's not very fast, and, you know, he's a guy who's hoping to stick in the league, and he's friends with Cam Ward, and they had some really good chemistry in their 1 year together in college football, and there's a whole bunch of good college football players who, if they make practice squads for 2-3 years, make a little money, that's a pretty good outcome.
0: Speaking of June overreactions,
1: here we are.
0: How excited are we allowing ourselves to get about Carnell Tate right now, who just seems like things went well for Carnell Tate during OTAs.
1: Well, yeah, I think that it's exactly what you want to see. And so I don't necessarily project anything different for him in the fall because of this, but it's exactly what you want to see. You need to see that number four pick look like a number four pick. So that's great. And obviously his chances of following up on that are definitely tied a lot to the guy that we keep talking about with concern, you know? But if those two take everything else out of it, you know, Cam Ward and Carnell Tate can get timing together and be on the same page and have a special chemistry on the field, that alone should elevate Cam Ward, right?
0: You would think. Unless he's Nuke Kalush out there and just can't hit anybody in stride.
1: Just hits the mascot in the head and Carnell's like wide open, like, hey, I'm over here. But yeah, you know, like that's the thing, you know, it looks like they've gotten him a real significant piece of help there. And you know, the thing TD brought up too, and we've talked about it a lot, but it's got to show itself, which is this offense, because I think that they definitely last year didn't give him easy answers enough, especially before the McCoy switch, before the Callahan firing. That's something that you think that Dable's going to have in place for him, and maybe that's just the case, and right now Cam Ward's just not quite there to take advantage, or he's just missing throws, but that should be, you know, those efficiency numbers should go up because of

0: table.
1: 615-737-1025 is our phone number. 615-737-1025. Now, Joe, technically, I mean, the likelihood is that this is the season finale of Weekend Winners coming up next. I do think if there is a Game 7 in the NBA Finals, I believe it is scheduled for next Friday. So there is a chance that we could experience that together next Friday. But I'm pretty sure this is going to be the final of Weekend Winners coming up next. We'll get into that. Standings update and the competition, all that and more coming up next. Robbie and Rex Road, 102.5 The Game.
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4: I'm Fox 17 meteorologist Brett Luna. Showers and thunderstorms will develop this afternoon and early evening. Some of these could bring in some heavy rain and gusty winds. Highs today will be in the upper 80s. Another round of showers and thunderstorms is possible Saturday, and we'll keep this chance around with us on into Sunday.
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1: It is time for potentially, probably, the final weekend winners of the season. A standings update in the competition. I went 5-1 last week with my lock, so that was good stuff. Good stuff on that front. Ian and Joe both 3-3. Joe got his lock. Ian did not get his lock, which brings the overall standings. Ian Safar, 48-48, 12-4 in his locks, 60 points. I am 46-50, 9-7 on my locks, 55 points. Rex Road, 44-52, 9-7 on his locks, 53 points. So technically, Joe, technically, everyone is alive. You could go 6-0, get your lock. Ian could go 0-6, and you would tie him in points. And at that point, would have a better record so you could pass him. So, I mean, last week of the competition, everybody technically alive when you think about it. Joe, your thoughts?
0: Yeah, sure. Yeah, sure, whatever, man.
1: Good to know.
0: I just buy you guys a bunch of pizza, okay?
1: Good to know. Good to know. We begin with the World Cup. USA taking on Paraguay. You can win, lose, or draw if you're in the United States. Ian, you're in first, so you go first. You're the soccer expert. Will U.S.
11: Not an expert.
1: Win, lose, or draw tonight?
11: Let's start off with a bang, shall we? Win. I'm not going to lock it because it could be a draw, but I'm going to go win versus Paraguay. We're starting off on a hot streak here.
1: Right.
11: We're getting off on the right foot, so to speak.
1: Nah, I see what you did there. That's good stuff. Give me a draw because I'm going to watch tonight, Joe, and every time I watch a soccer game, it ends in a draw. So that's my reasoning. Draw is what happened tonight. Joe, your thoughts?
0: Well, I was going to go win, then I was going to go draw, but since I have to be different, I'm going to go loss. I'm fine being unpatriotic.
1: See how it goes tonight for Team USA on the World Cup front. Game 5 between the New York Knicks and the San Antonio Spurs in the NBA Finals. A dramatic, historic comeback for the Knicks in Game 4. Series looked like it was going to be 2-2. A 29-point deficit erased by the Knicks, and they take a 3-1 lead. A chance to win the NBA championship coming up on the road in Game 5. The Spurs are a 5.5-point favorite in this one. Give me the Knicks. The Knicks win it on the road. They'll cover the 5.5-point spread, and they'll win it outright, get it done in San Antonio. Joe Rexroad, who we got between the Spurs and the Knicks in Game 5?
0: So Spurs are -5.5.
1: That is correct.
0: Yeah, I take the Spurs. Spurs have figured some things out. They'll win this one handily and then probably go lose Game 6.
11: Figured some things out, eh?
1: They have, huh? Okay.
0: Well, they have figured some things out matchup-wise, and then they figured out how to completely poop themselves, too. But, you know, they've, in the most of the last two games, they've been the better team on the floor, other than, you know, when they completely
11: losing.
0: Just left the building. Yeah.
1: Whatever it takes to not give the Knicks credit from Rex Road. Ian, your thoughts? Spurs, -5.5.
11: Yeah, I would love to see the Knicks just finish this off, you know, not have to worry about it. Actually, I think I agree with Joe, though. I think the Spurs, it's the extra day of rest, I think, helps the Spurs when it comes to the travel right now.
1: Mental reset?
11: They look a little tired. Mental reset physically. Wemby, in particular, looks better after the extra day. I think, unfortunately, I'm going 5.5 seems a bit high, and on those kind of numbers, I usually go with the favorite. So I'm going to take the Spurs, I guess, to win this game.
1: Ian going with the Spurs, and with that, Rex Road is officially eliminated from the competition. Carolina taking on Vegas in Game 6, straight up. Game 6 back in Vegas for this one. Joe, Rex Road, who you got between the Hurricanes and the Golden Knights?
0: I enjoyed watching Torts with that expression on his face last night as he took the long walk to the excellent press conference. I'd like to see that again. Give it to him right now. Let's go, Canes.
1: Going with Carolina on the road to wrap it up and win their first Stanley Cup since 2006 when Peter Laviolette won the cup with the Hurricanes. Ian Safar, Canes and Golden Knights in Game 6.
11: No. I think I'm also going to take the Canes to wrap it up. Vegas looks tired. the goalie situation's a little out of whack. William Karlsson left the game last night. Will not probably return in these in the cup final here. I think Carolina finally gets her done.
1: Rex Road doubly eliminated in the competition. Give me the Vegas Golden Knights to win Game 6 and force a take-all, a winner-take-all Game 7 back in Raleigh coming up. So looking forward to that. Golden Knights win in Game 6 to send that thing back to Carolina. We move to the individual portion of the program. Ian Safar, your first individual selection.
11: Okay, I was kind of going through some World Cup stuff here, trying maybe, but I don't know enough. Like, I don't want to take some of these big upsets and big, you know, 3.5 spread for Germany versus Curacao or whatever. I think I'm going to pass on that. So I'm going to go, I guess, just back to baseball, even though I have not been very good. I'll take Tampa Bay minus LA, minus 1.5 versus the Angels tonight.
1: Going Rays minus 1.5 against the Angels. Give me Mark Stone over under 1.5 shots on goal. He doesn't shoot a lot. But it's a game 6 where they have to win. Give me the over and make it my lock. Mark Stone, over.
12: Guaranteed.
1: 1.5 shots on goal for the Vegas Golden Knights. I will lock down on that. Joe Rexroad, your first individual selection.
0: God, that seems like a crazy 1.5 over under. That's a great bet by you.
1: Thank you.
0: Yeah, but my, yeah. Tigers at Indians. Sorry, Guardians. Tomorrow in Cleveland, not today. Because tomorrow, Tarek Skubal is on the mound for the Tigers. And you know what? 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I'm just going to be a total bandwagoner. Give me the Tigers Saturday plus 1.5. I will take the 1.5 and make that my lock.
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1: Declares him dead and then comes right back in the fold when Skubal returns. Tigers plus 1.5 on Saturday against Cleveland. 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
0: Well, I don't know if you guys have heard that the White Sox suck, but the White Sox suck. They have this little moment in first place right now. They suck. Dodgers at White Sox. White Sox plus 1.5 today. Give me the Dodgers.
1: Going Dodgers minus 1.5 against the Chicago White Sox today. 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
11: Okay, I guess this is about as good as lock as I'm going to get this weekend, considering. 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
12: Guaranteed.
11: Against the Mets, pretty much a lock.
1: Jeez, Braves minus 1.5 against the Mets. Locking down on that front. Sticking with the theme, Jack Eichel, over under, 2.5 shots on goal in Game 6. Over. I'll go over. 2.5 shots on goal for Jack Eichel coming up in Game 6. And let me just go ahead and save you some time. My final individual selection, Mitch Marner, over under, 2.5 shots on goal in Game 6. Under. He's going to pass so much in this game. He's going to try to make the perfect play. He gets like one shot maybe. Mitch Marner, under 2.5 shots on goal in Game 6. Ian, your final individual selection.
11: I mean, I guess I'm going back to baseball. Looking through, you know, we got slim pickings here. So give me, I guess I'm just going to pick on the Rockies.
1: Jeez.
11: Yep. Give me the Athletics, even though they messed up for me, I think, last week. But give me the Athletics minus 1.5 versus the Rockies tonight.
1: No respect to Colorado. Respect to the Rockies out there. A's minus 1.5 against the Rockies. Joe, your final individual selection.
0: Before I make my last pick, you know, if I finish ahead of Robbie, which now is in doubt because I've totally blown it, we still haven't resolved Pigskin Pick'em, which Robbie won. I came in second. Ian came in third. Now, if we go Ian win, I come in second again. Robbie comes in third. Who pays for the pizza?
1: Well, we have multiple pizzas we have to get, right? I mean, there's like two separate competitions.
11: Is this a transitive property you're trying to portray here?
1: Well, no, too much math in here. It's two separate competitions.
0: Right, but see, then I would be absolved of buying any of it, even though I never won a competition because I came in second both times. That's kind of unfair. I'm trying, you know, I mean, I'm actually looking out for you guys.
1: I don't know. I don't know what the answer to that question is.
0: We will figure it out. But in the meantime, if I haven't mentioned it, the White Sox suck. So Saturday, give me the Dodgers at the White Sox. White Sox plus 1.5. Dodgers, because the White Sox suck.
1: Dodgers minus 1.5 against the White Sox coming up on Saturday. You know, last year, Rex Road tried this stuff, and the White Sox foiled it a few times. We'll see if they can do it again against the Dodgers. Joe, after officially being eliminated from contention in this competition today, Your thoughts on your weekend winter season?
0: Well, I'll take second. You know, like if I never finish last, then, you know, there's something to be said for that. Never winning, also something to be said for that. Not good. Something not good to be said for that. But I'd like to not finish last.
1: We'll see what happens.
0: Is that a worthwhile goal?
1: Sure. Absolutely.
0: That's about all I've got anymore, okay?
1: That's a worthwhile goal. 615-737-1025, our phone number. Final segment of the day coming up next. Robbie and Rexro, 1025 The Game.
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1: 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Joe, I'm racking my brain. I'm trying to see if there's a better candidate than Dabo Swinney who would not play Brendan Sorsby if he were in the same position as Texas Tech. And I'm looking around. There's some people maybe on the list. I mean, we brought up two of them. Like, would Heupel do it? Would Clark Lee do it? I think there's a chance that they wouldn't. You have no faith in Deion. I mean, zero. No faith in Deion. No faith in Cignetti, although there were some Indiana fans that disagree with us totally and say Cignetti wouldn't do it. I think he would.
0: Yeah.
1: I think he'd play him.
0: Yeah, Jess is trying to say, oh, no, he wouldn't. She's an Indiana fan. I think the very strong majority of coaches are going to rationalize this. And, just like Texas Tech is doing, they're going to look around and say, oh, look at that scandal. Look at this. Look at this domestic thing. Look at this. I mean, the fact that Cody Campbell brought up Penn State, it's just a clown show over there. But that's what people would rationalize it. They would do a very large percentage. I think you're right. I'm with you on Dabo. I think Dabo is a guy who really believes in taking a stand. I absolutely give him a ton of credit, even though Pete Golding is like, okay, great, I don't give a crap. What about Lane? But I give Dabo a ton of credit for calling that thing out, man, because most coaches are afraid to do it. In some cases, just because they don't want to call out a colleague, they're afraid of that, but also because, you know, they're like, aren't we tampering too? We're tampering too, right? Yeah. No, Cignetti would play him. Most people would play him, but I think I'm with you on Dabo, and I hope a few others.
1: I'll give you another one that's in the is in the Lane Kiffin neighborhood of absolutely would play him, no questions asked. Lincoln Riley. I mean, it'd be automatic.
0: Sure.
1: He's playing.
0: Well, especially like someone like that too, who now is sort of, I mean, he's kind of up against it too, right? Lincoln, and that's, you know, that's the thing too. It's like, so we talk about our two coaches in this state. I think that's one difference with Heupel and Clark Lee right now, is that Clark Lee, it's carte blanche for him at Vanderbilt, right?
1: Oh, yeah.
0: I think you could, it's a easier, I think, if you're in that position to be like, I have a pretty high level of confidence that he'd be like, yeah, this is just wrong and we have to support him, but we don't need to be selfish and try to spin things like we're supporting one. Really, we're just trying to help ourselves. Heupel is up against it a little bit. Not to where I'd say he's on a hot seat, but like you can see it coming possibly, right? So that might make it harder for him.
1: It's a good thing. Good thing Sorsby didn't go to Georgia. He'd be betting on like over-unders for how fast his car would go, like 130 and a half, or
0: it'd just be all NASCAR betting.
1: 137 and a half. Yeah.
0: Well, someone brought that up, by the way. Someone brought that up, and amid all these Texas Tech goofballs and their ridiculous, you know, public assault on this ridiculous topic, they brought up the Georgia driving stuff. I don't remember which one of them. Someone asking about Saban. We said it earlier. I think Saban would play him. Yes. Yeah.
1: What about Belichick?
0: I mean, Belichick, how much cheating is
1: he? Would he have to deflate the footballs first?
0: What's the over-under on the PSI or whatever? Oh, God.
1: Yeah, I think Bill would play him.
0: Belichick would absolutely play him. By the way, speaking of Belichick, have you seen that Jordan Hudson is like, she's like trying to capture all, you know what? Every citizen can use the Freedom of Information Act. So
1: sure.
0: Good for her. Use open records law. She is like putting like reporters' names in and different keywords about like the Pablo Torre thing to try to figure out like what reporters possibly were like in contact with university officials that like sold her out on the Pablo Torre thing. So
1: sure.
0: I mean, I gotta say, man,
1: it's putting together a hit list or something. What's going on?
0: I don't know, but I'm starting to come around to actually being a fan of Jordan Hudson. She's ruthless. I kind of love it.
1: I can't wait to, what's their over under and win total this year? That'd be good to see. They going to be any sort of football team this year?
0: That's a great question. I don't think they're going to be very good, and I don't think there's any reason right now to think they're going to be good later either. This looks like a total fail. Things can change because in college sports, you can have one great quarterback addition and go nuts in the portal. Look at what Vandy did in that one off season, right? And obviously no one knew that Pavi was going to be what he's going to be, but they completely changed the trajectory of the program. You can't say Belichick couldn't do that at some point, but right now the trend is, and with the GM setup they did, and like they feel like they're operating in the NFL in 2001, I think it's going to go very poorly.
1: It's 4.5.
0: And Jordan Hudson is going to 4.5 the over-under?
1: Yeah.
0: Yeah, which is kind of embarrassing at North Carolina in the ACC.
1: I'm trying to think of like the most, yes, for sure, the most likely SEC coach that would not play Sorsby. I mean, we know the least likely.
0: I think it's Clark Lee.
1: I think you're probably right. Clark Lee, maybe, maybe Brent Venables, but I think I'd go Clark Lee.
0: What about your guy? What about your guy up there in Como, man? You don't think that Eli would stand up for what's right?
1: No, I don't.
0: I didn't know that you had this much respect for Dabo. Like, we know how much you hate Shane Beamer, but it actually appears that
1: I think that increases
0: sort of a pro Dabo and anti Shane.
1: Yeah, I think the disdain I have for Beamer kind of increases my respect for Dabo, right? Like, I think when you're talking about the arch rival, like, I'm certainly pulling more for Dabo than I am Beamer in that situation.
18: Y'all gonna write crap? Y'all gonna write terrible stuff?
1: See? Dabo takes a stand.
0: That's a nice. Well, you know what? Bringing him up is, I'd love to hear Dabo. I think at some point, and the problem is, like, there's no, but maybe Clemson has like a traveling caravan like all these schools do. I bet you Dabo right now would absolutely throw hellfire.
1: Oh, he'd be lighting it up.
0: Wouldn't he?
1: Yeah.
0: We need some Dabo. The more of them, I mean, get people out here. I want to hear more about Nomad and Cody Campbell's talking about we'll sue your pants off. I don't care. Keep talking about it. Keep talking about not playing them. Keep putting the pressure on them. I mean, make them persona non grata. Like, you know what? How about this, Cody? You were going to be included in the new Super League, but now screw you. You guys are out. Let's start talking about that, you know, until they do what's right. Because they have to, not because they want to.
1: Marcus Freeman, is he playing, yes or no? That's another vote we've gotten, that he wouldn't.
0: You know what? That's a good one. That's a good one. You know what? I don't think he would. I'd put him in team, not play him. On a very small team, I'd put him on that team. I think Dabo and Freeman those are very good calls.
1: Yeah, I think Dabo is in his own category, but Freeman, there's a chance. There's a chance.
0: Dude, someone's sitting here trying to say Sark would not play him. Sark would play him, and he would make sure that he took only basket weaving classes. Yeah. Get out of here.
1: Yeah, Sark would play him. There's no doubt.
0: Good God.
1: Joe, have yourself a fantastic weekend.
0: Thank you. You too.
1: That's going to do it for us today on the program. We got the NBA Finals coming up this weekend. Potentially a Stanley Cup championship this weekend as well. We'll be back on Monday to discuss it all. Next man up, coming up next. 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
19: 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Happy Friday, Nashville. Jake Lyman, Connor Newt, Parker Kelly with you. 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We are getting set for, considering it's June, what I believe is an elite weekend of sports. 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Stanley Cup Finals Game 6 on Sunday. The U.S. starts their World Cup run today
15: Omaha. The College World Series begins today, and I am fired up. Gentlemen, how are we doing this morning?
20: Fantastic, man. It's just a wild couple of days for me, if I may say a few words.
15: Go ahead.
20: About that. I am beyond blessed. This city is the greatest city in the entire world, the city of Nashville. For those of you unaware, I announced the other day that I'm going to be covering the Titans on site all season long with Parker. Us two are both going to be out there all season. Yesterday was my first day at training or OTAs this season, and maybe the play of the offseason so far just happened to fall right in my lap. Carnell Tate comes right in front of me, grabs one-handed pinky pinches it, by the way.
15: Yep.
20: And I happened to get it, a perfect video of it. So I posted it, and it blows up overnight. Like 50,000 views just from me. It's all over the interwebs. So if you see it, chances are I probably shot it. So I really, this isn't to brag on myself or anything. This is actually a thank you to Nashville, to Chase McCabe, to all of you. Because I genuinely wouldn't be where I am or have what I have if it wasn't for you. I'm beyond blessed. I'm just a kid who loves sports. I'm lucky to be in this business. And look, I work hard. I do what I need to do. But there's a little bit of divine intervention in there, too. So God truly has shown me his plan for me over the past couple of days. And to those of you that reached out to me and congratulated me or even just as simple as said hi to me, thank you. You truly, truly are proving that this city and you people are the best people in the entire world. I love Nashville. I want to die in Nashville. Not anytime
15: soon. Not quite yet.
20: Not quite yet.
21: Let's not talk about death right now.
20: I got a lot more time. But I truly, thank you. And I look forward to bringing you the best possible coverage that I can. And I'm sure Parker does as well. So
15: we are excited to have both of you covering the Titans, and it's great. Get to get your insights on what you saw out at OTAs yesterday. We'll do that coming up in just a bit. But first, let's start with Stanley Cup Finals Game 5 yesterday. Big one out in Raleigh. Winner takes the commanding 3-2 lead. You heard Sean McDonough say as the broadcast was starting that teams that win Game 5 when the series is tied 2-2 win the Stanley Cup 74% of the time. And the Hurricanes took care of business, fell behind 1-0 early as Dorofeev scored his first of two goals, but then four consecutive goals from the Hurricanes. They got their big boys involved. Svechnikov had two, Aho had one, Jordan Staal scored for the fifth straight game, and disappointing. It was the first game that really there wasn't a whole lot of intrigue down the stretch.
20: It was
15: cool to see the Hurricanes in front of their home crowd get one step closer. Now we go back to Vegas for Game 6, where the Hurricanes have a chance to win their second Stanley Cup.
20: Yeah, the other side of this is we're in Game 5, and that was the tamest of the games. So what does that say about the series as a whole?
15: Right,
20: a pretty great series, right? I underbetters rejoice because the over-under was 6.5 and there were 6 goals scored.
15: Yeah, so that was the first time that both teams hadn't scored at least 3 goals in the series, which is crazy.
20: So congratulations to the underbetters. Willie Donick was preaching under yesterday, and I told him when I think it hit 5 goals. I was like, Willie, the under hit looks pretty good, and then sure enough, 2 minutes later, Vegas scores. So
15: yeah, and honestly, shocking that it didn't go over because there was 2 full minutes where Vegas was playing 6-on-4. So not only was Vegas up 2 men, there was an empty net on the other end of the ice, and somehow no team scored down the stretch, and it ended up finishing 4-2.
20: Sphincters were tight, I'm sure. But
15: for some people, I'm sure.
20: For some people, not
21: you
20: me.
21: You and sphincters, man.
20: thanks for pointing that out. I didn't have any government currency on it, so not much for me. But, you know, what a fun series so far. I really hope this is probably the only time I'm going to cheer for Vegas this entire season.
15: Yeah.
20: I want them to win. I want this to go the distance. I want to go 7. I want to go winner take all in Raleigh because I think this series deserves it.
15: Yeah, I was thinking the same thing leaving my apartment this morning. I was like, it's tough because I do want Carolina to win the cup. I'm rooting for the Hurricanes. I started on the Sabres bandwagon to start the Stanley Cup playoffs because the Preds obviously weren't in it.
20: Me too.
15: And then when the Sabres went out, I said, all right, I'm all in on Carolina. So I still want Carolina to be the ones hoisting the cup at the end. But you're right. This series, what we've seen so far, it deserves 7 games. It really does.
20: Well, the dream initially was after game 1 of both, I think both of these series, NBA and NHL, are going seven. The NBA is not going seven. I'll tell you that much.
15: I mean, it could very easily be 3-1 Spurs the other way. Mm-hmm. They just have not been able to execute down the stretch.
20: It should be tied.
15: Right, and you talk about the team being young, and that's what everybody says, is, oh, the Spurs haven't been here before. They're a young team that's still learning. And I think you saw that in Game 2, where Wembanyama and Castle had the miscommunication that led to the foul and led to the Knicks winning by one. But the player who messed it up for you in the final seconds for the Spurs was your veteran. It's the guy who's supposed to know what to do in those situations, De'Aaron Fox. Sorry.
20: No,
15: you're a Kentucky guy.
20: That's what people have been saying to me, and I'm like, no, it was a horrible play. What do you want me to do?
15: I mean, it was two horrible plays.
20: Yeah.
15: And it sucks because my least... I'd have to think through, but one of my least favorite players in the NBA is Jose Alvarado. I know people like him because he's scrappy. I just remember back to when the Suns played the Pelicans in the first round in 2022, and he's just a thorn in your side. He's one of those players that you love him if he's on your team, but you hate him when he's on the other team because he's just a pain.
20: Yeah.
15: And so he was about to go over and back for no reason, and De'Aaron Fox just gives him a foul at the very end there, too. Just horrible. But, no, you're right. I thought after Game 1, I thought that series might go 7, especially the Knicks stealing Game 1 in San Antonio. But New York going to have a chance to win it on the road tomorrow night. I'm still going to take the Spurs. So far,
20: I hope it's the Spurs.
15: After Game 2, when it was 2-0 Knicks, I said Spurs are going to win Game 3, Knicks will win Game 4, Spurs win Game 5, and then the Knicks win it inside the Garden in 6. I'm staying with that. I think the Spurs win tomorrow, and the Knicks win in Game 6, which would be Tuesday?
20: Yes.
15: I want to say it's Monday or Tuesday. I don't remember when they have the extra day baked in. They want to stretch this series, but they stretch the series out as long as they can. Let me see.
20: Yeah. Well, they're smart today because they know the World Cup is on.
15: And I said the same thing, but I heard Chase saying exactly what I said off the air of, like, I can't believe they're having a Friday night without either hockey or basketball. And then you realize, oh, the U.S. plays in the World Cup today.
20: Yeah. Yeah. No, well, we'll be dual screening tonight because the World Cup is on and then Omaha is on tonight as well.
15: Yes.
20: So two screens will be
15: on. So it would be Tuesday and then Friday. So there's 2 days in between games the rest of the way in the NBA Finals.
20: Okay.
15: So game...
20: That's unnecessary.
15: Game five is Saturday. Game six is Tuesday. Game seven would be a week from today, Friday.
20: That's unnecessary, but okay.
15: They want to stretch it out. They want people talking about the NBA for as long as possible, and then the draft comes up, and, you know, every sports league likes to do it. They want to stay in the news as long as they possibly
20: can.
15: Well,
20: it's the reason we have a Pro Bowl week in the NFL. You go 2 weeks without football until the Super Bowl. It's the reason college football doesn't end until mid-January.
15: Right. Late January now,
20: yeah. They stretch it out as much as possible. So I understand it. It's just unnecessary.
15: Yeah. It's going to be a fun sports weekend. We got everything. Baseball, hockey, basketball, and now football.
20: Are you excited for Scooble Bump Day tomorrow?
15: I am. Man, the Tigers, I heard Joe say it on Robbie and Rex Road. He said, they're still dead to me, but I'm side-eyeing the corpse a little bit.
20: Yeah.
15: They're still 29-40, so they're 11 games under 500. I'm not getting my hopes up, but the fact that the offense has started to come around, and now Scooble's back Saturday, Casey Mize is back Sunday, just slowly starting to creep in a little bit of hope.
20: I kept my mouth shut yesterday on the field because the Mets and my Cardinals were playing, and I didn't want to piss off TD.
15: Somebody texted in about that and said, how about the Cardinals spanking the Mets?
20: Yeah, well, they lost yesterday, but Cardinals win the series over the Mets, and the Mets now get to play the Braves. So
15: yeah.
20: We'll see. But Major League Baseball this season, I've been – maybe it's because my team is better than they were last year.
15: Yeah.
20: I've been invested.
15: That's how I was last year when the Tigers were the best team in baseball to, like, this point in the year. This year it's been tough with how bad they've been.
20: Yeah.
15: But I'm – you know, we're about to lose basketball. We're about to lose hockey. I know the World Cup's going on, but I'm going to try and start buying in more on
20: June
15: baseball.
20: June is prime
15: as we get
20: baseball
15: in here.
20: Month.
15: Right.
20: Yeah.
15: June, July, before training camp start. Yeah. That's when you're all bought in on MLB. 615-737-1025 is our phone number. If you want to text or call, our phone lines are driven by WilsonCountyHyundai.com. We got a fun show planned for you today. Tennessee State men's basketball head coach Nolan Smith is going to join us at 10:30. We'll talk about the Tigers and also get his thoughts on the NBA Finals and much more. As you know, of course, Nolan Smith, known for his time at Duke, played in the NBA as well. So we'll get Nolan Smith's thoughts coming up at 10:30. But coming up next, we mentioned it. Connor and Parker were both out at Titans OTAs yesterday. We'll get their thoughts on what they saw. Coming up about Cam Ward, I want to hear about Keldrick Falk, and I want to hear about some others. We'll get into all of it coming up next. Jake Lyman, Connor Nude, Parker Kelly, next man up, 102.5 The Game.
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5: Just what you guys think he can become. What do you think the one or two traits he can hang his hat on as? These are the things that he does at elite level.
6: I don't know if I want to answer that one right now because I'm still learning them too. But I could tell you just visually, just being out here with him, like he's got an unbelievable mindset. He is fearless. He really can move on to the next play no matter what happens the play before. His arm talent is ridiculous. So as he continues to develop, and his communication with Dayball too, like he's been awesome in that regard. But he's a playmaker. Like in all our move the ball periods when we go unscripted, I think that's where he shines the most. And I think he shines in those moments because he's just playing football, you know. So it's exciting to see him kind of develop through these OTAs, and it's exciting to see where he excels during the course of practice. But once training camp gets going, I think we'll really see where he's at.
15: That was Robert Sala ahead of OTAs yesterday. He was asked a couple questions about Cam Ward. First, he said, you know, we've got a good one. We've got a really good quarterback. And then was asked about the elite traits. And there was a little hesitation there. But it's funny, he says, I don't really want to answer that right now. And then kind of answered it. Like, he talked about the arm talent and the leadership and the mindset that he has. Now, maybe those don't qualify as traits necessarily, but I thought it was an interesting answer from Robert Sala. 615-737-1025 is our phone number here on Next Man Up, 1025 The Game. Jake Lyman, Connor Newt, Parker Kelly. Connor and Parker, you guys were both out there yesterday, third day of OTAs this week, final day of OTAs this offseason ahead of mandatory minicamp next week. What were your thoughts on the second-year quarterback's performance?
20: Yeah, look, I don't think he's a bust, contrary to popular belief. He's not a bust. It's June. We're learning a lot about Cam Ward, and I'm not going to say he was incredible out there. He didn't look good, but he didn't suck. What I noticed from him yesterday is he's very accurate when it comes to completing short down passes, stuff in the slot, even some mid-range stuff. It's the deep balls that are the concerning part. And that's kind of something we saw last season in regular season games. And obviously continuing our trend here in mid-June with our OTAs. So it's a matter of, has he learned the playbook yet? I haven't, you know, I wouldn't put it past him that he hasn't completely learned a new system in, I don't know, 2 months. So that's part of it. Some of it is maybe it's just a bad practice for him. You know, like, let's put this in comparison to other quarterbacks. Last year, Caleb Williams had a really bad camp, very notably.
15: At the very least, there were articles posted about him not being consistently accurate, which is what we're talking about with Cam.
20: Right. And I think he turned out a pretty decent season, won a playoff game. Last season, Drake May was notably not great in practice. He was second in MVP voting. So I'm not saying that's going to happen to Cam Moore. We don't know. But I don't think we should be all doom and gloom, oh my God, he's a bust, right now on June the 12th. When we get maybe deeper in the stretch towards training camp, and even I would go past the first month of the season where we see him in actual regular season games and this issue is still going on, then we can have that conversation. But as of right now, in June, in an unpadded practice where half the team isn't even out there because it's optional, I wouldn't worry about it. Not right now.
21: So Cam Ward was up and down throughout the entire OTAs. Deep ball did not look great. short intermediate stuff, like Connor said, was there almost every time. And outside of a couple really bad throws, he did hit most of that stuff. But I was talking with Teresa Walker yesterday. I talked with TD about this. You can't put basically any stock in a June practice, because I made this point to TD. Brian Daboll, when he first got to Buffalo, they changed Josh Allen's throwing motion mechanics. They changed his feet. They could be doing that with Cam Ward behind the scenes, and that's stuff that we're not privy to, so we have no idea if that's actually going on. And also, too, there could be some times where Cam Ward is having to force a pass because they may be practicing, hey, it's 4th and 10. You just gotta give your guy a chance. We have no idea. So there's so many things that people don't understand outside of the realm of practice, but that's not defending Cam Ward, because there was a lot of deep balls that, like, hey, it's there. You got to be able to hit it. So I would not put much stock into it. And Sala said that at the end of his question, we'll know where he is by the time training camp gets here.
15: Yep. And mandatory mini camp coming up next week. Training camp coming up in July. I think I'm ready to flip up. Like, I'm switching sides. I mean, I just don't see how you can have a good regular season when you go, 11 of 27 with multiple interceptions in the final day of OTAs. Was that his stats yesterday?
21: Not yesterday, the day before he had two.
20: He was 12 of 24 with no picks yesterday.
21: Sorry. Tuesday he had a pick and then a would-be pick.
15: I was reading Patrick Mahomes' stats from his final day of OTAs in 2018 before his 50-touchdown season. I just looked it up last night. I was like, I'm going to do the TD here. Before you text in and say, he's not Patrick Mahomes, I'm not comparing him to Patrick Mahomes specifically, but Patrick Mahomes was entering his second year. He was already in this system for a year, but hadn't played, so there's differences there. I read an article from Chiefs Wire from May of 2018 saying, Mahomes is under the microscope as the Chiefs starter. The national media are judging him more harshly, and in team drills during the final day of OTAs last week, Mahomes threw multiple interceptions and completed only 11 of his 27 passes.
20: I'm so proud of you. That's great booking right there. Look at you. You teased a heel turn.
15: And then
20: you didn't go through.
15: I tried to surprise you guys, because I was telling you guys I might switch up on
20: what
15: you.
20: What a pivot.
15: Again, that doesn't mean he's going to be Patrick Mahomes and have an MVP season, but it tells you that guys can go through struggles and tribulations and trials and throughout the offseason and show growth. Again, as Parker said, we're not privy to what he's working on behind the scenes, whether it's mechanically, whether it's within the system. Let's just take a beat. Well, I'll continue to say that. Take a beat. Let's see what happens at mandatory minicamp next week. He's going to get 6 weeks to go off and work on himself, and I'm sure he'll still be around the building. And then training camp starts in July. Let's see how things go. It's going to be a lot easier to make determinations about what Cam Ward is when you're seeing him almost every day during training camp.
20: Yeah.
15: Right? How many open practices? Training camp starts in July. Let's see how things go. It's going to be a lot easier to make determinations about what Cam Ward is when you're seeing him almost every day during training camp.
20: Yeah.
15: Right? How many open practices have there been during OTAs? Four or five?
20: Five.
15: Yeah. Five.

0: heading into his second year, Caleb Williams heading into his second year, Patrick Mahomes heading into his second year, basically saying all of the same things that Cam Ward is being talked about right now. Again, it's so early. Cam Ward is what makes Cam Ward a franchise quarterback or not isn't going to be determined in June. It's going to be determined in September, October, November, December.
1: Okay, a couple things there. You mentioned trials and tribulations. Is there any quarterback right now that you feel has proven, at least in his collegiate career, that he can overcome trials and tribulations like Cam Ward?
0: Yeah.
1: Go back and look at his story. Immaculate or Incarnate Word. Immaculate Word. That's a Catholic thing. Incarnate Word. You know, transferred up from there to Washington State. Then became the guy at Miami. Almost made the college football playoff. That's a guy that obviously becomes the number one pick. From zero stars to number one pick. That is a story that tells you he can overcome things like this. The other thing that I think is working in his favor, at least from what I saw yesterday, he's got a couple of really good receivers on this team. Carnell Tate looks as advertised, and we'll find out a lot more about him when we get into training camp right. And, you know, there's pads on. But at least from what I've seen, he looks like he's going to be a pretty nice weapon for Cam Ward. The other one, Wandale Robinson. He has been Mr. Reliable for Cam Ward. I'd mentioned that he's able to complete a lot in the slot and in mid-range intermediate passes. Guess who those are two? One of two people.
0: Yep.
1: Wandale, Gunnar Helm. Those are the two. So he's got things working in his favor. It's a matter of, can he sure things up accuracy-wise? And who am I to put it past him that he can't because of what you just said? Caleb Williams, Drake May, Patrick Mahomes, Josh Allen, Lamar Jackson. The list goes on and on of quarterbacks who have struggled with this issue in June camps. When we get to training camp, yes, the microscope is going to be on. And I'm certainly sure there are going to be people around the media that are still claiming he's a bust, even though we haven't seen him, you know, play other than his rookie year in a regular season game. I am not there yet. I will not be there for a long time. I'm willing to give him this full year with a new coordinator.
0: I'd like to see him play games again before we start making sweeping declarations about him. Like, I mean, yes, training camp's going to be important. It's going to be important. And, okay, Cameron texting in. I love how everything good Tate does is celebrate and vindicates the pick, but nothing Cam does that sucks counts because it's June. Which is it? No one is saying that it's great to see Carnell Tate having success. It's good.
1: Pads aren't on.
0: And I would much rather see Cam Ward having success, but it's June. Just because Carnell Tate is making one-handed catches and making plays in OTAs.
2: Routes on air, by the way. There was nobody guarding him.
0: Right. It doesn't mean he's going to be a superstar wide receiver. No one's saying that. The same thing could be said with Cam Ward having a couple bad days. It doesn't mean he's going to be horrible. Cameron also said, Cam Ward is absolutely not the prospect that Williams or May was, and May had one bad practice in the headline that people are just clinging to. Well, throw May out. Let's talk Caleb Williams. The headline was, Caleb Williams is not consistently accurate. That is exactly what we're talking about with Cam Ward. And sure, if you want to say Cam Ward isn't the prospect that Caleb Williams was, fine, I can agree with you there.
1: I agree with that.
0: Is Cam Ward the prospect Patrick Mahomes was? I would say yes.
1: Yeah, I mean, he was drafted higher than Mahomes.
0: People can say, oh, Cam Ward was just the first quarterback in a bad quarterback class. Well, Patrick Mahomes was the second quarterback off the board in a bad quarterback class. Mitch Trubisky went ahead
1: of him. The first quarterback's on your team right now.
0: Right, so like, again, I'm not worried about what type of prospect that they were. I'm saying that in June, yeah, it'd be better to see Cam Ward lighting it up. It would be, 100%. But it doesn't mean that it's over. And the same thing could be said if training camp starts and Cam Ward goes on a heater for a couple of days. And we're getting reports that he's 15 of 16 and threw three touchdown passes and looked amazing. That also doesn't mean he's going to go win MVP, right? It's a day-by-day process, and we'll see what happens when he actually starts playing games. Again, practice is important. Training camp's important. All of this is important to build up for the season. But no one has become a great quarterback and is viewed as a great quarterback because of what they did in June OTAs. That's all we're trying to say. No one has ever pointed to, oh man, Zach Wilson, his horrible practices in June, that's why he's a bad quarterback.
1: Well, I can think of one person that's doing that.
0: No one says Justin Herbert is like, he's a good quarterback because his practices in June are good. Maybe Herbert's not the best example, but like, again, it's so early, and I think we're saying Carnell Tate, great stuff in OTAs. Let's see it throughout training camp and into the regular season.

0: Cam Ward, bad stuff in OTAs. Inconsistent stuff in OTAs. Let's hope it changes throughout training camp because there's still so much runway to get ready for the regular season. And again, this is this has been the talking point all week long. And hopefully next week, you know, we can move on and maybe Cam Ward has a good day and pour some water on this topic. But it again, it's just so early.
1: It's battered Titans syndrome, to steal a term from people are looking at this. Oh my God, Vince Young had these issues. He's going to be a bust. Oh my God, Jake Locker had these issues in camp. He's going to be a bust. You're taking past instances and applying it to a different quarterback than those two. And Cam Ward's a different style of quarterback than both of those two. Like, Jake Locker was essentially a linebacker that threw the ball. Vince Young was more of a runner than he was a passer.
0: Vince Young and Jake Locker, in terms of, like, I know Locker had a bad final year at Washington. Not a bad final year. He was kind of hurt. But both those guys were viewed as, like, elite prospects at some point in their college career.
1: I know. And Cam wasn't. And that's fine. But, you know, I think it's just syndrome. And I think you're listening to too much of things that you haven't seen because of some people trying to fearmonger, and we're not going to go into that. But anyways, I just feel like you need to give this a lot more time than you have. No one gives any sweeping conclusions on anything in mid-June.
0: Right.
1: Like, we praise Carnell Tate about how great he's looked. Like you said, great. I want to see it in a real game setting.
0: Yep.
1: We'll see.
0: Cameron says, don't you think that the horrible practices are a really strong indicator of bad play in actual games, just like the bad play last year? Cameron, I'm willing to take more stock in the improvement that we saw at the end of his rookie year rather than what he's doing in unpadded practices in June.
1: There were also some great practices last year that I was at. Like, the team looked, I don't want to say they looked great because they weren't, but they looked effective.
0: Maybe it's because the defense wasn't very good.
1: That is true. That is true.
0: I don't know. And that's maybe that's the best way to put this is I don't know. And no one should act like they know one way or the other. Whether you think Cam Ward is the franchise
2: Correct.
0: Or you think Cam Ward is a bust, no one knows.
2: He could play bad this year, but we don't know until the games start being played. And all due respect to Carnell Tate, like I have confidence he'll work out.
0: No
2: but
0: one
2: it's
0: knows.
2: Easy to make one-handed catches when there's no pads on.
0: Yes. Well, he did have the one against Micah Robinson.
2: Yes.
0: But,
1: he did.
0: You know,
1: yes.
0: But no pads on. I agree with you there. I said the same thing about Will Levis when people were trying to call him a bust or call him a franchise quarterback heading into that second year. It's like, you don't know. Like, let's go see it play out. And we did.
1: And we learned.
0: And Will Levis was not good enough. The moment I realized that was the Bengals game at Nissan Stadium where he got benched for Mason Rudolph because he couldn't stop turning the ball over. That is when I think you said, I know. With Cam Ward, I'm not ready to say I know one way or the other yet, and I don't think I will be until at least later on in this season.
1: He's going to have a moment, one way or the other, this season that we're going to know.
0: With Marcus Mariota, the moment for me was the Ravens game ahead of the Broncos game when he could not get the ball out and got sacked like 11 times in that game.
1: Oh, Marcus.
0: And then he went to Denver and was horrible again and got benched. There's a moment when you realize a guy's not a franchise quarterback. We have not seen that moment quite yet. 615-737-1025 is the phone number. If you want to text or call, our phone line's driven by WilsonCountyHyundai.com. We may be forgetting there were other players out on the field at OTAs this
1: Surprisingly,
0: week.
1: Surprisingly, yes.
0: Let's talk about some of them coming up next. 615-737-1025. Jake Lyman, Connor Newt, Parker Kelly, next man up. 1025 The Game.
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4: I'm Fox 17 meteorologist Brett Luna. Showers and thunderstorms will develop this afternoon and early evening. Some of these could bring in some heavy rain and gusty winds. Highs today will be in the upper 80s. Another round of showers and thunderstorms is possible Saturday. We'll keep this chance around with us on into Sunday.
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1: The famous song recorded at my high school.
0: Right.
1: You Belong With Me.
0: Right, and world-renowned Knicks fan, Taylor Swift.
1: Who was not wearing a New York Knicks shirt.
0: It said Stevie Nicks on it with a K.
1: It's not a Knicks shirt. It's a Stevie Nicks shirt.
0: Well, it says Knicks on it.
1: Regardless, she's not a Knicks fan.
0: What would yours? What would you have liked yours to be? Nickelback was one of them. I forget what the other ones were.
1: Nick Jonas.
0: There you go. I kind of like that.
1: Nick Lachey.
0: Yeah, they were the Taylor Swift experience at Madison Square Garden was probably a little overblown on a Wednesday night, but we will see. Maybe they'll be back for Game 6 if it gets there on Tuesday.
1: Doubtful. She's got a wedding to prepare
0: that
1: for.
0: That is true, at Madison Square Garden.
1: That's what she was
0: the
1: doing.
0: Rumors, yeah. She was scouting.
1: Where do I want my bridal locker room to be?
0: Yeah. Do we put the altar under that basket or the other?
1: She's, which tunnel do I want to process out of? Do I want Let's Go Knicks playing while I walk down the aisle?
0: Go New York, go New York, go.
1: Yeah. Larry David is my favorite person to watch at those games.
0: The Jerry Seinfeld things, that the memes that are coming up about the Knicks there, my favorite one was the picture of Larry David and Jerry Seinfeld. It's like, the Spurs know how to take the lead, but they don't know how to hold the lead. It's the holding that's really important from the scene where he tries to get a car rental and they have his reservation, but they don't fulfill it. So good. So good. Anyway, back to the Titans here. Connor and Parker were out at OTAs. We talked about Cam Ward. I want to get your thoughts on Keldrick Falk. I know there is so little that you can gather when these guys aren't in pads, especially in the trenches. Like with Carnell Tate, you can see him go make a one-handed play, and you're like, oh, that looks great. With Keldrick Falk, it's less real football that he's playing right now. But what are you seeing from the second first-round pick for the Titans as he enters his rookie year?
1: Four words. All gas, no brakes. There's energy there. And he had a would-be sack on Will Levis off the edge yesterday with the second team, which is good. You want to see that. I'm not saying, you know, he's got to be immediately the starter as a first rounder because you've seen this edge room. You know it's going to be a rotational room. Jermaine Johnson, Keldrick Falk, Jalen Harrell.
0: Femi. Jacob Martin.
1: Jacob Martin and Femi didn't practice yesterday. But,
0: yeah, I saw that.
1: There were a few that didn't practice. Jeffrey Simmons didn't practice. Franklin Myers wasn't out there. Alante Taylor was back. Cordell Flott's dealing with an injury, it sounds like.
0: Yeah, Robert Saleh was he made the illusion of lots of babies being born this year. I wonder if maybe that's like it was making the allusion to John Franklin Myers, because that's the one guy that I think we didn't get a specific answer to why he's not there.
1: Yeah. I mean, it's an optional. We'll see next week what happens and who shows up, and I expect everyone to show up because it's mandatory. And I don't no Jacoby Brissett on this roster. No one's holding out.
0: The only guy who it would moderately make sense to hold out is Skoronski, but he's been there for OTA, so there's no...
1: He was there yesterday.
0: Right, so there's no reason for him to... If he's participating in the voluntary ones, he's going to participate in the mandatory ones. So.
1: I would imagine so. But on Keldrick Falk, you know, the energy is there, and it's exciting to see. Like you said, you're not seeing a lot of real football plays from him just because it's essentially two-hand touch in the team period. Unless your name is Kevin Winston and you just full-body slam Calvin Ridley to get to the ball, which was hilarious, by the way. But anyways, Keldrick Falk excites me because I think that's a kind of player that's capable of getting to the quarterback, but it's the run stuffing from him that gets me excited. Obviously, coming off the edge, you're going to have your opportunities to get to the quarterback. That's why he traded for Jermaine Johnson. That's why he drafted Keldrick Falk. But the versatility in his game is what I think makes me interested in him as a prospect, because I think we saw a lot of that on display yesterday. You saw the burst and some of the tangibles you can measure, the speed, the strength, some of the things that you know when you watch Keldrick Falk what physical attributes he possesses. But I think it's his mental makeup and his just go-get attitude that gets me excited. All gas, no brakes. That's the saying. So I felt like yesterday in what I saw from him, he fits that mold. Like I'm not saying he's going to be an all-pro NFL player this year, but in the one practice that I've been to this season, he looks pretty excited to be out there, and he's an exciting prospect to keep your eye on.
0: Yeah, if I'm not mistaken, Robert Saleh compared him to Eric Armstead as a player.
1: It's a pretty good comparison.
2: Well, and a similar build, for sure.
0: If he's Eric Armstead, would you be happy with this? He actually didn't have more than 3 sacks until his 5th season in the league.
1: If someone else is getting the sacks, that's fine.
0: Right.
2: Well, in today's day and age, you spend a first-round pick on him, I expect more.
0: Eric Armstead is a little bit bigger than Falk. He was the 17th overall pick back in 2015. He went 2 sacks, 2.5 sacks, 1.5 sacks, 3 sacks, and then 10 sacks in his 5th year. So,
1: how many TFLs did he have?
0: 3, 2, 2, 6.
1: Okay. So I want more than that then.
0: But he did got the extension after the 10 sack year in 2019. I would expect more, but I also think maybe we keep expectations realistic about what Keldrick Falk is going to be. I don't know if they drafted him to be a double-digit sack guy. I think he's supposed to be, what you said, a versatile player who can be great in the run game, but also can get to the quarterback. You hope it develops quicker than it did for Eric Armstead. Like, I would love to see 5 or 6 sacks early in his career instead of 2, 2, 3. But I think also you have to keep expectations within reality of he's probably never going to be Javon Kearse, right? Like, that's not his game.
2: Physically, he looks good. Like, physically, he looks impressive. And he did have the would-be sack on Levis yesterday, but they're also not wearing pads. So when you're playing that wide technique and you're going up against Ryan Hayes, how many people know who that is? I'm not trying to be funny. I'm being honest. It's easy to do that when you're not wearing pads. So I don't know. I'm not putting any stock in what I saw. Physically, I saw him working off the field a little bit. Looks good. Looks athletic, but we won't know until pads come on.
0: See, I don't know much about Wanya Morris, the tackle who was traded from the Chiefs to the Falcons yesterday, but he started 16 games or something like that. I wouldn't have hated giving up what the Falcons gave up. It was a 6th for a 7th round pick swap to go get a tackle who at least has some experience and could be depth. Anyway.
1: Well, you mentioned the versatility that he needs. And, you know, I think this defense allows for versatility. Look at the edge room, like we mentioned. It allows for Femi Oladeja to come off the edge. Even interior, you're allowed to kick off John Franklin Myers or Jeffrey Simmons to the edge, or just bull rush them in the middle and get to the quarterback. So this front line in general is versatile. There's a lot of moving parts that go with it. There's a lot of things that can move around. And I feel like Keldrick Falk is going to be a really big part of that, because I feel like his intangibles and the things that we're talking about match up with that.
0: Yeah, I think you're right. There's a lot of different types of players within that edge room. Like Jermaine Johnson and Keldrick Falk and Femi Oladejo and Jacob Martin, they're all different types of pass rushers, which allows Robert Saleh to deploy them in the best way possible to go get after the quarterback. 615-737-1025 is the phone number. All of our football offseason coverage is brought to you by Tennessee Brewworks. Locally brewed, community-driven Tennessee Brewworks, the official craft beer of the football offseason coverage on ESPN 102.5 The Game. We'll wrap up hour number one after this. Had some thoughts on the running back room. Then in the second hour, Nolan Smith will join us at 10:30, the head coach of Tennessee State men's basketball. We will also talk about the Texas Tech PR disaster going on around Brendan Sorsby. 615-737-1025. Jake Lyman, Connor Newt, Parker Kelly, next man up, 102.5 The Game.
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0: Jake Lyman, Connor Newt, Parker Kelly with you. Reacting to Titans OTAs, which finished up yesterday, mandatory minicamp next week, and then we get ready for training camp in late July. Football season coming up quicker than, well, it's going to go by slowly, but getting here, we are 3 months from tomorrow is the opening game for the Titans.
1: It's a slow burn, folks.
0: It is. It's going to take a while, but we are almost to that long break, that last long break before we get to training camp. Did want to talk about the running backs a little bit. Robert Saleh was asked about Nick Singleton, and he made it clear that Pollard and Spears are going to be the bell cows of the team. But Nick Singleton is going to be on the team as well. I heard TD on his visit with Robbie and Rex Road this morning, saying that he believes the Titans are going to keep four running backs. And so if you think Pollard, Spears, and Singleton are all locks, I think that's one of the big battles at the back end of the roster is going to be Kalel Mullings, Michael Carter, and Julius Chestnut. Just like Mason Kinsey, he's always there.
1: He's always around. Yeah, it's an interesting battle because I think both, we'll just use Kalel Mullings and Michael Carter because we know exactly what Julius Chestnut is, but we'll use those two. Kalel Mullings, I think, has a higher ceiling. He's a younger guy. He's someone that you drafted late and you've gotten a decent amount of production from. Not anything groundbreaking, but you like what you have there. Michael Carter is the guy that they signed this offseason. He's got a history with Robert Saleh. Yep. I think he has history with Brian Daboll, too, if I'm not mistaken.
0: Possibly. He was with Arizona last year, and he was fine. Like, he was a good... He's second or third running back.
1: Yeah, he's not going to change. Neither of these players are going to change the way your offense moves. They'll be the fourth running back in a four running back room. So, but it's an interesting battle. If it were me, I would probably lean towards Mullings just because of the upside there. And I heard Joe talking about it this morning. That was a prospect that he really liked coming out of the draft when they got him. So that's interesting to me. But I would understand if they kept Carter. You know, you have your young, not even bell cow, you have your young running back prospect already locked in with Nick Singleton. And you can even throw Tajay Spears in there if you want. I think we know what he is at this point.
0: He's on an expiring contract, so you hope Singleton is going to be.
1: Yeah, he's on a prove-it deal, or a prove-it year, so we'll see what happens. But I would, if it were me making the call, I'd go Mullings. I think they'd go Carter. That's just my opinion. I don't have any insight there. But that's just my opinion on what I think would happen.
0: I heard TD say that he's been impressed by Kalel Mullings so far.
1: Yeah, and he's been fun.
0: So I don't think Julius Chestnut has much of a chance to make the roster, right? Like, I mean, he's stuck around for so long, and he can be a practice squad body again, but I don't see him being in the conversation there. I do think the question is going to be, do you keep three or four, first of all? And if you keep four, is it Mullings or is it Carter? And a lot of that probably comes down to who can help the most on special teams. I would think it's Mullings. I mean, he has the background being a linebacker, so maybe a little bit more physical than Michael Carter. So if I had to guess right now, again, we're not to the point where we can do full 53, but I would think they keep four, and I think it would be Mullings would be my pick as number four.
1: Yeah. That would be mine, too. If you're looking for offensive grouping battles, the running back room and the tight end room are the ones to look at.
0: Yeah.
1: Because the tight end room, you've got Bellinger, you've got Gunnar Helm, and then there's that back end of,
0: right,
1: like,
0: three, do you keep four? Yeah,
1: Jared Kelnick is in that conversation.
2: The mechanic.
0: The mechanic.
1: As they call him.
0: DMR.
1: Yeah.
0: And then Granson. He spent some time with the Eagles and the Colts.
1: Yeah.
0: I think those two for sure. And then on the defensive side, I'd probably look at like corner. Who's going to be corners like four and five.
2: Oh, man. The corners have stood out.
0: Really?
2: Some of them, yeah. I was impressed by Mike Robinson yesterday. I thought he kind of flew under the radar last year. I thought he's been pretty good, had a couple pass deflections. There's an undrafted guy, though, that is on this team that I don't think as of right now is going to make the 53, but he could certainly push.
1: Did he have a pick yesterday?
2: Keydrain Callaghan.
0: Yeah.
1: Had a pick yesterday.
0: Keydrain.
2: He's going to get beat by a lot of, you know, veteran receivers, but if that ball hangs in the air a little bit too long, he has the recovery speed to kind of make up for that deficiency.
0: Yeah, and you can't have too high expectations
2: for an undrafted
0: guy being a fifth or sixth
2: corner. But if I'm pointing out a guy that you're not thinking about, you probably never heard of before, that's the guy.
0: So we heard a little bit about Tyron Montgomery this week having some decent practices. The other guy that's been talked about was Latrell McCutcheon, the cornerback out of Houston. Have you noticed him at all?
1: Or I'm sorry, Latrell McCutcheon was the one with the pick yesterday. Number 36.
2: He also asked a question yesterday in Marcus Harris' press conference.
0: Oh, he did.
2: Yeah,
0: okay.
2: That was the guy that asked the question.
0: Gotcha.
2: He stood right next to me, too.
1: He asked us if he could ask a question. I was like, sure, I'm not in charge.
0: Yeah, I'm not one to stop you.
1: Yeah, go for it.
0: Yeah, I mean, I think the cornerback, we've talked about it before, the starting cornerbacks, I think you feel better about, but there is a lack of depth there that's going to have to be figured out in training camp.
1: It's going to be Taylor, Flott, Marcus Harris is going to be a part of it.
0: Josh Williams.
1: Josh Williams. Yes, I was looking for him.
0: And then probably Micah Robinson as your fifth, and then if you keep a sixth, one of the undrafted guys.
1: Yeah. There's no like major battle going on this year. Like, you feel like the top portion of your roster is pretty solid.
0: Outside of right guard. That's like the one spot where you're looking at there being some competition.
1: Which Slater got some run at right guard yesterday.
0: I'd prefer Slater to win that job.
1: Yeah.
0: But we'll see. Ben on the text line asks, so what's the plan for the huge amount of cap money that we have available? Is there going to be a splash trade since we can afford to take on a whole contract? At some point, a player will become disgruntled or something will happen somewhere. I think that second part, Ben, is why you feel good about the cap space, is because you're flexible if something does fall in your lap.
1: It's a failsafe.
0: Right. If there is something that opens up, let's say somebody requests a trade in the next month or so that you didn't expect, and you think that's the guy that we need and he can be a future piece for us, then you have the flexibility to do it with the cap. If somebody gets cut that you didn't expect to, maybe you claim them on waivers. I don't know. But I think it's the flexibility part. I doubt there is any like big plan for that cap money right now. I think they're content to keep the flexibility, and then you have the rollover cap for next year.
1: Yeah, and they'll wait for the downsizing of the roster too. When you get to the 53, maybe someone major gets cut, or maybe not even major. Maybe
0: somebody who can be depth for you at the back end of a roster.
1: There you go. Yeah, they're not going to go out and trade for someone massive right now. Because I feel like if they were going to do that, they would have done that well earlier than right now. And they're not in a place to do that.
0: Exactly. Exactly. I don't think that this roster is in the timeline where you're like, we're one piece away. You're not one piece away.
1: They're not a Trent Williams away from being competitive.
0: Right. Now, would I love to have Trent Williams? Sure.
1: Absolutely.
0: But
1: it's not going to put them, it's not going to take you from, barely below 500 to Super Bowl contenders.
0: Yeah,
1: not
0: there. I don't even know who would be out there. Like, the Max Crosby stuff seems to have calmed down, and he's staying in Vegas. And then the only other guy being talked about in trades is Brandon Ayuk. And after some of his Instagram lives and everything, I mean, I wouldn't touch him with a 10-foot pole. 615-737-1025 is the phone number. We'd love to hear from you. Our phone line's driven by WilsonCountyHyundai.com. 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Coming up next, we didn't get to it yesterday, but I want to talk about it now. The Texas Tech PR disaster class that is going on. We will get to it coming up next around the Brendan Sorsby situation. Jake Lyman, Connor Newt, Parker Kelly, next man up, 1025 The Game.
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16: 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Jake Lyman, Connor Newt, Parker Kelly, broadcasting live from the Busy Bee Plumbing, Heating, and Air Conditioning, Game Nashville Studios, home of the $99 yearly Beehive membership, where the buzz is always about great service. Lots of Titans talk in the first hour, but the story of the week nationally is still Brendan Sorsby, and every day there is a new twist and turn to this saga after a judge in Lubbock, Texas, gave him his temporary restraining order, which would allow him to be eligible for the 2026 season after serving a 2-game suspension. Now, yesterday I wanted to talk about it. We didn't get to it, but the PR on Wednesday from Texas Tech was just horrendous. Cody Campbell went on, was it Dan Dockich's show?
1: You don't have to acknowledge Dan Dockich.
2: I listened to that interview literally this morning.
16: I mean,
2: it was a disaster.
16: First off, so Joey McGuire was first saying, it's not like he murdered somebody. Is that the bar?
2: Like, is that seriously?
16: Is murder the bar here?
2: What's the threshold here?
16: I didn't kill anybody.
2: It's like what I said 2 days ago. Did he have to go murder 47 people? Like, what is the threshold here? So, how bad did it have to be?
16: Saying that was funny enough. And then Cody Campbell, the booster who is funding the Texas Tech resurgence in football and all sports, really, compares it to one of the worst scandals in sports history, Penn State.
1: Oh, boy.
16: And it's like, Cody, everyone involved with that got fired, and the NCAA hammered them with sanctions, as they should.
1: And
16: it probably was still lighter than it should have been.
1: Yeah.
16: And so, first off, all of the, I've seen this word a ton on Twitter, the whataboutism that Texas Tech is doing is just, it's horrible. Of, well, sure, what he did was bad, but what about this?
1: Yeah.
16: And it's like,
1: it's a redirection.
16: It's irrelevant. Irrelevant. So first of all of that stuff, ridiculous. And it makes me think, maybe Texas Tech should just stop talking. If you want to play Brendan Sorsby this year, everyone's going to hate you for it, but stop trying to justify it. Right? That's all they've been trying to do this week is justify why they're doing it. And no one cares. You just shouldn't play him. And those are the words that I'm waiting for Texas Tech to say. They're using his gambling addiction as kind of like this buffer of, we're trying to help this kid. And if he ends up playing football for us, great. But we just want to make sure he's okay and we're supporting him and all this stuff. You can support him without him playing football games this year.
1: Yeah, let him practice. That's fine.
16: Let him practice with the team. Let him keep that camaraderie. You can keep him in school. You can monitor his gambling, as they've said they've done, and his phone and all this stuff.
0: But he doesn't have to play football games. And that is where Texas Tech has fallen short. Even in their 20-minute video yesterday that they posted, it's all, oh man, we just want to support the kid. And we don't want to just toss him away because he made a mistake. A mistake is one time, not 9,000 times.
1: Mm-hmm.
0: And you can still support him without him playing football for your team this year. It is unbelievable. The justification that they're trying, it's so disingenuous from Texas Tech. And
1: well, they've quickly become probably the most unlikable team in the nation right now.
0: And that was my favorite part of the Cody Campbell interview, Parker, and I'm sure you agree with me here, when he goes, if LSU did this, then everyone would just be like, oh, it's just LSU.
2: Are you kidding me?
0: But because Texas Tech does it, everyone wants to hate because they don't think we should have a seat at the big boys'
2: Dude,
0: table.
2: We've hammered the Will Wade situation on
0: right.
2: here.
0: If I don't care what coach this is, and I heard Robbie and Joe talk about which coaches they think would play Brendan Sorsby, and Texas Tech is not the only school that would play Brendan Sorsby
1: LSU
0: if given the
1: would.
0: Opportunity. LSU 100% would, and I would react the exact same way.
1: Yep.
0: Cody Campbell trying to brush off his, everybody would just be like, oh, LSU again. Look at them up to their shenanigans. It's like, no, we would hammer anybody for doing what you're doing right now.
1: That's what I don't like about this, is they're trying to make us feel like disingenuous people.
0: Yes.
1: They're trying to make everyone else the bad guy.
0: They're playing the victim.
1: They're playing victim. And, you know, they're deflecting, like the LSU thing. Like, well, he didn't murder anyone. This isn't a sex scandal. He's just illegally gambled on games. But everyone knows that across all levels of sports, college, high school, what's already illegal for high schoolers, but professional, betting, much less on your own sport, is illegal. It is wrong.
0: It is. Well, it's not illegal. But it's against, it is, there is a zero tolerance in the NCAA.
1: It's not frowned upon. It is quite literally in the handbook that you cannot bet on any game within, or any sport with an NCAA sanctioned championship.
0: Yep.
1: You know this. You have to follow this rule.
0: I've said that this week, and I'm just like the punishment for me, if I did it, I'd lose my job.
1: Yep.
0: Brendan Sorsby should have to suffer consequences for breaking the rules over and over and over.
1: On this level, you are equals. Now, he's probably making a lot more money than you are, but no offense.
0: Slightly.
1: But on this level, you are both under the umbrella of the NCAA, which is the governing body of this situation. You both have to abide by the same rules. You abide by it. He does not. He should be punished. But all apparently you got to do is find a crooked judge in your city to get you a temporary injunction.
0: Right.
1: They're not going to win the case. They're looking to delay the case.
0: Just so he can play and it doesn't matter anymore.
1: Yep. I mean, I think I saw the court case is scheduled from late February,
0: yeah,
1: which is well past the end of the season.
2: Well, Ross Dellinger put out when the NCAA tries to appeal something like this, it takes 8 to 12 months. So that's why the court date is so late. But still, why does it take that long?
0: Yeah. So
1: they need Supreme Court help.
0: And
1: that's what Charlie Baker keeps hammering on, is we need government support.
0: Well, so there are ways to combat this, and we can get into that in a second, because there was another development yesterday with the lawyer Kessler for Brendan Sorsby. But you're right of like the gambling policy. I want somebody to ask Joey McGuire, the AD at Texas Tech, the president, what does this tell all of the rest of your student athletes who are abiding by the rules? That it doesn't really matter? Like, is that what you're saying? Is like,
1: yeah,
0: you can gamble, and if you get a good judge, you're going to find a way to play.
1: That's why I applaud the NCAA in this instance.
0: Right.
1: Because they're trying to shut that door and lock it tight so they don't have to deal with this situation ever again.
0: Right.
1: Because as we know, in college sports, once you open the door like this, the floodgates open. Look at Diego Pavia wasn't the first one, but look in the world of college basketball. You let that one pro player go to Baylor, the floodgates open. You had Charles Bediako.
0: And you saw Bediako on the floor, and everybody else said, I could do that.
1: Yep. And it's not going anywhere because you've opened that door. In college football, you opened the door for re-eligibility. Diego Pavia wasn't the first, but he's an example. He won his case and got to play an extra year. Trinidad Chambliss won his case.
0: Yep.
1: He gets to play an extra year. There are obviously examples of guys that have been turned down, but you open the door to go beyond the 4 years of eligibility, or five, I guess, technically, with the red shirts.
0: Yeah.
1: To go beyond your eligibility. You've opened that door. So if the NCAA lets up, which I don't think they will, they're not going to. But they're trying their best to keep this door shut because it not only ruins their rules, it ruins the integrity of the game.
16: Yep.
1: And that's something the NFL holds dear to their hearts.
16: And with the Pavia and Chambliss and even Aguilar, like those cases, you understood what the players were asking for.
1: Right.
16: Right? Like there was merit to what they were trying to get overturned.
1: And I'm not saying I disagree with their decision.
16: No. And so that's why it's like, oh, man, yeah, the NCAA's rules, it's like, all right, I can see where Pavia is coming from, or I can see where Chambliss is coming from. You can't see where Sorsby's coming from.
1: Right. It's like TJ Finley. TJ Finley's probably the example of this.
16: Yeah.
1: Going beyond your eligibility. He's played for 8 different schools, yeah. It feels like.
16: He's all over the place.
1: In
16: he's
1: like
16: got the rainbow.
1: 10 different years. So, yeah, it's like Shaquille O'Neal. But he's the one, he's part of the reason the door is opened. That you see all these players suing for extra eligibility because, well, I was hurt 1 year. I only played 3 games and they didn't give me my red shirt. Or,
16: yeah.
1: You know, I didn't get the playing time that I was promised. They've opened that door. So the NCAA is doing their best to keep this door shut, and I applaud that.
16: Yeah. We said when the news came out that Brendan Sorsby had done all this, the NCAA needs to make an example of him. And they tried to. And one judge in Lubbock, Texas, was able to change that. 4312 on the text line, driven by WilsonCountyHyundai.com, says Texas Tech needs to just embrace the villain title. Just come out, be honest, say we don't care and we want to win. At least I'd semi-respect it. Yes, I agree.
1: I agree.
16: There are two options here for Texas Tech. One, you don't let Brendan Sorsby play. And you say, we're going to support him, but we understand he broke the rules. He shouldn't be allowed to play. Or you come out and say, so what? We don't care. He's playing. What are you going to do about it?
2: Here's where I'm confused on the whole thing, because I know they're paying him a lot of money. I know they gave him a contract in quotations, but Joey McGuire is a good dude. That's why I'm so confused by all this.
16: Right.
2: He's a good man.
1: But he's gone to hero.
2: And Will Hammond won them some games last year in relief coming in for Baron Morton. So it's not like he's some chump that you picked up off the street.
16: Well, and I saw, too, that when Sorsby was ruled ineligible, Texas Tech was still, like, the heavy favorite to win the Big 12.
2: Have you seen their schedule?
16: Right.
2: I mean, it's pretty
1: light,
2: easy.
1: Yeah.
2: It's very easy. They could go 12-0 with their backup quarterback and still make the playoff.
16: Yeah.
2: And there's no guarantee that with Sorsby you're going to win the national championship.
1: Well,
2: so is it all worth it for 1 year to be hated this bad?
1: I told you this Wednesday. How quickly Joey McGuire has become a villain.
16: Yeah.
1: Like, last week, we were just praising him for in his pursuit of trying to play Steve Sarkisian week 1.
16: Yeah, saying, put the ball down.
1: We were like, Texas Tech has become really, really likable. And then they pull this. And then they, you know, double down on a situation like this. It seems like there's no person in that program that has any common sense. I really want to know if there's one person there that's like, guys, what the hell are we doing?
16: I think they all know what they're doing is wrong, but I think there's just too much riding on it for them. And
1: it's money.
16: Right. We'll get into the Texas AG coming up next, the attorney general who sent the letter to the Big 12 basically saying you're going to be in legal trouble if you try and punish Texas Tech. We can talk about that next.
2: He's actually right about that. That's a crazy part.
16: Yeah, we'll get into that coming up next. 7268 on the text line says, something I thought of with this Brendan Sorsby thing. Has anyone said anything about possible punishments with Indiana and Cincinnati? I don't know. It depends on if Cincinnati knew about it, right? Like, which I don't know if you can even, you can't prove.
2: I talked to a guy the other day who writes for Cincinnati. He said he had no idea.
16: Okay. So, as long as Cincinnati didn't know about it, there's nothing that they can do.
1: Texas Tech plays at Cincinnati this season, by the way.
16: Yep. Yeah.
1: I don't care what, I don't care what Cincinnati's record is. College game day better be out there.
16: 615-737-1025 is our phone number. If you want to text or call again, our phone lines are driven by WilsonCountyHyundai.com. We'll continue this conversation coming up next. And then again, Nolan Smith, the head coach of Tennessee State men's basketball, going to join us at the bottom of the hour. Jake Lyman, Connor Newt, Parker Kelly, next man up. 1025 The Game.
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16: Next man up, 102.5 The Game. Jake Lyman, Connor Newt, Parker Kelly with you. Hope everyone's Friday's off to a great start. We're having fun and talk some Titans early on. Now talking about the Brendan Sorsby situation, which again, a Lubbock court judge ruled on Monday
0: that he is going to get his temporary restraining order and after serving a 2-game suspension will be eligible to play for Texas Tech in 2026. And we've just gotten a week full of Texas Tech taking the moral high ground and talking about how great they are for supporting a young man pursuing his dream. And, you know, it doesn't change the fact that he broke the most important rule in sports and should not be out there playing. We want your reaction on this. 615-737-1025. Let's go to the phone lines and start with Bob. Bob, thanks for calling. Good morning.
4: Hey, you said something a minute ago that just made my skin crawl. You know what happened then when you said a minute ago about they have an easy schedule? They're going to win the national championship being cheaters just like Michigan did. You watch. It's going to happen just like Michigan did, and everybody knew they cheated.
0: And
4: they still won the national championship.
0: Yeah, and I mean, that's what we've talked about a little bit, too, is what happens if they're really good? And if Sorsby is like a Heisman candidate, how do you handle that? And we've talked about possible ways to get around the ruling, which in name only included the NCAA as the defendant, and said the NCAA can't stop Brendan Sorsby from practicing, playing, participating. We've talked about the Big 12 trying to sanction Texas Tech. Is it Jeffrey Kessler, the lawyer? Jeffrey Kessler, the lawyer for Brendan Sorsby, sent a letter to the Big 12 basically saying, if you punish Texas Tech, we are going to take you to court and you will have to pay all the damages that Brendan Sorsby would be owed based on the money he'd lose by not playing this
1: year. I'd say bring it. Let's go. Do it.
0: Well, we've also talked about the college football playoff. Bob saying they're going to win the national championship. We've talked about the college football playoff basically just saying, you know, if you play him, we're not going to select you for the field. They've also threatened to sue them. So, you know, Texas Tech season this year may depend more on winning in the courtroom than actually winning on the field.
2: Then they're guilty of collusion.
0: Apparently.
2: That's what Cody Campbell's saying.
0: I don't care.
1: Is the Heisman Committee separate from the NCAA? Is it like the college football playoff?
0: The Heisman Committee, it's subjective because it's just a bunch of voters. So
1: I'd leave him out.
0: Right. I mean, there are going to be so many voters who basically can say, guess what? We don't believe that you... With Pavia this year, how many voters did we hear say he doesn't represent the spirit of the award?
1: Many.
0: I'd argue Brendan Sorsby doesn't represent the spirit of the award.
1: I'd argue that, this is crazy, Diego Pavia represents the spirit of the award more so than Brendan Sorsby.
0: Well,
1: does.
0: I mean, yeah, at least Pavia didn't break the biggest rule, the most important rule in sports.
1: Bob raises a good question, though. What's a worse situation? This Texas Tech situation or the Michigan cheating scandal?
0: This one.
1: Really?
0: Yeah.
1: Because I'm looking at it from both ends. Michigan was a team-oriented scandal. This is just one individual player. But at the same time, I feel like the rule broken by this individual player is worse than the one that Michigan broke.
0: Yeah, no, I agree, because Sorsby breaking the rules doesn't have any effect on winning and losing. So you could talk about integrity of the game was affected with the Michigan scandal, too. But I think this is worse if he steps on the field this year.
1: Yeah.
0: 4312 says the Big 12 needs to call the bluff. I think they do too. I've seen other lawyers argue that that Kessler and Sorsby wouldn't have a case because the Texas Tech signed up for the Big 12 and agreed to the bylaws. It's like
1: they're contractually obligated to follow through.
0: The bylaw that is being referenced is the Big 12 can punish member schools for anything that brings negative attention or embarrassment or something to the conference. I don't know the exact wording, which I would say this is doing. So
1: I am, in all the wrong ways, I am fascinated by the courtroom cases of this.
0: I mean, I just hate that we talk so much about courtroom cases instead of actually what's going on the field.
1: Oh, I know. And I'm a huge fan of keep politics and sports separate. This is one of those examples where I think politics needs to step into sports and take care of this.
0: Right, and it's got to be the right solution, but, I mean, that feels like it might be the only solution at this point. 615-737-1025. Let's go back to the phone lines. Kenny the Mailman has called in. Kenny, thanks for calling. What you got for us today?
5: Hello, good friends. Would y'all do me a favor and play the Law and Order theme when we get to segments like this? Listen, Texas Tech, the leadership has lost all credibility in this. And I mean, this goes 2 years back when they decided we're going to throw a big fat wallet on the table and just buy our way into every sport possible. no matter what. There was an incident about 2 weeks ago to me that was very ugly, and no one has said a word about it. Do y'all know what I'm talking about?
0: Are you talking about the softball Taylor panel?
5: Yeah. Flag this, because as a Vandy fan, I will seldom stand up and brag on the University of Tennessee. But the Tennessee softball coach is well known as a very, very good person, straight up, just nice person she can be. And the Texas Tech girl flat out lied about her. I don't know if a lot of people knew what was going on. After the game, she had played for Tennessee, and when she left, the Tennessee coach just said, "Hey, we're going to be in the national championship running next year. You're making a state leaving," which I consider great life advice, don't y'all?
0: Sure. Yeah, if she's saying that during the process.
5: Yeah. So she said after the game, "Well, that lady can make a mistake leaving," which I consider great life advice, don't y'all?
0: Sure. Yeah, if she's saying that during the process.
5: Yeah. So she said after the game, "Well, that lady grabbed me, and she told me this, and she told me that, and I

0: his name should mean a lot to a lot of people. So even the way they handled that was just really ugly. I got to run.
1: Thanks for the call, Kenny.
2: Thanks, Kenny.
1: No, and, you know, he's right. See, Texas Tech, I said it earlier in the week, too. That is a situation that in the NIL era, I think you celebrate, because Texas Tech was not at the, as Cody Campbell says, the big boys table. And in an NIL world where you can kind of buy your way into it, they, within the rules, at least as far as we know, have made themselves competitive in a lot of sports, including football. I think that can be celebrated because it shows you that with the right investment, any team can go compete and try and win a national championship in this era of college sports. That's fine. I have no problem with that. And then they throw all of that goodwill away with what they're doing now. And the way it's just it.
2: And it's going to take people a long time to forgive them for this.
1: It's taking the moral high ground and weaponizing Brendan Sorsby's gambling addiction against people criticizing them.
2: Well, they're doing the holier than thou thing.
1: Right. It's, You want us to just toss this young man aside? No one's saying that. They're saying he shouldn't play on your football team this year.
2: Yeah.
1: End of story.
2: You said it perfectly. They're using morality as a weapon, and it's wrong. It's very clearly wrong. The entire nation is against Texas Tech, and they're going to turn it into, it's Texas against the world, always has been. No, it's everyone against legal issues, and you very blatantly broke the rules, or your player did, and you sat back and let it happen.
1: So. Yeah, and during their 22-minute video, which, by the way, TCU's social media admin, whatever they're being paid, they need a raise.
2: Frogsman.
1: The videos that they do, it's the, what's the frog, the hypno frog?
2: Hypno frog.
1: That they do after wins, always great. And then yesterday, the, sorry, I'm not watching all of that, but sorry that happened, or congratulations.
2: I'm with them. I'm not going to watch
1: great.
2: It.
1: Great. But I did see a clip from it where, I don't know what all of those guys look like. They had five of them sitting around a table. I know what Joey McGuire looks like. It wasn't him. One of them says that they were out and talking in the community the night before in Houston. And Dakota Allen, I don't know if you remember Dakota Allen. He was on Last Chance U. I forget if it was Independence or EMCC. But he was on one of the Last Chance U seasons. He had been kicked off Texas Tech's team, I believe, for felony burglary. So, again, made a mistake. The legal system dealt with it. I believe he was charged with that. And then he had to go, he got kicked off the team at Texas Tech and had to go play JUCO, then came back to Texas Tech. And apparently he had this whole story of, I'm so glad you're standing by Brendan Sorsby like you stood by me.
2: I doubt that.
1: But
2: here's the difference.
1: He had to deal with consequences.
2: That, and that's one mistake. Brendan Sorsby made 9,000 of them.
1: And of course, his mistake is worse, right? Like, that is the felony burglary is much worse than gambling on sports. I'm not trying to compare the two, but Dakota Allen paid for his mistakes. I'm sure that there was a legal recourse he had to take. He also had to go spend a year at a JUCO instead of playing at the Division I level. Those are consequences for your actions, which Brendan Sorsby is not having to suffer. And don't tell me that a two-game suspension is a consequence against Abilene Christian and Oregon State. It's not.
2: Nope. I mean, those are games they're going to win. Do you think, I've seen a couple of people on the text line saying this, do you think players will try to hurt him if he plays?
1: I don't know. Like,
2: I wouldn't preach that as a coach.
1: Right.
2: Because we're talking about integrity of the game. How contradictory would that be if I take the integrity of the game and quite literally go for the knees and take him out for the year? He's still a human being.
1: Yeah, I'm not behind a bounty system. But, like, but you never know. There could be some guys who try and get a little lick on him here and there.
2: It'd be like, what was the Saints situation?
1: Yeah. The bounty, the Greg Williams.
2: Yeah.
1: I don't know about that. I think that the punishment should come in him not being able to play, not what happens on the football field.
2: I agree.
1: 615-737-1025 is the phone number. Coming up next, we'll be joined by the head coach of Tennessee State men's basketball, Nolan Smith, going to talk to him about his Tigers fresh off an NCAA tournament appearance and the NBA. Talk about the finals, the draft, much more. All of that up next. Jake Lyman, Connor Newt, Parker Kelly, next man up. 1025 The Game.
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4: I'm Fox 17 meteorologist Brett Luna. Showers and thunderstorms will develop this afternoon and early evening. Some of these could bring in some heavy rain and gusty winds. Highs today will be in the upper 80s. Another round of showers and thunderstorms is possible Saturday, and we'll keep this chance around with

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0: Next Man Up, 102.5 The Game. Jake Lyman, Connor Newt, Parker Kelly with you on your Friday morning. Kenny getting his wish with the Law & Order music coming back here. Let's go to our phone lines, driven by WilsonCountyHyundai.com. We are thrilled to be joined by the head coach of Tennessee State men's basketball, Nolan Smith. Coach Smith, thanks for taking some time. How's it going this morning?
1: Man, it's going great. Thank you all for having me on. How's everything going?
0: Going great. We're thrilled to have you, and I know you're excited coming off an NCAA tournament appearance. I know that college basketball teams slowly starting to get back to work for next year. What's the excitement level for your program as you try and build off last year's success?
1: We're extremely excited. We're excited about the group we have coming in, excited for them to arrive here in the next 2 weeks. We'll work into June through July and just get together, but understand, let these guys understand the mission. You know, the program, the culture now is winning. You know, the standard has been set. Last year's players did an amazing job of buying into that culture, and the guys we have coming in, we got some talent. We got some really, really, really big time pieces that are coming in here hungry, starving, chip on their shoulder to go after it again.
0: And Coach Smith, I know last year you were not brought on at Tennessee State until July, so things were a little bit compressed in terms of getting ready for the year. Does it feel a lot more relaxed as you settle in for year two here?
1: Definitely does, and I've had time now to get acclimated on campus, making my rounds around campus as I, you know, get my first group acclimated and get them admitted into school. So doing all that fun stuff that we get to do, but that's part of the process. I'm enjoying it. I'm meeting my campus now. I didn't really have that opportunity last year, and then ready for our guys to arrive and get to work.
2: Coach, obviously you're a former Blue Devil with Duke. You've had some success there, and with that comes playing under arguably the greatest coach ever, in Coach Mike Krzyzewski. How much from him did you learn as a player that you're bringing with you as a coach?
1: I learned a lot. I mean, the way he challenged us, the way he mentally got us prepared every single day, but more importantly, the way he just made us confident, you know. And there was a process to that. A lot different than today's nature. Right now you have guys come in and they're expected to perform right away. So giving confidence, giving these guys what they need to step out there and feel invincible. That's one thing Coach K did an amazing job at. And understand, obviously, when you have a target on your back, that's the mentality I want my guys to have, that we are the hunted. You know, so when you're the hunted, you have to have that mentality to go out and hunt somebody else and attack them before they get you. That's what Coach K instilled in us, and that's what I try to pass on to my players now.
2: That leads in exactly to what I was going to ask you. Obviously, there's higher expectations for you this year. You're the OVC Coach of the Year, reigning and defending. You guys are conference champions. You just made an NCAA tournament appearance. Is that a certain amount of pressure that gets to your team? And if so, how do you prevent that from getting into the head of your team?
1: Yeah, no pressure at all. I think our guys, it's a new group. You know, so whatever we did last year for me is already out of my head. You know, we're turning the page. There's new players in here, and they individually have something to prove. The message is still the same. If we win, we all win. And the goal is to win every single day. And these guys understand coming in here, there's expectations, and the pressures to winning are obviously there. But when you show up every day, when you work hard, when you push your teammates, you hold each other accountable, when you do all those things, there is no pressure because you're built for it. And that's what these guys have to understand. We're going to make them understand that very quickly. And the standard is the standard. We're here to win.
0: We're talking with head coach Nolan Smith of Tennessee State men's basketball. Coach, I know obviously you're locked in on your team, but I'm sure still keeping an eye on what's going on in the NBA Finals right now with the Knicks and the Spurs. We've had some crazy games. What have been your thoughts on this series with the Knicks just one game away from hoisting the trophy?
1: Man, it's been an amazing series. I mean, the crazy thing is it doesn't feel like it should be a 3-1 series. You would think it would be going to seven games, which it very easily can. You know, it's definitely far from over. The Knicks have fought back and won a bunch of these games, and they probably could have easily lost a couple of these games. So I think the Spurs still feel extremely confident in their ability to go back home. And each win now the Spurs can possibly get, more pressure builds on the Knicks to win one game. You know, so it's far from over. It's been a big-time series. You got a talented Spurs team and a talented Knicks team, two physical teams. The refs are letting them play. There's a lot going on in the series. But it's been exciting to sit back and watch it with my 5-year-old son, who doesn't have a bedtime when it comes to watching it. And doesn't have a bedtime when it comes to watching basketball games. He stays up with me, and we watch it. The other night, it's funny, he fell asleep. And right now, he's a big Victor fan. I don't know how he learned it, but he learned to properly say his name. Quite impressed. I don't even know his ABCs yet, and he knows how to say Victor Wembanyama. I'm like, that's impressive when he's like 3 years old. I'm like, this is crazy. But no, he went to sleep, right? And it's a 29-point game, and he falls asleep on the couch. And I wake up and I mess with him. I cut on ESPN. And as soon as I cut on ESPN in the morning, the highlights are on. So I'm like, Deuce, wake up. Let's watch the highlights, man. And he's like, he's looking at it, and his face slowly just went from a smile to a frown. He said, Daddy, what happened?
0: That's awesome. And with Victor Wembanyama and that Spurs team, they're young. And I wonder for you as a coach, can you take some teaching moments from some of those late game scenarios? We saw game two, the turnover that led to the Knicks winning. De'Aaron Fox going up for a layup instead of taking the foul and trying to run out the clock at the end there. Mm-hmm. Can you take some of those moments and apply that to your coaching with your team?
1: Absolutely. You know, this is definitely one thing I do when I watch basketball games now is I always have my notepad, my pen right beside me, and you just jot down certain clips, whether it's there was one not that long ago where the Knicks ran a beautiful possession of five out, right? And I think they got four paint touches, pass, kick, drive, one more, and it was a beautiful, like, and I wrote that down. All those teaching moments in the game, hey, it just shows you that NBA basketball players are human too, right? They don't make every perfect play. Yep. They have IQ slips where they might not make the right decision. Like when y'all look back, it's like, oh, should Fox have had dribbled it out? Maybe, probably, or could he have went and tried to dunk the ball? But then they OG made a big time play, you know? So there's so many things that are happening in real time that you have to show your guys those clips, show them NBA guys making those mistakes. Hey, this is what I'd want you to do here in this situation, right? And hopefully they take note of it and we're in those positions that you do it.
2: Coach Nolan Smith of Tennessee State is with us. Coach, you guys made kind of a big splash in the portal, adding a guy with some high-level success in his past. Obviously, Aaron Bradshaw is who I'm referring to here, a former McDonald's All-American, played at Kentucky, had some success at a high level. What do you feel that guy brings to your front court this season?
1: Yeah, I mean, he brings length. He brings versatility. I mean, he's a guy that can be on the perimeter, inside, you know, and he's done it at every school that he's been at. So now it's a matter of consistency and doing it on a nightly basis and being one of the guys on our team that we're going to depend on. So we're extremely excited about him, excited that, you know, he chose to come here and play for us. And that's been the message, but I think he has a huge chip on his shoulder. You know, when you are a five-star McDonald's All-American, you know, I say you are, and I've told him that you're not a former five-star, but you are, that's who you are. Right. So you have to come here and be it. There's going to be a target on your back. You know, you have to come in here and let's get after it. You know, and be a part of this program. That he's very excited to be here, excited to get to Nashville, excited to get to work. But big time gift for us.
0: Coach, thanks so much for taking some time with us. Wishing you the best of luck as you get ready for the new season coming up this fall, and we hope to talk to you again soon.
1: Sounds good. I appreciate y'all.
0: Head coach Nolan Smith at Tennessee State men's basketball talking all things hoops with us.
2: Well, that was awesome.
0: His Tigers, the NBA, much more. I love the story of his son trying to stay up for the NBA finals games.
2: Yeah. That was fun. Finally, we get some college basketball representation when I'm on the air. So
0: there we go.
2: Great.
0: There we go. And I appreciate Coach Smith for joining us. We'll react to some of the things he had to say. We'll talk some NBA. And again, I said it right at the top of the show. What a great weekend of sports we have. We'll get into all of it. The NBA, the NHL, the Stanley Cup playoffs, the World Cup, and much more before the end of the show. Jake Lyman, Connor Newt, Parker Kelly, next man up. 102.5 The Game.
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12: What a goodbye. 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
0: Next Man Up, 102.5 The Game. Jake Lyman, Connor Newt, Parker Kelly. Finishing up the second hour on this Friday. Connor, I think, trying to figure out who sings this.
2: It's Ariana's new stuff.
0: Oh.
13: Everybody thinks it's Madison Beer when they first hear it.
0: Yeah, I would not have guessed that was Ariana.
2: I wouldn't have either. Shows how much of a super fan I am.
0: Yeah. Yeah. I saw that there was a fake Bridget Mendler release that came out.
2: Yeah,
0: I thought we might get some new music, but
13: yeah. Oh, wow.
2: Was it AI Bridget Mendler?
0: Somebody faked it, but she said when it does happen, she'll let us know. So
2: it's coming.
0: There you go.
2: She's got to finish her NASA moon landing first.
0: Her rocket science degree. Anyway, great stuff from Nolan Smith.
2: He was awesome.
0: That was really fun to have him on.
2: First time I ever said that about a Duke Blue Devil.
0: Yeah, Tennessee State head coach, but I mean, most people would know him as national champion with Duke. Was he the national player of the year 1 year? Or he was first team All-American.
2: Yeah, he was first round pick. I know that.
0: Yes, he was. He played a couple of years in the NBA. And I got to talk to him. I called one of their games this season, and he came over and talked to us post game. Really good guy. And it's crazy for Tennessee State, who hadn't been to the NCAA tournament in 30 years. Nolan Smith takes over in July of last year after Penny Collins leaves and turns them into an NCAA tournament team in 8 months.
2: That's why I asked him. You guys made a big splash to get Aaron Bradshaw, someone I'm familiar with, who wasn't quite successful at Kentucky and, you know, has gone to Ohio State and was with Memphis last year. And now I wanted to see if he was going to say, no, he's taking this as a step down, or we're going to keep pushing him. And I expected, you know, coach talk.
0: But yeah,
2: that's an interesting get for them, because I think that's a guy that can play really well at that level of college basketball in the OVC, which is a tough conference, actually. It's not It's not the OVC it used to be with, you know, Belmont and Murray State in there, but it's still a tough conference.
14: Yeah.
2: So I'm interested to see how the Tigers perform this season with that being said.
14: Yeah, and I liked Coach Smith saying about Aaron Bradshaw, you're not a former McDonald's All-American. You are a McDonald's All-American.
2: It's on your resume.
14: And, you know, I've seen it firsthand with Vanderbilt women's basketball. Jordan Oliver was a McDonald's All-American who maybe didn't have quite the success you wanted at Baylor and Duke and came to Vanderbilt. It ended up being one of the most important players on a team that went to back-to-back NCAA championships. You know, I always compare her to Draymond Green without the violence. Like, she was a great defender, she was a great distributor, and she could score if you needed her to. She was great and found a great role for herself. Justine Passat was a McDonald's All-American. Didn't have the freshman year she may have wanted at Tennessee, came to Vandy, and was in WNBA draft pick this year. So I think with these guys, they're super talented. They just have to find the right coaching staff in the right situation to unlock their abilities, and we could be looking at another big year for Tennessee State over there at the Gentry Center. He talked about the NBA, too, and, you know, talking about the Spurs and some of the youth there, and I liked his answer about how he's able to find teaching moments throughout these games that he can bring to his team. I do think that the Spurs, the youth has bitten them a little bit, and they haven't been able to step up in the clutch moments, but the series isn't over yet, and I am looking forward to tomorrow night's game back in San Antonio. We saw the Spurs come out with a different energy coming off of game two. They got that extra day of rest, and we saw them come out and throw the first punch. Now, they did it again in game four and weren't able to hold on. You wonder if maybe they've learned from the mistakes that they've had so far, and can they get it back to Madison Square Garden? That's the big question, because if it goes back to MSG for game six, I think the pressure flips back to the Knicks to try and close it out and not have to head back to San Antonio.
2: Yeah, and I think the Spurs can benefit a little bit more from a day of rest than the Knicks can, because, you know, I would imagine there's a little bit of partying going on in the locker room after a win like that, and, you know, there's a lot of disappointment going on in the other locker room after a loss like that. So I would imagine the mentality for the Spurs is going to be win at all costs, because they have to. They're up 3-1. You lose, you're done. But the Spurs, to me, are a team that I think could benefit from that extra day of rest more so than the Knicks, just because of the youth. It takes a little bit more
14: for
2: that.
14: They played more games, too.
2: That, too. But it takes a little bit more for the mindset of a young mind to get off of a disappointing loss like that. It helps that they're playing at home. It helps that it's a do-or-die game for them. I imagine the crowd is going to be very, very loud in favor of San Antonio. Maybe they do the stripe-out thing again. That still makes no sense to me, but that's okay. I feel like this is the Spurs game to lose. It's going to be close, because I think the Knicks are obviously playing to win the series. But it would make more sense for me if the Spurs were to win this game and then the Knicks close it out in game six at home.
14: Yeah, I think the Spurs extend the series. Mm-hmm. I think back at home, 2 days of rest. And I think Victor Wembanyama, with the way he was treated post-game, maybe has a chip, or more literally an eggshell on his shoulder, yeah, after that. And I think he's going to come out ready and hopefully focused. Now, it can go the other direction. You can push too hard and end up making mistakes. And we've seen games like that from Victor Wembanyama in the playoffs, where he turns the ball over too much. He takes ill-advised shots. You have to have the best version of Victor Wembanyama for this game on Saturday. And could the Knicks win? 100%. But I think you look at this series, and it may be 3-1 Knicks, but the Spurs have had double-digit leads in all four games so far. You got to be able to hold on to them, which, again, it's the holding that really matters. They haven't been able to hold on to those leads, but they have shown that they can play with and play better than this Knicks team. Can they do it for 48 minutes on Saturday and get this series back to New York?
2: Yeah, his bounce back is going to be talked about, because he's arguably the face of the NBA right now. The bounce back I'm most interested in is De'Aaron Fox.
14: Yeah.
2: I am curious to see how does he play after his two crucial, crucial errors in that last game. You know, that was uncanny for him to me. Like, that's uncharacteristic for De'Aaron Fox, because he's touted as one of the most controlled veteran point guards in the league. He was like that at Kentucky as a college player. So the fact that he made a mistake like that, much less two, kind of blows my mind. So I'm interested to see how does he bounce back.
14: Yep.
2: Is the mindset still there? Has he moved on from those mistakes? Can he still be the floor general that he's supposed to be? Because that offense moves a lot better with him at his best than it does with him out. Because he sets Wembanyama up for success. He sets Castle up for success. He's capable of driving inside, getting a bucket there. He's won clutch player of the year. Let's not forget that, which is a made-up award, but it shouldn't exist. But that's to his name. So there's ice in his veins. It just didn't show up in that last game. I'm curious if he can refreeze the ice and get back out there this time.
14: I hope he has stayed off social media because it's not good.
2: Yeah, no, it's
14: some of the.
2: I hope all the Spurs have stayed off social media.
14: I think it's is a big Joe who always says the internet is undefeated. Like it, this,
2: yeah.
14: It's funny. I feel for De'Aaron Fox because again, the collapse was not all on him. Yes, he had a large part to do with it, and in the most important moments, he was the one making the mistakes.
2: Just
14: and
2: let
14: so,
2: him value, bro.
14: So everybody is going to point to De'Aaron Fox, but it was a team collapse. To lose a 29-point lead, it doesn't fall on one player's shoulders. And so I do feel for De'Aaron Fox, but, man, some of the memes and stuff that's been coming out on social media the last few days have been absolutely hilarious.
2: It's bad. And I can't even defend it because I love De'Aaron Fox. He played for my school. But that was such a bad moment and a unanimous, what the hell are you doing from everyone in America?
14: Yep.
2: That it's impossible to defend that right there. It was bad.
14: Yeah, and ends up costing the Spurs a possible tied series heading back home. I mean, blowing a 29-point lead with an opportunity to head back, tied up at two, back to your home floor, and now your back's against the wall heading into Game 5 tomorrow night. And we'll see. Knicks could close out their first championship in 50 years.
2: Isn't that tomorrow crazy? Night. You and I have never seen the New York Knicks championship.
14: Yeah, and I was, I'll date myself here, I was not alive yet the last time they were in the championship when they got swept by the Spurs in 99. I was close, but yeah, I wasn't there
2: was
14: yet.
2: That was about, what is it, 99, you said?
14: Yeah.
2: It's about 5 years before my time.
14: That's crazy. I was 5 months away from being born, so there you go. 615-737-1025 is the phone number. If you want to text or call, our phone lines are driven by WilsonCountyHyundai.com. We've got one more hour left with you on this Friday morning. We've got a ton to talk about. Let's start with Omaha coming up next. The College World Series starts today. We got to get an update on the Rocco's Jello Shot Challenge, first of all.
2: Disappointing outing from the New Year's.
14: I was going to say two schools have separated themselves, and I think West Virginia is one of them. I'll have to check and see if we've gotten any updates. But we'll talk about Omaha. The opening games are today. We'll also get into the World Cup. The U.S. starts its run later on this evening, and the Stanley Cup. Sunday, Game 6. Could we see Carolina hoist the cup for the first time since 2006 coming up this weekend? All of that in the final hour of the show. Jake Lyman, Connor Newt, Parker Kelly. Next man up, 1025 The Game.
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14: 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Jake Lyman, Connor Newt, Parker Kelly, broadcasting from the Busy Bee Plumbing, Heating, and Air Conditioning Game Nashville Studios, home of the $99 yearly Beehive membership, where the buzz is always about great service. Lots of Titans talk in the first hour. We hit on Brendan Sorsby around 10 o'clock, and Nolan Smith from Tennessee State joined us in the last hour. You can go and listen back to all of that on our podcast or on our YouTube channel. But it's just such a great sports weekend, especially for the point in the year where you're never really sure what you're going to get. We've got Game 5 of the NBA Finals. We got Game 6 of the Stanley Cup Finals. The World Cup started yesterday, and the U.S. plays tonight. And we have the College World Series getting underway today out in Omaha. And before we get to Peyton Manning, before we get to the games actually on the field in Omaha, the more important challenge going on is the Rocco's Jello Shot Challenge out in their bar in Omaha. It's a two-horse race right now. The latest update came 13 hours ago, so right around 10 p.m. last night.
2: Mm-hmm.
14: Two-horse race. Ole Miss in the lead with Fetty Wap's favorite number, 1738.
2: Nice.
14: And West Virginia right behind them at 1471. So the Nears made a little run late in the day yesterday.
2: Yeah. Ole Miss in the lead doesn't surprise me.
14: Yeah.
2: Given how much they like to party.
14: It's
2: true. You ever go to the Grove?
14: Yep.
2: It's one of the best tailgates you'll ever be to. That doesn't surprise me.
13: I got confidence in the Nears.
2: I do too, but they're early out the gates, not super impressed with the Mountaineers.
14: Well, so the Nears made a run. The first update had Ole Miss at 1437 and West Virginia at 490. So it was a little under 1,000 spread. That's down under 300 now. So West Virginia making a run at it. It's a long week. Next up, how about this one? Troy. 521 for Troy.
2: Yeah.
14: You know, they're not in the first place battle, but the Trojans are you know, within 1,000. No one else with more than 300. North Carolina's next at 264. Then Texas and Georgia are in the 160s, 170s. Oklahoma at 118 and Alabama at 96.
2: Oklahoma's a bit surprising to me. Well, because that's not a huge drive for them.
14: Right. That was what I thought. I thought the proximity might help them. But on the initial update, guess how many Oklahoma had?
2: One.
14: Five. That was the first one, but they're up over 100 now. So always fun to follow along with that when you're looking at the College World Series. But, of course, they actually start playing baseball today. The SEC looking for another championship. It would be their seventh in a row. Today, only one SEC team playing. You got Troy, West Virginia at 1 p.m., and then Ole Miss and North Carolina later on at 6. Tomorrow, it'll be all SEC, as the right side of the bracket is all from the Southeastern Conference. Oklahoma and Alabama, Texas and Georgia. Early thoughts on the Omaha 8 and who ends up hoisting the title?
2: I'm an SEC homer this year, just because I want to see the trend continue. I think it would be really funny just to not have any other conference win since 2018. Georgia, I think, is the team everyone is looking at to win it all because the bats are deep. The pitching is a little questionable, especially that.
14: At least based on what we saw last weekend.
2: Based on what we saw in the Athens Super Regional. But I think they are the kind of team that can score more runs than you and not have to worry about the pitching. Just because the bats are that deep, they're fun to watch. I really wish that series would have gone three games. I think we deserved it.
14: Yeah, but as a country, we deserved that.
2: But that's probably my season, my favorite here in Omaha. North Carolina is interesting to me, too, because I think they've got a good pitching rotation, and they can get the bats hot. It's just the inconsistency for them. One game, they'll score 11 runs. The next game, they'll score three. So they're interesting to me. Those are probably my two favorite teams, if you were to ask me who I would think would win the national championship.
14: The only team I don't want to see win is North Carolina. Like, I'm with you that I would take an SEC championship because just to extend the joke to another year of like, man, can anyone else besides the SEC win a college baseball championship? They got five of the eight teams in the College World Series this year. West Virginia and Troy, I mean, I think either would be fun. West Virginia has been the darling of this tournament so far.
2: And,
14: with
2: for some of us.
14: You know, say, yeah, I'm sorry. I was going to say.
2: It's okay. Here was my reaction when that happened. No! Oh, well. It'll be the same thing when the Team USA loses in the World Cup.
14: We'll get to that in a second. But with West Virginia, I'm okay with them winning, even though technically they're a rival of Virginia Tech. I don't hold too much ill will, especially towards their baseball team. Like football, maybe a little bit more, but not baseball as much.
2: It's a cool story.
14: Right. The Country Roads, it's great. And then Troy, of course, would be great. I mean, to see a Sun Belt team that has, what's their record? It's
13: 38-30.
14: Yeah, 38-30 Sun Belt team go. They're not going to win it all, I don't think. But to see them make a run, that would be cool. North Carolina is the only one that I'm just like, meh. I don't. There's nothing fun about that for me.
2: They have cool uniforms.
14: Do have cool uniforms.
2: That's what's fun.
14: Yeah,
2: that's all that's fun. No, I just want to extend the joke. Alabama, I don't really want to win just because
14: They got Justin LeBron.
2: Yeah, jokes will be made about that, I'm sure. Oklahoma's interesting to me because they were one of the last teams in, and then they go on a massive run.
14: Yeah, which we've seen before. Ole Miss did it. They actually beat Oklahoma in the national championship in 2022.
2: Mississippi State did the same thing the year prior.
14: Yeah.
2: Or was it the year after?
14: It was the year before because they beat Vanderbilt in the national championship.
2: Right. That's right. It's baseball, man. It's what happens. I always tell people, baseball and hockey are the two sports where it's not usually the best team that wins the whole thing, it's the hottest.
14: And yeah.
2: Fortunately for hockey, we live in the world where the team that's probably going to win the series is the best team in the East, so we'll see. But baseball, I mean, your number one overall seed's out. Actually, your top two overall seeds are out.
14: Yeah, Georgia's 3. Auburn is out at 4.
2: Yep.
14: North Carolina's 5. And then Texas and Alabama are 6 and 7. Mm-hmm. So you got 4 of the top 8 in there.
2: So half the field hosted, but the other half didn't. So that's just teams that are riding the hot hand, and it's exciting. It's good for baseball.
14: Yeah, I'm excited. Omaha is always a great time of year. I'm gonna lean that it's the other side of the bracket. Like North Carolina, they're good, but I'll take whoever comes out of the Texas, Georgia, Alabama, Oklahoma side, I think, to win it all.
2: I don't want Texas to win because I don't like Jim Schlossnagle.
14: Yeah, after he abandoned ship on A&M after they lost the national championship to Tennessee.
2: Mm-hmm.
14: Yeah, I would agree. I would say no Texas, maybe no Alabama. Georgia, Oklahoma, Ole Miss, and then Troy, West Virginia. Like, I'm good with those.
2: Well, you know where my allegiance lies here, right? Where's Keegan when I need him?
14: Oh, right. Yeah, you're an Ole Miss fan.
2: Ole Piss.
14: Yeah.
2: I'll diehard Ole Miss fan here, guys.
14: Go Rebs.
2: I mean, of course I'm cheering for him. It's my family's legacy on the line right here. Not actually. But that's the team that my family or my dad's side of the family cheers for. So I'll pull for him. But am I going to be absolutely crushed if they lose? Not really.
14: Yeah. Yeah, I mean, I have no dog in the fight here. I'm just hoping to see some good baseball.
2: And that's where I'm at.
14: Usually you get some fireworks in Omaha. What are your thoughts, Parker? You got any inklings on what's going to happen in the College World Series?
13: I think Georgia's going to win. It was either I picked Georgia Tech to win at the very beginning, but I think Georgia has the best offense in the field. I think West Virginia is pretty dangerous. I think they're going to beat Troy today. And they would most likely have to play North Carolina, if I had to guess.
2: Yes.
13: I think so. I think West Virginia can make a little bit of a run. I'm rooting for West Virginia. I'm openly admitting that.
14: Yeah.
2: That's fine.
14: It's a fun team to root for.
2: I have no ill will against West Virginia, really, in any sport. I mean, they broke my heart at the age of 5 in basketball when it was Bob Huggins and Joe Mazzulla in the Elite Eight beat John Wall and company.
14: Yeah.
2: That was like my first heartbreak with Kentucky basketball. I didn't cry. The only time I think I've ever cried for Kentucky basketball was...
14: Oakland?
2: Well, that too. I didn't cry. I was pissed off. That's what happened. Luke May broke my heart.
14: Oh, yeah. Yeah.
2: And the year before that, Wisconsin. Frank the Tank.
14: Yeah.
2: Killed us.
14: Drake May's brother.
2: He traveled.
14: You'll hold on to that forever. I mean,
2: it's like Utah Jazz fans with Jordan.
14: Yeah,
2: he pushed off.
14: Yeah, no, it's true. 615-737-1025 is the phone number. We will take your thoughts on our phone and text line, driven by WilsonCountyHyundai.com. We got more to get to in the final hour of the show. Stanley Cup Finals now 3-2 Carolina, heading back to Vegas. We'll get into that. We will also talk about the World Cup, because the U.S. starts their World Cup today out in Los Angeles, taking on Paraguay.
2: Not Portugal.
14: Not Portugal. Not Paraguay. Paraguay. So we will get into that. We're also going to let's draft some teams for the World Cup. Let's just see if these three people who don't know soccer whatsoever, we can each pick three teams. We'll do this in place of Monday headlines at 11:30. Pick three teams and, you know, just see if any of us can pick the winner. I feel like picking 9 out of the 48 teams with a little bit of knowledge of who's good, we should be okay at this, right? Somebody should get the winner.
2: Yeah, you would think.
14: You would think. We'll find a way not to. 615-737-1025. Jake Lyman, Connor Newt, Parker Kelly. Next man up. 1025 The Game.
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14: It's what I wrote on the grid today for the 11 to 11:30 segment. Just sports
2: in all caps.
14: We got all of them. We got all of them this weekend. Next man up, 102.5 The Game. Except Jake football. Lyman, Connor Newt, Parker Kelly. Yeah, no football this weekend, sadly. Is the UFL still going on? The playoffs?
2: Real football.
14: Yeah.
13: I think they play the championship on Saturday.
14: Oh, okay. So
2: who cares?
13: How many minutes of the UFL have you watched this year?
14: I have actually watched some of it. I was in an airport, and it was on TV. Oh, sorry.
2: You know how much I've watched? 0.0 minutes.
13: Connor, I remember we watched the 4-point conversion, and that's all I've watched UFL this year.
2: We have watched a little bit of the UFL this year.
14: Okay.
13: We've probably watched about 5 minutes.
14: I was going to say, I probably paid attention to it for 3 to 5 minutes total. My computer audio was on because I'm trying to find the correct way to pronounce the country that the U.S. is playing in soccer tonight. So we had 2438 on the text line. It says, Jake, pronounce, I don't even want to say it now because I'm self-conscious about it, Paraguay correctly. And he says, He says it's Paraguay. He says his fiance is from there and had a come apart hearing me say that the other day. So I just looked up multiple videos, and some of them do say Paraguay, but then there's a video of locals saying it and they say Paraguay. So
2: it's like Iraq and or Iran and Iran.
14: Well, see, I think Iran is like the actual way to pronounce it. It's not Iran.
2: But Iran is funny.
14: But people say Iran. I feel like this is a I've heard it both ways kind of situation with Paraguay. He says his fiance is from there and says Paraguay. So I'll believe that, but I just watched a video of locals saying it, and it's Paraguay.
2: Now I'm curious what they're going to say on the broadcast.
14: I know. So now I need to pay attention. And I heard ESPN say Paraguay yesterday, so that's what I was coming in here with. And so I don't know if I'm wrong. I'm sorry to 2438's fiance for if I did say it wrong. We're just going to say, I don't know, the country the U.S. is playing tonight.
2: Are we going to be like Ohio State talking about Mexico?
14: Yeah,
2: Mexico. Michigan.
14: I was like, what does Ohio State have to say about Mexico?
2: I don't know. Sorry, I just mixed up World Cup and college football in the same sentence.
14: Yeah, we'll call them that country down south because...
2: Are they south of us? Are we sure?
14: They're in South America.
2: Okay.
13: Oh my gosh, Connor. Do we need basic geography lessons on the show
14: now?
13: You
14: need to start playing GeoSports, the game, because it'll show you where everything is.
13: No, you need to play MapTap. Have you ever played MapTap before?
2: That's a thing. Well, I don't know if I want to tap a map. That's good.
14: No, I was going through videos in the break there trying to see if I could find the right way to say it. And I watched three videos. Two of them said it one way, one said the other. I'm going to settle on what 2438 is saying because he's the one texting about it. So we'll say Paraguay. How about that?
2: Paraguay. Okay, that's fine with me.
14: As long as we're consistent, no one's going to know. Joey from Gallatin says, I noticed you said it weird yesterday, but I wasn't going to text in and complain. See, that's I'm very like self-conscious about it now because I saw 2438's text about it.
13: It sounds like you're going to get heckled one way or the other.
14: Right. So
2: just irrelevant country versus U.S.
14: Yeah, see, I'm not going to say that. We'll go Paraguay. If we're consistent, then no one's going to question.
2: Or we can say PG.
14: Okay. Yeah. What's their abbreviation? PAR?
2: Yeah.
14: I don't know if there's anybody else who
2: have that. I'll stick with Paraguay.
14: Well, anyway, Paraguay plays the United States tonight. We'll talk about that later. We're going to pick some World Cup countries, see if we can figure out who's going to win among three people who don't really follow soccer all that well.
2: There's a committee out in the hall monitoring us.
14: Well, right this is why I wanted to do it when Nick Frazier wasn't here, because it's like Nick Frazier would have the advantage over all of us because he actually knows about the players.
2: I'm not talking about Nick Frazier. I'm talking about the higher-ups.
14: Oh, really?
2: There's a committee outside just staring at us.
14: Oh.
13: Better be careful about what you say about Paraguay.
14: Yeah, apparently. Yeah.
2: Yeah.
14: Apparently.
2: A Paraguay.
14: It's Paraguay.
2: All
14: right. Before we get into the World Cup, did want to talk Stanley Cup Finals. Last night, we talked about last night's game a little bit. Carolina, that's the most that either team has controlled a game from start to finish for Carolina. Yeah, they gave up the early goal, but they were able to answer back. I mean, Jordan Staal, six goals in five games in the Stanley Cup Finals.
2: I mean, I still can't get over his one in game four.
14: Right, the game winner.
2: Yeah. Ridiculous.
14: And he had the opening goal on a deflection last night to make it 1-1. But I do think, and I watched the open of the broadcast with Steve Levy and PK Subban and Mark Messier, and the one thing that they brought up was these two teams haven't seen their stars quite heat up. Their usual scorers haven't got there. Like Aho and Svechnikov for Carolina, those are the usual suspects for the Hurricanes that are going to be scoring. For Vegas, it was Dorofeev most of the year. I think they said he had 37 goals, and he was great on the power play. We saw both of those groups get going. Dorofeev scored twice for Vegas. Svechnikov scored twice for Carolina. Aho scored one. So to see the stars come out and play for both these teams, while also seeing the depth that both these teams have, I think it really makes Game 6 interesting back there in Vegas. You're going to have your best players find the back of the net. That's Dorofeev and Marner and Stone for Vegas. It's Aho and Svechnikov and Staal for Carolina. I'm excited. Sunday night, going to be great.
2: Well, it's interesting you say the word star for Carolina, because I don't know if they have one. Well, they have stars. They don't have superstars.
14: Right, yeah. They're, I mean,
2: like Sebastian Aho, he had a goal last night. I would say he's probably the closest thing to a superstar.
14: Yeah, like Aho and Svechnikov are their best players, their best forwards, but they're not
2: but they've still, like,
14: superstars.
2: Like,
14: yes.
2: Stankoven is really good. Jordan Stahl's really good.
14: Yeah.
2: Like, they've got a conglomerate of just really
14: right.
2: good players.
14: Jarvis, Gostisbehere.
2: No like, one they're, great, they're, but they have really good players.
14: Yes.
2: And then you look at Vegas, and there's a lot of super, like Mark Stone, American hero Jack Eichel, who I will refer yep. to everyone that was on that team as an American hero. Who else is on that team?
14: Mitch Marner.
2: Mitch Marner, of course. Brett Hollander, who's been going off for some reason.
14: Yeah. Shea Theodore.
2: Shea Theodore.
14: Yeah. yeah.
2: Carter Hart is okay in goal. He had a rough outing last night.
14: He's given up 4 goals in all 5 games so far.
2: Yeah. It's interesting. But I'm excited. I really want this series to go to 7. Like, I don't want to pull for Vegas because I don't like Vegas. But I'm kind of pulling for them to get this one at home so we can have Game 7 in Raleigh and then Carolina can win it in front of the home crowd and a winner-take-all Game 7.
14: Yeah.
2: That's exciting to me. But I honestly, if I were to look back at all the Stanley Cups that have taken place in my lifetime that I've watched, this is up there in terms of best series.
14: Like, yeah.
2: The one where the Kings won in 7 was...
14: Yeah, that one was good. That was when Jonathan Quick was just standing on his head.
2: Mm-hmm. And then Kopitar had the game winner.
14: Yeah, yeah. Blues Bruins, the year Ryan O'Reilly won the Conn Smythe. That yeah. was a great series.
2: The Bennington emergence, as I call it.
14: Yeah, I'm trying to think of, I mean, of course, 2 years ago, where Florida went up 3-0 and Edmonton got it to game 7 and lost. Like, that was a great series, mm-hmm. too, even though it was like there were times when it was uncompetitive. But I agree with you. I think in terms of just sheer entertainment from these games, this has been one of the best series that we've seen in a long time.
2: Yeah.
14: And I think it deserves 7. It feels kind of icky to root for the Golden Knights, but I want to see more of this. I don't want the hockey season to be over quite yet.
2: We're trying to get as much
14: and I think it deserves 7. It feels kind of icky to root for the Golden Knights, but I want to see more of this. I don't want the hockey season to be over quite yet.
2: We're trying to get as much sports out now as possible.

0: in the round of 32, which...
1: I just hope we don't see the dumbest thing in all of sports today.
0: What?
1: A draw.
0: Yeah, no, I agree.
1: Nick Frazier and I fight on that constantly.
0: Well, I just think if the U.S. doesn't get out of its group, that's a serious issue because they've expanded the tournament, right? It used to be 32 teams in 8 groups, and the top 2 teams in each group move on to the knockout rounds. So in order to get to the next round, you had to be in the top 16. Now it's a 48-team tournament, and 32 teams move on. So once you get to the knockout stages now, you're at the same point you were at the beginning of the World Cup previously. Yeah. So you just have to be either first or second in your group or one of the top 8 third-place teams. If the U.S. doesn't do that, then whew, things went seriously wrong.
1: Oh, well, you know what exactly what I'm going to say. Oh, no!
0: See, I understand that because, again, soccer is not my sport. But
1: not mine either.
0: I rally around the U.S. men's national team.
1: Oh, I will too.
0: And the women's team when the World Cup's going on. Like, it's fun to go watch those games and to cheer on your country.
1: I will too. I just think some of my, I don't want to say disinterest because I'm interested. Some of my not as excited energy, I think it comes from the fact that we just had the Olympics. And I really, really rallied around that team. And it obviously paid off. And that was some of the most exciting hockey we will ever watch as a country.
0: Yeah.
1: Now it's like I kind of expect this team is not going to be, you know, taking it all.
0: Right. So, yeah, there's little to almost zero chance the U.S. wins the World Cup. But
1: that combined with, you know, just not a soccer guy.
0: See, there are a couple of storylines that I would love to see once we get past the group stage. The one people are talking about, which it would be funny, but the U.S., if they finish second and Iran finishes second in their group, they face off in the round of 32, which, of course, there's geopolitical stuff going on.
1: What a great matchup.
0: My favorite scenario, which I saw yesterday, and I believe this is the case. I would have to go research it and make sure I didn't get got. If the U.S. wins its group and England finishes second in their group and both teams win their first round in the knockout stages, the round of 16 would be the U.S. against England on the 4th of July in Philadelphia.
1: Hey.
0: Like, how much more perfect could that be?
1: Well, they choked a 13-colony lead against us in 1776. So
0: I will confirm that that's the case. I don't know exactly how the bracket works, but I saw a video detailing that scenario, and I was like, sign me up. 4th of July, U.S. versus England in the city that
2: Come
0: the
2: on.
0: Declaration of Independence
2: Come
0: was
2: on.
0: Signed in.
2: Let's manifest
1: I'll be
2: it.
1: All in on that.
0: I mean, how could you not get up for that one?
1: I'd be all in
2: I'd
1: on
2: go.
1: That
2: I'd go. I'd go to New York
0: You'd
2: for
0: go
2: that.
0: To Philly.
2: It'd be in Philly?
0: That's what I
2: Philly.
0: Yeah.
2: What I thought the final game was played in
0: This
2: MetLife.
0: Isn't the Philly the final game. This would be the round of 16. Gotcha. But it would be on the 4th gotcha. Of July, US England in Philadelphia.
1: Oh. I'd go. Well, I wouldn't go, but I'd watch.
2: I'd want to go to Philly. I've never been to Philly before. I need to go.
0: A lot of people a lot of things have to fall into place for it to work, but I am rooting for that scenario.
1: No, I mean, this time of year teaches me more power to the people that...
0: yeah, that's what...
1: Did we just agree on something?
0: 4312. Yeah, mm-hmm. You're a Louisville fan.
1: Yeah. Well, I try not to acknowledge him. But we agree on this. So, power to the people that are diehard soccer. Power to Nick Frazier, because this is his sport. He loves it more than anything in the world. And power to him. It's just not my cup of tea. And that's okay. I'm sure college basketball isn't other people's cup of tea.
0: Yeah.
1: I'm sure hockey isn't people's cup of tea. Those are things that I like. So, power to you.
0: Yeah. No, I am I am not a soccer guy. I don't think I've ever watched a Premier League match or anything like that, but I will get up for the World Cup. 615-737-1025 is the phone number.
1: I was just followed by someone named Boo Boo Jojo.
0: See if you can get him on as a guest or something.
1: See.
2: Now I'm working on Freddie right now.
0: Yes, we need Freddie.
2: We need Freddie.
1: O'Connell?
0: No. Freddie the
1: Freeman?
0: The German guy who was making his way through the South for the World Cup. He like stopped at Buc-ee's. I saw a video this morning of a French guy talking about Buc-ee's, and it made me. And I'm not a huge Buc-ee's guy. Like, it's a little overwhelming in there. The bathrooms are great. The food is good. But this French guy, he's like, I pulled up to a Buc-ee's, and I was like, this is a gas station.
1: I saw this tweet,
0: and he's like. He's like, gas stations are supposed to be for a cold

0: cup of coffee and a crappy sandwich, and you walk in here, and there's a man with a knife yelling, "Fresh brisket on the board!" And he's like, you'd rather eat the brisket off the bathroom floors than off a plate.
1: It just goes to show you, the statement is true. The European mind cannot truly comprehend the United States.
2: Hey, listen, Freddie ran the SEC gauntlet because he went to Waffle House the night before, then he went to a game at Jordan-Hare, then he went to Bucky's.
1: Yeah.
2: All in the span of 36 hours.
1: You're a Southerner. It reminds me of the guy, did you ever see the Australian guy a couple years ago that put out a video of him watching a Tennessee football game?
0: Yeah.
1: Mate, this is the coolest thing ever.
0: Yeah. That's what I love when the European and, you know, foreign people come here and see what SEC football really looks like.
1: It's so cool.
0: It's amazing. 615-737-1025 is the phone number. We are going to throw some blindfolded darts coming up next and see if we can pick who's going to win the World Cup. We got 30 minutes left on the show. Text or call if you have any thoughts. 615-737-1025. Jake Lyman, Connor Newt, Parker Kelly, next man up. 1025 The Game.
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4: I'm Fox 17 meteorologist Brett Luna. Showers and thunderstorms will develop this afternoon and early evening. Some of these could bring in some heavy rain and gusty winds. Highs today will be in the upper 80s. Another round of showers and thunderstorms is possible Saturday, and we'll keep this chance around with us on into Sunday.
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0: 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Jake Lyman, Connor Newt, Parker Kelly,
1: Apollo Creed.
0: We're getting the patriotic vibes up for tonight's game. The USA against Paraguay for the first group game of the World Cup.
1: He told me this would be the song of the month, and I said, I hold you to a high expectation. You delivered. I'm so proud.
0: It's an 8 o'clock kick tonight, but I will give soccer one compliment as a sport. Again, not a big soccer guy. Their games are quick.
1: They're 90 minutes.
0: Plus half.
2: They go running clock, right?
0: Well, yes, they did add a hydration break, which they take commercials, which people are not happy about. I saw on Twitter yesterday. I watched a little bit of Mexico and South Africa. Three red cards handed out in the opening game of the World Cup. Mexico won 2-0. But people were not happy about the hydration break. 8 o'clock kickoff tonight. But game will probably be over by 10, which, at least it allows you to plan your night instead of...
1: Over or under amount of fake injuries we see tonight.
0: There was one yesterday that was horrible.
1: I saw it.
0: The South Africa guy did not get touched, or maybe it was Mexico. I forget who it was. But did not get touched and then went down gripping his ankle, and they got a yellow card for it. I mean, crazy.
1: This is part of my soccer issue.
0: All right, it's time to draft some teams here.
1: Here we go.
0: We're going to try and pick the winner of the World Cup. Each of us are going to get three teams, and we're going to see if one of us out of nine teams can pick the winner. I feel like our odds are pretty good here, even as guys who don't know soccer.
1: Okay.
0: I randomized the draft order. It's going to go me, Parker, Connor. I have the results in case anyone knows.
1: What a rig job. Oh, this guy, the commissioner, rigged his own draft.
0: You can come and look at it. I guess you don't know how many times I hit it, but I only hit it once. Jake, Parker, Connor. I will lead us off. I've heard one team listed as the biggest favorite. I'm going to go with Spain. Spain is my first team.
1: This is what happens when you give this guy the first pick.
0: Parker, you're up next.
2: Give me France.
0: Okay.
1: Damn it!
0: That's a good one.
1: God! All right.
2: Connor's clearly upset about that.
0: I forgot to make a list here. So I've got Spain. Parker has France. Connor, you get back-to-back picks here.
1: All right. I'm trying to find
2: we're going snake draft
1: yes,
2: here.
1: Yes, we are.
0: Okay. Yeah, yeah. I have to make it fair. Connor can't get the last pick in all three rounds.
1: Yeah. I mean, all right. I'm going with our boy. He plays for Miami. Leo Messi. Give me Argentina.
0: That's a good pick.
1: Then for my second pick, I will go... Parker, who'd you pick?
2: France.
1: Okay, I'll go Germany.
0: Germany, okay. It's a good one.
1: Okay, I feel good. I feel really good.
0: I believe I saw that the winner of the World Cup has only ever come from Europe and South America, so we're off to a good start.
1: Yeah, we are.
0: We've only taken them. Parker, who is your second team that you think is going to win the World Cup?
2: Okay, so I feel like this country is always pretty good at soccer. And it's a fairly large country, so you think their chances would be better given the amount of athletes they have, right? Give me Brazil.
1: Yeah.
0: Oh, man, that was my pick.
1: That's a good one.
0: That's a
1: great one.
0: Brazil.
1: We're just taking all the blue bloods of World Cup soccer.
0: Let's see.
1: I don't have a pick for a while, I can help you out here.
0: I get back-to-back picks here. I'm between two. Both teams in Europe.
1: Can I give you a phone-a-friend?
0: Yeah, what are you thinking?
1: I like the Netherlands.
0: Oh, so that wasn't who I was going to pick.
1: Oh, okay.
0: I
1: know nothing about them, but I know that we've played them before.
0: Yes, they beat the U.S. 4 years ago. I can't bring myself to do it. I'm going to pick Portugal. Give me Cristiano Ronaldo in Portugal as my second pick, and with my third one. I like my teams I've got so far, Spain and Portugal right there on the Iberian Peninsula. I'm throwing this pick away, but solely because of patriotism. Give me the United States of America.
1: Yes.
2: Dang it.
0: Okay. They're not going to win.
1: Okay, Parker's pick. Then afterwards, I have to read this text from Wesson Hermitage, and we have a decision to make live on air.
0: Cool.
2: Okay. Has Germany been picked yet?
0: Germany has been picked. Here's who's off the board. Spain, France, Argentina, Germany, Brazil, Portugal, and the USA.
2: No one's picked England.
0: That was the one I was battling with. That was between England and Portugal.
2: See, I could pick England, but given our history with that country, I don't want to. How about Belgium?
0: Okay, see, Belgium was the third team I was going to pick. So there you go.
2: I like Belgian chocolate.
1: All right.
0: There's your you got your pick of the litter. There are still 40 teams left.
1: No, I can go anywhere here.
0: Do you want to go with Bosnia and Herzegovina?
1: I feel like we need a dark horse in here.
0: Okay.
1: Not that I know that they're any good. No. I joked about it in the break.
2: Uzbekistan.
1: That's a great one. I'm going to go Senegal.
0: Senegal. All right.
1: Just to round us all out here.
0: No one wanted to pick England.
2: I think you deserve a bonus point if you could tell me where Senegal is.
1: It's in Africa.
2: What part?
1: The top part.
0: See, we've learned today that Connor is not a huge geography guy.
1: I know the geography of the United States of America. It's the only country that matters.
0: I might as well only have two teams with picking the U.S., but, you know, somebody had to do it,
1: me
0: right?
1: Me too. I took Senegal.
0: And I knew one of you guys was going to do it if I didn't. So here's my three teams, Spain, Portugal, and the USA. Parker, I think, has the best chance because he's got three legitimate contenders, France, Brazil, and Belgium. And then Connor goes Argentina, Germany, and Senegal.
1: Yes.
0: As we all ignore the country of England out of spite.
1: And
2: they have the third best odds, too, right, according to ESPN.
0: Somebody should have taken England.
2: They're plus 750.
1: No, we refuse.
2: It would be very unpatriotic to do so.
0: All right, we'll see. We've got 6 weeks to find out if one of us were right. So,
1: all right. I have a decision to make
0: here.
1: Yeah, go ahead.
0: We
1: can either do it right here or we can get to it on the other side.
0: Let's just do it on the other side. We got one more segment. Okay. We will wrap up the show after this. You've got a text from Wes in Hermitage.
1: We've got a decision, and I need all hands on deck on this one because it's great.
0: We'll get to that coming up next. 615-737-1025. Jake Lyman, Connor Newt, Parker Kelly, next man up. 1025 The Game.
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0: finishing up the show. Next man up. 102.5 The Game. Everybody, start feeling patriotic. The U.S. starts its World Cup run today. Tonight, 8 o'clock kick in L.A. against Paraguay. So, excited for the World Cup. Hoping the U.S. at least can make a semblance of a run. I don't know how deep they're going to go, but I would hope that we get some exciting soccer, and it starts tonight in Game 1 at SoFi Stadium. We just drafted some teams to see if any of us can pick the champ. I picked Spain, Portugal, and the United States of America.
1: Hell yeah.
0: Craig said the fact that the U.S. wasn't first off the board is a shame and we should all feel embarrassed.
1: I just want you to know, Craig, if I had the first pick, they would be first off the board.
0: Well, you had a chance to
2: Same.
0: Take them. You had two chances to take
1: them. Yeah, but they weren't. If they're not taken first overall, why would I take?
0: Yeah, so I did consider it. I did. But, you know, this is a game of trying to, like, in the NFL draft, it's not about the player, it's about where you can get them and the value that you can get. I felt like I could get the USA later. And I was trying to live with the value of it.
1: We have soccer savant Nick Frazier weighing in.
0: Yeah, Nick Frazier says that England is the Dallas Cowboys of America, of soccer.
2: That's why I didn't pick them, because I knew
0: that. The Dallas Cowboys. Yeah, they never win. Good.
1: Yeah, we all knew that. Yeah. So we were thinking the same thing.
0: Parker goes with France, Brazil, and Belgium. Connor goes with Argentina, Germany, and Senegal. I got to say, that was not one of the countries that I expected to go off the board.
1: You know me. I like to go off the board.
0: There you go. All right. We got one more segment. If you have any phones, 615-737-1025. Last call. Parker, you did have a text that you wanted to hit on. Or Connor, excuse me, had a text.
1: I did. And it involves you as well, Parker. This is from our good friend, Wesson Hermitage, who we battle a lot. Mostly it's him making fun of my cats. But it's okay, because we're friends at the end of the day. He says, I had to text in and tell Parker and Connor congrats. And with that news, Connor, now you have a new nickname for me. You can pick either between the two-tone Wildcat or Connor Mutant instead of Newt. He says, you must pick one of these two names or we will have to resort to old nicknames that are not nearly as cool and are somewhat demeaning. Also, Parker, you have a new nickname.
2: All right.
1: And he says, also, Parker's new nickname, based on his initials, will now be the Peacekeeper.
0: I like the Peacekeeper better than either of the ones
2: for
0: Connor.
2: Do I keep the peace, though? I mean, you think about the rants that I've had with Corey Curtis.
0: That is
2: I don't
0: true.
2: Exactly keep the peace.
0: Yeah. But you could be Peacekeeper, like, isn't that John Cena's character and that one TV
1: Peacemaker.
0: Show? Peacemaker. Peacemaker, sorry.
2: Peacemaker.
0: Oops.
1: But PK.
0: I like it. I prefer Big Joe's nicknames for you
2: the
0: rather
2: rifleman?
0: Than those two. The Rifleman.
1: The Rifleman.
0: Or the Speaker.
1: I mean, I'm known as the Rifleman around here.
0: The Speaker.
1: The Speaker was great.
0: I like the Speaker.
1: And he abandoned it.
0: Yeah, Newt Gingrich.
1: Yeah, I hate it. But if Wes is giving me a choice between those two, I'll go with number one. I like the two-tone Wildcat.
0: I agree. I like that one better than Connor Mutant.
1: And then it makes sense.
0: Dustin in Hopkinsville says, damn, Connie, you're representing UK fans and you can't say the top of Africa. You got to say North Africa.
1: First off, don't ever call me that again. No one in the history, not even my mother, has called me that. So,
0: Connie.
1: God, what am I?
0: There we go. Now we've got the nickname for Connor.
1: Oh, no.
0: Connie Newt joining us.
2: Connie's going to stick.
1: What have you you've unleashed this on? This is like the story Chase tells us about Seabiscuit. Now he hates that nickname.
0: Yeah.
1: So this. Seabiscuit. Thanks, Dustin. I said the top part. I didn't say top Africa. I said the top part.
2: The topmost portion of the country.
0: Jake Lyman, Connie Newt, Parker Kelly.
1: God. No.
0: Devin and Dixon asked, what if Senegal wins the whole thing? If Senegal wins the whole thing, we will give Connor a full show to just take a victory lap.
1: Oh, yeah.
0: I mean,
1: I'll take advantage of it.
0: The U.S. just beat Senegal in a friendly. So I kind of feel better about my America pick. But
2: I'm pretty sure the local YMCA just beat Senegal, too.
0: No, Senegal is actually not bad. Like, I think...
1: Are you disrespecting my boys like that? Come on.
2: No, I know. They wouldn't be here. At least they qualified.
0: Nick Frazier's either going to call me an idiot or he's going to be impressed with my ball knowledge here. I believe Sadio Mane is Senegal's favorite or best player. I remember that from watching the friendly with the U.S.
3: That sound. That's, I think he scored at least once. I was going to say, I mean, he's either going to be impressed or he's going to be like, you have no idea what you're talking about, which is probably the latter. 4-3-1-2. How about Connor the Wild Kitties Newt?
1: That is a wild, wild misspelling of my full name.
3: I have not seen that spelling of your
1: last name. My full name. I'm O.R., pal.
3: Connie the Wild Kitties Newt.
1: I hate it. Oh, I hate every part of that.
3: Oh, Dustin from Hopkinsville says that was talk to text, and so he didn't try to. Dustin, you've started something. The train is on the tracks, and you can't stop it now.
2: Oh, yeah. No, it's stuck. Thank you, Dustin.
1: Dustin, we're supposed to be united, man.
3: And now Wesson Hermitage is on board. He says, Connie, the two-tone wildcat, it's got a ring to it.
1: It sounds like a children's book. Oh, my
3: God. We need to
1: God.
3: Change the imaging on Weekend Huddle.
1: Oh, no.
3: It's Weekend Huddle with Nick Frazier.
2: Connie Newt.
3: And Connie, the two-tone wildcat. that would be great.
1: Oh, my God. Oh, I'd hate every minute of it. But you got to smile and nod through it, because if I don't, then it'll just keep coming.
3: Yeah, that's true. If you have a reaction to it, it's going to stick. Before we wrap up here, let's quickly go through. Do the Knicks finish it out tomorrow? I know we kind of talked about this. I'm going to say no.
1: Nope.
3: Parker?
2: No, but they win game six.
3: All right, so we're saying that we will have a game six to talk about on Monday. Hurricanes, Golden Knights. Do the Canes finish it up in Vegas?
1: I want to say no, because I want this to go to seven. But just the way that they're playing right now, they look like they have all the momentum in the series, so I'm going to say yes.
3: All right, I like it. I'm going to...
2: Oh,
3: I'm
2: no.
3: going to say oh, no. Vegas does extend the series. We'll get to this latest text in a second. Parker, what do you think?
2: This one goes to seven.
3: Canes or Golden Knights?
2: This one goes to seven. Golden Knights win. This one will go to seven. Canes win at home. Two best words in sports, game seven.
3: Yeah, it's wishful thinking, but I want a game seven. I think we've got our winner for Connor's nickname. 4-8-2-2, thank you. And what a way to end the week. Kitty Cat Connie.
2: Oh, so many jokes flying around in my head right now.
1: Oh, my God.
2: Stay professional.
3: It's Weekend Huddle with Nick Frazier and Kitty Cat Connie Newt.
2: We've gone off the rails.
1: Oh, my God. Don't let Adam Vingan hear this.
3: Oh, yeah.
1: He'll destroy me later today.
3: Yes, Adam, please. Adam, please, for all. I will... be so happy, and I will be tuned in at 3 o'clock.
2: I will too.
3: If Adam Vingan comes on and introduces the show.
2: I heard this is what it's leading off the show.
3: Yeah, no, just lead the show with Adam Vingan, Derek Mason, Willie Donick, and Kitty Cat Connie Newt.
1: It's like that episode of How I Met Your Mother. With when they put Barney's name wrong on
3: yeah, Swarley. Yeah, oh, that's one of the best episodes. They played the Cheers theme. Don't you want to go? So good. Oh, you can tell God. It's the last 5 minutes of the week just by, you know, we are completely off the tracks here. But going to be a great weekend of sports. Kitty Cat Connie
2: KCC.
3: Newt. Casey, yeah, there you go. Just abbreviate. Change your Twitter handle.
2: We have Fussy.
1: We have Fussy Kitty Cat.
3: Fussy Bear and Kitty Cat Connie Newt. Oh, my goodness.
2: They're going to think, what's wrong with these people?
1: Oh, my God.
3: What a final segment.
1: Oh,
3: here.
1: My goodness. Oh, I hope Chase didn't hear that either.
3: Oh, yeah, Chase will never let you live that down.
1: Oh, yeah, well, I'm sure you're going to make sure he hears it when he walks in here.
3: Yes, when he walks in
1: minutes.
3: Here, I'll be like, say hi to Kitty
2: I'm
3: Cat
2: actually going to his office right now to tell him.
3: There you go. Boom.
1: Oh, my God.
3: That wraps things up for us. Go USA tonight.
1: Oh, God, he's going to make a promo with this.
3: May the Americans. Yeah, West from Heritage says, now mutant doesn't sound so bad, huh, does it? You'll take that one.
1: I actually prefer Kitty Cat Con, to be honest with you.
3: That does it for us. Go USA tonight, hoping for Game 7s in the NBA Finals and the Stanley Cup Finals, although Game 6 in the NBA wouldn't be until Tuesday. And, yeah, college baseball. We're about an hour away from West Virginia Troy. What a way to send it out. That does it for us. We will talk to you Monday at 9 a.m. Chase and Big Joe are coming up next. Keep it right here on 102.5 The Game. Country
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17: Yes, oh yes. Welcome in. It is a Friday.
0: And who knows what's going to happen. He's Big Joe. I'm Chase McCabe. Dr. Crane, Nick Frazier behind the glass. Hope you all are having a great start to your day. JoJo, what's up?
8: It's probably our best pre-show meeting we've ever had, right? Dr. Crane, wouldn't you agree?
2: I mean, yeah, I would concur.
8: We just had a lot of great salient points and a lot of good observations, and so we're excited for a fun show today. It's going to be a lot of fun, a lot of interaction, and I'm ready to go. So, hopefully we'll get to maybe 10% of what we talked about in the pre-show meeting.
0: I mean, we had so many ideas just out there, and a lot of prep went into it, so it was a good time.
8: Gone limp. Your management style has gotten so well that we played charades.
0: Yeah.
8: That's how we kind of figured out what was during the show today. And Dr. Crane, once again, you win charades. It's amazing how you always win that game.
2: Well, it must be the Italian in me.
0: I appreciate your guys' support because,
8: it was well done.
0: You seem to like me as a manager.
8: Yeah. So it was really interactive, a lot of fun. The four lashes for not paying attention, a little bit over the board, but that's okay. We'll figure it out. You know how funny time is? 32 years ago today.
0: Yeah.
8: Was the Nicole Brown, Ron Goldman murders 32 years ago today. You were what, six? Five? Six. You were six.
0: Yeah.
8: About to be seven.
0: Well, about to be seven, yeah.
8: Happy birthday, buddy.
0: Thank you. Because it was during, the chase was during the finals.
8: Right. It was that Friday. But that Sunday was when the murders happened. And then that's a week we will never, unfortunately, for those who were around at that time, we'll never forget. I'll never forget the next day, that Monday, all that happened. And then later in the week when it's like, we have a warrant out for OJ. I'm like, uh-oh. And then this took off. And think about the people you learn about from that. Cato Kalin, Mark, who's Furman, just died a few weeks ago. Yeah. Marsha Clark, Darden, the lawyer. I mean, Johnny Cochran.
0: Who's the other?
8: Kardashian?
0: Robert Kardashian is on it. Who was the? There was another lawyer who's in all the documentaries that
8: with
0: was
8: the big eyebrows.
0: Was part of Cochran's
8: Shapiro.
0: Firm. No. That's part of Cochran's firm.
8: F. Lee Bailey?
0: Yes.
8: With the glasses?
0: Yeah, he's been on. Like, we've had him on before.
8: Really?
0: On this station, yeah.
8: For
0: OJ.
8: Really?
0: Yeah. I mean, that dude has... Not F. Lee Bailey.
8: White guy or black guy?
0: He's a black guy.
8: Cochran's assistant?
0: Yeah.
8: I don't remember his name.
0: But he's in all the documentaries.
8: Yeah. Oh, yeah. Because he kind of speaks for Johnny Cochran now that Johnny Cochran passed away.
0: Yeah, I think he's still with the Cochran firm.
8: Right.
0: But he was on the team and everything. Let's see. So it was Cochran, Shapiro, F. Lee Bailey, Barry Scheck, Carl Douglas. Carl E. Douglas. Yep.
8: Everybody was kung fu fighting.
0: Not quite.
8: But that's the guy who sang that song.
0: I know.
8: Carl Douglas. Could be the same guy.
0: Isn't he the guy that was the Olympian that sang the national anthem that wasn't very good?
8: Carl Lewis.
0: Yeah,
8: Carl Lewis did that. So that's 32 years ago. It's just crazy how time just flies by and you look back. I told you, a friend of mine was in a wedding in Scottsdale, Arizona, and something happened to his shirt. So he had to run into a Dillard's like 2 hours for the wedding. He goes upstairs to the men's department. This guy's like, hey, can I help you? It was Ron Goldman's dad.
0: Oh, wow.
8: And he's like, yeah, you. He's like, yeah, I'm Ron Goldman's father. And they talked about a little bit about it and then got him a nice suit and the guy went to the wedding. Just kind of those random things where you run into somebody you would never expect to see at a Dillard's in Phoenix, Arizona.
0: I know. But, I mean, it's one of the most I'm infatuated by the trial and the whole thing. And here's what's interesting. I don't know if you've watched, there's a new Michael Jackson documentary on Netflix that's all about his trial in 2003-2004,
8: and I haven't heard. Is it good?
0: I mean, it's, I don't know if you want to call it good based
8: interesting.
0: On it's interesting. Yeah, okay. I mean, it holds your interest, but it's like, let's just say I watched that and I'm like, I can't listen to MJ for a while, because you walk away just kind of the same thing with OJ. You walk away going like, man, what in the world was going on in
8: right.
0: that house?
8: Yeah.
0: I mean, it's...
8: I need to watch that.
0: Because it's got It's got the prosecution. It's got the Jackson family attorney, which he seems nuts. It's got there's a reporter, and you would know who she is. She did a lot. I think she covered the OJ trial too, but she was the one that, I mean, she found a bunch of stuff.
8: Okay.
0: On Michael.
8: Did they talk? Did he settle out of court with one of the kids?
0: It was with one of them, with the one of the first ones. But I mean, the thing that I took away from watching it was, it's like I could never be a defense attorney because I couldn't live with myself. Because you have to prove reasonable doubt. That's your job, is to prove. But
8: right.
0: But you're doing it probably knowing that they're guilty of something.
8: You know, funny shit. Steve Young, the quarterback, a defense attorney, and they ask him about that. And they said, what do you do? And Steve Young says, you don't ask.
0: Yep.
8: I was like, what? How do you not? You're right. I could not do that.
0: But I mean, like that, and Michael had a very, just like OJ's team, had a very good defense attorney that they used basically the family that started this whole thing.
8: Mm-hmm.
0: And they found, you know, they found evidence that the mom had basically pulled something similar before.
8: That's all they needed.
0: And that.
8: Was he acquitted of that?
0: He was found not guilty of everything. But I mean,
8: but the settle out of court thing is.
0: But if you watch it and you keep, because I didn't really keep. I don't remember that. I mean, I know it was happening, but right. I was in college and like I didn't keep up with it as
8: sure.
0: much. And look, truthfully, I think a lot of people didn't want to know because it's MJ.
8: Yeah,
0: and
8: that's right.
0: You know, you love his music, and but when I watched it, I was just like, how in the world? Do you, I mean, like, you can't, I mean, I know he's weird. Like, mm-hmm. that was the, like, he definitely was weird.
8: Sure.
0: And Bubbles is still alive, by the way.
8: Bubbles is still alive. Tomorrow in Florida.
0: But, like, you watch it enough to go, there's something going on here.
8: It's funny, you're talking about the last 5 minutes, you mentioned Bubbles and all the boneheads back there. In control, we're like, what? Where's Bubbles? What happened to Bubbles? Where's Bubbles? Yeah, he's like 50 and lives some, the family didn't want him. He lives down in some zoo in Florida. Maybe at Fruit Roberts, what's that place called?
1: Robert's Fruit Stand.
8: Robert's Fruit
0: Stand.
8: Oh,
0: yeah.
8: Maybe Bubbles is there because there's a, that was the weirdest place I've ever been in my entire life.
1: Alpaca?
0: Yeah.
1: Tortoises?
0: There was so much going on.
8: The amount of fornication going on.
0: By tortoises?
8: Between animals in this pen was something I'll never forget. Ever, ever, ever forget.
1: The lizards.
0: What was funny?
8: Yeah, right?
0: What was funny is like we walk up and like, oh, cool, it's a petting zoo. There's a goat. And then you look in the same pen and you go, there's a rooster. There's a tortoise. There's
8: a goat.
0: A goat. There's
1: a bull.
0: Yeah, yeah, I mean, there were like, it was just, it was like Noah's Ark. They're just hanging out together.
8: Is that iguana dead? Oh, wait, there's 17 more of those iguanas.
0: Yeah.
8: By the way, what are those tortoises doing in the corner? Good God. It was like, come on, man.
0: Grunting is what they were doing.
8: Fruit stand with smoothies and then an X-rated animal zoo.
0: I was like, Joe, this was on that, where were we? We were going to Key West.
8: Yeah.
0: I was like, Joe, come over here. Dr. Crane, come here. And like y'all walk over, and it was like a minute of silence, just like trying.
8: Was that the tortoises?
0: Yeah, okay. Trying to process these tortoises that were.
8: Well, here's how dumb I am.
0: Having fun.
8: You call us over there. I'm like, are they fighting?
0: You're like, because one's like grunt, like. Rawr.
8: Holy cow! Are we still a family show from 12 to 1?
0: We're all over the place
1: today.
0: You
1: don't need Cinemax for this conversation.
8: I know. It's scrambled Cinemax at that. Oh, my goodness. Good times. Which leads into
0: our question of the day.
8: All right. So here's a question that I'm curious about. We had kind of talked about this briefly last year. So the night I'm at dinner and there's a guy next to me who orders the hottest of the hot chicken, okay? Then he puts Tabasco sauce on top of it. And I'm like, and I'm getting physically sick watching him put all this on there. And we start talking. He's like, I know who you are. And we're talking. And he says, do you like hot food? I'm like, I do not. And then he's like, oh man, I can't get enough. And so I'm curious for those out there who go to eat, What's your level of hotness? Is it mild? Is it medium? Is it hot? Or is it deathly hot? I'm just curious where people stand on this because I don't know. And I am the mild of the mild. And I go back. Chase and I did a air quote, celebrity hot chicken eating contest about 10 years ago. And after the hot chicken contest, there is a nice VIP party at Hard Rock Cafe. Joe Dubin misses a VIP party because why? Do you remember why?
0: You were in the bathroom?
8: I was in the bathroom for an hour. And who was
0: yes, you were.
8: Who was waiting outside the door was our friend Brent Daugherty. Yep. And he said, I thought somebody had died in there. You've been in there that long. And I said, Brent, never again am I going to eat hot chicken. And I haven't since that day. So I'm just curious where your level, or do you even not even eat it at all? I'm fascinated by those who can eat that hottest of the hot and not be bothered. But my brother's that way. Eats the hottest of the hot, and it bothers him none. How does that happen?
0: I can't do it.
8: Like how does that happen?
0: I felt like, you know what, the rest of the day when we did that.
8: You couldn't go in the bathroom because I was there.
0: Well, yeah.
8: So I had to wait. So the joke is like...
0: It got me later. Don't worry.
8: Right. The joke is I'm not eating hot chicken because I don't feel like sitting in a creek for 2 weeks. Shout out to our friend Greg Pogue for that joke. So I'm not doing it. Now, one guy I think that would eat hot chicken is Dr. Crane. Do you eat the hottest of the hot?
2: Yes, sir, I do.
8: Why?
2: It's enjoyable. I enjoy.
8: How's that enjoyable?
2: Look, some people like to take dietary supplements. I like to enjoy my food and use it as a dietary supplement. So there you go.
8: What the hell does that mean?
2: You know what it means. Your little creek thing. Yeah, I look at it as that. That's a natural form
8: of it. But why do you want to force yourself to do that?
2: I don't force it. I enjoy it. I'll put a little
8: ranch. You enjoy taking a poop.
2: Excuse me? Family show,
8: is that
2: man.
8: What this is?
2: No.
8: I got fiber supplements I can give you to do that.
2: That's the thing. I'd rather have it in natural
0: food.
2: So
0: you're just, but you're one of the, you like hot.
2: Yeah, I do. I enjoy the spiciness
0: There are people, and I respectfully say this, you're a freak, but but there are people like Dr. Crane that it's like the hotter the better. And I have several friends that are like that.
8: But
0: I can't do it
8: no.
0: because I want to enjoy my food and not be in pain.
8: At all. So it doesn't bother you at all.
2: I mean, look.
8: The hottest of the hot, just hot.
2: Let me get it straight here. Like, yes, it does bother my tongue and my tonsils and my throat after, like, I don't know, let's say 20, 30 minutes afterwards.
8: Okay.
2: Then after that, that's when I'll grab a rag and I'll wipe my head down because I got the meat sweats and all that stuff.
8: I am fascinated by you yet again. 615-737-1025.
0: So what, carry a rag the question is, hot or not?
8: Well, yeah, if it's hot or not, but if it is hot do you want it? I can't. I mean, even the thought of medium hot makes me sick. I can't do
0: it. Well, here's the thing. Medium to certain places is like hot at certain places. Like I ordered medium one time from, I guess it was Hattie B's. And I was like, I'm sorry, I have to send this back. Like this is, I can't do this.
8: And
0: like I was in tears. I was sweating. And like, make fun of me all you want. I don't like hot food.
8: No, and that's the problem. That. Is the waiters and waitresses will make fun of you.
0: That's,
8: like, oh, come
0: whatever.
8: On, you sissy.
0: That's,
8: I'm like,
0: that's fine.
8: Do you want me to die here? Because if I die, I'm haunting you. And I'm telling you right now, I am haunting you if I die from this. Well, try a little bit. I said, I don't try any of it. I'm not doing that. And to a lesser degree, the just Tabasco sauce on things. I've never opened a bottle of Tabasco sauce in my life. I'm afraid to put it on whatever it is because I might get the same reaction as that.
2: It's really good on eggs, Joe. Do it with pimento cheese or pepper jack cheese with Tabasco. It's fantastic.
8: How? Why?
2: It's delicious.
8: You put ketchup on eggs?
2: No.
8: I do that.
2: No.
0: I'll put like salsa in eggs. I like because I do scrambled eggs, so I like crack them. I'll put salsa and like. You know, some seasoning and mix it up and then do scrambled that way.
8: But no ketchup?
0: If they're plain, yeah.
8: Okay.
0: I don't love the taste of eggs, so yeah. I mean, I got to have something.
8: All right. But if you're a weirdo like Dr. Crane, then you will do whatever.
2: They call it a well-trained palate, but you know, it is what it is.
0: But I think all of us have a different palate. That's what's fascinating. Like,
8: yeah,
0: you
8: right.
0: know, some people like salty, some people don't. Some people like more sweet, some people don't. Some people like hot, some people don't.
8: I'm not doing it. I call me a sissy. That's fine, but I'm not eating hot.
0: I will take something with a little bit of kick to it, like just a tiny bit of spice that, you know, may sit on your tongue a little bit. But like if it hurts, not interested.
8: I'm fascinated by those who like the hot of the hot. I don't know how that's.
0: But like here's the other thing is, I mean, not to get too graphic here, but if it hurts going in,
8: hello. Like a blowtorch coming out. No,
0: exactly.
8: Thanks.
0: Exactly. 615-737-1025. Who knows where this show is going today? I can tell you that right now. Chase and Big Joe, 1025 The Game.
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0: And so I left the house at like 6:30 in the morning, and the only cars on the street were Waymos. There was like five of them. I'm like, this is it. Uh-huh. They're about to attack me.
8: They're plotting.
0: And I literally almost called you.
8: I wouldn't have answered.
0: I know. But I don't, just to tell you, like, hey, they're after me, man.
8: I'm telling you, man. If you don't show up one day, and who the text was, who's driving? Nobody's driving the Waymo. Yeah. That's the problem.
0: Somebody's got a joystick back in their, you know, house or something.
8: Some center someplace. Yeah.
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1: Yes!
0: Oh, boy. Well done, Dr. Crane. Well done. Our question of the day is,
1: what's your level of hotness? Zero, mild, medium, so much, give it as hot as you can get it. What is your level of hotness? Because, again, we're fascinated by those who are not affected by how hot chicken can actually be. Pass.
0: Yeah. 0789, I love spicy food until they give me gloves, then I'm out.
1: Good point. Don't touch your eyes.
0: Or...
1: Yeah. Hello.
0: Matt says, my level of hot is the lowest on the scale, Scandinavian.
1: Is that what it is?
0: Yeah.
1: Okay, I'm with him right there.
0: Devin and Dixon, the hotter the better. I love hot stuff.
1: But why?
0: People are going to take this another direction.
1: Right, that's fine.
0: John says, I'll try ultra hot, but I like mild spice. But I like to taste and enjoy my food. I'm not trying to wipe my forehead and prevent sweat from getting in my food every 5 seconds. My mom, on the other hand, could eat lava unfazed.
1: But why? Why can't you?
0: I don't know.
1: How does that skip somebody?
0: Sylvia in Clarksville, not hot.
1: All right, Sylvia. Thank you. Sylvia, we'll see you tomorrow in Clarksville. Chase and I'll be up for the Cats game.
0: We sure will. Fat Hog in Murfreesboro, I love hot chicken. Hattie B's, shut the cluck up. Party Fowls. Poultry Geist, he names them all. The hottest is here in the borough at Fish House. I can't eat it. It's unreal.
1: Oh, I'm not. Poultry Geist? Pass. Nope.
0: Dustin in Hopkinsville says, fart sports today, fart birthdays. Stay on this. Great stuff.
1: It's engaging, right?
0: Don't worry. We'll do birthdays. Yeah. Right, come on now.
1: Right. We got you covered there.
0: I don't know if I should. Well, I'm going to read it. Batter's Box Mike, my level of hotness is Megan Fox while I'm sleeping.
1: Well, I mean, you can't argue with that, right?
0: 8720, or Darren from Hohenwald, sorry. I love as hot as you can get. I've done several hot food competitions.
1: Now, what would inspire you? Did you win? I want to know if you won those competitions. And how do you determine who wins the competition?
0: I don't know.
1: If you don't puke or go to the bathroom within 5 minutes?
0: I guess.
1: I don't know.
0: Jack wants to weigh in. Jack, what's up?
2: I'm with Joe. I like stuff seasoned, but I do not have any interest in doing a self-pressure test of my GI tract.
1: What's your favorite seasoning? Lowry's? Lowry's is the king.
0: We love Lowry's.
2: A couple like that. Yeah, that's fine. But I went to the original Princess over on Ewing back in the day.
1: Yeah.
2: I walked in, and I'm standing. I started watering standing.
1: Oh, maybe the hot chicken got to you.
2: I wasn't going to take a chance. When I play music and standing.
1: Oh, maybe the hot chicken got to you.
2: I wasn't going to take a chance. When I play music and to go play a job over in the Cajun country,

0: Okay, so he takes this perfectly wonderful gumbo, adds salt, pepper, red pepper, the little juice off that little bottle.
1: Yeah.
0: You know, with the little peppers in it.
1: Yeah.
0: Something else, and then down there,
1: we may have to get him to call back.
2: Yeah, Jack,
1: cutting out, buddy. Call
2: go
1: back.
2: Go ahead and call back because you're cutting in and out, and we want to hear the story. So
1: sorry,
2: give us a call back. Eric, what you got?
3: Hey, guys. I'm definitely a mild guy. My dad was all into the hot stuff, like in chili. He put, like, hot sauce and Tabasco sauce, salt, pepper, peppers, all that type of stuff. He put hot sauce on his chicken, and I couldn't stand it because it would leave that aftertaste on your tongue for, like, 2 days, which I hated. You know, he put all this stuff on his chitlins. I mean, he was hot sauce, Tabasco, hey, eggs, which he was really good. But one of the things, guys, and I didn't know if you noticed this or not, one of the things I like is get a kick out of different cultures, like the Hispanic culture and Asian cultures, who they, with our hot, they don't consider hot. They like really, really hot stuff. Because I'll tell you one fun story that happened at work. This was a number of years ago. This was like, I guess over 20 years ago, about 20, 25 years ago, I was at work one time, and this Hispanic woman was sitting down. She was putting these hot poppers in her mouth, drink it with a pitcher of water. She was sweating, but it wouldn't affect her. And a coworker decided, well, he was going to be brave and try one of those hot poppers. So he put one in his mouth, and he was just going, and everybody was just laughing at him as he put that thing in his mouth. Because like I said, different cultures have different things. This Hispanic woman just sitting there, just popping them in her mouth. She wasn't moving. She was drinking a whole pitcher of water, and she was like sweating and stuff, but it didn't really affect her. But I know the different cultures, like the Asian and Hispanic culture, where we might think something hot, and to them it's not hot, and if we try it, they're hot. It's like we couldn't probably stand it. So,
1: oh,
3: it's,
1: no
3: it's
1: doubt.
3: When you get to different cultures.
1: Hey, let me ask you this. Oh, wait. Yeah. Hold on. When you growing up with your father, did you have two bathrooms or one?
3: We just had one.
1: Hey, you're but like, yeah, Dad, I got to go to the bathroom. He's like, Eric, go to Publix.
3: But he loved to put the spicy stuff, like hot and spicy chili, hot and spicy chicken and all that type of stuff like that. I couldn't deal with it because it just left an aftertaste on my tongue for like 2 days.
1: Oh, that's great, it. Man.
3: Guys, y'all have a great weekend. We'll talk to you soon. Take care.
2: Thank you, Eric.
1: Thanks,
2: appreciate
1: Eric.
2: It. Clay. What's up, Clay?
4: Happy Friday, boys.
1: Hello
2: hey,
1: there, sir.
2: Man, what's going on?
4: Big Joe, all I will say is your day's going to get a little better in a little while. I'll just leave it at that.
1: Wait. Are you okay? Are you bringing by Ella Langley later on or something? What are we doing here?
2: Are you an Ella fella?
1: All right. I'm excited. Does Chuck need to know about this? Chuck, you got some competition.
4: Let's don't start a fight now, Joe.
1: No, we're not.
2: You'll just flip him off. You won't fight him.
4: So I'm definitely a mild as mild gets guy.
1: Okay.
4: And so, but speaking of the, in honor of the finger, you know, if I went to Hattie B's and they, you know, let's say they brought me some really hot, you know, and I just was gagging or something, I could, yeah, I'd probably flip off the waiter.
1: That's not nice, Clay.
4: Huh?
1: That's not nice. Not at all. I don't flip off the waiter.
4: Well, in my 7 years of purgatory from VU, you know, I'm learning, you know, if I ever do get let back in, I'm just going to sit on my hands.
1: Well, you should. You should never have done it in the first place. Right? Just stop by later on, and Dr. Crane will give you some advice as you hand him donuts. We appreciate you.
4: See you, boys.
1: All right, pal. Take care.
2: Thank you, Clay. Good stuff. I did that on purpose.
1: I know you did.
2: CJ. What's up, CJ?
5: How y'all gentlemen doing today?
1: What's up, man?
2: We're good.
5: All right. Hey, that last call y'all lost, he was on one of them phones like on Gilligan's Island with the coconut and the string, wasn't he?
2: Something like that.
1: Yes.
5: Hey, you know, on Gilligan's Island, man, that professor was a bad boy, man. He had a remedy for everything.
1: Who was that?
5: The professor.
1: Oh, yeah, he did, right? So if he's so good, why were they stuck on the island for so long?
2: Because they needed to make the TV show go longer.
5: There you go. That's it. I mean, I'm getting off the topic, man. But what?

0: people, man, carry money on a, what was that, a three-hour tour? Is that what it
1: said? That's what it was. Yeah, that's
0: right. You carry millions of dollars. Anyway, but so talking about the hot stuff, man, I dated a girl, man. She used to eat spicy stuff all the time and kept gallstones. That stuff ain't healthy, man.
1: And, oh, really? Okay.
0: Yeah, I gave her gallstones all the time. I can't figure it out. I said, you always eating spicy stuff. But when I ran for Natural Ready Mix, the owner, Don Meadows, they used to eat that President's Hot Chicken every Friday. And he'd be sitting there, and he was a little short man. Looked like a little man on pizza. He was a little short man with big nose.
1: Hey, Caesar.
0: They sitting there eating that chicken, man, and wiping that nose. And he said, man, you want some? Like, no, brother. I said, because what go in got to come out.
1: No, that's right.
0: I'm all right, man. No, that's like hot razor blades. I can't even. I tried to mild one time, and I had sweat popping up on the back of my neck. And I'm like, no, I'm done. I can't mess with it.
1: That's anyway, a good one.
0: Y'all fellas have a good weekend.
1: All right. Thanks,
2: thank
1: CJ,
2: you,
1: man.
2: Thanks, CJ. 615-737-1025.
1: Coming up next, you asked Jeff Fisher a question yesterday that was a very, very good one. And we posted it on YouTube, and I saw a response that I have to address when we come back.
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2: I'm Fox 17 meteorologist Brett Luna. Showers and thunderstorms will develop this afternoon and early evening. Some of these could bring in some heavy rain and gusty winds. Highs today will be in the upper 80s. Another round of showers and thunderstorms is possible Saturday, and we'll keep this chance around with us on into Sunday.
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10: Chase had a good point of the day, and I want to ask you about this.
1: Thank you.
10: Will we ever see another Steve McNair again as a quarterback in the NFL?
1: Like that type? Like just the...
11: Well, for the listeners, if you call a quarterback draw, okay, Steve, in his mind, think he's a running back. And running backs are going to try to run over defensive players.
10: Right.
11: Okay. So that's where how Steve's mentality was until... You know, at the end, it was, you know, the last few years here, it's like, dude, you need to flatten out and get out of bounds. You're taking, you don't need to get gain an extra inch or 2 inches or an extra yard on the boundary because you're taking too many hits on the boundary. Just step out of bounds. We want you to stay healthy kind of thing. And he got that towards the end of his career. But Steve was all that. If he knew he had to make a play, he was going to make that play. And it's from a toughness standpoint,
10: right.
11: I witnessed it firsthand. I've never seen anything like it before or even after Steve. I mean, it was just amazing how tough he was.
1: That was Jeff Fisher yesterday on our show talking about Steve McNair. Good question by you. It's a topic we had discussed earlier in the week, if you would ever see that. And so we posted that clip on YouTube and in our social media outlets, and I saw one comment that I was like, all right, I gotta bring this up on the show. At Bowden Talks on YouTube, and he says, you guys have to be blind or just naive to ask such a question. This is no disrespect to my man Steve McNair, but Cam Newton was the carbon copy of him. Mahomes is right there too. He just doesn't run as often and has better coaching.
12: Absolutely wrong. That is a wrong take.
1: 100%.
12: Cam Newton never got his sternum shattered. Had the problem Steve had with the injuries and the knees and the back and the neck and the shoulder and everything like that. Cam took a lot of hits, but he was not Steve McNair.
1: I think Cam could be close. Like if you're looking for...
12: Cam never ran over anybody.
1: No, I know.
12: Right.
1: Hear me out. Like, there's one. He's one of one.
12: Right.
1: There's not really a true comparison to him. There are attributes that other quarterbacks have that Steve had, and I think Cam is one of them. But I think people hear, a quarterback like Steve McNair, and they immediately think a mobile quarterback that runs around. That's not what we mean. We mean a guy that was like... It's like Derrick Henry's a running back. He was built different. He was built with a country strong mentality, but a guy that just like he didn't care what he did to his body.
12: No,
1: and I know there are others,
12: yeah,
1: but
12: right. Yeah.
1: But like Cam, I mean Cam might be Patrick. No, I think one. I think Patrick has a better arm, and two,
12: Mahomes.
1: Yeah.
12: Oh yeah. Yeah.
1: And
12: no,
1: two,
12: no.
1: And two, he doesn't run.
12: No.
1: Now he can run, but he doesn't run like Steve or Cam.
12: Not at all. No, I mean, Cam was a great runner, but as far as taking on defenders, nowhere near.
1: I mean, like, I think Jeff painted the picture perfectly. As soon as Steve took off with the ball, he became a running back.
12: Absolutely did.
1: And I think Cam Newton became a quarterback that ran. Like,
12: yeah.
1: Granted, the game had changed, and I think a lot of coaches looked at Steve McNair going like, man, look how beat up this guy is. We don't want our quarterback to do that.
12: Right. And I'm telling you now, if a guy comes along today and he's 6'2", 225, runs a 4.54, he's built like Steve McNair, he's my strong safety.
1: Yeah.
12: He's not my quarterback.
1: Well, okay, so let me...
12: Or my tight end.
1: Tell me if this is a good comparison or not. If Derrick Henry played quarterback, that might be the closest thing. Derek's bigger.
12: Body-wise, yeah.
1: You know, Derek's a little bigger. But, like, I mean, kind of built that way.
12: Derek's a lot bigger than Steve was. That's
1: yeah,
12: the thing.
1: Right. Yeah. Like, body-wise, they're not. But, I mean, you see what I'm saying? Like, that kind of.
12: But Steve didn't have the tone that Derrick Henry had.
1: No. But
12: Steve was just a country boy.
1: Right.
12: And country boys are the hardest to bring down. They are. Yeah. My experience, they're the hardest to bring down. And so,
1: like,
12: they're country strong.
1: It's one of those things I think about a lot. If Steve played today, like, oh, my God.
12: He's not a quarterback.
1: Probably not.
12: He's nowhere near a quarterback.
1: But, I mean, like, that type of athleticism and just
12: – no. We'll never see it again. And Jeff was right. We'll never see that again because in that mind, that body style – with the how the game has gone so much vertical, you're not going to see that. He's my strong safety. That's because he can run down anybody, hit anybody.
1: So two texts on this. Craig says, Cam was afraid to dive on a fumble in a playoff game, and now he dresses like the Easter Bunny on TV. Never compare him to
12: No. It wasn't a playoff game.
1: Was it against the Titans?
12: It was the Super Bowl.
1: Oh, it was a Super Bowl. Yeah, it was a Super Bowl.
12: Yeah, the biggest football game you could play in, he would not dive on the ball.
1: Gunner says Cam not diving on the ball in the Super Bowl immediately takes him out of this conversation. McNair gets there and gets the ball.
12: My favorite play of Steve McNair of all time was 2000, the corner against the Steelers, where he leapfrogged like three people and got helicoptered because I was standing right there. I was actually working for a Pittsburgh TV station and shot the video. And I'm thinking, A, he probably is not going to get up from this. And B, did he score a touchdown? He scored a touchdown, and he popped right back up and ran to the sidelines.
1: So Greg Pogue just texted us and said, Steve turned down an offer to Alabama because they wanted him to play strong safety or outside linebacker. He wanted to be a quarterback, and that's why he went to Alcorn State. And it worked out.
12: Yeah.
1: He's the MVP.
12: Today's world, though, he's going to Alabama because they say, hey, we got $1.5 million for you.
1: Probably.
12: Okay. I'm going to go over there. Take care.
1: He is one of those, if they win that Super Bowl, he's probably in the Hall of Fame.
12: Yeah. Yeah. I think one day he gets in.
1: Do you?
12: Probably way down the line.
1: Yeah.
12: But we're going to talk about the elephant in the room.
1: I know where you're
12: what
1: going.
12: Happened off the field, a lot of people were not happy with that.
1: Yeah. I don't think that should affect football Hall of Fame, but I get it.
12: Oh, but it will.
1: I know.
12: Absolutely.
1: I get it. Will. I mean.
12: Now, Eddie George, no.
1: Probably not.
12: No, because too many people are passing him by. And
1: the one thing I thought that Terrell Davis going in might have helped him because he didn't play very long.
12: 7 or 8 years, yeah.
1: Yeah. I don't even think he had 10,000 yards.
12: But he has
1: two Super Bowls, yeah. I mean, look, they win that Super Bowl, it changes the story for a lot of these guys.
12: It
1: like
12: does.
1: Derek's probably in.
12: I don't know about that because his role is so unique that they don't truly understand how good he was.
1: I know, and right? that's my
12: and
1: problem.
12: That's thing.
1: Like my problem. Granted, he's my coworker and my friend, but looking at this as strictly football, I think they discount what he did before the year 2000, and that is wrong.
12: Yeah,
1: like I think his special teams abilities should help him. I mean, it helped Tim Brown. Why won't it help him?
12: Yeah. Well, Tim Brown played 19 years.
1: I mean, I get it. But
12: Heisman Trophy
1: winner. And Derek played in two offenses that were very run-first offenses.
12: Yeah. I just don't think a lot of writers understand how valuable Derek Mason was to two teams. And they don't. All they look at is how many yards did you throw, how many yards did you run for. That's it.
1: Yeah.
12: It should be a deciding factor.
1: And I'm a little surprised by that based on who has the vote here, but...
12: Are you?
1: Yeah. Not. On that, I am.
12: Not.
1: Yeah. Neither here nor there.
12: Yeah.
1: That's a debate for another day. All right. Jack has called back, and we're going to see if he has a better connection and can tell his hot food story. What's up, Jack?
13: I was delivering flowers up in Union Hill, and there's a couple of dead spots up there. I don't know why, but there are. Anyway, so I get called to play a gig in the Cajun country. We go over there. The guy that booked it, his grandmother cooks for us. Walk in, greatest chicken and sausage gumbo you ever tasted in your life. One of the guys in the band is one of these hot nuts. He's sitting across the table from me. He proceeds to load up this already wonderful gumbo with salt, pepper, red pepper, Tabasco sauce, one of those shake bottles that's got the little peppers in it, and you shake the hot vinegar out of it. Then he proceeds to load it up with chow chow. And chow chow down there is napalm in a jar. It'll turn your hair white. He starts eating this. He turns the color of that little girl in the Copper Tone ads. He breaks out into a cold sweat, even his shirt.
12: Okay.
13: And I'm like, man, is that good? Oh, that's the greatest gumbo I've ever had. And I don't get it. I swear to God, I don't know how he ate it. How could that be good? I'll never know. But he thought it was the greatest thing, you know, since sliced bread.
12: Oh, I'll pass on all that, man. Jack, thanks, buddy.
13: Okay.
1: Thank you, Jack.
13: See ya.
12: All right, pal. We love Jack.
1: Yes, loyal listener and caller.
12: Yeah, he is. But no, going back to the McNair and Cam Newton thing, I get you want to make kind of a comparison there, but it's nowhere near the same. Somebody who watched Steve almost his entire career here in Nashville, every play, and no, man, it was just at another level of what in the world?
1: Gunner says you could say Tebow in college was similar, but
12: yes.
1: I think there's a case there.
12: Yep, that's exactly right. But Tebow couldn't do it on the
1: highest level.
12: Couldn't do it.
1: No.
12: And Steve learned to adapt with his game and throw first and run if I needed to, and offense built around him. And look, he had a great offensive line when he was here. Steve did. Let's make no secret about that. That helped out, but Steve was just a unique player.
1: Jeff says, hey guys, what about Taysom Hill with the Saints?
12: Nope.
1: I say no because Steve was a starting quarterback.
12: Starting quarterback. And give Taysom his due. When he comes to the game, you know he's what he's going to do. But when Steve's doing that 65, 68 snaps a game, I tell you, my favorite Steve McNair run was the one, it was on Sunday Night Football 98 versus the Buccaneers, where they had him dead right in the end zone, and he goes 75 right down the middle of the field, and they couldn't catch him. And we talk about that with, was it Rondé Barber that talked about that with us?
1: Yeah, yes.
12: About McNair and trying to catch him. Is like, man, to what Fisher had said, it was a running back. It's like when Steve was taking off running, you're like, oh gosh, please give me help.
1: Is knowing that there is not an exact carbon copy, this a texter brought this up, is Josh Allen maybe the closest right now?
12: Yes.
1: With a better arm?
12: Yes.
1: Yeah.
12: Allen can take a hit and he'll run over you.
1: Yeah.
12: He looks for contact. Yeah. Yeah.
1: I'd say that I would agree. I think he's the closest.
12: Yep. But you remember, much like McNair, Allen's first year in 18 was not good.
1: No.
12: 19 was but you saw like, all right, there's something here. Then it took off. He became really good. But, yeah, that's a great analogy.
1: They have either made the dumbest decision they could make or the smartest decision they could make, and there's not going to be an in-between.
12: Who?
1: The Bills. Because they thought that, you know, McDermott couldn't quite get him over the hump, so they fired him. They made the offensive coordinator the head coach. I think that's going to backfire on him.
12: Well, if it doesn't.
1: We'll see. If it doesn't, then they more power to him.
12: But no, what if it turns out far better than you ever imagined?
1: You never know.
12: Right.
1: 615-737-1025, Chasing Big Joe on this Friday, 1025 The Game.
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12: Nice pull there, Dr. Crane. That's a great Billy Idol song.
1: Yeah, well done. The Sounds in action tonight against the Durham Bulls at First Horizon Park, AAA affiliate of the Tampa Bay Rays. 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
12: Jeff Helm!
1: Wes on our text line said, "Good afternoon, boys. Here's a fun take for you to discuss. Taysom Hill is to the Saints what Diego Pavia will be to the Ravens."
12: Absolutely not.
1: No, I don't think so.
12: But that's a nice little, if it works out, we're all about Diego. Hope he does well. I'm not putting the guy
1: down.
12: But
1: I don't think he's not built like Taysom Hill.
12: No, not at all.
1: I think it was a great story, and I hope so. I hope I'm wrong with what I'm about to say, but I just.
12: Sure.
1: I think that Baltimore, you know, took a flyer on him, but he's probably a practice squad player this year, and we'll see.
12: Well, you know, I hope it works out, because if it does, there's a lot of 5'10", 5'11 running quarterbacks in college who might get a shot at something.
1: Yep.
12: Didn't the Eagles draft the North Dakota State quarterback? Was that correct? Did the Eagles take him? Dr. Crane knows that stuff.
0: Repeat that again. I'm sorry.
12: Didn't the Eagles take the North Dakota State quarterback? Then they draft him because the guy runs a lot.
0: Carson Wentz? Yeah.
12: Not Carson Wentz.
0: That's where he went. He went to North Dakota State.
12: He did, yeah. But no, this year.
1: You're saying this year?
0: Oh, the left-handed one.
12: Yeah, is he left-handed?
0: Yeah, he's left-handed. Yeah, I think that's it. He's able to run in and inside and outside of the pocket, and he just has a big arm.
12: Yeah, he's pretty damn good.
0: Yeah.
12: And the problem is like, well, he came from North Dakota State and played the competition, blah, blah, blah, blah. But
1: yeah, but I mean, I think North Dakota State's put out several quarterbacks. Name is Cole Payton.
12: Cole Payton, yeah. So if a guy like him can succeed and a Diego Pavia can succeed, then you're looking at maybe all of the coordinators in college can say, look, these guys at a high level, we got a guy who's 5'10". He runs really well. He throws good. Let's put him back there and see what he can do. Russell Wilson's not the biggest guy in the world.
1: No.
12: Drew Brees was not the biggest guy in the world, but they were good arms, not running quarterbacks. The Payton kid and Pavia can run really, really well.
1: Yeah, he's listed at 6'2", 232.
12: That's
1: by the way, I am today years old knowing that Andy Dalton is Jalen Hurts' backup now.
12: Isn't that crazy? That Carolina let him go.
1: Yeah, I had no idea.
12: Because I think that when that happened, we asked McClain, like, what's going on there? And he's like, you know, they're not sold on Hurts all the way. If something happens, and I said, would Nick Cesario make that trade? He's like, damn right he did. Would. When he's not turning water into wine.
0: We're walking on water.
1: You too.
12: Walking on water. That's great. Oh, man. Good times.
1: By the way, this is the best use of AI yet.
12: That's pretty good. Homer sitting around watching soccer.
1: Homer sitting on the couch watching Team USA.
12: Did they win?
1: Team USA? No, they play tonight.
0: It's tonight.
12: Tonight.
0: 8 o'clock. Paraguay.
1: For financial reasons, do you think they win outright?
0: I would just tell this to Parker, like, either this game goes 1-1 and it could be an absolute flop, or they could just destroy them and it's 4-0. Like, it really could go either way.
1: Do you have some thoughts on who may score goals?
0: I would love to see Balogun score. I mean, Christian Pulisic plays for AC Milan. I'm a Milan fan. Would love to see that. It's just...
12: I can't wait. He's asking you...
0: I know.
1: I don't need their backstory. I just need to ask to score.
0: I would say Christian Pulisic, Balogun, and a wild card would be Weston McKennie. And he likes to go up and into the box. I mean, you could say one of the left or right backs, Richards or Serginho Dest. He had that nice run up the middle against Germany in that friendly. But again, that was Germany's B-side. So Paraguay is one of those teams that is lower tiered. Meaning, like, I was giving my A tier, B tier, and C tier the last week. They're in, like, C and D. Like,
1: okay, really, so you said Pulisic, and who was the other one?
0: Balogun.
1: Fallerin Balogun?
0: Yes.
1: Okay.
12: Where's he? Is that an American name?
0: Yeah, it's not really an American name, but he plays overseas. And that it's just hard to pronounce his first name.
12: But he plays for?
0: USA, yeah.
12: Okay, good then.
0: He's a true number nine.
12: Did I read this morning correctly that Paraguay and USA played a friendly last year, and they got into a fight?
0: Yeah.
12: They did not like each other. And they said, wait, if we meet in the World Cup, watch out. So, might be some fireworks tonight.
0: Yeah, and look, from a U.S. perspective, I hope that they top their group. I hope they are finishing top of their group.
12: Right.
0: And it goes USA, Australia, maybe Paraguay and Turkey.
12: Can I ask a really stupid question?
0: Go ahead.
12: So, the game tonight is at SoFi.
0: Yeah.
12: Do they put grass in or do they play
0: on? That is a FIFA rule. You have to have grass. Okay. You have to be played on a grass surface.
12: I did not know that.
0: Yep. Thank you. Infantino made sure of that.
12: Okay.
1: What do we think of Canada?
0: This game tonight, it makes me so mad because Italy should be playing Canada. That's why I'm so aggravated by it. Bosnia and Herzegovina, that's how I pronounce it.
1: Yeah.
12: That's right.
0: Look, Jacob Schaffelberg, former Nashville SC player. I'm not too high
1: on Canada. Is he on Canada?
0: He is. I'm not too high on Team Canada. I think they
1: will. They're not high on you.
0: Yeah, I know they're not. I would say probably 1-1 draw. That's probably what I'm looking at.
1: Really?
0: If not, yeah.
1: They're minus 120. I mean, they're a pretty heavy favorite.
0: Well, yeah, but you also have to remember Bosnia-Herzegovina took down one of the European greats in Italy, and I'm giving Italy a lot of credit here. But, yeah, they're one of those sneaky teams. You got to watch out for him. Because Dzeko, who is a true number nine, played for Roma for the longest time, then went to Lazio. He's one of those guys you have to watch out for on set pieces. So that ball may be an aerial duel that he's more likely to win. So
1: you don't like the over is what I'm hearing.
0: No. A lot of these World Cup games are going to be pretty tight. I mean, I could see this game being 2-1, but I could also see it being 1-0. That's the beauty about soccer. There's two different outcomes. You could see a big outcome or a small outcome.
12: Huh?
0: Yeah. Okay.
12: What does that mean?
0: Meaning like it could be 1-0 or 3-0 or 5-0.
12: That's like saying if they score more goals, they're going
0: to
12: win.
0: Yeah, I was just trying to be polite. Though. I'm just trying to be polite.
5: You are polite. You're a good boy.
12: You are. You're very polite.
0: But thank I will you. Say,
5: Donnie would be proud.
0: I will say, I was telling this to everybody back here. I woke up this morning after my workout, weighed myself. I weighed 177.6 pounds. Pretty patriotic, if you may ask myself.
5: Hey, that's pretty
12: good. Get cool. It. Yeah.
0: I was excited. I wore my USA 250 shirt today. So
12: nice.
0: I'm all in for Team USA.
12: Well, my BMI is 250, so we all work together on this.
0: Yeah.
12: Thanks.
5: Well, we're all in for Chris Sanders. He joins us. Coming up next, Chase and Big Joe, 102.5 The Game.
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10: 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Time to bring in our... By the way, I mentioned the sounds earlier. Jeff Hem will be Greg Pogue's guest on 101 with Greg Pogue tomorrow, 94.9 The Fan. At 10 o'clock.
20: Greg's going to say, hey, Jeff, have you found your way around yet?
10: Oh, there he is. Hey, Chris, have you found your way around yet? Chris Sanders joins us now. What's up, Chris?
21: What's going on, fellas? Y'all doing all right? How's everything going with y'all?
10: We are doing fantastic. It's Friday, and we're excited to get the weekend going. You would have enjoyed our conversation yesterday. We had Coach Fisher on.
21: Okay.
10: And Joe asked him, and I think I know your answer, but he said, will we ever see a quarterback like Steve McNair again? And obviously he said no. And the example he gave was, find me a quarterback that as soon as they take off with the ball, they immediately become a running back.
21: I just think it's a little different. I mean, I think with Steve Mack, he was the toughest quarterback that I've ever been around. I mean, you watch a guy, you know, hurt his spleen, hurt his ankle, break fingers, and just watch him come back, you know, all the time. It's kind of like Rocky Balboa. Every time you get hit in the mouth, you keep coming back stronger and stronger. And just kind of give an illustration of what I'm talking about. We were playing the Dallas Cowboys one year, and on the play before, he broke his finger, and his finger was pointing at him. That's how crazy it was. It was pointing at him. And he gets in there, and Frank Wycheck is like, man, you need to see your trainer. He's like, no. So he goes up to the line of scrimmage, and he pops it back in. Next you know, he gets the ball, and then you have a 40-yard touchdown. That's the kind of toughness that we miss. I'm not saying that Cam Ward or anybody can't do that, but I've never, ever been around a quarterback that played with pain, and that was that tough.
10: Yeah, I'm with you on that. Now, looking at Cam Ward, a lot of people have talked about his accuracy and all that stuff. It's OTAs. It's June. Like,
21: relax.
10: Are we really calling him a bust after OTAs into his second year? I mean, I don't pay attention to it, but gosh. Like, you know, and I know you don't either.
21: We you're talking about practice, right?
10: Yeah.
21: You're talking about practice?
10: Yes.
21: I mean, this is how you get better. And the thing about it is when you're in OTAs and you're learning a new offense and you're getting to learn the offensive line and the wide receivers, you're going to have those hiccups. They don't know each other yet. I mean, you got a lot of different guys on this roster. You got Tate that's never played with Cam Ward. You got Robinson that's never played with Cam Ward. You got guys that haven't played with Cam Ward, so they have to have that chemistry. And it's going to take time. And once they get that and know each other, then they're going to be okay. So here's the good thing about the whole situation. I'm glad the mistakes are happening now as opposed to when the season starts or later on in the season so they can work out the kinks.
10: You mentioned the new offense. Do you remember after 99 when Les left and Mike Heimerdinger came in, how much do you remember of that transitional period of even though Mike left a lot of the stuff maybe the same, but it still was different. And so how much of that is important with these OTAs for Cam and the rest of the offense to go through that transition of the Callahan offense to now the Dable offense?
21: I mean, the terminology is going to be a little different, but routes are going to be different and, you know, throws are going to be the same. But at the end of the day, you know, just like I was with Les Steck when he coached me at wide receivers, then I get another wide receiver coach. We still may run the same routes, but the technique might be a little different. So when you have a different offense, you have a different schemes, you have different styles, it's going to take a little time because the one thing that Cam is going to have to do, he's going to have to erase everything from last year, erase the terminology, erase all those things, and do it all over again. So just give him time. I know everybody, oh, he's off and he's this and he's that because he has so many things to think about. He's got to think about the play. He's got to think about the audible. He's got to set the front of the offensive line. He's got to know what the receiver's doing. He's got to look at the secondary, see if all these things that he has to learn. So just relax and let it come to fruition, and I think it's going to happen when the season starts.
20: There we go. Chris Sanders is on the very popular
21: buddy.
20: Chase and Big Joe show. Hey, back to Steve McNair for a moment.
21: I think
20: my favorite run Steve ever had, and you're on the field, was a game versus the Buccaneers in 1998 down there when he was going to do a little bootleg, and they had him, and he just took off, and nobody – and I think you were there, and you weren't blocking on that play per usual.
21: I was just in the way.
20: But I think I always go back to that play. Like I don't think we'll ever see that again from a quarterback. We're not going to.
10: 71 yards.
21: 71 yards. That's the second best run I've seen Mac do. I think the first one is when we're in the AFC Championship game. and he eludes all the defensive guys, and he gets down to the 1 yard line, and that kind of sealed the deal. But just watching him, a big guy like that, a guy that's kind of physical and strong to run that fast, that big, and can move that good, it just shows you he's not just your average quarterback. He turns into a running back, kind of like what you said before. So when you have a guy with that type of vision, with that type of physicalness, with a big body, man, he was just a sight to see out there, Steve Mack.
10: Here's my favorite part of that play. He literally rolls out, and the pass rusher is standing right there, and he just stiffs arms him and takes off.
20: Was that Simeon Rice?
10: I think so. And then there was a DB was it Rondé that jumped after him? There was a DB that almost had him.
21: But y'all remember that play when we were in the Super Bowl, right? The game's on the line again.
10: Oh, yeah, yeah.
21: And you know how big Kevin Carter is? Kevin Carter's a ginormous dude. He grabs him by the shoulder pass, and he tries to tackle Steve Mack, and he couldn't. He eludes him, then he throws it to Kevin Dyson for a first down. That's special. That's something that can't be taught. We always talk about guys making plays. It's not just about throwing the bomb or throwing, you know, catching a 7-yard touchdown. It's making something out of nothing, and that's exactly what we saw on all those plays you talked about.
20: Well, they're talking about Cam Ward having just an absolutely horrible OTAs, but I'm sure Steve McNair never, you know, I'm sure he had bad days too, right?
21: He had a lot of bad days, but here's the thing that he did is he learned some of those bad days. I think, you know, when you come in as the top pick for the Tennessee Titans, you're expected to have everything together. You're expected to know everything, but you got to understand that when you're in college, you're not going to see a lot of exotic defense. You're going to see some cover three, cover four, and some certain blitzes. But when you start getting into the pros, you see things that you've never seen before. So what's going to happen is once he understands that, and once he understands that the game's going to slow down for him, he's going to change. Perfect example, when Steve McNair came in, he struggled with the things that I just talked about, but when the game slowed down and he understood what to do, then that's when his game took off, and that's exactly what's going to happen with Cam.
20: Was Steve's arm, was it as good in 95 when you met him as it was in 2003 when he was MVP? I mean, was it so underrated?
21: Yes, it was just understanding, you know, what to do in certain situations. I'll give you a perfect example. Just imagine if you go in a 3-by-1 set and all the receivers are blanketed. Instead of throwing the ball into a spot and throwing an interception, you just throw it to, you know, your running back to runs a flare and let him make something happen. Those are the things that Steve McNair need to work on. It's always not just about making the hero play, throwing it down and, you know, doing all the things that we talked about. It's just throwing it to your check down, throwing it to Frank Wycheck when nobody else is open. That's what made his game take off and be that MVP later on down the road.
20: Now, there's some reports that Restrepo over at camp is having a pretty good camp.
21: Yes,
20: but
21: I heard.
20: He is kind of like what you went through in 98 when they brought in the anti-thig pin, they drafted Kevin Dyson. Restrepo's thinking, I could be a good slot guy. Wait, they did what? They brought in Wandale Robinson. They draft Carnell Tate. So I'm not saying Restrepo is even on your level, Chris, at any point, but you always talk about the opportunity when it presents yourself, right?
21: It's about the opportunity, and the thing about it is if I'm Restrepo, I'm going to play so well that they have to play me. I don't care if I'm the fourth, fifth, sixth receiver. I'm going to play so well, and I'm going to make it difficult for them to release me on the team. Look at 1999. We had a lot of receivers. We had Joey Kent, Derek Mason, Joey Kent. We had all these guys. So instead of them cutting all those receivers, we kept seven because the decision was so hard to let somebody go. So now you got Restrepo with all these guys. You got Robinson. You got Ridley, you got DK, you got you might have all these guys, and now you're like, okay, wait a minute, I'm over here. You're like, wait a minute, I'm over here. But if you get in between those lines, you make plays, you run those routes, you get open, you be trustworthy, it's going to be hard for them to cut you.
10: So I just watched that run he had against the Bucks, and the thing that really stood out to me was the first person to hug him when he came to the sideline was Dave Craig.
21: did he look terrible in his uniform?
20: No, look at that. Talk about a team player.
21: Team player.
20: Damn you, Chris Sanders.
10: And then, so the next video was the end of the Steelers game in 02, the playoff game.
21: Yeah.
10: He had one play where the offensive line gave him, you know, a year basically to throw.
21: Wow.
10: I mean, he had no pressure on him at all. And he throws a freaking dart to Frank way down the field. And I'm just like, I miss those days, man.
21: I do too, but But you remember that game where we were playing in Pittsburgh, right? And this is when O'Donnell came in because Mac hurt his sternum, you know, about four games before. So we sitting on the sidelines, and O'Donnell his whole mouth was tore up, blood coming down, and Mac's just sitting on the sidelines, and he runs in the game. The first play is 3rd and 13. He throws me like a little seam route. I jump up and catch it. Then 2 plays later, he throws it to Aaron Kenny for a touchdown. Watch his body language when he leaves the stadium. He catches the football and he runs. And I think that play right there, that scenario, said, you know what? Even though I went through some struggles in the past, I arrived. Why? Because I made it in the big time.
10: That wasn't that Jeff had gone to see him in the hospital and he was going to retire and like he was done. And that was, you're right. That was kind of his arrival for sure. Chris, appreciate it as always, my friend. Have a great weekend.
21: I appreciate you, man. Love y'all. Bye-bye.
10: You too. Chris Sanders, Forever Titans wide receiver. I mean, I do this from time to time. I'll go back and watch McNair highlights.
1: Yeah.
10: You're right. There will never be another.
1: But what does that say about us?
10: What do you mean? They were just nostalgic?
1: That, but nobody's come close to being him.
10: Yeah, correct.
1: And we go back to those times because they don't – they're just not as good. They're not – that team's not – the franchise is not as impactful as it was because they've lost so many games.
10: I'm curious, and this may be a hard question to answer, but I'm going to ask it anyway. Since him, there have been Vince. We talked about this the other day. Vince, Locker, Mariota. You can put Levis in this question, I guess, and then Cam. Who have you, like, wanted? I feel like people want Cam. Maybe Marcus was second, but, like, want Cam to be the guy so bad.
1: Well, he's the number one pick.
10: Right.
1: He is the face of your franchise, whether you like it or not. But I tell you, if it goes south this year, they're screwed.
10: Yeah.
1: They are absolutely screwed. Borgonzi, all of them are screwed.
10: Yeah.
1: If Cam Ward is if I haven't been out there, just for disclosure, just reading everybody else's talk.
10: Well, he's Borgonzi's pick, right?
1: He is Borgonzi's pick.
10: Yeah.
1: So, if it goes south, I'm telling you, man, it's going to be really, really. And that's the worst case scenario moving in that stadium next year. You don't want, Amy Adams does not want a 3-14 football team moving into that stadium next year. Not at all.
10: Nope. Does not. 615-737-1025. Chasing Big Joe on a Friday, 1025 the game.
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25: It's an inside joke and everyone's invited.
20: So just say, look, I'm sorry, I did that. Own up to it, and now you go forward. Man, I'm getting attacked by something over here. My bad. Deep breath. I swallowed air. My bad, pal. Man. Well, sorry, Diego.
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0: Chase and Big Joe, 102.5 The Game here on this Friday. He's Big Joe. Dr. Crane. I'm Chase McCabe.
1: Are we still on the Restrepo chain? Train? Restrepo?
0: Yes. I mean, yes. I would say we are, but the numbers don't seem to help him. But I would say if they carry six, the sixth spot is up for grabs.
1: Sure. But you got to play special teams, and they all know that.
0: Yeah.
1: What goes on with that? But I just, you know, y'all made fun of us last year. He came in, he played decently, and then he got hurt and was out. But I love the Cinderella stories like that because guys giving everything they can to help the team. But when they bring it, when Ridley decided to come back and you draft Carnell Tate, you got Wandale Robinson, I mean, you just kind of get squeezed out a little bit. And again, we've talked about this. Once the season starts, if you're playing, the team is playing decent, you don't hear about the fourth, fifth, or sixth receiver. You just don't. Not at all. They got their three guys, and you add Ayo Manor in there and DK and maybe another guy. It's just really crowded in there, but we'll spend that whole August like, this guy is great, this guy is great, he's a receiver, he's going to make the team. You never hear from him again. It's wasted breath.
0: Well, okay, so what we know now, Ayo Manor, yes. DK, yes.
1: Yep.
0: Ridley, yes. Robinson, yes. Tate, yes. There's five. Then.
1: That's all you need.
0: I think they carry six. Then you have Restrepo, Osborne, Oliver.
1: Bryce Oliver.
0: The former coaching staff liked Oliver. We'll see what this one does.
1: Wait, back up. Is that the guy before him you mentioned? Is that the guy that, the free agent that really is like.
0: KJ Osborne?
1: And the Bryce Oliver.
0: The former coaching staff liked Oliver. We'll see what this one does.
1: Wait, back up. Is that the guy before him you mentioned? Is that the guy that, the free agent that really is like.
0: KJ Osborne?
1: Yeah, he's like Division III or something that came in.

0: him. Mason Kenzie, who's hanging around. Just send him home to daddy.
1: Yeah, might as well. He's been here since 20. Is that right? Yeah,
0: something like that. So, I mean, I think they carry six, and it's probably between Oliver, Osborne, Restrepo, and I'll throw Montgomery in there.
1: All right, that's fine, but I'm telling you, we do this every year. We never hear from those guys again. Last year we did because the team was so bad, anybody could play. But when your team is playing well, they are not going to bring in. You don't hear the fifth or sixth or sixth. You just don't.
0: Yeah.
1: You never have.
0: I don't know. I mean,
1: I'm telling you, pal.
0: But they're still going to carry him.
1: That's fine. But yeah. We're not going to talk about him because we're not going to do anything.
0: No, we are. You know what? We are going to talk about him just to prove you wrong. I don't care if they have one catch or no catches. I'm going to bring him up every week.
1: I like that.
0: Whoever the sixth receiver is, hey, by the way, Lance McCutcheon was dressed on Sunday. So we're going to talk about
1: Lance
0: it.
2: Missing knee pads, but he was dressed.
0: Yeah, he was dressed. Kenny the Mailman wants to inform us about something. Hello, Kenny.
3: Hello, good friends. I hope everyone within the sound of my voice, literally, I listen to talk show a lot, but I hope they appreciate y'all too and give you your due, because I'm not only talking in this market, I'm talking nowhere else in this country on the radio will you hear Jackie Fargo's real name, the effects of spicy foods on the body, and hey, here's where you go in Florida to see plenty of animal fornication. I am telling you,
0: where are your summer vacation show?
3: Y'all are very, very unique. But I'm not lying. Y'all also inspire people. Did y'all realize that?
0: No. We try. I mean,
3: Monday, the show, we talked about things that mean stuff to people. We talked about, I think a sword was mentioned, a Bible, family rings. Do y'all remember that?
1: Yes.
0: Mm-hmm.
3: That was a cool, cool day. But there's one other thing. It's been on my mind all week that really, really inspired me. Do you remember that story?
1: What you watched with your grandparents growing up?
3: Oh, no, no. The man who had his deer horn stolen and then a vision of the Lord saying, please forgive him.
1: Yes, that's right.
3: Joe, I know you would laugh, okay? This is not a laughing matter. People laughed at Ben Franklin, and then he invented the Popeil pocket fisherman, and nobody was laughing then, were they?
1: You're right. Oh, so you're exactly right.
3: But Chase, I need you, because I know nothing about music, okay? You are a good musician, right?
0: I don't know if I'd say good, but I can play guitar.
3: Yeah, we're going to have a session, and you're going to write the music, because I've got the little chorus. I'm not revealing the lyrics. They're just outstanding. But this is the song, Dear, Dear Horns.
0: Mm-hmm.
3: Dear, Dear Horns, too long we've been apart. There's a 9-point hole in the middle of my heart. The thief kicked in the door of my double wide. I just thank the Lord he didn't take the deer hide. I thank the Lord he didn't take the deer hide. You gonna work with me on it?
0: I got you. We'll put something together.
3: I'm looking at putting it in the spoken word category with George Plaster speaking it. You're laughing also, but if he prices himself out of the market, I'll hire Kevin Ingram to imitate George Plaster to do it.
0: I think
3: he could do it. But, you know, we laugh about those things, but I remember the lyrics, Chewbacky, Chewbacky, Chewbacky spit, red, red, red, red, red, red neck. And that was a big seller. So I'm counting on Dear, Dear Horns to hit the top. What about y'all?
0: I think it will.
1: I feel really
0: good about it.
3: We're going to get together soon, Chase.
0: Yep.
3: All my best.
0: All right. Thank you, Kenny. I love that. It's well done. We will continue the craziness and fun on a Friday because it is
1: Friday.
0: We'll do that next. Chase and Big Joe, 102.5 The Game.

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4: I'm Fox 17 meteorologist Brett Luna. Showers and thunderstorms will develop this afternoon and early evening. Some of these could bring in some heavy rain and gusty winds. Highs today will be in the upper 80s. Another round of showers and thunderstorms is possible Saturday. We'll keep this chance around with us on into Sunday.
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12: Work. What are you asking for? Because I feel like busting loose and I feel like touching you.
13: Chase the Big Joe, 102.5 The Game. The hot theme continues with a little Nelly. Which goes back to our question today. What's your level of hotness when it comes to eating hot chicken? Chase and I are sissies, proclaimed sissies, and we're proud about it. Dr. Crane would eat food from Chernobyl if he had an opportunity to do that. Because he likes the hottest of the hot beyond hot, which was just insanity. So that's our question of the day, 615-737-1025. What's your level of hotness?
14: Mine is not very hot.
13: No, and that's fine. We talked about this before. I got a question for both you guys.
14: Okay.
13: I was looking this up. Almost 100% of the people that we know in the world have heard of this, but less than 30% can do this. Do you know, Chase McCabe, how to do the Heimlich maneuver?
14: Oh.
13: You've heard about it.
14: Yeah, I mean, I think so. Isn't it like right? You got to go under the rib cage, though.
15: The
14: right?
15: Belly button.
14: Yeah.
15: That's the indicator.
14: Yeah.
13: What?
15: Go put your thumb basically where the belly button is, then you put your other hand, you press on top of it, then you lift up, and that's how you do the... I'm CPR certified, so I understand.
13: Oh, so you know how to do the Heimlich.
15: Yeah.
13: So I guess my answer is no. I'm right with you. You saved whose life?
15: My mom's life. Yeah, she was choking on meat. Like, we went to Bringles, and this was probably 2-3 years ago, and her face started turning purple. I was like, whoa, whoa, whoa. And everybody's just sitting there eating. I'm like, are we not recognizing this? So I went over and gave my mom the Heimlich and cracked a few ribs, but she's fine.
13: Wow. Did she spit the food out?
15: Yes. Yeah.
13: What was it?
15: It was brisket.
13: Brisket. So your mom, so if you did not know how to do that, would this been fatal?
15: Potentially. I mean, she says no, but if your face turns purple, to me, that's a little fatal.
13: Well, yeah. There's no easy way to die,
14: and you
13: right?
14: didn't panic either, so I'm proud of you.
15: Thank you. I actually knocked over a few vases and stuff, but I want to make sure my mom's okay.
13: But I think that's a terrible way to die.
15: Yes.
14: Oh, yeah.
13: Just choking to death. So I'm glad. I just look at this. I was like, I got to ask the guys if they know how to do the Heimlich. Because I don't at all. And I should know how to do that.
15: So when I worked in grade schools here in the area as an aftercare teacher, that's one of the certifications. You have to be CPR certified.
14: You were an aftercare teacher?
15: I was.
14: I keep learning more and more about it. It was his first job. First job where he's not...
15: Taxpaying job.
13: With sexual innuendos by watering plants. But keep going.
15: Good Lord.
13: But that's okay.
15: Continuing, I just would like to preface this. For people that may be scared about CPR or scared of just like the whole choking entire situation... Get CPR certified. I was nervous while doing the class, even though it was on a little, the CPR dummy, whatever it is. I was a little nervous at first, so I had to wait a week, and then I was like, all right, I'll do it now. And then...
13: Why were we nervous?
15: I don't know. I got a weird ick about it, and death's weird, right? And so CPR was just a little much for me.
13: So you learned CPR, then you learned the Heimlich at the same time?
15: Yeah.
13: I did not know that. Okay. Glad. So if I choke, I'm good.
15: Yeah, you're I got you.
13: Where were you when the Spurs choked?
15: Sitting on my couch, happy as a clam.
13: Yeah. All right, I'm just curious. All right, now I feel better that Chase doesn't know, but Dr. Crane knows everything, which is good.
14: Yeah. Well, we get Spurs and Knicks again tomorrow. World Cup tonight.
13: Right.
14: And we got the World Series, the College World Series starts today. Get that. And then...
13: When's Game 6? Sunday night?
14: For hockey?
13: Yeah.
14: Yeah.
13: Okay. Last night, this sounds weird, was kind of like boring.
14: Compared to the other games, yeah.
13: Yeah. All right. It was, but it was cool, though. What's the story? They were like, the goalie in this family, it's been a crazy ride since October. What's the story with the goalie for Carolina? Brandon Bussey? Yeah, Bussey.
14: It's taken him a minute to find his footing in the NHL.
13: Is he a backup goalie or is he the starting guy?
14: He was the backup. Yeah, Freddie Anderson was the starter, but I guess something's going on with him, so I don't know what's up.
13: Okay.
14: Because he wasn't even the third last night.
13: All right.
14: Yeah.
13: Oh, yeah. Okay, well, maybe you should sell that place down at West Haven. Move on.
14: I can't.
15: What about Chase Dock? Is that the same place? Same
13: it's a couple weeks. No. Chase Dock. No. Hell no. Chase Dock.
14: Even though some of that might be going on, but we don't ask questions.
13: Yes. Plausible deniability, man. We don't venture out into the campgrounds.
14: Yeah.
13: No, we don't do that at all. By the way, Bonnaroo lost power last night, they said. Like, they had no power for hours. And so I was like, once again, another check of why I'm not going down there. So
14: some people have referred to it as Chaseroo.
13: I like Chase Stock.
14: I like Chase
13: this
14: Stock,
13: sounds
14: too.
13: Good. Chaseroo sounds like a cartoon, but Chase Stock.
14: Yeah, 2513 wants to hear Deer, Deer, Deer Horns again. Can it be played at Chase Stock?
13: Oh, yes. That's not AI either, folks.
14: Nope.
13: There's no way AI could create a gym like that. What was the context of the caller? Was it Monday, right? What was our question of the day on Monday? Was
15: most the prized possession that was handed down from a relative.
13: Yeah, and it was the deer horn.
15: Yes. Someone stole his deer horns.
13: Right, and then he found them and was going to take care of business, but the Lord prevailed. Is that the context?
15: That's pretty accurate.
13: Okay.
14: So, we have so many great responses and great people on our text line that call in that sometimes I forget what's happening with all those.
16: Yeah, yeah, so do I.
14: Yeah.
16: 615-7.
14: Oh, your hair's growing out. Are you doing something? I'm being serious.
16: What, my hair?
14: Yeah.
16: I didn't put stuff in it today. I just combed it.
14: What do you put in it? Minoxidil.
16: Bald man has no clue.
15: Paul Mitchell number two.
14: Right.
15: I use Paul Mitchell. It's fantastic.
14: I do not use Paul Mitchell.
16: Use Pete Mitchell.
14: Is
16: Maverick.
14: Maverick, that's right. I used to use all that stuff back in the day, man. The gel, the mousse, all that stuff. It's great. And then one day, somebody said, you know what? You're going bald. I'm like, am I? And then I was like, shave it. Goodbye. Yeah,
16: it's done. That's all right.
14: I tried growing it out a couple of years, about 5 years ago, and my hair grows like crusty. It goes straight out. Not a joke.
16: I would love to see that.
14: And it looks like I'm not doing
16: hey,
14: that.
16: Hey, hey.
15: Hey, everybody.
16: What is this, Saturday?
15: What is this, Saturday?
16: Oh, boy.
7: Bring gas.
16: We'll have more coming next. Chase and Big Joe, 1025 The Game.
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0: Welcome back to The Chase, the Big Joe Show, right here at 102.5 The Game, brought to you by the Omni Nashville Hotel. Did you know, Dr. Crane, this day in sports history, 1880, baseball's first perfect game. Worcester pitcher Lee Richmond retired all 27 Cleveland batters on June 12, 1880, completing the first perfect game of professional baseball history. The Ruby Legs won 1-0. 5 days later, John Montgomery Ward threw a second perfect game for Providence, making 1880 the only season in Major League history with two. I'm telling you that any stat before like 1920 should not be considered.
1: Hey, Joe, how many games you win this week?
0: I think I pitched 9. All right, put him down. Joe went 9-0 last week. I just, this day in sports history, I just don't think, because they didn't take an account everything. I really don't think they just threw kind of stats out there and said, here you go, do that.
2: Can you like describe like a 1950s sports radio announcer?
0: My voice would hurt. How about I read? In 1939, the National Baseball Hall of Fame Museum officially opens in Cooperstown, honoring inaugural inductees including Babe Ruth, Ty Cobb, and Honus Wagner. That's how it would be.
1: Honus Wagner?
0: So, hey, they'd mispronounce everything back in the day.
1: Ah.
0: So, on this day, June 12th, not a lot happened in the sports world on this day. If you're wondering what's going on, yeah, not a lot's going on.
1: Not a lot's happening right now.
0: Hey, 2019, the Blues won their St. Louis Blues won their first Stanley Cup. Was it? Oh, Ryan O'Reilly won the Conn Smythe Trophy as the playoff MVP.
1: Was he the captain? Might have been the captain, or that might have been when they acquired him, and then he became the captain.
0: That's the only Stanley Cup that the Blues have ever won.
1: Yep.
0: Hell, they're not much better than Nashville.
1: I think they've been in the final more than once though.
0: They have been the final 68, 69, and 70.
1: Yeah, that was when they were an expansion team.
0: That's right. Title into 50.
1: Crispy might have been on one of those teams.
0: 52-year wait for a team that had reached the Stanley Cup Finals in each of its first three seasons. Let me ask you this: what fan base is going to lose its mind when they win a championship? It's got. There's only one answer. There's only one answer for this question.
1: Cleveland Browns.
0: Nope. Do you know? Think about it.
1: In pros?
0: In the pro. Which fan base will absolutely burn the town down when they win? In a figuratively saying, yeah. Not literally. Think about it.
1: Well, that's why I said the Browns. I mean,
0: you're in the area. Go a little northeast.
1: Like the Knicks might. Knicks fans.
0: The Buffalo Bills fans.
1: Yeah, that's a good point.
0: Will absolutely lose their mind when they win a championship. They will. And that window,
1: I'm telling you, they've either opened up a whole new one or it's closed. That's what I think.
0: I think with Allen, they've got a shot.
1: Yeah, but I don't know if what's the coach? Joe
0: Brady?
1: Brady. I don't know if he's a head coach.
0: We'll find out. But that
1: and again,
0: team,
1: we have seen a lot of these quarterback offensive gurus become head coaches and they just absolutely fail.
0: Well, they got the new stadium bump.
1: Yeah.
0: That's going to help. And I just think if that city wins, I mean, they were losing their mind for the Sabres in the Stanley Cup playoffs.
1: If the Buffalo Bills win a Super Bowl before the Titans, Bud Adams will roll over in his grave.
0: Yeah, they're going to.
1: And I think they're going to. Yeah. But, I mean, I'm just saying, like, I think there's two franchises that he would, like, just be so incensed over. Buffalo and then the Texans.
0: Well, I think Buffalo is not meant, God, don't take this wrong, Buffalo fans. I just don't think they're meant to win a Super Bowl. I mean, they should have beaten the Giants. Yeah. Parcells and Belichick design a game plan like we're going to slow it down, and they slowed it down, and then
1: they never had a chance against the Cowboys.
0: Nope.
1: But, and so they lost two to the Cowboys, one to the Giants, one to the Redskins.
0: Yeah. And that second game of the four games they went in the Super Bowl, and the Redskins were good, Bills were better, and then the thing was, you were so, you don't remember, but Thurman Thomas couldn't find his helmet and missed a bunch of plays at the beginning of the game, couldn't find his helmet. And Washington took advantage of him and beat the snot out of him and won. But, yeah, with Dallas, they did not have a chance at all. Either game.
1: Nevada Josh says Rams and Bills Super Bowl this year.
0: It's in. Buffalo fans will take over Los Angeles. The game's in Los Angeles.
1: Yeah.
0: Buffalo fans will take over that city.
1: Yeah.
0: 100%. There's no doubt in my mind they would do that. But they got to get. We've agreed. Have we agreed the Chiefs win the Super Bowl?
1: This year?
0: Yeah. Because this is it. This is last rodeo. We've already talked about this.
1: I think they're going to be better, but I don't think they win the Super Bowl. I mean, for me right now, it's the Rams. I think the Rams are the best team.
0: Versus?
1: I could maybe right on Buffalo.
0: Yeah.
1: I don't know.
0: Nobody in the AFC South's getting there.
1: I'll give you one that is very intriguing, that's a bit of a wild card. Baltimore.
0: Not a chance in hell.
1: I think it's more of a chance than you think.
0: Mm-mm. I just don't think it's just not meant to be with them. I really don't.
1: I'm not saying they're going to win. I'm just saying.
0: I think a lot of people have figured Lamar out for a lot of times. And then
1: could be.
0: He's got to take it to the next level.
1: He's
0: a quarterback on that team. He's got to go to the next level and all that.
1: Yeah. I don't know. I honestly, it's funny. Like, I just kind of think it's the Rams and everybody else right now. I mean, Seattle will be good. San Francisco always seems to come back.
0: Rams because they acquired Myles Garrett?
1: No, I think they were already good, and then that helps.
0: Got no receivers. Puka lost his mind still?
1: No, I don't know. That's a good question. So I don't know. Devontae.
0: And what's his motivation and fired up? I mean,
1: win a Super Bowl. Matt Stafford to me is a guy I want to play for. So,
0: you know what team that I think is sneaky good this year?
1: Who's that?
0: Chicago Bears.
1: I would agree with that too. I think
0: they're having fun.
1: They are. I mean, I think three of the four teams in the NFC West are really good.
0: Arizona.
1: No. Yeah. Seattle, Rams, and 49ers.
0: Correct.
1: I think Chicago.
0: Uh-huh.
1: I think Green Bay is still in the mix. Detroit, I really don't know.
0: I think they've lost it.
1: I think it's may have run out on them, but could be wrong. The South, they got to have a team in, but I think that division's terrible. Even though if Tyler Shuck is the guy, the Saints might surprise some people.
0: They had some fun. I don't discount Carolina.
1: A
0: lot of momentum there for the Panthers. And I think with Baker Mayfield in this quarterback situation, this could drag out. It's not a pretty sight for either of them.
1: Yep.
0: So I don't know. And then what's left? The East?
1: Yeah, the East. I think Philly's going the wrong way. I think the Giants will be better with Harbaugh, but I think they're maybe a year out.
0: Yeah, right?
1: Is
0: this year your Cowboys get it together?
1: I think this could be like a rebound year for Washington, to be honest with you. I think that's another division where it's like somebody has to win.
0: Yeah.
1: So, but I wouldn't.
0: So you're of the mindset, if you took if you bet four teams, right now, let's go five teams or 27. Give me the five teams in the Super Bowl.
1: We get, like, tell you the five teams?
0: I think, give me, if I could pick five teams.
1: Yeah.
0: Only five teams.
1: Who are the five teams?
0: Well, the Rams, the Seahawks, the Bills.
1: Rams, Chiefs.
0: Bills, Chiefs. And then one more throw in there. Man. I think the Bears will be good, not Super Bowl good. Packers are good, not Super Bowl good. One more. Maybe.
1: Okay, how about those four of the field?
0: Rams, Niners, Bills, Chiefs.
1: So not the Seahawks.
0: What did I say?
1: You said Niners.
0: Oh, Seahawks, yeah. Rams.
1: So Rams, Seahawks, Bills, Chiefs?
0: Yeah. Yeah, I like those four. I would take those four.
1: I'll take the field.
0: You take the field?
1: I'll take the field.
0: Okay.
1: Yeah. You may be right, but
0: I need a flex team. Give me a flex. I don't think Baltimore's
1: Titans.
0: Got it. Man, gosh, could you? Well, I mean,
1: If they, I mean, look, if they go 7-10 this year, going into the new stadium, I think
0: you're happy with 7-10. What's wrong with you?
1: I'm not happy with 7-10, but right. That shows you they're going the right way.
0: Okay. All right. I see that, but don't be
1: Dude,
0: happy.
1: They've had 6 wins in 2 seasons.
0: Hey, they've had 12-3, so
1: been watching okay. Them out. So, but you can't say you're going to go from 3 to like it's unrealistic to go from 3 to 14.
0: Peyton Manning did it.
1: I understand like there Rams are, did there it. Are examples of it happening, but
0: there are, pal.
1: But
0: right?
1: I'm not ready to go there
0: Flag
1: yet.
0: This Dr. Kane, so when the Titans go to the Super Bowl, we could play this out.
1: Hey, the last time it was Spurs-Knicks in the NBA Finals, the Super Bowl was the Rams and the Titans.
0: It would be better if it was the same location. Like if the Super Bowl was in Atlanta this year.
1: Next year.
0: I know. But it'd be like, okay, something's going there. I get all that with that. Let me ask you something. I know we got to the break. What happened? What would happen if the Music City Miracle never happened?
1: So they lose that game?
0: They lose that game. We'll talk on the other side about
1: okay.
0: That.
1: Okay. That's a what if?
0: Yeah.
1: All right. All right. We'll do that next. Chase and Big Joe, 102.5 the game.
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5: 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And the score!
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2: This is Nick Frazier. The Carolina Hurricanes now move within one game of the Stanley Cup after a 4-2 victory over the Vegas Golden Knights in Game 5. Jordan Staal continued his strong postseason with a goal in his fifth straight game, while Sebastian Aho added a goal and assist. And goaltender Brandon Boosie made 23 saves in the 4-2 win. Carolina now takes a 3-2 series lead going into Game 6. In the NFL, as the Tennessee Titans wrap up OTAs, we'll head into mandatory minicamp next week with second-year quarterback Cam Ward as he continues to get valuable reps with the offense and to continue building chemistry with Brian Daboll. And the 2026 FIFA World Cup is officially underway. In yesterday's opening matches, Mexico defeated South Africa 2-1 to earn 3 points in Group A, while South Korea and Czechia ended in a 1-1 draw. Tonight, it's Team USA's turn as the Americans open their World Cup campaign against Paraguay in Los Angeles, with Australia and Turkey to follow in Group D. At First Horizon Park, the Nashville Sounds continue their series with the Durham Bulls. 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
17: 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O'Carricky right down the baseline for a two-hit slam.
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1: Chase and Big Joe on this Friday, 102.5 The Game. He's Big Joe Dubin. I'm Chase McCabe. Dr. Crane, Nick Frazier behind the glass. The World Cup got underway yesterday, but it's going right now as Canada is playing. Who is this?
2: Bosnia and Herzegovina.
1: Okay. So they're just underway about 2 minutes in. And they're playing this game in Toronto. In the home stadium of the Argonauts.
19: Is that where they play now?
1: Mm-hmm.
19: Okay. They moved out of the Sky Dome.
1: They moved out in 2015.
19: Shows you how much attention I pay to soccer. And I did watch a CFL game last night, though. It was Hamilton versus Winnipeg. Pretty decent. All right. So the question for the break is, and I typed this into AI, had the Music City Miracle never happened, and for the Titans, it says it would have abruptly ended Steve McNair and Eddie George's prime era, altering franchise history and depriving the NFL of its most iconic kickoff return.
1: Well, okay. I don't think I agree with that because, now, I mean, look, they have to make the moves that they made and all of that, but you know, the 2000 team was better. We all know that. Like, it was better than the 99 team.
19: But did they get the bounce off what happened in 99,
1: right,
19: the run?
1: Right. That's a great question.
19: So it says, the Titans would have exited the 99 postseason without a victory, potentially resetting the expectations around head coach Jeff Fisher, questioning the viability of the roster after high regular season expectations. What's even more fascinating after this, Chase, is the path it would have sent Buffalo on.
1: Oh, yeah.
19: Had Buffalo escaped Nashville with a win, they'd have traveled to play Peyton Manning Colts in the divisional round. The Bills and Colts were rivals at the time, had split the regular season. A playoff clash would have pitted Manning against a good Buffalo defense. Probably.
1: Were they in the same division?
19: Back then, yeah.
1: The Old East?
19: Yep. This is the winner of that game would have hosted the red-hot Jacksonville Jaguars. For that, it would radically reshape the AFC bracket, potentially averting the Titans' eventual run to Super Bowl 34. It's just, you go back, and I know it's a what if and it happened, but the hypotheticals of that are really fun to look at. But also, I think because we spent so much time talking about that season, because nothing really great has happened after the 9-9. Good things have happened. Nothing great has happened right after the 9-9 season. Am I wrong about that? 2019 season, is that a good season or a great season? You got the AFC Championship game.
1: I think it was a good season.
19: But not great. What do you consider a great season? Winning the Super Bowl?
1: Well, maybe it was a great season because you changed quarterbacks in the middle of it. Went on. Yeah, okay.
19: So what do you classify a Super Bowl winning season? Super Bowl winning season?
1: Yeah. Okay. I think that's a category of its own.
19: All right.
1: There's only one team. Like, only one team can have that.
19: Is 19 better than 02? Or
1: no.
19: Same?
1: I think, well, are you saying are the teams better?
19: Well, does that mean more? Does the 19, getting there 19 mean more than getting there in 02?
1: That's a really good question.
19: Thanks, pal. I say the best for Friday at 2.
1: I'd say no.
19: Okay. I think the path to get there 19 meant more because you had to go through England. You had to go through Baltimore.
1: Well, I mean, I do think being the one to basically end the dynasty and end the run.
19: Yeah.
1: I mean, that's pretty special. And look, you were up by 10 on Kansas City at Arrowhead at one point in that game. Mm-hmm. Now, they came back, and we all knew they were going to. But, I mean, you showed you belonged.
19: Yeah. God, when I think about that game, one thing comes to mind.
1: What?
19: How cold.
1: Oh, it was so cold.
19: Arrowhead Stadium was that day. How cold it was.
1: So we park, and it's me, Jared, and Floyd, and we're walking through the parking lot. And where we had to park was almost by where the baseball stadium is, so we had to walk a pretty good ways. And Floyd's just like, Jared and I look at him like, not used to this, are you, GM?
19: Yeah, right. Getting driven right into the stadium.
1: It was
19: so
1: funny.
19: Cold.
1: It was. I mean, it was awful.
19: Oh, just and then
1: because the wind just like goes through there.
19: I remember Channel 4 was like, "Can you do a live recap?" I was like, "No, I can't." Do you want me to die on TV? Then that's what you're gonna have. I'll tape something and edit in the van and send it back. But going live, it ain't. You have no idea how cold it is. And then the whole time, our producer put up graphics that we were in Kansas City, Kansas. People are sitting at me like, "You're not in Kansas." I'm like, "I didn't set the we call it the
1: well because
19: font, the
1: because people are they don't real like,
19: just didn't do it
1: yeah
19: we're
1: they will be
19: yeah eventually but at the time they were in Missouri. I'm like, oh my gosh, yeah. I had nothing to do with all that. It's just you look at that about because we spent so much time talking about the 99 Titans season and what it meant and the after effects of all that had they lost and you know and the Buffalo part of that. Buffalo had a pretty damn good football team that year.
1: Yep.
19: Did you not sleep last night?
1: No, I did. I'm sorry.
19: It's okay.
1: I'm reading something I put into ChatGPT, and I'm like, what?
19: What'd you put in there?
1: I said,
19: share now, buddy.
1: I said, what would the NFL divisions look like if they expanded to 34 teams?
19: That's what you put in ChatGPT?
1: And it said, likely expansion teams, San Antonio and Toronto.
19: San Antonio will never get a team.
1: No. And neither will Toronto. Because of the team you were just talking about.
19: Yep. Too close.
1: Other possibilities, St. Louis, no. Portland, maybe. Oklahoma City, Salt Lake City.
19: Ooh, Oklahoma City's in, too close to Dallas. Jerry ain't allowing that.
1: Yeah, but I don't know.
19: Look how good the Thunder
1: have done. The Thunder have really done well there.
19: I never thought that would be. But is Oklahoma football too dominating, too generational that you can't put a team in there?
1: I mean, you could say the same thing about Texas, and you got... I mean,
19: but look, when Dallas, the Cowboys came in what 60 something?
1: Yeah.
19: And
1: Houston, you know, been Houston's around. Been since 1960.
19: Yeah, so different, but that was...
1: I think San Antonio could have worked because they had the stadium, but I think the stadium's too old now.
19: They do, and plus they had Red McCombs, the owner, who had a lot of money.
1: Yeah.
19: A lot of money. I think, did he own the Vikings at one time? I think he did. There was talk about bringing the Vikings down to San Antonio, but the Cowboys and the Oilers are so close. I do think Salt Lake City is the next
1: boom. I think boom. Salt Lake City is an interesting next boom. One. Portland, I don't think the NFL, but I think I wouldn't be shocked if they got something else. Baseball, hockey, something.
19: You never hear about Portland, except when there's something bad going on there.
1: Yeah. But OKC, Salt Lake City.
19: Right. I think Salt Lake City, if you had to expand and then... I was trying to think someplace else that would be – everything's just so clustered.
1: I think the Chargers eventually go back to San Diego at some point in time. They got to build a stadium.
19: I have a friend in L.A., and he says nobody cares about the Chargers.
1: Nope. Nobody. So I think eventually you'll get the right people in there that will vote to build a stadium, and they'll build – because they tore – Qualcomm or whatever it was down.
19: Jack Murphy,
1: yeah.
19: I love Jack Murphy because that was always – the Braves always did well on those West Coast trips back in the 80s, and Dale Murphy always hit a home run at Jack Murphy, and they'd play late games into the night because it was on the West Coast. It would be a 9:30 start here. A lot of memories of Jack Murphy, and they'll take it down. But I don't know. I mean, I think Salt Lake City is a good city to have that in, and then after that, expanding NFL, another city, who knows? Not Orlando. Somebody said that. That's not going to happen. Florida's not going to have four teams in the state. I still stand by Des Moines. You can laugh at me, but you'll get everybody in that city would go to the game every Sunday that they play. There'd be 80,000 people in that stadium every Sunday.
1: Yeah. I mean, it's just my thing is, like, I think there's cities deserving of a pro sports franchise, but, like, I don't want to see an NFL with 40 teams.
19: No. You know? It's bad enough at 32.
1: Right. There's not enough talent.
19: That's the problem.
1: You know, I think hockey could, because hockey's such a global sport, could probably add four more.
19: Four more?
1: Yeah, they could survive at 36.
19: Really?
1: There's enough talent. It's all about talent.
19: What the hell are you seeing this talent?
1: I mean, there's all over the world, you're getting hockey players, whereas the NFL, you're basically getting them in America.
19: Okay, but that doesn't mean it's any better.
1: No, but I think it's better. I mean, I think the product would be better than what the NFL would put out.
19: Is there a city in Canada that deserves a hockey team? Hamilton?
1: Maybe. I don't know. That's a good question. They always talked about you could put another one in Quebec, you know, go back to Quebec City where the Nordiques were.
19: Hamilton's not getting one because it's right in the middle between Buffalo and Toronto.
1: No. Well, but a lot of people thought Ontario would get another one, you know, the Toronto area. I'm going to take that back. I was going to say Toronto could probably support two teams, but I think people love the Maple Leafs too much, even though they've not been good.
19: You know what town would support NHL?
1: What?
19: Fargo, North Dakota.
1: Yeah, probably.
19: Because they sell out their hockey team there at North Dakota. Who do we know that played there that was with the Preds that we talked to? Did he pass away? Was it Craig Johnson?
1: Maybe. But what's his name? Rocco Grimaldi, I think, was from that area?
19: I don't know.
1: Maybe? I don't know.
19: But I'm telling you, they support that college left and right. Why not? Tell you, man, Des Moines and but now the TV market, it's too small of a TV market. Well, you're making a fortune with your deal anyway, so the market size has become less and less important.
2: Paul Gostad.
1: Oh, yeah, Goose.
19: Goose.
1: Yeah, Paul Gostad.
19: Goose Gostad. That guy, crazy man, he is.
1: You know, the other thing with the NHL, I mean, Houston, I think Houston's getting a team.
19: Hockey team?
1: Yeah.
19: They talked about that for a long time. Was it the Arrows are down there?
1: They were, yeah.
19: What they got now? They got an AHL team there still?
1: No, I don't think they have anything, but I think they could support the NHL.
19: You know who?
1: Kansas City could too.
19: Yep. You know Houston should make a call? Who could make a call to bring an AHL team to Houston?
1: Nick Cesario.
2: He's getting it.
19: One, yeah, he is getting it, isn't he? He's understanding the power of Nick Cesario.
1: 9680 says Saints almost moved to San Antonio after Katrina. If the NFL ever expands, which I don't think they will, they'll go international, Mexico City, Montreal, London, etc. I don't think they're going to London. I think Goodell would rather have every team play a game, you know, internationally, because he can make more money, though.
19: Who was the guy that called in and had a great point today of, if you play in Mexico City, but you base your team in San Antonio,
1: yeah,
19: then you fly down.
1: The yeah, because the PA would never agree to it.
19: Yeah, because a lot of people are like, I'm going to live in Mexico City.
1: The PA would never agree to that.
19: Then you fly down and play. Now, how is that for Mexico City? Like, here's our team, yet they stay in San Antonio or wherever they would.
1: Play in Juarez.
19: Right across from El Paso. Easy drive. I would tell you, the craziest stat of Juarez was 3 years ago. We went out there for the MTSU football game, and El Paso was ranked as the number one safest city in the world.
1: It's right next to Juarez.
19: And the number one murder capital of the world.
1: Juarez, Mexico.
19: And they are literally separated by a river. And I was like, this is the most bizarre, craziest stat I've ever. Because I can see Juarez. Yeah. I'm like, Chip Walters is like, yeah, I wouldn't. I said, yeah, Chip, I'm not going to venture over there this time.
1: You know what song I think of when you mentioned Juarez, Mexico?
19: Do not.
1: There's a Johnny Cash song that he talks about Juarez.
19: What is it? Song is it?
1: It's called Cocaine Blues.
19: Okay.
1: Yep. It's on the Folsom Prison.
19: What's does he talk?
1: They overtook him down in Juarez, Mexico.
19: Okay. I'll have to listen to that.
1: Yep. It's a good song. All right, we'll continue whatever this is coming up next. Jason, yeah. Big Joe, 102.5 The Game.
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0: Well done, Dr. Crane.
1: Just played that for Joe. You had never heard that?
2: No, I never heard that.
1: And I just learned something, too, that the Luther Perkins, who was in the Tennessee Three, Johnny Cash's band, I always thought he was related to Carl Perkins, but he's not.
2: And I told you, I lost that on a trivia question.
1: Yeah.
2: So I always remember things like, oh, and I was like, the final round, that Luther Perkins and Carl Perkins are not related at all.
1: Hmm.
2: Who took over for him, for Luther Perkins, that really did the rockabilly style? I forget.
1: Well, Luther did the rockabilly
2: style, took it
1: too,
2: to the next level with all that.
1: Bob Wooten, maybe? I don't remember. It was
2: Marshall Tucker?
1: I think it was a guy named Bob Wooten.
2: Marshall Mathers?
1: Yeah. Bob Wooten.
2: Bob Wooten.
1: Mm-hmm.
2: Bob Wooten still alive?
1: Bob Wooten is still alive. He died. He died in Gallatin, Tennessee, at the age of 75 in 2017.
2: Oh, okay. It's crazy how many people live in Nashville that were part of a lot of great music history that you did not know about.
1: Let's see. W.S. Holland was the drummer. He died in 2020 in Jackson. I think they're all gone.
2: Well, I mean, been a long time now.
1: Yeah.
2: To go on. You ever seen that picture of Elvis at the piano, Johnny Cash over his shoulder, Carl Perkins over his other shoulder, and Jerry Lee Lewis?
1: It's the Million Dollar Quartet.
2: The Million Dollar Quartet.
1: They
2: smart guy, buddy.
1: Yeah, because they were all leaving Sun Records, and like they were just hanging out one night, and Sam Phillips hit record.
2: Secretly hit record.
1: Yeah.
2: When did Sam Phillips pass away? I felt like he lived a long time.
1: Let's see.
2: Doesn't get talked about enough.
1: 2003.
2: How old was he then?
1: 80.
2: 80.
1: And he died down there in Memphis.
2: Listen, man, I remember the first time I saw him, Sam Phillips. I walked in. I said, hey, man, I'm still on this Diet Coke and not Diet Coke. What would it be? RC Cola. I was working on a moon pie, and I was like, I get a quarter for that. Next thing you know, I'm a superstar.
1: Yep.
2: Long time ago. Wow.
1: Was Roy Orbison part of the Million Dollar?
2: I don't think so. No. Roy Orbison's fascinating because he lived here, and then the day he died, he went and saw Johnny Cash, and Johnny Cash says, you look terrible. You need to go to the hospital. And then Roy Orbison died of a heart attack in 1988 or 89. Right.
1: And he was just, because they had, he had done the Traveling Wilburys.
2: Yep.
1: They had just done that album, and then he had done You Got It.
2: They had that black and white special.
1: Anything you want.
2: Yep.
1: And it was really on his way back.
2: Something, did his sons die in a motorcycle accident in Hendersonville? Something happened in Gallup with Roy Orbison. Maybe it was a house fire. Maybe his wife was killed in a motorcycle accident and then a house fire. There's so much history around Middle Tennessee that you really like, oh my gosh, this and that. And so
1: the Million Dollar Quartet was an impromptu jam session involving Elvis Presley, Jerry Lee Lewis, Carl Perkins, and Johnny Cash, made December 4th, 1956 at Sun Records Studios in Memphis, Tennessee. Impromptu jam session involving Elvis Presley, Jerry Lee Lewis, Carl Perkins, and Johnny Cash, made December 4th, 1956 at Sun Records Studios in Memphis, Tennessee.
2: They're just taking off.
1: Yeah, the jam session seems

0: to fatten this sparse rockabilly instrumentation, had brought in his latest acquisition, Jerry Lee Lewis, still unknown outside of Memphis, to play piano. On the Perkins session, Lewis, sometime in the early afternoon, 21-year-old Elvis Presley, a former Sun artist now with RCA Victor, arrived to pay a casual visit accompanied by a girlfriend, Marilyn Evans.
1: This is Marilyn.
0: Go ahead. After chatting with Phillips in the control room, Presley listened to the playback of Perkins' session, which he pronounced to be good.
1: Man, play it back one more time.
0: he went into the studio, and sometime later, the jam session began. At some point during the session, Johnny Cash, who had recently enjoyed a few hit records on the country charts, arrived as well.
1: Oh, come on. This is great. Keep going.
0: Jack Clement was engineering that day and remembers saying to himself, I think I'd be remiss to not record this. So he did.
1: Right.
0: After running through a number of songs, Elvis and his girlfriend Evans slipped out as Jerry Lee pounded away on the piano. Cash wrote, no one wanted to follow Jerry Lee, not even Elvis. Whatever Elvis's feelings may or may not have been in regard to following Lewis, Presley was clearly the star of the impromptu jam session, which consisted largely of snippets of gospel songs that the four artists had all grown up singing. The recordings show Elvis, the most nationally and internationally famous of the four at the time, to be the focal point of what was a casual spur-of-the-moment gathering of four artists who would go on to contribute greatly to a seismic shift in popular music in the late 1950s.
1: Holy cow. I knew the picture. I didn't know the backstory.
0: So
1: unbelievable.
0: During the session, Phillips called a local newspaper, the Memphis Press Scimitar.
1: Hello, Memphis Press.
0: Bob Johnson, the newspaper's entertainment editor, came over to the studios with UPI representative Leo Sora and photographer George Pierce. Johnson wrote an article about the session, which appeared the following day under the headline Million Dollar Quartet.
1: Oh, wow. That's awesome. I had no idea. I just know the picture. I didn't know the backstory.
0: Yeah. So they've released like an album.
1: 1950. I mean, that Johnny 56. Cash wasn't even.
0: Yeah, they were all just, Elvis was just starting to hit it.
1: Oh, big time.
0: Or had hit it, yeah.
1: Did you see the Jerry Lee Lewis movie with Dennis Quaid? It's pretty great balls of fire.
0: The Walk the Line, the Johnny Cash movie.
1: Yeah.
0: The guy that plays Jerry Lee Lewis has one of my all-time favorite lines in it. Like, they're all packed in a car going somewhere. And they're talking about, like, heaven and hell and stuff. And Jerry Lee's in the back and goes, we all going to hell. We all going to hell for the songs we singing. And it's just like.
1: That's, I forget about
0: like
1: that.
0: Like, at the time, you know, some of the stuff they were singing it was like.
1: And did not, he couldn't go to England, Jerry Lee, because he has married his 13-year-old cousin.
0: Oh, yeah.
1: And the line in Great Balls of Fire was like, well, England can kiss my ass.
0: Yeah.
1: It's a great line from Dennis Quaid.
0: Probably. Bill has a comment on Elvis's band. Bill, what's up?
2: Hey, thanks, guys. I worked for years at the Ernest Tubb Record Shop. Met a lot of people. One of the most, I met The Rock down there. I met George Jones. And one of the most famous people I met that kind of gets overlooked is Scotty Moore. He was a guitar player for Elvis early on. And I remember Keith Richards did an interview that said, everybody wanted to be like Elvis. I wanted to be like Scotty Moore.
1: No.
2: Oh, yeah. You can't take it any better than that, huh?
1: Who's a guitar player from Shreveport that played with Elvis? James? Oh, God. He was Elvis's guitar player after Scotty Moore for many years. He lives in Brentwood. I forget his name. But on the same vein, it's like everybody wanted to be that guy. Nobody, like you're talking about the Keith Richards. That's a great story.
2: Dude. No, who wants to be like Keith Richards anyway, huh?
1: Yeah, right? Live to be 1,000? Sure. Thanks
2: for
1: that.
2: Well, he's still around, too, so.
1: He is. Bill, thanks, buddy.
2: Thanks, Pete. Appreciate it.
1: Yeah, man.
0: Thank you, Bill. Appreciate it.
1: Scotty Moore.
0: Yeah. Look, we cover everything on this show.
1: We do.
0: We're not just sports.
1: And what's Nashville called?
0: Music City.
1: Right?
0: Music City, USA. 2:31 is the time. We'll have more coming up next here on WPRT 102.5 FM.
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4: 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The food is good. But this French guy, he's like, I pulled up to a Buc-ee's, and I was like, this is a.

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6: I'm Fox 17 meteorologist Brett Luna. Showers and thunderstorms will develop this afternoon and early evening. Some of these could bring in some heavy rain and gusty winds. Highs today will be in the upper 80s. Another round of showers and thunderstorms is possible Saturday, and we'll keep this chance around with us on into Sunday.
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10: Whenever I hear this song, I see like a Toyota commercial from 1994 sitting in my grandmother's living room.
11: Why, is it the commercial?
10: Yeah, I mean, they use this song for Toyota or something. It's like the hot summer sale.
11: Is that Buster Poindexter? Who sings that?
12: Close, but yeah, the Merryman.
11: Is he part of that?
12: He was, yeah, okay. I believe so.
10: We were just laughing during the break because I pulled up a video of Elvis that he's about to sing. He seems intoxicated, and he's like, man, you son of a...
11: Who's he talking to?
10: I don't know.
13: We love Elvis.
10: Yeah, we do love Elvis.
11: What does he sing?
13: I have taken him in a fight.
14: I don't know. You might.
11: Yes.
12: Yes.
10: By the way, I'm glad you brought that up. So this is the UFC 250 thing this weekend at the White House.
11: Right.
10: And somebody posted a video earlier of the Thunderbirds and the Blue Angels together. It is like the definition of badass.
11: Oh.
10: It was so awesome. Like, I don't know. I mean, I'm sure they have, but I've never seen them fly together before.
12: It's going to be pretty freaking awesome. This might be the most patriotic sporting event of all time.
10: Like, but they showed like all 10 of them in formation. I was like, that is so freaking cool.
12: Friend of the show, by the way, Derek Lewis will be on the fight card. So just FYI.
10: He's a big underdog from
12: going up against Josh Hokett, which is a former walk-on at Minnesota University for football.
11: Is he the guy that I asked if he liked chicken?
12: Yes.
11: And he's like,
12: of course.
10: He's the one that has the famous line of after he won, he's doing the interview and he takes his pants off.
11: Okay. And he's an underdog?
10: Yeah, but I mean, he's like 40 something now.
12: Most knockouts in UFC history was 19.
11: Yeah, but I mean, he could hit us and knock us into Knoxville.
12: By the way, I found out when he was on the radio on our station here, he was calling from his automobile station. So he owns his own automobile company.
10: Oh, nice.
11: Who's the most bleeped guy we've had on? Was that him?
10: Could have been.
12: Pretty close. I can't think of anybody else, but he takes the cake right now.
11: Greg Pogue and I did an interview. We taped it with Ralphie May.
10: And you couldn't use it.
11: May he rest in peace. I think, Chase, you recorded it for
10: years ago. Guys, I can't edit this.
11: Like 12 years ago. I mean, it was every other word was an F-bomb, and it was hilarious. But we could – it's like you can't – the whole thing would have been like, beep. I mean, nonstop. Couldn't go. But I just remember live, it's – because there's a few times where I've seen you sprint out of there to go hit the dump, but which makes me laugh because you're like – Carl Lewis, man, you're gone. Boom, you're out back there. But I think he was the one we bleeped out the most.
12: Yeah, I like my job, so I'm going to hit that button.
11: Not your fault.
10: So is there an undercard or is it just a main card?
12: It's just a main card because it's on a Sunday. Normally they have a prelim event, and that basically starts at noon and goes till about 5. But since now the UFC has it's a PLE or whatever it is, the same thing WWE is doing.
10: Yeah.
12: They do it with Paramount. So it'll start at roughly 5 o'clock, I believe, and go till about 9:30.
10: So I wonder.
12: Main event's gonna be awesome.
10: All right. Well, I have a prediction that Mr. Jones is gonna return and
12: John Jones.
10: Yeah, make his intentions known.
12: I mean, it's possible if Alex Pereira wins the main event against Ciryl Gane, that there is a huge opportunity to see the best of the best fight each other, which would be Alex Pereira and John Jones.
10: Yeah,
12: and if Alex Pereira wins, and even DC has mentioned this, Daniel Cormier on his show, he said, look, if Alex Pereira wins, he's still not the greatest of all time.
10: Yeah.
12: So
11: who's the greatest of all time?
12: John Jones. Yeah. He's the best pound-for-pound fighter, as Dana White likes
10: to say. That's Chandler Jones' brother.
11: Right. Oh,
10: Arthur.
11: Right.
10: Arthur Jones, Chandler Jones.
11: Yeah. Okay, interesting. What's the claw thing? There's some claw at the UFC
12: fight? It's a canopy. So
10: yeah,
12: Chase actually would know about this with WrestleMania 24 when it was in Tampa.
10: Orlando.
12: Orlando, yeah. When it was Shawn Michaels and Ric Flair, they main evented it, and that was his final match.
10: Yeah.
12: They had a canopy like that.
10: Yeah, they do that for outdoor events. So it's a giant canopy that goes over the octagon and all the seats, so if there's weather, it doesn't matter.
11: Oh, okay. All right.
10: Yeah.
11: Night, good. When is the fight?
12: Sunday.
10: Starts at 7 o'clock Central.
11: Some people are losing their minds because it's on the White House lawn.
10: Right? I think it's great.
12: Like, it's one of one.
10: Yeah,
11: one of one.
10: Yeah. Nobody will ever do this.
12: Like the Noche in Las Vegas.
10: Yeah, I think it's cool. I think it's different. It's cool.
11: Yeah.
10: It's whatever.
11: Right.
10: So I think doesn't matter.
11: People complain about anything. Yeah, right?
10: The sky is green.
11: I think it's red.
10: Yeah.
11: Let's argue about that forever.
10: Yes, indeed. What are you're getting excited back there?
12: I mean, it's probably the best sports weekend on planet Earth.
10: It is a good sports weekend, that is for sure.
12: You have U.S. playing tonight in soccer. You have college baseball.
10: I need Canada to turn this around, by the way.
12: I told you last hour. Bosnia, look, just because I'm an Italian fan, they're a good ball club. So is Bosnia. Bosnia's a good team. They're sneaky. But you have the World Cup. Now you have UFC this Sunday. It can't get any better. It really can't.
10: No, I agree. And they're racing at Pocono, so you got that as well. We'll come back with what day is it, celebrity birthdays, and wrap up this week. Chase and Big Joe, 102.5 The Game.
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4: I don't get to do Thirsty Thursday anymore, but
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10: Chase and Big Joe, 102.5 The Game on this Friday. Wrapping things up. Hope you're ready for a fun weekend and have a good weekend.
11: 2076 says, Dr. Crane, you'll like this. Jack Leiter against Sonny Gray in Fenway Park tonight.
12: Really? Ooh. Vandy on Vandy? Crime.
11: Vandy on Vandy. Is Leiter with the Rangers?
12: That's correct.
10: Okay. Rangers. Because he and
23: Kumar
10: are both there, right? Is Kumar with the Rangers or is he
12: yes.
10: in the with Brown Rock or whatever? Cool.
12: They're young prospects going up against the seasoned vet.
10: Yeah, I like it. Sonny Gray, still pitching.
11: Getting
10: at
11: it
10: a
11: done.
10: High level.
11: Yep.
10: So that'll be a good one. With that, by the way, Pete Weber just stopped by. Always great to see Pete. Let's get to what day is it in celebrity birthdays.
12: All right. First, that's not it. Okay, there we go. Oh, boy. Oh, boy.
11: Yes.
12: Let's see. Crowded Nest Awareness Day is today, so make sure your nest is not crowded.
11: Wait, well, why was that an oh, boy?
12: I'll get to it. Don't
11: okay,
12: worry.
11: Good.
12: Ghost in the Machine Day. Interesting.
11: Okay.
12: Little League Girls Baseball Day. Loving Day. Magic Day. National Automotive Service Professionals Day. Shout out to the auto body shops around town. National Marriage Day. National Jerky Day. So, I don't know if that's... Okay. National Peanut Butter Cookie Day is today. Red Rose Day. World Day Against Child Labor. Women's Veterans Day. Shout out to the veterans. Thank you. Superman Day is today. And the last two on the list, I guess you could pair them together as a dish to eat and drink together. International Falafel Day and, International Cachacha Day. I really don't know how to pronounce this. It has like a tail on the bottom of the sea. It's like...
11: Mermaid?
12: Like, how would you pronounce that? That's not right.
11: Cachacha?
12: Oh, see? Just, saying the same thing.
10: How would Charo say it?
11: She'd be...
12: I think it's Cachaca Day.
11: Cachaca. All right.
12: I'm not sure what that
10: sounds like. That sounds like something we're probably not supposed to say.
11: Right.
12: Well, it's a drink, so okay. I don't know if that's it.
11: Is it honor of Chaka Khan? Chaka Khan?
12: Not Chaka Khan.
11: Chaka Khan?
12: No, all it right. looks clear. I don't know. Maybe it's some form of herbal tea? I don't know.
11: Okay. I love the fact that you got nervous about that. It makes me happy. All right. Time for celebrity birthdays. Get these within 2 years of their actual age. First up, Dr. Crane, you get to go first. He likes to bite you on the neck. How old is Marv Albert?
12: I thought you were going to say Mike Tyson, but never mind.
11: Oh,
12: you
10: nope, I get it. Look it up.
11: Marv Albert.
12: Marv Albert is 63.
10: 82.
11: 85. Chaser, how old is golfer Mark Calcavecchia?
10: 62.
11: 60. 66. Dr. Crane, how old is former Major League Baseball player Ryan Klesko?
12: Ryan Klesko is 47.
10: Former Bravo. I'm going to say he is 58.
11: Oh, 55. So dang close. It. Chase, how old is former pitcher Hideki Matsui? Was he a pitcher or batter? I don't know.
10: I think he was a batter. Matsui, I'm going to say 53.
12: 58.
11: 52. Chase on the board, 1-0. Dr. Crane Howell's former Villanova guard, NBA player, Kerry Kittles.
12: 52.
11: Chase Howell is Dallas Clark, former Colts tight end who played at Iowa.
10: One of Peyton's favorite targets, too.
11: 47. Dr. Craig Howell is former Italian rugby player Marco Bordolami. Heard of him?
12: I have not.
11: Oh, you profess to be this Italian rugby guy.
12: Those sports don't go together for me. But all right, let's see. Let's go 57.
10: 47.
11: 46, Chase up 2-0. All right, lightning round. Chaser Howell is drummer Bun E. Carlos of Cheap Trick.
10: 73.
12: 72.
11: 75, Chase up 3-0. Dr. Grant Howell is country guitar player Junior Brown. He has a double neck guitar.
12: 59.
10: 64.
11: 74, Chase Howell is singer Meredith Brooks.
10: 58.
11: 69. 68. Dr. Grant Howell is John Enos, actor, famous role, Days of Our Lives. You better get this.
12: Oh, boy. Let's go 72.
10: 73.
11: 64. Chaser Hollywood's rapper Grandmaster D of Houdini.
10: Make me happy. 64.
12: 63.
11: 64, dead on. 5-0. Dr. Crane Howell is blues guitar player Kenny Wayne Shepherd. By the way, his father-in-law is Mel Gibson. How old is Kenny Wayne Shepherd?
12: 41.
10: 46.
11: 49. Chaser Howell is country singer Chris Young from Murfreesboro.
10: I'm going to say he is 44.
12: 41.
11: 41 exactly, but it's too late. Chase wins 5-2. But Dr. Crane, at the buzzer, you didn't get a shutout. You did well.
10: That's good.
12: Thank you. Great job, Chase.
10: Thank you very much. Great job by you. That is going to do it for us here this week and today. Hope you have a great weekend. Be safe. Enjoy all the sports. And don't run with scissors.
11: Don't do that at all. To our guys out there, listen, the weekend's here. Go out and do something for yourself. It's not selfish. It's deserving. You're doing a great job. You're here. You're fighting. I understand some days, the days are long. There's that dark cloud over you, but it gets better. I'm telling you, continue asking God for opportunities. Find the gratitude. I pray that you understand how powerful you are. Guys out there, I know sometimes you hit that wall, but you're doing a hell of a job, man. And we cannot wait to go to your comeback party. Keep praying and keep asking God for opportunities. Know how much we love you and know how much more than anything that matters, know how much God loves you.
10: Amen to that. Peace, love, rock and roll. Have a great weekend. We'll talk to you Monday at noon. That's our show. DVD coming up next.

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12: This is Nick Frazier. The Carolina Hurricanes now move within one game of the Stanley Cup after a 4-2 victory over the Vegas Golden Knights in Game 5. Jordan Staal continued his strong postseason with a goal in his 5th straight game, while Sebastian Aho added a goal and assist, and goaltender Brandon Boosey made 23 saves in the 4-2 win. Carolina now takes a 3-2 series lead going into Game 6. In the NFL, as the Tennessee Titans wrap up OTAs, we'll head into mandatory minicamp next week with second-year quarterback Cam Ward as he continues to get valuable reps with the offense and to continue building chemistry with Brian Daboll. And the 2026 FIFA World Cup is officially underway. In yesterday's opening matches, Mexico defeated South Africa 2-1 to earn 3 points in Group A, while South Korea and Czechia ended in a 1-1 draw. Tonight, it's Team USA's turn as the Americans open their World Cup campaign against Paraguay in Los Angeles, with Australia and Turkey to follow in Group D. At First Horizon Park, the Nashville Sounds continue their series with the Durham Bulls. 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
2: That is a clear indictment of what people think of your team.
0: Predators TV voice Willie Donick.
16: There it is! 600 goals!
0: And reporter Adam Vingan R.
17: And I am a nerd, and I love to look at the numbers.
0: D-Mace, Vingan, and Donick. DVD.
18: Not doing it. Not doing it.
19: Why not?
20: You're the SEC snob. Exactly. That's why.
0: Your sports live here. We are the Game Nashville.

0: Kelly Donick, Derek Mason, Adam Vingan, and Connor Newt here with you. We hope you are having a wonderful Friday. How's everybody doing today?
1: I'm doing wonderful.
0: We had a special guest.
1: Yes, saw Pete out.
0: Pete Weber.
1: He came out. I always enjoy seeing Pete.
0: He popped by and so brought some snacks.
1: Absolutely. So he said, go ahead and grab, you know, me and the missus, we dropped off a bunch of treats for you guys. I'm thinking like, okay, cool. I wasn't expecting this.
0: These are the smallest bags of chips I've ever seen.
1: Hey, Connor, you need to take a picture of these and post them.
2: Okay, I'll do that during
1: the
2: break.
1: Thank you, Pete, though. I appreciate it. But I've never seen Dorito Minis.
2: How many chips are in there?
1: I have no
3: idea. We need to count the number of chips in each one.
1: It's 70 calories.
0: And therein lies the problem, because you look at the back of the bag and you go, oh, it's only 70 calories. I can have three or four or five of these.
1: But it's guaranteed fresh until printed date, or this snack is on us. Until printed date, or the snack is on us. So there we go.
0: All right.
1: I like this. First time. Hey, first time for everything, people. And this is the first time that I've ever seen, because Doritos, if you're going to get the smaller ones, you usually get the lunch. I guess this is not, I guess not only are things getting more pricier, they're cutting back. They've invented Dorito Minis.
3: It's like the shrink rate of that thing.
1: Half the bag, but double the price.
2: It looks like in Back to the Future 2 when they put the pizza in the oven and it just expands to the full-size family pizza.
1: Right.
2: So maybe you should put it in the microwave and see what
1: happens.
2: Yeah,
1: you may be right about that. Pete didn't tell us that.
0: Are Doritos subject to tariffs?
1: Could be, yes.
0: Maybe that's why they're so small now?
1: Yeah.
3: All theories.
1: Could be. We got a bunch of theories here. They opened up a bigger bag and just filled it with little ones.
0: Well, never know. We'll get our fill of these. Yes. I'm sure I'm going to eat like 10 bags of these over the course of the show. Chad Withrow will join us in the next segment. So in roughly 15 minutes, we'll have our weekly chat with our friend Chad Withrow. We start today's program with Game 5 of the Stanley Cup Final. The Carolina Hurricanes defeat the Vegas Golden Knights 4-2. It was, in my opinion at least, the least entertaining game of the series, which is more of a reflection of the first four games of the series, which were all fantastic. This was a good game, too. Mm-hmm. It did not have the drama of games 1 through 4. But here's where I really want to start today. After the game, defiant as ever, Vegas Golden Knights coach John Tortorella. First of all, he was asked if he has given any consideration or considered during Game 5 of benching his starting goaltender, Carter Hart, for backup Aiden Hill, who, by the way, led the Golden Knights to the Stanley Cup in 2023. And Tortorella's response was, quote, oh, Christ, that could be the stupidest question I've heard, end quote. Now, I can say with confidence that John Tortorella has been asked stupider questions than, did you consider pulling your starting goaltender for your backup goaltender who has won the Stanley Cup? But here is where I want to start. John Tortorella, he did not say the word guarantee, but he effectively guaranteed that the Vegas Golden Knights would force a Game 7 by saying, quote, we'll be back here. We're just going to do it in a different order. I'm going to leave my clothes here, that's for sure. They'll be in the hotel, end quote. So if you're John Tortorella and you're putting your money where your mouth is, are you leaving your best suit in the hotel, or are you hedging your bets and leaving like a pair of socks?
1: Listen, if you're leaving for a pair of socks, if you're leaving just a pair of socks, you might as well not have said it. You got to back it up. You got to leave your suit. It has to come back. It has to come back to Carolina. Coaches do certain things in different ways to try to motivate their team. Some coaches say one thing, and we all know this. Some coaches say one thing in front of the cameras and then get inside the locker room and they say a totally different thing. I think this is one of these times where the locker room met the microphone and it came out. because this is exactly what he was going to tell his team in the locker room. But yet he said it out to everybody else. And I have no problem with it. I really don't. That is the hope for you to come back. And you can't say, if you're going to go out on that limb, you can't say, well, I just hope we come back here and play game seven. If you started to utter those words, you got to go with it. But then you got to back it up as well. So I have no problem with this. It just puts the pressure on Tortorelli and his team to make sure that that happens.
0: But for me, what I'm saying is this. If you're going to leave close, you're so certain you're coming back, you're going to leave close. If you've got to show your team, right? Like, I am going to leave my best suit, my lucky suit. This suit has been with me throughout my career. I've won it in the biggest games of my career. I am leaving it here. And hopefully, or in his words, we will be back here and I will wear that suit. Or are you like, you know, I did leave some clothes. I forgot a pair of socks. I left my hairbrush. Forgot my toothpaste. Like, I feel like you've got to up the ante here. You've got to leave your best stuff.
3: I agree. From a karma standpoint, I think if you're going to say it, you got to be it.
0: We've all forgotten something at a hotel room, right?
3: Sure,
0: and your phone charger.
3: You know, room such and such. Is there a sweater in there sitting in the... Oh, yes, we've got it. And I think in this day and age, you know, for effect, you could probably, you know, get the number of the person at the hotel and say, I'm leaving all this stuff here. Just put it in a closet somewhere. I'll be back.
1: If I'm not,
3: here's my address.
1: Exactly.
0: No, I think it needs to be lost forever.
1: Absolutely.
0: If you can't back up your guarantee.
3: Maybe he doesn't want it back. Maybe, yeah. You know, but I say, yeah, go for it.
0: I think you need to up the ante.
3: But Derek is right. I think that was a planned, and it's funny he mentions that because I was listening to Elliot's podcast today, and he said the same thing. Sometimes you speak to your team through the media, like, look at Coach. He went out there. He believes in us.
1: Yes.
3: You know, like it's a silly little thing, but I definitely think it's – you can't do it every game.
1: No.
3: But sometimes you want to say, I believe in you guys. You know, and look at what I'm going to do. I'm going to put it out there.
1: This is like the last-ditch effort because if they don't win, there isn't a, you know, going back to Carolina. So you have to – it's one of those deals like Willie said. You don't say it all the time. But you got to pick and choose when you're going to do it. You have to do it now. You have to, because even though that game was lopsided for the most part, I still thought it was a good game.
0: It was a good game.
1: Yeah. But if you're going to say it, you got to leave your best suit and you got to back it up. But you got to make sure that your team doesn't come out flat either. You have to. Because if they come out flat, all that stuff you said is going to be talked about throughout the game.
0: Either of your coaches at any level guarantee you a win in your days?
1: Not publicly, but privately, yeah, after the game in the locker room. Fish even said it. I mean, Johnny, we're going to see that team again. Definitely, we're going to see that team again in the playoffs. I've heard that over my career. Lots of times, and more times than not, we saw that team again in the playoffs. So, yeah, I mean, it's just a part of gamesmanship, and you're trying to challenge your players. And some coaches, you know, in the NFL, it's, you know, that's a good team. If we play the way we're capable, we will see them in the playoff again. So that's like we're both good teams. We're saying they're going to be in the playoffs, but we're saying if we continue to win, this is a team we may see in the playoffs again as well.
3: This is not meant to be Mr. Bragg because I've been on the wrong side of these things. But I do remember I was in the 10th grade. I got called up from the JV to the varsity baseball team. And the varsity baseball team at my high school, which is a really good winning program for a long time, they had been beaten bad by one of our rivals the first go-around before I was called up. And I was just enough of a cocky, brash 10th grader. They said I was pitching against that team the second go-around. And they said, what do you think? And I said, oh, Boone? I said, guaranteed shutout. just spit it out. And, you know, as a 10th grader, you got seniors on the team going, all right, man, whatever. You know, I was just, you know, dumb 10th grader.
1: You're dumb enough
3: but
1: to
3: I
1: say
3: did,
1: it.
3: But I did. I was like, man, I better pitch well now. But I did back it up. I didn't throw a shutout, but I gave up one run. And we did win. So but you can't do it every time, right? If you're always doing it, you're not going to succeed every time. You have to pick your spots where the moment feels right. I would say more often than not, when I've been brash like that, I've been burned. So I usually go Coach Willie. I don't know what it was when I was in 10th grade. I was that cocky and clueless, but it worked.
0: And look, John Tortorella saying, I'm going to leave my clothes here, that's for sure. They'll be in the hotel. Isn't on the same level as Joe Namath or Mark Messier or anything like that. But I got a kick out of that quote because I'm imagining Tortorella packing up his hotel room today as the Golden Knights go back to Vegas for Game 6. And he's like, all right, I've got to leave something here. I've got to be a man of my word. And he's got a lucky tie in one hand, and then the other he's got like a pair of ripped boxers. All right, which one do I leave here? Because I said I was going to leave my clothes here. All right, I'm leaving the ripped boxers.
3: But this is the thing, though. When you, and Adam, you know this, when you check out of the hotel and you're flying back after the game, which I assume they did, maybe they stayed overnight because it's a long trip, so maybe he's got some leeway there. He could then make that choice that night. But I think the situation to do it, in my opinion, as a coach or a player, when you want that, you want to jab everybody with energy when you're down on your luck or people are saying, oh, it's over, they're done. You know, that's when you zap people with something like that, right?
1: To
3: stir belief back up in a hurry. Because there's always that, you feel like you've been hit in the gut when you lose a game like that. It's 2-2, it's a pivotal game, and it was their weakest performance of the final. So I think he just felt like I want to jab my team with some energy here.
1: I forget what movie I was watching. This is a long time ago. And they asked someone, something happened, and they asked, and it was a sport-related movie, I know that. But they asked the player or the coach, it was one of them, and they said, what was the craziest thing about it? And it was I forget what it was. And he said, well, the craziest thing was that he said it, you know. And that, because when you say it, it's like he was crazy enough to say, we're going to be back here in Game 7. And by golly, we were back here for Game 7. He didn't say they were going to win. He didn't say they were going to win Game 7. He just said they would be back for Game 7.
0: I just hope that John Tortorella, if the Golden Knights win Game 6 and win Game 7, in the Golden Knights dressing room, walks in like Revenge of the Nerds and holds up whatever piece of clothing he left behind, celebrating. See, I told you we'd be back. Here are the boxers I left behind. I told you we would be back.
1: Now, okay, based on, and last night was, if you're talking about the series as a whole, that was sort of an outlier, considering how both teams were scoring pretty much at will. That game seemed like an outlier. But in that game, did it tell you that you would more agree with Tortorella or not based on that game?
0: That the series is going to go to seven games?
1: Yeah, that it's going to seven.
0: I don't think it's going seven.
3: You don't think so? All they've got to do is go back home and win a game, and it's game seven.
1: And you're basing that on?
3: And every game has been so close.
0: Vegas is goaltending. Ooh.
3: I would look at Carolina's goaltending and ask the same question. I think it's very questionable as well.
0: I see the Hurricanes as a deeper team. I see the Hurricanes as a team that is getting more depth scoring than the Vegas Golden Knights in the Stanley Cup final. I feel like, correct me if I'm wrong, I could be missing something completely, but most of the goals in the Stanley Cup final by the Golden Knights have been scored by the players you're expecting to score goals. I'd have to look at the stat sheet.
3: If you are now counting Brett Howden as a guy who scored so many goals, you're expecting him to score.
0: Well, yes. Doesn't he lead the Stanley Cup playoffs in goal scoring? So I would put him on that list.
3: He is now. During the regular season, I don't think he would be known as a goal scorer. But he has been awesome in the Stanley Cup playoffs for sure. But I think, you know, every game's a new game. I think they can find a game where Jack Eichel breaks through and has a big, big night. I mean, if I'm Vegas, that's what I'm banking on. I would say we got a lot of money players here. Somebody's going to step up and come up big. And as you mentioned, the key thing is you got to get two good games in goal. And it was a fair question to ask, are you even thinking about changing the goalie? This is the issue that I think is a great question. So many teams over the last few years, mm-hmm. and we've talked about this with UC Soros and his workload, they have been trying to play two goalies more. And when you play two goalies more during the regular season, it stands to reason if you play four full playoff rounds mm-hmm. and you only use one goalie, there's going to be some wear and tear on that goalie, especially somebody like Carter Hart, who didn't play a whole lot during the season and hasn't played a whole lot the last several seasons. So why wouldn't he show signs of fatigue? So why wouldn't you? But now they're so far down the road, I think Tortorella has just basically said, I'm going to sink or swim with it. I don't want to put a guy in who hasn't played in 2 months and Aiden Hill in there, even though Aiden Hill has won. But he set himself up. If he had found a way to get Aiden Hill into a game or two during the ride, it might be a lot easier for him to make the switch. Agreed? But now he's set himself up. He's got one solution here, and it's to stay with a guy who's not playing well right now.
1: Do you think that he would get criticized more if he made the change and they lost?
3: Yeah, I think...
1: That could be what he's thinking. Yeah. I came to the dance with this person. I gotta dance now. I can't leave it.
3: I think that's what he's saying.
1: Leave her or him.
3: I think that's what he's riding with is, look, I this is the guy that got us here, mm-hmm. so I'm not going to turn back now.
1: But you may
3: for better
1: have
3: or
1: to.
3: Worse. Yeah. Because he's struggling.
1: Yeah. Carolina did it.
3: Carolina did make a switch.
1: Yeah.
3: And Brandon Bussey hadn't played in a long time, and now he's at least played well enough. Neither team is winning because of the goalie in this series. Mm-hmm. Would you agree, Adam? And that's part of the reason it's been so entertaining.
0: Yes, the goaltending has been awful on both sides.
3: I don't like saying awful, but it hasn't been good.
0: 615-737-1025. We'll get back into the Stanley Cup final as well as the NBA finals later in the program. We do have a fun question related to the Knicks and the Hurricanes being on the verge of winning their respective league's championship this weekend. 615-737-1025. But coming up next, our buddy Chad Withrow will join us. We'll get into all of the belly aching about Cam Ward at Titans OTAs, Brendan Sorsby, and more with Chad Withrow coming up next. 615-737-1025. Today, the Nashville Sounds take on the Durham Bulls at First Horizon Park. 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
5: I'm Fox 17 meteorologist Brett Luna. Showers and thunderstorms will develop this afternoon and early evening. Some of these could bring in some heavy rain and gusty winds. Highs today will be in the upper 80s. Another round of showers and thunderstorms is possible Saturday. We'll keep this chance around with us on into Sunday.
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8: There was so much going on.
9: The amount of fornication going on
8: by tortoises
9: between animals in this pen was something I'll never forget. Ever, ever, ever forget.
7: The lizards.
8: What was funny?
9: Yeah, right.
8: What was funny is like we walk up, like, oh, cool, it's a petting zoo. There's a goat, and then you look in the same pen, you go, there's a rooster. There's a tortoise. There's
9: a goat.
8: A goat. There's
2: a brimmer bull.
8: Yeah. I mean, there were like, and it was like Noah's Ark. They're just hanging out together.
9: Is that iguana dead? Oh, wait. There's 17 more of those iguanas.
8: Yeah.
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12: Yo, Tim and Bob, do me a favor, baby. Turn up them drums a little bit. Now we bouncing. Like
0: D-Mace, Vingan, and Donick, 102.5 The Game. Willie Donick, Derek Mason, Adam Vingan here with you. Willie Donick is in charge of the musical selection today. Your theme, sir?
13: Today's theme, it's about the boys. It's Friday afternoon. So this is
0: Motown Philly by Boys to Men.
13: Boys to Men. So the group or the song title is going to have the word boys in there. So play along.
1: I like it.
13: And maybe even, you know, throw in a couple requests or maybe things that we left out, but
1: ideas.
13: Yeah, gotta have boys in the title or the group.
0: Speaking of boys, let's go to our phone line driven by WilsonCountyHyundai.com and welcome in our boy Chad Withrow. Hello, Chad, how are you?
14: Good. I'm hoping Boy George will be in the mix.
13: he would be eligible. He would be eligible.
0: We'll just have to wait and see. So Chad, as I am sure you are aware, there has been a lot of belly aching about Cam Ward's performance at Titans OTAs this week, last week. Where do you stand on this hot button issue?
14: When did we start making just complete summary judgments on players at OTAs? I didn't know this was a thing. This is very new to me. Now, look, I would say it's not nothing, right? If he's having accuracy issues coming off a rookie season in which Cam Ward had accuracy issues, then I do think that it's a concern. I don't think it's any reason to panic if you're a Titans fan. And I'm amazed that, and I know that not everybody's saying the same thing, but I'm amazed that just the rush to judgment on everything during OTAs, where I really felt like OTAs before were a kind of a time to, you know, not panic. Not be too freaked out about everything. I know that we only have so much to go off of, but I didn't know that we were making full determinations about a player in the upcoming season during OTAs. But look, I think it's, you know, what percentage of concern for Titans fans right now based on Cam Ward not looking good in OTAs? I put it about 15 or 20% in hopes that he's going to be better, because this obviously is a very crucial season for him.
0: Chad, Texas Tech leadership released a 21-minute video, which we will discuss later, in yet another attempt to explain the school's decision to stand by Brendan Sorsby. I watched as much of it as I could before my eyes started hurting from rolling so much. But what has this Texas Tech media blitz accomplished other than making the Red Raiders look even worse?
14: I mean, first off, PR firms exist, guys. You can hire one. Right, they're trained professionals that can help you with this type of thing. I think any time you are forced to explain your opinion or to explain your stance over and over and over again because no one is buying the first explanation and no one liked the first explanation, no one liked the first decision, then you're probably in the wrong. And now we've seen Texas Tech, the Kirby Hocutt, release a statement. We've seen Joey McGuire speak on it. We've seen statements from the school. Now we saw whatever that 21-minute video was where they're trying to explain away the decision to bring Brendan Sorsby back. To me, here's what's going on with Texas Tech, and this is the truth about it. And Cody Campbell is the one person who's the closest to just coming out and saying it. Texas Tech wants relevance. They want to be in the Super League, guys. They want to play ball with everybody else in the SEC and the Big Ten. They want everyone talking about them. They love this story deep down. Why? Because in week three, when Brendan Sorsby starts, and make no mistake about it, he will be the starter for the Red Raiders in week three. He will magically heal from his affliction of gambling addiction just in time for him to take the field and start. He's eligible to start. When that happens, everyone's going to be watching, and television numbers are going to go through the roof. And who's going to listen to someone on who's going to join a Super League? Those television networks are going to have a big say in it. And if Texas Tech can become more and more relevant and they can get more eyeballs on them, that's going to make them more attractive. Now, it does come with a lot of risk, because in this process, what they're going to have a big say in it. And if Texas Tech can become more and more relevant and they can get more eyeballs on them, that's going to make them more attractive. Now, it does come with a lot of risk. Because in this process, what they're doing is pissing off the establishment.

0: all and not anyone else. But the one group that could come over the top and say, you know what? I think this whole renegade group's got something going, and I think America wants to watch this team, and they're going to be paying more and more attention. So, yeah, let's include them in this Super League that's inevitable and probably going to happen at some point. So I think it appeals to that part of it. I think the television networks, I think Disney, I think Fox, they're going to look at that and see the ratings and think, boy, Texas Tech is a team that you need in this Super League. But I think everyone else that has the keys to the castle right now is looking around saying, we hate these guys, and we don't want to let them in, and they're trying to force their way in.
1: Now, Chad, it sort of reminds me of with Texas Tech where, you know, they know they've done something wrong, or the person know they've done something wrong to you, and you sort of kind of went on your own way. But each time they see you or people you know, they want to remind you of what you didn't do or how it really went, knowing good and well that what they're doing or what they did was completely wrong. So to me, it's just they're going to continue to do it. And if the kid – it's not, my thing is don't blame Sorsby. You can't blame him outside of him making the bet. Now, he probably knew when he made the bet there was a possibility he was going to get suspended. But now you blame the adults because they sort of, you know, allowed this process to happen. They could have said, hey, listen, kid, you need to sit down for the remainder of the season. That's what the rules are. But they didn't. So I'm not so much blaming Sorsby for all of this. I'm blaming the people that have taken this to the judges and the judge that actually allowed this to happen.
0: Yeah, I mean, Sorsby, look, he made a huge mistake, mm-hmm. and everyone knows that's a mistake. This isn't some, you know, slip of the tongue, oh, I didn't know type thing. Everybody in sports knows you don't bet on your own team. You don't do it. You know, Pete Rose is the classic example. Pete Rose would like a word right now, by the way. R.I.P. Charlie Hustle about this, because Brendan Sorsby bet on his own team, and he's not going to face any real punishment from it other than the two games from the university. But, yeah, I think the adults in the room are mostly to blame. And I'm going to blame two different groups right now. One is the judge who came over the top and allowed this to happen. And two is Texas Tech University and the powers that be there that are going to allow him to play. And here's the weird spot we're at in college sports right now, D-Mace, that I don't know how we get out of. This sport is legislated by a bunch of judges. Hmm. It's a bunch of local judges that decide. Joey Aguilar's judge decided he can't play. Good, that's the right decision. He shouldn't be allowed to play, right? Mm-hmm. Other judges, Diego Pavia's judge says, hey, you didn't make money as a JUCO player. You have the right to come back for another year and make money. We agree with that argument. Brendan Sorsby's judge, you can't stop this kid's ability to make money and to play. You can't regulate that, right? So who has the power in college sports is the question that keeps getting thrown around. It's these judges. These judges can decide whatever they want in every jurisdiction, and then that's the law, and that's what they have to go by. Now, the university, Texas Tech football, Joey McGuire, Kirby Hocutt, everyone could come back and say, yeah, we're not going to do that. We're going to stand for a little bit more, and we're not going to go down this slippery slope. But they're not going to do that because they know they're much better with Brendan Sorsby at quarterback, and they're just going to continue to fall back on the, well, there's no rules, guys, so we're just going to lean into it. And we're not going to have any rules. But the moment that you start having these situations where the integrity of the game is in question, and look, I know that he bet on his team when he wasn't playing at Indiana and all of that. But when you allow someone to do that, guys, that's where this sport may not be as popular 5-10 years from now. Mm-hmm. That's where you have to get regulation and control, because if you question the integrity of the sport, you got nothing. You lose the whole meaning and basis of sports and being a fan, because you want it to be unpredictable. You don't want people to be on the take. You want to believe that both sides are giving their all. You want to believe that the refs, officials, everyone, that they're doing the best job they can. And the moment you lose that is the moment you lose everyone.
1: Now, you're right in what you said earlier. They're pissing everybody off. The Big Ten, the SEC, even people within their own conference. We talked about this a bit yesterday, Chad, or we brought it up briefly, about what are the laws in Indiana where he made some of those bets. Was he a underage individual making these bets? Because the last we checked,

0: you're supposed to be 21 years or older to make bets at a casino or on an app. So it seems like the only way that anybody can possibly slow this down is if, you know, somebody in Indiana decides to get involved. Do you think something like that will happen?
1: Yeah, I mean, I think they could, but I don't know what the penalty is for gambling underage. But I don't think it's going to be something that lands them in jail or prevents them from playing. I mean, someone could prosecute and say, hey, we now have proof that you were 18 or 19 or 20 or whatever he was, which he was too young to bet. He definitely bet as an underage person, and it's definitely illegal because you definitely have to be 21. I don't know what the penalty is for that. But, I mean, if Texas Tech is going to go find a judge that's going to say he can play after betting on his own team and all the issues that he had, I don't think they're going to have any issue playing him with whatever type of fine he's forced to pay because he bet as an underage person. I just – everyone's trying to, you know, make this apples to apples across the board, or, you know, even Cody Campbell coming back and talking about Georgia and saying, how many guys have you had arrested over the years at Georgia? Like, yeah, that's bad. The situation in Georgia, not good also, but it's just two completely different things. Players getting in trouble off the field for something completely unrelated to the sanctity of the game or to the sport is very different than having a gambling problem and gambling on your sport and especially gambling on your team. This is a universally accepted truth that when you bet on your own team as a participant, that's a big no-no, because you cannot have a hint of impropriety in the sport. And that's the cardinal law that Brendan Sorsby violated. And now that cardinal law is being basically supported by Texas Tech because they're allowing the guy to play.
2: Chad Withrow is with us. Hot Mic with Hutton and Withrow. Chad, way back when you and I used to have these discussions, and I'm sure every sports talk show would, and that would be how to cover the World Cup. And now we've got it here on American soil. Actually, I'm watching a game that's in Toronto right now, and the Canadians are losing 1-0. But we always used to debate, you know, what's the right amount of coverage? When do we do it? How do we do it? How are you absorbing this tournament, given the fact that it's here? And has it evolved much in the last, say, 20 years since you've been in the business?
1: It's evolved a ton, Willie, I think, because, you know, when we were doing it and we were having Ray Bester, was that
2: yes,
1: the guy?
2: We did, Ray
1: that
2: Bester, yeah.
1: That always brought the pizzas, I remember.
2: He brought pizzas, which helped, and he had a very thick South African accent, and he was a former professional player, so he sounded really good on the air.
1: So here's where I come down on that. My opinion back then has not changed now. I need someone with an accent talking soccer to me.
2: Oh, it helps a lot.
1: I need someone with an accent talking about the beautiful game to me. I don't, in all due respect to Alexi Lalas, who I like and has been a guest on my show in the past and all that, I don't need Americans talking soccer to me. Like, this is not our game. We fully acknowledge it. Like, give me any other accent, and that's who I want to watch. But, I mean, yes, it has evolved because now, just like anything else, you can get so super specific on what you want to know about, what you want to hear about, what you want to watch. And there are so many different soccer podcasts out there, soccer podcasts on each individual country that you could go to and learn more about. But, I mean, I think it's just, for me, Willie, it hasn't changed. I'm not a huge soccer guy, but it's the spectacle that I love. I love all of these different countries. You're seeing these different traditions. You're seeing all these groups come into these different American cities now and experiencing the city. That's what I love about it. And I've always loved that part of it. So it's as much for me about what's going on in the stands as what's going on the pitch during these games. And that part of it has never changed. And I love that the United States this year gets to experience that. And we get to see a lot of these different traditions and different countries taking part in it on our home soil.
2: Let's hope they do well. Chad, before we let you go, I had actually seen a couple of clips of this before Chase told me your angle on this, but tell people what you did with Chipper Jones and what Chipper Jones is doing right now, analyzing young players' swings.
1: Yeah, it was one of those moments where I felt like I was the only person on the internet. You rarely have those moments, but I remember seeing Chipper Jones last week post a video where it was a dad of a young baseball player just sent his kid working at home, hitting into a net, and said, hey, Chipper, he's struggling at the plate this summer. Can you help us out? And Chipper gave the most detailed, nuanced, scientific hitting explanation of everything that was wrong with his swing and what he needed to work on. And I remember showing some of the parents. I coach my daughter's travel team, and I'm showing them this weekend. We had a tournament. I'm showing them this explanation and saying, how cool is this that Chipper Jones did this? So I took a shot at it. On Monday, I was at my daughter's hitting lesson and got her in the cage, and she's getting pitched to, and I took a couple videos of her swing, sent it to Chipper Jones, and said, you've done this with baseball players. How about softball players? And he gave my 11-year-old Evie the perfect bit of instruction on what she needs to work on and what she needs to watch for, about swinging through the center field wall, finishing the swing, not letting the swing dip west and thinking east or thinking north with her swing. It was fantastic, and I really appreciate Chipper Jones for doing it. And Willie, I've heard from so many people about it that just thinks it's the coolest thing. And I'm explaining to my daughter, who obviously, you know, she wasn't alive when Chipper Jones was playing, but I'm like, this is a
2: Chipper
1: Hall
2: who?
1: Of Famer, Evie. Yeah. Yeah, this is, she knows the name because one of her teachers is a huge Braves fan and had a pet in the classroom named Chipper. So she knows Chipper Jones based off the namesake of the classroom pet. But that's the extent of her knowledge. I'm having to explain. This guy's in Cooperstown. He is a Hall of Famer. He is an all-time Brave. He's an all-time hitter. And it was really cool to see that response with Chipper Jones giving detailed instruction to my daughter. So I recommend, hey, if you want to try it, everybody else go out there, take a video, send it to Chipper, and maybe he'll respond and give your kids some tips on hitting.
3: Chad Withrow has been our guest on D-Mace, Vingan, and Donick. He joins us every Friday afternoon. Chad, as always, a pleasure. We'll catch up next week.
1: All right, guys. Have a great weekend. I'll give you an update next week if Evie took the hitting tips and got better
2: at
1: the plate.
2: Yeah, if she has a 4-for-4, Chipper's going to have more videos that he can count, I think.
1: Yeah. She did have a 3-run homer last week.
2: Okay.
1: But if she extended that swing the way Chipper said, I think she's getting it even further over the center fielder's head. So that's what we're working on this week.
2: Nice.
1: Thanks, guys.
3: We look forward to the update from Chad Withrow. Now, Willie, would you do that? Noted Mets fan, Willie Donick, would you solicit hitting advice from Chipper Jones?
2: Hey, Chipper Jones, switch hitter, Hall of Famer. I think it couldn't hurt. I just think it's cool that he's doing that.
3: But
2: he's
3: you would feel a little dirty about it.
2: A little bit. Because
3: a little dirty.
2: The Mets, and this is the thing, he used to eat up. The Mets. Eat them up. And the Mets were good during a lot of those prime years when Chipper was in his prime. And the Mets fans would chant his name, his real name,
3: Larry.
2: Over and over. Larry. Larry. And you know what? It didn't faze him at all. He ate the Mets for breakfast.
3: 6157.
2: So, yeah, I would feel a little bit bad. I was like, bad memories.
3: 615-737.
2: Oh, Canada has tied it in the World Cup. Toronto's going crazy. Forget about the Maple Leafs. It's all about the red Canadian jerseys.
3: Take
2: in
3: that
2: soccer.
3: Take
2: a beautiful
3: that,
2: game.
3: Take that, Bosnia. 615-737-1025. Coming up next, one of Robert Saleh's answers yesterday about Cam Ward has been making the rounds, as I said to Chad Withrow. We've been doing a lot of bellyaching about Cam Ward's performance at OTAs. We'll play the clip coming up next. 615-737-1025. Willie Donick, Derek Mason, Adam Vingan, 1025 The Game.
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20: Comes what you guys think he can become. What do you think the one or two traits he can hang his hat on as? These are the things that he does at an elite level.
21: God, man, I, you know,
8: I don't know if I want to answer that one right now because I'm still learning him too. But I could tell you just visually, just being out here with him, like he's got an unbelievable mindset. He is fearless. He really can move on to the next play no matter what happens the play before. His arm talent is ridiculous. You know, so as he continues to develop, and his communication with Dayball too, like he's been awesome in that regard. But he's a playmaker. Like in all our move the ball periods when we go unscripted, I think that's where he shines the most. And I think he shines in those moments because he's just playing football, you know. And you know, so it's exciting to see him kind of develop through these OTAs, and it's exciting to see where he excels during the course of practice. But once training camp gets going, I think we'll really see where he's at.
3: That was Robert Saleh yesterday. The boys are back in town indeed.
0: Yeah.
3: Willie Dunnick, like Derek Mason, Adam Vingan. But Robert Saleh asked by our friend, Easton Freeze of A to Z Sports, if there's that one elite trait that you think that Cam Ward can hang his hat on, what do you think it is? And Robert Saleh paused for a moment, and he basically said, let me get back to you on that. So, look, we have been doing, I don't know if we've been doing, we in the general sense, all of the shows on the station, people covering the team, fans of the team, we've been doing a lot of belly aching about Cam Ward's performance at OTAs this week, late last week, I think. And I do agree with what Chad Withrow said in the previous segment. When did we really start hyper-analyzing players' performances at OTAs as a determining factor in what that player will ultimately become? That isn't to say that practice isn't important, as Derek Mason can tell you, and Willie. It's not that Cam Ward's OTA performance, those that have been viewed by reporters, it's been underwhelming. That would be the word I would use to describe all of the reports that we have received. We had Easton Freeze on the show earlier this week. I've been reading Paul Gaharsky and Terry McCormick and others, Nick Suss, who cover the team. And they all seem to agree that Cam Ward's performance at OTAs has been largely underwhelming. But I'm just wondering if we're sort of losing the plot here. If you're concerned about Cam Ward's performance at OTAs because of how Cam Ward performed last season, I think you're well within your right to feel that way. But I feel like we are so quick to make sweeping generalizations, or sweeping declarations, rather, on a player's performance based on practice, that I think we're, as I said, losing the plot a little bit. Do you guys agree?
0: Yeah, I mean, it's hard to make a complete evaluation or one way or the other on an individual under this circumstance. Again, I don't think people are really taking into account of what, like, the changes that have been made on this team. Philosophy standpoint, you know, roster standpoint, there are a lot of things, and it ultimately affects the quarterback in ways that we may not be able to see. For example, you look at Cam Ward at the beginning of the year last year, and you saw that he was off. You saw that things, and then in the second half, for whatever reason, and we can attribute some of it to, you know, the coaching staff being different and the philosophy how they were going to approach the offense is different. But you start to see him figure some things out with his receivers, figure them out. And he started to get a little better. And then you think the next season, okay, learns the playbook. He knows these guys a lot better. He should be able to pick up where he left off. Nope. We can change the whole playbook. We're getting you two brand new wide receivers. And then now you got to factor that in. Again, does he need to get better? Yes, he does need to get better. But he also has proven that once he learns a system and get comfortable in the system, he starts to show his true talent. A player can't play up to his ability if he's still thinking about the playbook. If he's still thinking about, am I doing the right things? Am I seeing the right things? You become the best player you are when you fully understand what's going on. You fully understand the playbook. That's why a lot of guys come in and they struggle their first year. Why? Because they're learning a whole new playbook on top of other stuff. And then some guys tend to get a little bit faster than the others, but then you expect that next season, if everything stays the same, meaning playbook, coordinators, head coach, you expect that player to be a little bit further along, whether it be physically as a player or mentally being able to read certain things. Cam had to start over again. And that's why I said, let's wait. Let's wait until we start getting into the camp when the fire starts, when we got to turn up the oven a little hotter. Let's start evaluating him based upon that. And just look at this as a sort of a prequel to what we may see, a lot better come July, late July when they start up.
2: I think I always try to start all this when you talk. What was the phrase you used? Belly aching. Remember that he can never escape being the first pick in the draft. Mm-mm. And so the quarterback is always under the microscope. He's got it double or triple because of being picked where he was. The Robert Saleh answer, though, I thought, even though he started off by saying, I'm not really answering that question, he did give you, I thought, three or four really good tidbits of what he's seeing. And so I thought he gave a really good answer there. And the biggest thing that I fall back on is this. The guy, and I've said this a bunch of times before, work ethic. He comes to work every day to get better. And that is going to show up, I think, over time. And D-Mace, I think you make a great point. He had to learn, he's having to learn a whole new offense in his second year. If you think he's just come out and light it up with all that they're working on and all the new pieces and they're built, it's not realistic that he's going to look great anyway. I would have been really surprised if he didn't struggle some. But I fall back on, look, I don't think he's perfect. I think it was a stretch to draft him number one. I don't know if he's ever going to be a superstar. But I think he can be a winning quarterback, and I think the biggest thing he's got going for him, he does have a certain amount of talent. You heard him or Robert Saleh talk about the arm strength. But he's not going to fail because he doesn't work at it. And I think when you do that, you're going to reach your potential.
3: 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Mandatory minicamp starts next week, so that will be interesting as well. 615-737-1025. But coming up next, in addition to your reaction on Cam Ward, I do have a question for Willie and Derek and all of you. With the Knicks and the Hurricanes, one went away from winning their respective league championships. We'll discuss that coming up next. 615-737-1025. Willie Donick, Derek Mason, Adam Vingan, 1025 The Game.
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3: Good afternoon, I'm Connor Newt with your Game Center update. Last night, Game 5 of the Stanley Cup Finals ends in a 4-2 victory for the Carolina Hurricanes. Goals from Sebastian Aho, Jordan Staal, and a couple from Andreas Svechnikov lift the Canes over the Knights and help them to take a 3-2 series lead, with the series headed back to Vegas for Game 6. Game 6 will be played Sunday at 7 p.m., which you will be able to hear right here on 102.5 The Game, with pregame coverage starting at 6:30. In the NFL, the Los Angeles Rams have announced they are canceling mandatory minicamp. Sean McVay informed the team today. Monday will be the last day of off-season work for the Rams until training camp begins in late July. Texas Attorney General Ken Paxton has sent a letter to the Big 12 Commissioner and the conference as a whole, warning legal action will be taken if the Big 12 sanctions or refuses to use Texas Tech in league play regarding the Brennan Sorsby situation. Big 12's conference presidents met yesterday to decide if they can sanction the Red Raiders for the season if they do decide to play Sorsby. The NCAA also plans to appeal the ruling. Tonight, it's World Cup soccer for Team USA as they take on Paraguay. The United States are favored by 0.5 goal, with the over-under set at 2.5. That game kicks off at 8 p.m. tonight on Fox for the Americans' first game in the group stage of the World Cup. And tonight on 94.9 The Fan, it's Nashville Sounds Baseball as they continue their series against the Durham Bulls, AAA affiliate of the Tampa Bay Rays. Pregame at 6:20 and first pitch at 6:35. For the Game Nashville Sports Network, I'm Connor New.
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0: That is a clear indictment of what people think of your team.
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10: And I am a nerd, and I love to look at the numbers.
26: D-Mace, Vingan, and Donick. DVD.
3: Not doing it. Not doing it.
0: Why not?
3: You're the SEC snob. Exactly. That's why.
26: Your sports live here. We are the Game Nashville.

0: Willie Dunick, Derek Mason, Adam Bingen, and Connor Newt here with you. The first match, I almost said game, the first match of the World Cup has been, well, of today, because there were, see, this is how little I know about soccer. It's not the first match of the World Cup. There were two matches yesterday. The first match today is complete. Canada ties Bosnia, Herzegovina, 1-1. Great. Cool.
1: I hope they played the role of the non-soccer guy.
0: I hope the U.S. men's national team scores more than one goal tonight against Paraguay at SoFi Stadium, an 8 p.m. kickoff. That's what they call it, right, in soccer? A kickoff, is that okay? Is that right?
2: Yes. It's actually being kicked.
1: Yes. Oh. But this was the classic game for the non-soccer guys. They see, soccer sucks, man. 1-1. You shouldn't have ties. Why do you have ties?
3: Get out of my
1: soccer. Yeah. We might just have to bring the non-soccer guy back from time to time during the tournament. It wasn't Toronto. It was kind of a little anticlimactic. They had the great crowd there. They did come from behind to tie it. Mm-hmm. Also, in Omaha, the College World Series is underway, the Division I College World Series. And two surprise teams, West Virginia and Troy, are going at it. West Virginia leads 7-5 with two outs in the ninth, looking to get the win. Five of the eight teams are from the Southeastern Conference that are in the tournament. So all is back well for the SEC snob in me. Five teams from the SEC in it. But no Vanderbilt, no Tennessee. So locally, probably not quite as much interest here.
0: Something happened in the studio. We will get to it. We will get to it as part of
2: Absolutely.
0: Ask D-Mace
2: at
0: the top of the hour.
1: I want people to really wrap their arms around this, because I think we should say it now so people maybe want to come back at 5 to answer this, or even maybe fire a text. But do you believe, in a nutshell, we'll give the details later, but do you believe in the 5-second rule?
2: Yes.
0: There's your teaser.
1: When
0: for
1: something
0: Ask
1: drops D-Mace. On the food drops on the floor, do you believe in the 5-second rule?
0: One texter says, "Ask Willie if there has been any bananas today."
1: I did not see
3: banana
1: any
3: kicks.
1: Bananas.
0: No banana kicks.
1: I'm sure there was.
0: You just didn't see
1: I
0: any.
1: I just wasn't
0: of them.
1: Watching that closely. There was a great goal by Canada to tie it up that bounced off of a defender. It was very hockey style. So the Canadians probably enjoyed it.
0: How appropriate.
1: Yes. But so, I don't know about any bananas or slash benders as the correct term.
2: Benders, Willie. Benders.
0: So, this weekend, we could crown two new champions. Tomorrow, the New York Knicks can win their first NBA title since 1973 if they defeat the Spurs in San Antonio in Game 5. On Sunday, the Carolina Hurricanes can win their first Stanley Cup since 2006 if they can beat the Vegas Golden Knights in Las Vegas on Sunday evening. And it got me thinking, because those are some big gaps between championships. 20 years for the Hurricanes, more than 50 years for the New York Knicks. And I saw one of the funniest videos I have seen in a long time. I sent it to y'all today. And I had to make sure it wasn't AI, because you never know these days. But I've seen it captured from multiple angles. There was a Knicks fan celebrating with a bunch of other Knicks fans in the street in New York after the Knicks came back to win the other night. This Knicks fan blindly throws a traffic cone over his head, and it lands perfectly on another fan's head.
1: And we've confirmed that
2: it's not AI.
0: I have seen videos with multiple angles of this amazing feat. I am pretty confident that it is real. But can you only imagine what New York City is going to be like this weekend, tomorrow, if the Knicks defeat the Spurs and win their first title in more than 50 years? Same with the Hurricanes, 20 years. So this is what I wanted to do to have some fun on a Friday. 615-737-1025. How did you, if your favorite team has won a championship, how did you celebrate your favorite team's first championship in your lifetime? So, for example, my favorite team, of course, the Duke Blue Devils. The Blue Devils have won 5 national titles. I've I've been alive for all five, but the first two happened when I was a toddler in 1991 and 1992. So the first championship in my lifetime, in terms of what I can remember, happened in 2001. I was 12 years old. So I'll tell you my stories shortly, but that's my question to Willie, Derek, Connor, and all of you, 615-737-1025. In honor of the Knicks and Hurricanes having a chance to end lengthy championship droughts this weekend, how did you celebrate your favorite team's first championship in your lifetime?
1: Well, first of all, I would be a little scared to be in New York.
0: Scared?
1: Well, I mean, they're going to go berserk.
2: Yes.
0: They've already been going berserk.
1: The Batman Dark Knight kind of stuff, I mean, I wouldn't be surprised that you might see some of that. Like, D-Mace, you probably remember when the Tigers won.
2: Yes,
1: In
2: 84. It was, whoo.
1: It was scary.
2: Man, it was a madhouse.
1: It was like scary madhouse, like not cool. Turning over cars.
2: Yeah, it was
1: stuff.
2: Downtown. Like, was, whoo.
3: Were you there in 89 too when the Pistons won the championship?
2: Yep, same thing.
1: I'm like, they won. Like, you don't do this when you win. Like, you remember this, Adam, when
0: the Vancouver
1: riot. Yes. Riot, they lost Game 7, and they just decided to burn the city up because they lost Game 7. That actually made a little more sense than rioting when you win. But it's going to be insane if the Knicks pull it off, right?
2: Yeah, I can't see it being nothing other than, and that's probably taming it down to say it's insane. It will be insane. That will be taming it down. You see how much of a fever pitch it was, you know, the other day. Just imagine that times 100, you know, if indeed they do. The only good part about it is if they win, they would not have done it at Madison Square Garden. So then the fans will have to wait, really, and then. But if this thing got to another game, it got to a sixth game, and they win at Madison Square Garden, they may take the garden down, man. They may lift up the garden and throw it in the water. What's the little area?
0: In Hudson,
2: the Hudson. Yeah, they may throw it in
0: the East River.
2: Yeah. They may pick. Everyone may pick up MSG and find some way to throw it in the Hudson.
1: I remember this one, Derek, when the Lakers first won it with Kobe. I don't know. Was it 2000? Maybe. Does that sound right? 99 or 2000? They won three in a row. It was Kobe and Shaq. They hadn't won it in a while.
2: And then he won it with Gasol.
1: Yeah, that was a few years later. Post-Shaq, they had Pau Gasol, who they got from the Grizzlies, remember. But I remember this huge bonfire that they built, and it kept getting bigger and bigger. I'm like, is somebody controlling that? Like, because it became like there was a big circle of people that gathered around this thing. And I'm like, this could be bad if this gets out of control. But they did it. Like, just different visuals come to mind. For me, Adam, you know, 86 for the Mets, obviously, I was a teenager. But it was weird for me because, first of all, our family had moved from New York. And so I wasn't with other New Yorkers. I was one of the few Mets fans in my neighborhood. And really, my parents were not Mets fans. It's not like we had a family full of Mets fans. My little brother, kind of a Mets fan, but not into it every pitch. Like, I was watching that series by myself, mostly. So I wanted to celebrate. I was like, hey, the Mets won.
2: You had nobody to celebrate with.
1: Like, the next day, it's going, hey, Willie, the Mets won. Great. I was like, yeah, man, come on. And then the one that I remember, too, when Vanderbilt's baseball team first won the national championship. It was the first national championship that the school had won in baseball, for sure. I was watching with my dad and my son. That was really cool. We were watching. We actually drove all the way to Omaha to watch the first game of the tournament, and that's the only game we could catch. We had to come back. We went to a Cardinals game on the way, but it was a great bond, three generations. And so that was very fulfilling, for sure. But it's not like we went out and partied or anything like that. It was late at night, you know, when it happened. It was special. I'll never forget it. But I don't have any great stories for that. So, Adam, you got to bring us home here. Yeah. What do you got?
0: You didn't.
2: I mean, with mine, I'm a Laker fan, and it's almost like Willie. there weren't many Laker fans around. My house was – I loved the Pistons, but I was a Laker fan.
0: How did you become a Lakers fan?
2: Magic Johnson.
0: Okay.
2: Just Magic.
0: That makes sense. That, Michigan State. That
2: whole,
0: okay. Yeah.
2: That whole era.
0: I'll sort of allow it.
2: So my family, my dad, they were Pistons fans, even though I was too. But I didn't celebrate a lot when the Pistons beat the Lakers. I was happy, but they beat my team, you know? And then when the Lakers won – I was really happy, but I'm really the only person that's happy in the house because I'm the only Laker fan. Now, the Lions, I mean, they never won a championship. The closest thing was the Tigers. But then I was young then. I wasn't doing nothing much other than, you know, just being happy.
0: Connor was like 6 when Kentucky last won a national championship. Is that correct?
3: I was 7.
0: I was close.
3: Both of my – well, I've been alive for 3 championships across all my teams. The Cardinals won in 06. I was 2, so I don't remember any of that. and then they won again in 2011. And I remember sitting on the couch with my dad watching that game 6 where David Freese homered, go ahead, you know, the rest is history, and then they dominated game 7. So I remember that, and then Kentucky in 2012 with Anthony Davis and Michael Kidd-Gilchrist and that whole bunch, Calipari's first championship, first and only at Kentucky. That is one of the few times in my lifetime that I've seen my father cry. So I remember sitting on the couch when it happened. He started jumping, and then the next day there was a televised broadcast from Rupp Arena where they came in on the bus in Rupp Arena with the trophy, and he cried then too. So like I said, I was 7, so I don't really have any major Rager stories there, but that's what I remember.
1: I definitely burst into tears last week, as I already did.
0: Well, yes.
3: I would imagine.
0: When your son wins a national championship, I think it's okay to cry. I was 12. I had just turned 12 the first time I saw Duke actually win a national championship in 2001, 82-72 win against Arizona. That was Jason Williams, Carlos Boozer, Shane Battier, Mike Dunleavy. Fun team, fun game. I do remember some crying. But what's funny is the stories about my fandom are so random, and they all involve my dad, who is as mild-mannered as it comes until he's watching Duke. And I will tell you, in hindsight, the funniest fan celebration story that has happened to me. It was the 2006, I want to say, ACC championship game. So not a big game. I mean, it's a big game. It's the ACC championship, but not like a national championship
1: game. Pretty big game.
0: Uh-huh. So Duke is playing Boston College, and J.J. Redick helped Duke come back late in the game to win the ACC title. And when J.J. Redick hit the go-ahead 3, my dad jumped off the couch and landed awkwardly on the floor. And I'm laughing because I'm like, this is crazy. My dad is on the floor because of a 3-pointer made in the game. And I'm laughing. And I'm waiting for my dad to stand up. And he's like, I can't move my foot.
2: Ooh.
0: My dad jumped so high and so forcefully, he tore his Achilles tendon.
2: Ooh.
0: And had to have surgery that night. We waited until after the game. And then we went to the hospital where my father underwent Achilles surgery.
1: Surgery.
0: Oh, surgery.
2: Man. Ooh.
0: Yes.
1: He ruptured the Achilles.
0: He ruptured his Achilles watching an ACC championship game and celebrating.
1: That's hardcore.
0: He's also broken some remotes. But to this day, he hasn't run into J.J. Redick in the past 20 years. But if he does, he's prepared to say, yo me and Achilles. But I am wondering what will happen if the New York Knicks, history suggests the Knicks will win, of course, the NBA title. But it's going to be so interesting just because, again, it's been 50 plus years. There are a lot of Knicks fans who have never seen the Knicks come close to winning an NBA title. How many finals appearances have they made between 1973 and 2026?
1: Two, I think.
0: In the 90s, mid-90s, late 90s, right?
1: 94 and 99.
0: Mm-hmm. So there are Knicks fans out there.
2: 94 was a strike year, right, Willie?
1: No, 99 was.
2: When I know, okay.
1: Or a lockout. You know.
2: Lockout, yeah.
0: There are Knicks fans out there.
1: It was a lockout. It wasn't a strike. We didn't strike. It was a lockout. They locked us out.
0: There's a lot of pent up, not frustration. There's a lot of, there's excitement out there. So if the Knicks win tomorrow, I will be spending tomorrow night on social media looking at all of the videos from New York City.
1: Like, for example, the iconic people that walked, as we called for it, Derek, on the show at the time. If Vanderbilt beat number one Alabama, the goalposts are going into Cumberland.
2: Oh, yeah.
1: By golly, they did that.
2: Yeah. They listened. They heard us.
1: And they walked it all the way down Broadway. There were some great aerial shots of that on the internet as they walked it right into the Cumberland. Then they rescued the goalposts out of the Cumberland.
2: And they sold some of it.
1: To sell them off to pay Diego Pavia and some other people.
0: Here's my prediction. If the Knicks win this weekend, a street meat cart will be set ablaze. There will be a video of a hot dog cart, a pretzel cart, whatever, on fire.
1: That's a good bet.
2: Man, I don't even want to think what could possibly, and it may, none of it may happen, but I'm just thinking like, man, because I'm sure Knicks fans and New York fans, they think they deserve to win. Like, we deserve to win our, this is our championship. It should have been ours a long time ago. So if they do win, oh, man.
1: Well, let me ask you guys this. Mm-mm-mm. Do you think that if they win on the road at San Antonio, it'll be quite a bit different than if they win in Game 6 at Madison Square Garden? I'm picturing at MSG, it's such a centrally located place in Manhattan. The amount of people that will be around it, you know, near Times Square, all those blocks in Midtown, my gosh, that will be quite the visual, as opposed to if they win in San Antonio and everybody's kind of watching at home. I'm sure there'll be a watch party of some sort.
2: Oh, they're in different the places. MSG will be packed.
1: Are they
2: that? I haven't heard it, but I assume they would open up the doors and sell the tickets for
1: $2,000.
2: Not even that much, like $5 a ticket, somewhere like that. I don't know. They may sell it for $2,000.
1: I think they want to weed out some people, and they're going to charge something. I don't know. That's a great question of what they're doing for that. But you think about, like, if the Yankees win or the Mets win, their stadiums are out away from a lot of people, and they're not, like, both Citi Field / Shea Stadium before and all the versions of Yankee Stadium in the Bronx. They're not, like, Wrigley Field or Fenway Park right in the middle of the action.
2: Yeah.
1: They're kind of remote. So MSG being where it is sets up for a really big visual around it if they win, especially there.
0: 615-737-1025. We could see two new champions crowned this weekend. Game 5 of the NBA Finals tomorrow. Game 6 of the Stanley Cup Final on Sunday. 615-737-1025. Coming up next, Texas Tech. As Chad Withrow said, as I said yesterday, there are PR firms out there. And Texas Tech has done it again. But I'm also going to play contrarian on something related to Texas Tech. We'll get to that next. 615-737-1025. Willie Donick, Derek Mason, Adam Vingan, 1025 The Game.
4: In. 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
19: The NCAA to consider modifying or changing their policies when we wrote that letter welcoming him back. But I think we have to recognize that the rules in place now were made long before there were millions of young people walking around with a legal gambling apparatus in their pocket, and that our consideration today needs to take into account the fact of medically diagnosed conditions and the circumstances in which they live.
0: The Beastie Boys. That wasn't the Beastie Boys. That was Texas Tech President Lawrence Skubanek on Brendan Sorsby as part of a 21-minute, 27-second video involving Texas Tech leadership on the embattled. On Brendan Sorsby as part of a 21-minute, 27-second video involving Texas Tech leadership on the embattled Brendan Sorsby. Willie Donick, Derek Mason, Adam Vinatieri.

0: how many times you say it, it's not the truth, man. You're trying to convince people that what y'all are doing is right. And it's not. That's the thing. It's like, everybody knows the sky is blue. But this group right here in Texas Tech trying to tell everybody the sky's yellow. And they coming up every reason they can possibly come up with.
1: 21 minutes to tell
0: you it's yellow when you're just, why everybody, it's a consensus.
2: Willie, you watch
0: everybody else
2: the entire video. You watch 21 minutes, 27 seconds.
1: I did.
2: And?
0: Wasted your
1: 21
0: time.
1: 21 minutes of baloney. Flat.
0: Straight
1: out,
0: baloney.
1: Just trying to look in the most Texas Tech bubble kind of setting, like completely quiet, nobody around except for the Texas Tech people. And it was just them spouting out these things. And I'll ask the same question I asked before this came out. Who is guiding them in the crisis management? It is completely against the PR. It is backfiring on them, and they dug it a little bit deeper. Some of the things that came out in the 21 minutes are just flabbergasting. If you treat yourself to watching the whole thing.
2: Anything just stand out to you in particular, other than the clip we played just now?
1: One thing that I thought was, first of all, they just don't get to the root of the whole thing. You can't bet on games. Mm-hmm. End of story. You know the rule. It's a cardinal sin, and you have to pay the penalty. They spent a lot of time talking about the mental health, and we want to stand by this guy. And as Derek has said many times, that's great. And I think if they had said all that and said he's not playing, but we're going to honor his scholarship, and if there's an NIL deal that he's got, we're going to honor that. But we have to do what's right. That would be admirable in a lot of ways. But they don't even address, other than maybe a cursory, the AD, I think at one point, said something like he never affected a game, which we don't really know, but they take his word for it, I guess. And, you know, some of these nuanced things that don't address the fact. He bet on college sports, on his team. That's the rule. Everybody knows the rule, and it is banned. For example, Noah Shannon, Iowa, placed a legal bet on the school's women's basketball team for less than $100. Ineligible. That wasn't that long ago.
0: No.
1: So why would this be any different? This is way worse. But here's the one that got me more than anything, Adam. The president, who you just heard, talked about, we don't want to stand in the way of this kid's trying to go after a career. A president saying that. Now, the NCAA spent a lot of money with a lot of promos, and I'm sure people will recall these. Hey, there's a lot of these great athletes that are going on to a career in something other than sports, and they say the percentage, 90-something percent. And that's the truth. And I know some people will say, well, he does have a possible career in football. Yeah, but that's not what college is set up for. I never thought I would hear a president say that you're only coming to Texas Tech to pursue a career in football. Now, that is really dipping low. Because if he's saying that and he really means that, that means 96 or whatever the percentage is of Texas Tech athletes who don't make a living in professional sports have failed by going to Texas Tech. You don't go to Texas Tech for a career in sports. You go to Texas Tech to go to school, and you play football, and if the career presents itself there, great. But we know a career in football, for most people, 99% of the people, won't make you a living for your for the rest of your lifetime.
2: You never want to make a one-day story a two-day story. And what Texas Tech has done, they are feeding the news cycle.
1: Yes.
2: This video, is it Cody Campbell, the big booster, is doing interviews. Joey McGuire said the thing the other day about, well, he's not murdering anybody. He hasn't committed assault. Every day, the Red Raiders step in it. And they have given us plenty to discuss.

0: Gus.
1: No, I think we're missing it, and rightfully so. We're saying they need a PR representation, you know, to come in and tell them, hey, listen, this ain't the best thing to do. They have one. Y'all don't think that this school doesn't have a PR team that is probably good at their job in certain ways. And even in this situation, you know what? You want to know why? It's because this. If Texas Tech just don't say anything, Texas Tech is going to shell and say, we'll just wait until, you know, if they don't up, you know, raise the injunction, then we'll just move on. We'll just wait until the season and deal with it. No, that would destroy them quicker than what's going on now, because what's going on now is you said it, but it's in a different way. They're going to flood the zone and they're going to talk about everything but the betting. Mm-hmm. They're talking about, only thing they're talking about is the addiction. They're not saying anything about him betting on his team or anything. They want to flood the zone so much where you have moved away from the actual crime. And right. You're talking about now the addiction. That's why we think that, why are they continuing to they're not stepping. They're doing it on purpose. Cause the last thing they want you to hear is the kid has a problem.
2: Right. But they got the solution, Derek.
1: Exactly.
2: They're going to block his phone from going to the websites. Oh, there's no way he could get around that. Come on.
1: He already showed you he could.
2: There's a million ways you could do that. They were patting themselves on the back for that. But Adam, I want to ask you, as a journalist.
0: Yes.
2: What have you thought, because they're not the first to do this, right? You set up your own, and we've seen Amy Adams Strunk, for example, do this many times. Rather than face the questions from the general media, they have a sort of a closed circuit, private situation where they ask the questions, everybody knows the questions in advance, and they're not follow-up questions. And this guy, whoever he is, I guess he might be the play-by-play guy, I don't know. He did ask a couple of important questions to allow them to answer them. They didn't answer them well. But for the most part, it was softballs, right? So what do you think of that format when that is done in general?
0: I don't like it, because I think in these situations, these leaders should be held to account. They should be made to answer questions from people who aren't on the same payroll. So I understand why schools and teams do this. I don't like it, but I am biased. Quickly, I do want to ask you about something that Dan Wetzel wrote on ESPN.com. I thought it was an interesting column. Quickly, he said, does everyone know this is college athletics? Doing the right thing hasn't been a thing in decades, if ever. Scandals, crimes, cover-ups, no-show classes, Ponzi schemers, sexual assaults, lawsuits, child abuse, G League players, immoral coaches, and so on and so on. College sports has seen everything, almost all of it excused, defended, or even concealed by nearly every school in America. He later writes, asking one school to become the first to look out for the greater good or get thrown out is absurd. Are we blaming Texas Tech too much in this scenario?
1: No, because again, you can tell me all this stuff that preceded this, but what we're talking about, it's never happened.
2: Right.
1: Each time that it's happened at any school, what has happened to the individual? They've gotten suspended indefinitely. So again, you're leaving out that one little element, which is the biggest element. When it has happened, there was no, oh, let's go to court over it. There was no, oh, no, it was a, once we found out it happened and it was true, you are suspended. You're gone for the year. Nobody even questioned
2: it. Right. There's no gray area when it comes on betting and something that can affect the games that we watch. That is sacred. The other stuff, Wetzel is right.
1: Mm-hmm.
2: He's right about that. But that, to me, is still distinctly different than this core issue. And that is, are we watching a game on the level? You have to have severe penalties that protect that part of it.
0: 615-737-1025. Coming up, we have a special guest, the one and only Jeff Jarrett, professional wrestling legend, but also co-owner and managing partner of the Nashville Cats, because tomorrow is Nashville Predators night at F&M Bank Arena. Our own Willie Donick will be involved. We'll talk about it with Jeff Jarrett coming up next. 615-737-1025. Willie Donick, Derek Mason, Adam Vingan, 1025 The Game.
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4: I'm Fox 17 Chief Meteorologist Katie Morgan. Showers clear out as we head through the evening hours tonight. Temperatures dropping to about 70. On our way to about 94 Saturday afternoon, looking at hot and humid conditions with pop-up showers and storms throughout the day.
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0: D-Mace, Vingan and Donick, 102.5 The Game. Willie Donick, Derek Mason, Adam Vingan here with you. And if you hear that music, it can mean only one man is on our phone line, driven by WilsonCountyHyundai.com, co-owner and managing partner of the Nashville Cats, and pro wrestling legend, Jeff Jarrett. Hello, Jeff. How are you?
13: Hello, guys. I appreciate you having me on. It's, man, it's Friday afternoon in Music City, and in the middle of the Stanley Cup and the NBA Finals, and we're going to be talking a little Cats football as well. So I appreciate you having me on.
0: Of course, Jeff. So tomorrow is Nashville Predators night at F&M Bank Arena. What can fans expect when they go to the game tomorrow?
13: You know what, man? I'll tell you what. I can't just say that it's just the Cats. The Preds are also rolling out the red carpet because, first and foremost, you know, the gates open at 3, kickoff at 4. But our man Nash is going to be in the house. He's going to be leading the charge. But, man, the Preds have really shown out. We've got a who's who list. Of course, Pete Weber's going to be there, Max Herge, Jay Moore, the legend J.P. Dumont, and none other than 102.5 The Game, former Commodore. Double J has always been a big fan of Big Willie, but Willie's going to be in the house. You think I'm kidding, but I was a Hoopster fan of yours way, way, way back in the day. So, Willie, looking forward to seeing you tomorrow. But, man, we're excited. The Minnesota Monsters are coming into town. And, Willie, here's a little trivia for you. The general manager of the Minnesota Monsters, I'm not going to make you guess, but you don't have a clue who it is, correct?
2: Not off the top of my head, no. I would need some clues.
13: I'm gonna give you a clue, okay? First name is Meadow. Last name is Lemon. Who would he be the son of?
2: The Globetrotters, Meadowlark Lemon?
13: I kid you not, Willie. I thought I would throw that at you.
2: Oh,
13: it
2: man.
13: Is his son. His son is actually the GM, so he'll be coming into F&M Bank Arena tomorrow. So we're going to have a lot of fun, and I really do appreciate the Preds literally rolling out the red carpet. It's a busy time of year in hockey, and I know the Preds have made some awesome moves as of late. Everybody's going to be fired up, including myself. I already can't wait for the puck to drop next year, but excited for you guys to be joining us. The street team's going to be there. All kind of activations in the concourses. It's really going to be a lot of fun. And you can go to catsfootball.com, Ticketmaster, get your tickets, because it's going to be a rowdy time tomorrow.
2: Well, Jeff, I'm looking forward to it for sure. And I was getting the lowdown from the Pokester today. And maybe you can help us, too, for some people that maybe haven't been out to a game yet. The Cats are playing really well right now, right? They got championship aspirations here.
13: And I'll tell you what, look, and I am, you know, I'm the promoter, so I'm not the AF1 specialist, but we are right now currently second in the league. Albany comes to town next week, but we're on a roll. And I got to give, you know, when you look at Coach Fisher, who is the man at the tip top of us here at the Cats, but the organization he's put together, Coach Darren Arbett, recently, and we're going to celebrate it tomorrow, 200 wins. He is an incredibly successful arena coach. We've got a quarterback by the name of Tyler Kalka. We've kind of referred to him as Kalkamania running wild. He's got an array of receivers, but the team is stacked. And, you know, that's the thing about arena ball. You know, after, I'm not going to say if, it's going to say when we win tomorrow post game, you have a post game player's autograph where you can meet all of them. But yeah, Coach Fisher, has got a stacked team. We're on a roll, and we went up to Minnesota, beat those boys in their place. They're coming to our turf. They want a little revenge, but we're going to take care of Meadow Lemon and his fellows tomorrow.
2: I can only assume his middle name is Lark. Right?
13: Well, I don't want to go there, but we can ask him
2: we
13: tomorrow.
2: We can ask. I want to meet him. That's what we're going to do. So, Jeff, how has it been in Clarksville? Because that is such a beautiful building. I can remember way back when they actually broke ground on F&M Bank Arena. And now here we are, and the Cats have become a main tenant along with Austin Peay and all the other things they envisioned there. But how has it gone with the fan base in that venue?
13: You know what? And that's now you're talking right up my alley. And for those of folks who have not been in F&M Bank Arena, just kind of think of a mini Bridgestone. It is a first-class premiere, and I travel not just all over the country, all over the world. And the old proverbial, not a bad seat in the house, that's absolutely true. It's a great intimate feel. We'll have 4,000 people in there jam-packed tomorrow, screaming, just loud as can be. We have an end zone seat, and that to me is the best seat in the house. It's called the Claws Out End Zone Experience. You literally can touch out and reach and touch the players, but the venue's fantastic. you know, great amenities. Obviously, concessions is great. We're our merch stands on both ends of the building. But Clarksville has really embraced this. Middle Tennessee, it's, you know, Willie, you've been in this market a long time as well. And I'm not sure if D. Mason's in the house with us.
1: Absolutely.
13: He had a little bath. Oh, you might have taken a bathroom break on us, but D. Mace, he can speak to us.
1: Yes.
13: He's the Cats captain. It's a cool feel, and the action on the court. Of course, we do all kind of activations, and Cool Cat's our mascot. So Cool Cat, we've got a cage match tomorrow with Cool Cat and Nash. I think Nash is going to get his hand raised. No, it's really cool. The city of Clarksville's embraced this. Like I said, Cats in this market has been around. It's legendary. It's a strong brand name, but man, oh man, the entire Montgomery County fan base has really embraced us, and I'm very grateful for that.
1: Willie, I'm going to answer that question too, because when Kevin Dyson and I were there together, and we went to sign autographs before the game, and sometimes you kind of think prior to going up there, it's maybe take 15, 20 minutes to sign autographs. It took us about 45 minutes to an hour. To finish that's how many people came out to the game and supported the Cats and wanted our autographs too, but they were there, all those people then set for the game and watched it and were you know, in the game and excited about the game.
13: I'm going to tell on him. We didn't get everybody done. He acts like it. Oh, no. Anyway, no, it was great. And that's what we, you know, we do a Cats captain before every game. I've done it once, Coach Fisher. But that's where, you know, our Cats fandom, we call it the den up there, claws out. The people really have embraced this. It's their team. And the people, you know, the game, Willie and D knows this. It is the arena ball. It's nothing like it. You can score on the kickoff. They call it a deuce. And so when you have the whole arena chanting deuce, deuce, deuce, there's an energy, and it's really hard to describe. Matter of fact, Willie, Pete's going to be maybe up in the booth and Chase and Big Joe, but to call an arena game play by play is fascinating. I'll just say that.
2: Oh, no question about it. I got a chance to do it years ago. The first version the Cats, I got a taste of it. It is a fun game, no question. And if you haven't been to a game in a while, I hope you can join us out in Clarksville. And so, Jeff, I don't know if you had Kevin Dyson and Derek Mason like fielding balls off the net or anything, but I had this vision of kicking a field goal. I don't know about in front of the fans. I might choke, but like I've always wondered what it would be like to kick the field goal in the arena where, you know, you have the more narrow uprights, right? It's hard to do.
13: Folks, we're hearing this. So I promise you, I can pull some strings.
2: Okay.
13: Willie, I knew you had a nice jump shot, and I knew that you could swing a good bat. You got drafted, and I know your history. I had no idea that you got kicking skills. So tomorrow, folks, our very first activation, you heard it. Willie begged. He pleaded.
2: Yes.
13: He will be on the field tomorrow kicking a field goal.
2: All right.
1: Full disclosure, Willie.
2: I'm stretching the hamstrings right now.
1: Full disclosure, you were a part as a teen of the punt.
2: The punt, pass and kick. Right.
13: No way.
2: I was a punt, pass, and kick champion at age 9, and then at age 12, a field goal kicking contest at the Orlando Citrus Bowl. I won my age group, and I was one kick away from going to the Super Bowl. And I choked.
13: Well, we are going to let you live your childhood dream tomorrow.
2: All right. I get another shot at it.
13: I love it.
2: Another shot at it.
13: This is going to be – well, get warmed up. I know that, you know, you're way older than me. I mean, no, you're not way older than me. Willie, you better get that hammy all loosened up.
2: That's my biggest fear here. I'm going to have very sore hammies, but it'll be worth it if I can split the uprights.
0: And, Jeff, if I may, I'm not saying that if Willie misses the field goal that you should blast him with a guitar, but I'm not saying you should blast him with a guitar if he misses the field goal.
13: I'm going to say this, all due respect. If he misses, Pete Weber will yank the guitar out of my hand and crack it over his head.
0: Pressure's on, Willie.
2: Nice.
0: Pressure's on.
13: I love it. Love it. Love it.
0: Well, Jeff, thank you so much for your time. Jeff Jarrett, co-owner and managing partner of the Nashville Cats. Tomorrow, Nashville Predators night at the Cats game out in Clarksville. Willie Donick will be there along with many others. But, Jeff, enjoy the game tomorrow. Thank you for including us and joining us, and we'll talk soon.
13: I appreciate you guys having me on. Willie, looking forward to seeing it. D-Mace, I appreciate you coming up.
1: Absolutely.
13: CatsFootball.com. Get your tickets. see you and Meadowlark Lemon's kid tomorrow.
0: Thank you, Jeff. By the way, Meadowlark Lemon, 10 children. 10.
2: So maybe he doesn't have... They got to have a lot of names, yeah. 10 kids, so they had to spread it out.
1: Meadowlark.
2: So this is just Meadowlark.
0: Meadowlark.
1: Meadowlark.
2: Got to meet this guy. He's got to be able to hoop
1: Lemon.
2: A little
1: you
2: bit
1: think
2: too.
1: There's a Marsh Lemon?
2: I don't know.
0: Meadowlark Lemon children.
1: Exactly. So, hey.
0: I don't see Meadow in here. Maybe Meadow is a nickname. I see Richard, Jonathan, Caleb, Angela, Beverly, Crystal, George, Robin, Jameson, and Donna.
1: Meadowlark Lemon.
2: Julia. That was prime Globetrotters, though, when Meadowlark Lemon was
0: He was the clown, the clown prince, easy for me to say.
2: Yes.
0: The clown prince of basketball. So if you want to make it out to the Cats game tomorrow, you heard Jeff Jarrett. The game is at 4 p.m. tomorrow, I believe, Willie Donick?
2: That's correct.
0: 4 p.m. tomorrow, Willie will be there, Pete Weber. He said Max Hurst. High maintenance Hurst
2: is making the effort.
0: High maintenance Hurst.
1: Is he going to drive her up to Clarksville?
0: He's going
1: to
0: take a helicopter.
14: They'll parachute him down
0: to avoid traffic.
1: Exactly.
0: Max will take a helicopter. Nash will be out there, the Predator Street Team. If you haven't been to a game at F&M Bank Arena, it is a beautiful facility. Derek Mason can attest. Mm-hmm. He was an honorary captain a few weeks ago. Passionate fan. So if you're looking for something to do tomorrow, may we suggest the Nashville Predators night at the Cats game. 615-737-1025. Coming up next, it's time for Ask D-Mace. It's Friday. It's almost 5 o'clock. We know you have questions for Derek. Call us, text us, 615-737-1025. But we will begin Ask D-Mace with something that happened in the studio about an hour ago. We'll get to it next. Willie Donick, Derek Mason, Adam Vingan, 102.5 The Game.
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14: Good afternoon. I'm Connor Newt with your Game Center update. Last night, Game 5 of the Stanley Cup Finals ends in a 4-2 victory for the Carolina Hurricanes. Goals from Sebastian Aho, Jordan Staal, and a couple from Andreas Svechnikov lift the Canes over the Knights and help them to take a 3-2 series lead, with the series headed back to Vegas for Game 6. Game 6 will be played Sunday at 7 p.m., which you will be able to hear right here on 102.5 The Game, with pregame coverage starting at 6:30. In the NFL, the Los Angeles Rams have announced they are canceling mandatory minicamp. Sean McVay informed the team today. Monday will be the last day of off-season work for the Rams until training camp begins in late July. Texas Attorney General Ken Paxton has sent a letter to the Big 12 commissioner and the conference as a whole, warning legal action will be taken if the Big 12 sanctions or refuses to use Texas Tech in league play regarding the Brennan Sorsby situation. Big 12's conference presidents met yesterday to decide if they can sanction the Red Raiders for the season if they do decide to play Sorsby. The NCAA also plans to appeal the ruling. Tonight, it's World Cup soccer for Team USA as they take on Paraguay. The United States are favored by half a goal, with the over-under set at 2.5. That game kicks off at 8 p.m. tonight on Fox for the Americans' first game in the group stage of the World Cup. And tonight on 94.9 The Fan, it's Nashville Sounds Baseball as they continue their series against the Durham Bulls, AAA affiliate of the Tampa Bay Rays. Pre-game at 6:20 and first pitch at 6:35. For the Game Nashville Sports Network, I'm Connor New.
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0: D-Mace, Vingan, and Donick, 102.5 The Game. Willie Donick, Derek Mason, Adam Vingan, and Connor Newton here with you on a Friday. We hope you are having a stress-free commute home to start your weekend. 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You can help us by calling or texting at 615-737-1025 if you have any sort of question for Derek Mason. But before we get to your questions, we do need to have a conversation about something that happened in the studio about an hour ago. Derek, would you like to do the honors and set us up here?
1: Absolutely. So, yesterday, I told my children that I was going to grill some ribs, put some ribs on the grill. And they were excited. Everybody was excited in the household. So I did just that. They loved them. So, you know, if you cook a lot of them, there's always leftovers. So had the leftovers. So I figured I'd bring some for lunch. My daughter was like, Dad, you need to take some for lunch. You didn't eat. So, all right, let me pack this up. Boom, brought it in. So, an hour into the show, I decide I'm hungry. So I go into our kitchen and I warm up my food. And I come back in the studio. That was the first problem. I should have just stayed in there. But I was like, I got to get back. But I should have stayed in there. But either way. So I come back in and I'm eating it and we're on break. And all of a sudden, I went to turn and my elbow hit, the little thing that I had my meat in. And it fell on the floor. And I'm like, you got to be kidding me.
0: Some of it got on me.
1: Some of it got on. Not a lot. Some of the
0: enough
1: residual of the beans that was on there. It got on Adam a little bit. You know, I clean it off. He'll live. He'll be all right. That's why they invented washers and dryers. But it fell on the floor. So I picked it up. I put it back in. And then Willie, to my right, said, 5 second rule. When the 5 second rule, you can still eat it. You can still eat it. And I'm like, no. No. I will never, and I repeat, I will never eat anything off of this floor. You know how many shoes come walking through this place? You know how many times people come up and down those stairs, walking through the park, may have walked through their grass, had some poop in the grass or pee, and they walk through here. I don't care if it was on the ground for a second, I'm still not eating it.
2: All right, I have questions.
1: So the question is, Willie, what the question y'all want to pose to me is
2: okay,
1: what?
2: The 5 second rule, mm-hmm. I think, we need some discussion. Our listeners need to have input on this. But first of all, when you brought the ribs in,
1: yes,
2: I was the smell was great.
1: Uh-huh.
2: It was heated up.
1: Yes.
2: I'm like, ooh, that looks good. And
1: yes,
2: then the tragedy strikes, and it goes on the floor. And you picked it up so quick, I was like, he's going to do the 5 second rule.
1: No.
2: All right, so clearly this particular surface,
1: yes,
2: is a factor.
1: Exactly. Absolutely.
2: Okay.
1: 100%.
2: So do you use the 5 second rule if you're more comfortable with the surface that it falls on?
1: I don't use the only time I use the 5 second rule is inside my own home. That's
2: okay.
1: The only time.
2: That's
1: I use
2: the only
1: five,
2: time.
1: Only time I use the 5 second rule. And then that sometimes I'm like, depending on what it is, I'm like, I just throw it away.
2: See, I'm very liberal with the 5 second rule. So here's another one. Adam, or let's just ask D-Mace, so we're going to pepper D-Mace first. What about the rinse-off? If you get the 5 second rule and then maybe a little rinse-off, if you think there could be a little film or, you know, some particles, debris that has been picked up, is that okay? Do you do that?
1: Again.
2: You have not. Like, I'll say D-Mace has been, he has kept this perfectly nice piece of meat sitting here in the
1: right
2: studio
1: there
2: for an hour here.
1: Absolutely. I will not touch it. I repeat, I will not touch it. The only thing
2: can you repair the rinse off, the cleanup?
1: No. Okay. Certain things, but not again. A piece of meat is different. If I would have dropped an apple on the floor.
2: Okay. With
1: the skin on, I would have went
2: right.
1: and wiped it, cleaned it off good, scraped the skin off, and then.
2: That doesn't count.
1: Yeah. But outside of that, no. Uh-uh.
2: Adam, how do you feel about the 5 second rule?
0: I agree.
2: I live by the 5 second.
0: I agree with Derek. It depends on where you are. If I'm in my own home and I know the cleanliness factor,
1: yes,
0: I am more willing to adhere by the 5 second rule. I would never eat anything that fell on this floor,
2: even with the rinse off.
0: Especially with the rinse off.
2: What? See, I would do it, and I know about
1: well,
2: this
1: we
2: floor.
1: Know. Well, it's not good.
0: Several years ago, my wife and I were traveling, and we were at the airport, and we stopped by a bagel place.
1: Mm-hmm.
0: My wife ordered a bagel. She opened it up. It was the wrong bagel. We go back. They remake the bagel. It's the wrong bagel a second time.
1: Mm.
0: We go back a third time. They make the correct bagel. We go and sit down, and as soon as she unwraps the bagel, part of it falls on the floor.
1: Oh.
0: And I said, you better eat that damn bagel. So in that case, I did not practice what I preach. But in that case, I said, you better eat that damn bagel. I'm not going back a fourth time.
5: It's an airport bagel, too. It's expensive.
0: Mm. Yeah, it's not
2: it's
0: cheap.
2: It's a little extra.
1: I'm still
2: and
1: not.
2: And the line sometimes at the airport can be a little long.
1: The only time I'm going to eat it is if that's the last meal I'm going to ever get.
0: One texter, appropriately named T-Bone, says the five-second rule only applies to cookies, not meat. The meat juices will grab too much of the floor scum. Yes,
2: the funk. Sure.
0: Wes says if anything gets within 6 inches of a Waffle House floor, burn it. It may contain several diseases.
1: Oh, man.
2: Do we know who invented the five-second rule?
1: I don't know.
2: It's because, like, who deemed it it's five?
1: It had to be a scientist. Because the only reason you would have a... Yeah.
3: Or Jesus Christ himself.
1: Yeah, that. Because you know how long it would take for, like, other particles to get on it before it's contaminated. Truly contaminated.
2: Wow. Now that, I would be curious. Is there science behind 5 seconds as opposed to three or two?
0: One texter says, Willie needs to eat the rib if it's still there.
1: No, I wouldn't let Willie eat it. No.
0: But Willie's more willing to.
3: He's doubled down.
1: No,
3: I would not let Willie.
0: He needs to take a bite. Mm-mm. Take a bite.
2: If I get to rinse it.
1: You can't rinse this. No. I think even if you rinse it, it still would be bad, Willie. Because now you're rinsing the juices and it's been way more than five seconds now.
2: It's been way more than 5 seconds. So, like, if it were to happen again, and you rescued it in the 5 seconds, and you said you were going to pass, then I would have done it.
1: Oh, so if I drop this again.
2: No, it's already been dropped.
0: It's been tainted.
2: It's been funkified now for an hour. It's been sucking in the debris that it picked up on the floor.
0: Which may include some of Rex Rhodes' gout, as far as I know.
1: Exactly.
2: I mean, you can't be too safe these days.
0: Yes. All right. Let's go to our phone line.
2: If you get it within 5 seconds, I feel good about it.
1: What if it does a double fall? you ain't thinking about the double fall.
2: You got to handle that with care. If you rescue it with the 5 second rule, you can't drop it again.
0: Let's go to our phone line and welcome in Adam in Portland. Adam, thank you for waiting and calling. Go ahead.
6: I think it's got a lot to do with the rib, doesn't it? Like, how good is that rib? And
2: it looks good.
6: Because we grew up poor white trash. Like, we are not wasting food. But the thought of rinsing off cooked meat and then eating it, you're washing away the seasoning. Like,
1: yes.
6: We wouldn't even do that. Like, no, I mean, we wouldn't waste food. But I can't imagine a scenario. But like Derek, I can imagine he's a good cook. He's probably had plenty of opportunity to cook. And so I'm like, if it's a good enough rib, I'm going for it, man. Like, I don't know. I'm not stopping right there. Not why I called, but I couldn't listen to that and not give my input, man. So, Derek, here's my question for you. Uh-huh. I'm a pretty miserable sports fan right now because there's not much on. Stanley Cup final coming to the end. I think the Knicks are probably going to win, which makes me sad as well. So I was going to see if there's ever a sport that you watch and you're like, this makes me miserable. Because soccer does that to me, man. It like puts something weird in my stomach. I can't watch it. And the thought that it's the only thing we have besides baseball, which is 600 games in a year, makes me sad. So I was going to see if there's any sport that does that to you.
1: Thanks, Adam. I would say the sport that comes close to it, not because – I mean, I respect the sport a lot because I could never play it. Baseball just does something to, like, I can't really, as much as I try to get into it, even when, now it's easier for me to get into it when there's a vested interest, like Vanderbilt. It's easy for me to get into it because there's an attachment to it. But baseball in general is like, it's hard for me to immerse myself, even in a World Series. Even though, you know, and we talk about it, it's still hard for me to immerse myself into baseball. Even when the Tigers were winning, I was living in Detroit. My dad loved it. He would watch baseball every time he came home from work. He'd grab his beer and his word puzzle, and he'd sit in his room and whatnot and watch baseball, watch the Tigers play. I just never saw any excitement in that. I respect it. But it's like I could never really get into it like I can, you know, basketball, football, and hockey.
0: Willie, any sport that makes you feel the way that soccer makes Adam feel?
2: Yeah, I think I've expanded my horizons a lot in watching different sports, like trying to learn about sports that I don't have that connection to. But yeah, I don't know, nothing comes to mind for me. I did get a serious lesson as a young broadcaster back in the 90s when I challenged race car drivers. I, being the dumb young guy that I was, said, ah, race car drivers, they're not athletes. Now that stirred up a hornet's nest that I was not expecting, and boy, did I hear it. But I've expanded my horizon since then. I've learned to appreciate the finer points of being a race car driver.
0: Let's go to Dustin on our phone line. Dustin, thank you for calling and waiting. Please go ahead.
7: Hey, guys. Hope you're doing well. I got to agree, man. I've given soccer so many chances, and that one just, I can't find it in my heart to do it. So I think I'd rather watch curling or, I don't know, badminton or something. But I did want to ask a question. This has been weighing on my heart for years and years and years, and D-Mace is the perfect person to ask this question to. But I'm a season ticket holder. Me and my buddy share tickets, and we've probably had them for, I don't know, the past 12 years or so. One thing I've noticed in other stadiums, or actually two things I've noticed, so I'll just ask them at the same time. But in other stadiums, the players seem to be very interactive with the fan base and the crowd and jumping up on the side and touching them and just really enjoying it, making it awesome. And at the Titans Stadium, I don't know if there's like a rule that they can't pass this little yellow line on the sideline or not allowed to come touch your hand or say hey to you, if that's in their contract or something or what. But I want to know what the deal is with that. Why it seems like every other stadium gets to have fun and enjoy their players and like interact, and I've never ever seen them touch or get in the crowd or do anything with the crowd since I've been there. And then also, I've seen a couple footballs go into the stands, and usually they'll go get that one because I've heard there's a chip in it or whatever, and they'll take it back. But they've never even given the people like a replacement football to take home or anything. They literally just take it, and then it's like, okay, thanks for the ball. Enjoy the game. So anyways, I didn't know if you had input on that or if you knew anything being an ex-player. So
1: thank you. Appreciate the,
0: Thanks,
1: the call, Dustin. As far as guys, there are some, like Green Bay is known for the Lambeau Leap. So, you know, you will see their players more times than not in the fans area, you know, being a part of it when they score. And full disclosure, when I was playing, I saw that and I enjoyed it and loved it. And I started doing it here when I would score a touchdown. So I jumped in the stands a few times because I saw how much it sort of drew the fans to the player and to the organization. I think you may see it a little bit more, the engagement. With the new stadium, I think, because they want you to feel like some of these new stadiums now, they want you to feel a part of what's going on, whether it's suites at the ground level where you can see the players coming out of the locker room and walking through, and you can hit on the glass and, you know, say hi to your favorite player. You see them as they're actually coming out of the locker room, or when they're on the sidelines, you're close to them. It's almost, in a sense, like basketball, in a sense, where they've drawn the fields closer to the player because that allows you to truly get a feel, or closer to truly getting a feel of how it is on the field. So they don't do it much here. I think a lot of it is because of the way the stadium is constructed. And, you know, you just don't see the players doing that, especially during the game. But I'm sure, like, before the games, you know, players, and I've seen it, where players go up and talk to, you know, fans and or give them autographs. But during the game, yeah, you're right. They don't and it can change. It's not like they're telling them not to do it. If a guy want to, after he scores, go jump in the stands right there, that's something they allow you to do. I don't think they fine you for that. But I think a lot of it is the way the stadium is constructed now, as opposed to what it's going to look like. And then the ball thing, typically, if the way you get a football is a guy hands it to you, a player hands it to you, either before the game, they throw a football while we're warming up, they throw a football to a kid, or they give a kid a football, or during the game, if you score, they go and deliberately give it to somebody. But if it's thrown in the stands or kicked in the stands, the NFL wants it back.
0: Ricky says, season ticket holder, they do bring a replacement ball.
1: Do they? Do they? I didn't know that.
0: Wes says, Delanie Walker signed an autograph for me in the third quarter when we played the Raiders at home years ago. It's just not something they do very often at all. Still think we got screwed in that game with a PI call that was literally on the opposite side of the field. Made no freaking sense. And yes, I'm still mad about that game years later. 615-737-1025. We will continue Ask D-Mace. Coming up next, also multiple people are asking Willie to eat the piece of meat that fell on the floor. 615-737-1025. Willie Tonic, Derek Mason, Adam Vingan, 1025 The Game.
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8: I'm Fox 17 Chief Meteorologist Katie Morgan. Showers clear out as we head through the evening hours tonight. Temperatures dropping to about 70. On our way to about 94 Saturday afternoon, looking at hot and humid conditions with pop-up showers and storms throughout the day.
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0: D-Mace, Vingan, and Donick, 102.5 The Game. Willie Donick, Derek Mason, Adam Vingan, Backstreet Boys. Also, I need to reintroduce Connie the Two-Toned Kitty Cat. Right? That's your new nickname?
5: I was hoping you would find this.
1: What happened?
0: On Next Man Up, Connor filled in with Jake Lyman this morning, and apparently he was christened with the new nickname, Connie the Two-Toned Kitty Cat.
5: Well, it evolved into Kitty Cat Connie, which is even worse.
1: And why?
0: And who gave you this nickname?
5: It started with Dustin of Hopkinsville. He accidentally typed the word Connie trying to talk to me. And then our good buddy Weston Hermitage took it and ran with it. So it has been an all-day battle across the
1: Kitty
5: station.
1: Kitty Cat Connie.
0: Connie the Two-Toned Kitty Cat.
1: Oh man, that's still not as funny as what I just heard.
0: Well, let me ask the question that led to the story I told off the air, which I will tell a PG version of on the air. Gino says, I need some tips, Derek.
1: Yes.
0: We have a 2-year-old daughter who is trying to potty train. We got Donald Duck walking around the house because Donald Duck doesn't wear any pants. And constantly asking her if she needs to go to the bathroom. And she has about a 500 batting average. Mm. Any tips on getting that percentage up?
1: Oh, man. Well, I can remember, but vaguely. I can remember where we would have my daughter and son, but even though they were born in different years, but we had both of them. Sometimes we would just sit them down while they're watching their favorite show. Just sit them on a potty. After feeding them, sit them on a potty and just let them stay there. And then once they, you know, use the bathroom, you got to be nice. Hey, good job. It's almost sound like you're doing a potty training a puppy in a sense. But I guess that's how it is in a sense. But that's what we did. Now, I know parenting has changed a lot since 1999 and year 2000 to when DJ was born in Bailey. But those are some of the things that, you know, we did. And I'm sure there may have been some other things that you know, their mom did that I wasn't privy to when I was at work. So, you know, that's one thing that I would do was.
0: So here,
1: I didn't let them go commando.
0: Here's the story that I told off the air. So when my wife and I were potty training our son, we let him go commando because that's what we heard or learned or whatever. Mm-hmm. And I took him to a YMCA.
1: He wasn't commando, people.
0: Well, he was wearing shorts with no underwear.
1: Shorts, yes.
0: He was wearing shorts with no underwear because we were told, hey, when they're potty training, don't put them in underwear because they'll think it feels like a diaper and want to go to the bathroom. Mm. So I made sure before I put him in the little daycare at the Y that he went to the bathroom. I got summoned shortly thereafter because Arlo dropped a dookie on the playground and it fell out of his shorts.
5: Oh, boy.
1: That would be... Oh, man. Gosh.
2: So it was a little subtle. You know, it wasn't like a huge... Like when you first said it, I thought, you know, he just, you know, set up shop in the playground.
0: No, he didn't pull.
2: It was accidental,
0: from what I understand, because I wasn't there.
1: Oh, my goodness.
0: It wasn't like he pulled down his pants and went to the bathroom. Yeah. He had to go.
14: Brought in the newspaper, you know, favorite book.
5: Was he a cat?
0: He wasn't Connie, the two-toned kitty cat.
1: Woody's out of the newspaper.
5: Tears are being shed in the studio right now.
0: Let's just say the people at the Y were not happy.
1: Oh, my goodness.
2: I'm hoping I've made everybody feel better about the trials and tribulations of this.
1: Kids nowadays.
2: I mean, that 500 batting average sounds pretty good. Now,
1: oh, my goodness.
0: I would have taken 500.
2: I've made everybody feel better about the trials and tribulations of this.
1: Kids nowadays.
2: I mean, that 500 batting average sounds pretty good. Now,
1: oh, my goodness.
0: I would have taken 500.
2: Yeah.
0: Arlo batted like.

0: My goodness. Oh,
1: all right, let's get this back on track. Michael in Madison says, Derek, you've been given a Willy Wonka ability to make one of your favorite candies last forever. You can keep it in your mouth as long as you'd like, phrasing. Which candy are you choosing? So if you had the power to make any candy last forever, what are you going to choose?
2: Wow, what candy am I going to choose? Not candy bar, right?
1: I mean, it can be whatever you want.
2: It can be a candy bar, too?
1: Well, when I think of this question, I think of
2: hard
1: like
2: candy.
1: Like a hard candy. Yeah,
2: yeah, okay. All right.
1: Like an everlasting gobstopper.
2: Oh, man. I would say probably a Jolly Rancher.
1: Mmm.
2: The grape kind. Oh, they're so good.
1: Jolly Ranchers are good.
2: Oh, man, they're so good.
1: Here's my answer to that question. A Tootsie Roll Pop before the Tootsie Roll.
2: Oh, you're right. Tootsie Roll Pop.
1: I don't like Tootsie Rolls, but I like the flavors of Tootsie Roll Pop. So how about a Tootsie Roll Pop that never gets to the Tootsie Roll?
2: Hmm. But then wait a minute. Wait, the purpose.
3: Are there things you can get that avoid having to deal with the Tootsie Roll?
1: I like the taste of Tootsie Roll Pops, but I don't like Tootsie Rolls. I'm just saying.
2: But that's like the gold. Yeah. Like that's what you're going for.
3: It's the process.
2: Exactly.
3: And then the payoff.
1: How many licks does it take to get to the center of a Tootsie Roll Pop?
3: Mr. Owl, you
2: two,
3: said that. Yeah.
2: Three.
4: I'm with Adam. I don't like the Tootsie Pops.
2: What?
4: I like the outside, but
1: yeah.
4: I don't like the chocolate. Chocolate and fruit don't mix. Mm.
1: I mean, sometimes they do.
3: I
1: can go
3: for the Tootsie Pop. I like the Charms Blow Pops, though, myself.
1: Oh.
3: That would be not my number one.
4: See, that's the move. Yeah. The gum with the gum in the middle. That's the most.
3: The sour apple, that was my jam.
2: I remember I used to sour apples.
3: Sour apple.
2: Oh, Jolly Ranch. Oh, the sticks. The Jolly Rancher stick.
3: Charms Low Pop. Uh-huh. Sour apple with the gum in the middle.
2: Oh, yes.
3: And then you kind of crunch the end of the candy as the gum is hitting you. That's a big rush.
2: How about a Fireball? I used to love those when I was little.
4: I don't do hot.
2: Oh, okay. Well,
3: those are good.
2: Put you out.
3: That wouldn't be my number one, but I had my share of the Fireballs.
1: I'm being scolded by one texter.
3: Oh, boy.
1: If you're going out in public and your child is not potty trained, they need a diaper on. You potty train them at home, not in public. Well, you know what?
3: Oh,
1: my son turned out okay. He doesn't poop on the floor anymore.
2: He's not grabbing a newspaper and going in a corner.
1: No, he's fine. He gets it mostly in the toilet.
3: But you said the Y gave you a talking to?
1: The people who are in charge of the children
2: area.
1: Children area, they're like, he really needs to be wearing underwear. I'm like, I'm sorry, he's potty training. They weren't like, you can never come back to the Donaldson Hermitage YMCA.
3: Did anybody faint like the woman in Caddyshack when Bill Murray threw the candy bar in the pool?
1: No, nobody fainted as far as I know.
3: See?
1: The people who work there, and they are wonderful people, they've seen much worse than the child pooping on a playground.
2: I can't get this vision out of here because Willie threw the newspaper in there. And then, so I'm going to throw in the spray can that he had in his pocket of his shorts. He just grabbed his newspaper. When he was finished, he just sprayed. So would nobody
3: the potpourri
2: smell
3: spray?
2: It.
3: Yes.
2: Yeah.
4: Nose blind.
2: Oh, man. That's a good one.
1: Well,
2: good one.
1: We had a football-related question for you on Ask D-Mace. Willie brought this to our attention yesterday. Mm-hmm. The L.A. Rams have decided to cancel mandatory minicamp. They're not even reporting. Thanks for coming to OTAs. We'll see you for training camp. And you don't like this very much. Why?
2: Because, and now the Rams are known for doing it.
1: And other teams have done it. Apparently the Niners and the Seahawks have done it. It must be an NFC West thing, but
2: could be.
1: But apparently Sean McVay does this on an annual basis.
2: Yeah, so obviously it's not hurting them from that standpoint because, Seattle just won a Super Bowl. The Rams is in a Super Bowl. And San Fran has been competing for that spot for the longest. But the reason that I disagree with that, I don't like it, because you only have so many days anyway. Coaches bitch and moan about, not having enough time. We can't sit there and we can't teach our guys because we don't have enough time. But then you do this. I get it. They had full 100%. Participation, I think, in their OTAs, if I'm not mistaken, or in their all-season workouts. So

0: there's always this sense of rewarding the guys, but this is a part of your job. That's the way I look at it. Like, it's a part of your, it's your job. Like, you want to get better, don't you? I can't fuss too much because they're winning, but still, when you already are limited with the time you get with the guys, I just think every opportunity you can get to spend there with the guys, especially in today's football, then you take it. It's because they're not giving you any. They're not saying, okay, since you took away those 3 days, we're going to give you an extra 3 days. They're not. And I guarantee you, one of these coaches are going to be complaining about not having enough time in one of these years. And it's like, well, you do if you use it wisely. So I'm not too bent out of shape over it, but knowing that, you know, the NFL, you know, has stripped away a lot of it, and I understand why, because we were going, like, we never seemed to have a break. And I mean, honestly, and you know, guys, don't complain about you go, but the NFL said, and the players union was like, okay, we got to get these guys some rest because they are there like 90% of the time. Like, you have to be there. So they cut back on it. And then when they cut back on it, coaches start complaining, we don't have enough time. So
1: veteran team as opposed to young team.
0: Yeah.
1: Like, I just thought when I read that, mm-hmm. if the Titans did that, people would go nuts, right? Yeah. With a young team, a young quarterback, new coaches, like, you wouldn't do it. So maybe a veteran team,
0: yeah.
1: 49ers, I guess, Rams, I guess. Mm-hmm. Maybe it makes a little more sense. But I'm kind of with you. It's like, don't you want to work on your craft? You get very little time. Mm-hmm. In the offseason as opposed to before.
0: Yeah. And that's the only reason. That's the only reason I disagree with it, because the coaches fought, you know, for the days, and now they're just, oh, we ain't got to practice because y'all showed up. Well, showing up was part of the agreement.
1: It's part of your job.
0: Exactly.
2: Ron on our text line says, hey, D-Mace, do you think that if in the offseason Victor Wembanyama can gain 15 to 20 pounds of muscle, he will be unstoppable or very hard to deal with? Because right now, he could hide behind a flagpole playing hide and seek. Also, it's a 3-second rule. 5 seconds is too long.
0: Yes. Dude is damn near almost. He's unstoppable as it is. 15 to 20 pounds of muscle. How would that look on somebody 7'4", Willie?
1: I've always been curious about that. Strength mm-hmm. training for a guy that big.
0: Mm-hmm.
1: And that skinny. I saw some guys at Vanderbilt. We had some, you know, 6'10", 7 foot guys who needed to put on weight and strength. And, you know, it's mm-hmm. a lot of it's balance too, right? Like with Wembanyama, some of it is just him keeping his center of gravity as mm-hmm. people are just banging him around.
0: Pushing him around.
1: If he can hold his ground, you got no chance of him around the basket on most plays. Like he almost looks like he doesn't have to jump mm-hmm. to dunk the ball. And so he is very limber, and he's got great movements for a guy at 7'4". Mm-hmm. So, man, it would be scary, I think, if he could hold his ground a little easier. So, but a strength coach, that would be like a strength coach specialist, right? You'd have to specialize in what you do for a guy like that as opposed to a general dude just trying to put on
0: 6'3", or 6'4", guy, you know. I would tend to believe the way, like, the mechanics are different with them lift. I don't know. I'm not a... What do they call it? Not a scientist, but a
1: strength and conditioning coach?
0: Yeah, strength and conditioning coach or a
3: physician?
0: No, not a physician, no. I'll figure it out in a minute. But I'm sure the same sort of workout template that they give Brunson isn't what they would give, or Castle isn't what they would give for Wimby.
1: I would imagine. Here's my strength and conditioning coach story from freshman year at Vanderbilt. So I was pretty skinny. You know, I needed to get mm-hmm. bigger, stronger. And it was fall workouts before the practices started freshman year. And so I was pretty excited. I thought I had made some progress. Our strength and conditioning coach, Brad Bates, great guy, super enthusiastic. You know, he would smile as he was telling you to 10 push-ups. You know, like he would be smiling at you. Up, too slow, 20 push-ups. You know, but he would be smiling. He wouldn't yell at you. But it was super positive. So I was excited to tell him about my progress after a couple weeks of this. I was like, Coach Bates, hey, I'm now doing this. I've moved up this many percentage, and I've got this many reps on this weight. He goes, great, Willie. Just just don't go around telling everybody who your weights coach is, okay? I was like, okay, so I still got some work to do. Is that what you're saying?
0: I'm not the one training you, Willie. Sports just science.
1: Keep
0: that's
1: my name
0: it
1: on the down.
0: That's what I was looking for.
1: Oh, you're the guy that works out Willie Donahue. Oh, boy, he's skinny, man. Oh, man.
0: Oh, man.
2: 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Willie Darnick, Derek Mason, Adam Vingan, 1025 The Game.
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2: D-Mace, Vingan, and Donick, 102.5 The Game. Willie Donick, Derek Mason, Adam Vingan here with you, wrapping up the week. A fun edition of Ask D-Mace. Hopefully, Arlo, he might be listening right now. He might be on his way home from school. Hi, buddy.
1: He's going to deny doing this. He's like, I didn't do that.
2: Sorry, I told everybody about you potty training.
0: It's like, I didn't do that. What are you talking about, Dad?
1: What are you talking about?
2: Well, the last time I told a story about Arlo on the air, he happened to be listening. I talked about getting a milkshake. And then when I called my wife after the show to say hello, from the back I hear, Daddy, I want a milkshake too.
0: Well, I hope you hear this one.
2: No. I guess daddy's going to be pooping his pants later. I don't know. The things you do for your kids, right?
0: Not pooping my pants.
2: Oh, my goodness. Oh, my goodness. All right. Back to sports for a moment.
0: Yes.
2: We could have two champions crowned this weekend. Tomorrow, the New York Knicks look to close out the San Antonio Spurs in Game 5 of the NBA Finals, a 7:30 p.m. Central start on ABC. The Knicks looking to win their first championship since 1973. I know that it is not take-it-to-the-bank season, but why the hell not? We'll do a brief out-of-season version of take-it-to-the-bank. Do the New York Knicks finish off the Spurs tomorrow? Willie Donick.
1: I think the Spurs will find a way to get the game at home. I just think it's destiny. I just want to see so badly another game at MSG. And by the way, can we not? I saw the clips today of the last play after the tip by Anunoby. The Spurs had the side out of bounds with 1.2 on the clock. And I'm not kidding. I didn't know this when it was happening, but the fans on the court literally were trying to stand as close to Harper, who was inbounding the ball, as they possibly could. Like, did not let him breathe. Like, the ref did nothing to move everybody back. Like, there's some weird guy. He wasn't a celebrity. He just had, like, a neon Knicks orange shirt on, and he was, like, trying to get up in his personal space. Like, come on.
0: There's nothing they can do about it.
1: The referee has got to say, we're not inbounding this ball until you guys move back. Like, come on.
0: The seats are already set. Even if they're sitting in their seats, they're still like
1: He was standing. Like, he was right in his personal space.
0: I think that's the NBA problem. That's not even a referee's problem.
1: That really annoyed me. And it was a great play by Towns. You know, he tipped the pass. Otherwise, they might have had a clean backdoor layup. Open for a second there.
0: Goodness. If that was a clean throw, that game may have gone the other way.
1: But I've never seen a game like that with the energy, with all of the people in the first row or so, the celebrities and the people. I mean, we're looking at clips of it right now. Like, everybody's standing. They're right on the court. That's crazy. So I want to see it again. But I just think the refs and the big play, when there's a side out of bounds, get the people back.
0: They can't, man. Not in New York. Fans, take them out. What do you mean, get back? You get
1: Listen
0: back.
1: Listen to the ref.
0: Do I want the Knicks to end it? Yes, because I want the Knicks to win a championship. And I think if, even though they've shown that, you know, pressure to them isn't much, because they've managed to overcome big deficits, either, you know, whether it was in New York, I mean, when they played Cleveland or now. But just because how the games have gone, how exciting it has been, I'm pulling for San Antonio to win this game, because I do want to see another game. I do want to see it at Madison Square Garden. I think the NBA wants to see it back at Madison Square Garden as well.
2: I am wondering about the psyche of the San Antonio Spurs after blowing a 29-point lead in an NBA Finals game. Is their youth a positive or a negative in this situation? Can they just shake it off, or does it truly affect them in this Game 5?
1: Good question. I think it helps. I think they're young and naive enough to say...
2: Naive is a good word.
1: Cocky enough, too, to say... Like, Wemby's already come out and said, hey, everybody knows we're going to do it. Like, they've got that thing to them. They're just oblivious to the reality. So I think they'll be all right.
0: For them, it's not about whether they believe they can do it or, you know... Because I think they're going to come out. And they're going to play the way they had been playing. It's about them keeping that lead. It's about them in those tough minutes at the end of the game. That's when their lack of veteran leadership shows up. It does, you know, because each time they've been in these close games with the Knicks, more times than not, the Knicks have won it. And that's why they're up 3-1. But I don't think, I think they'll come back and they'll play well for three quarters and maybe even three and a half. But if the game's close, that's when I worry about San Antonio. Can they, would this, is this the time where they break through?
2: I think the Spurs win one more game. I think this goes at least six. It heads back to Madison Square Garden early next week. Also this weekend, Sunday, game six of the Stanley Cup Final, Carolina at Vegas. Carolina won last night. The Hurricanes can win their first Stanley Cup title in 20 years with a win on Sunday in Vegas. And if Carolina wins, by the way, it will be the third time that the Stanley Cup is awarded in Las Vegas already, because the Washington Capitals won the Stanley Cup against Vegas in Vegas. Vegas won the Stanley Cup in Vegas, if memory serves, when they won their title. And then Carolina could win it in Vegas. So it's the third time. I'll have to double check that. But it would be the third time already that the Stanley Cup gets handed out in Vegas. Willie Donick, do the Hurricanes do it?
1: I think we're going to see a game seven. I'll take Carolina in the seventh game back in Raleigh, but I think Vegas is going to win game six. I think they'll get enough. I still think, I presume that Rod Brind'Amour will go back with Bussey in goal, and I think Vegas can get to him. I think they're going to force Brind'Amour to make the tough decision. Do I stay with Bussey, or do I go back to a rested Freddie Anderson? That would be a really tough decision to make, and it would depend some probably on just how Bussey plays. If in that scenario, does he give up one or two that maybe you're saying, maybe I've gotten as much as I can out of him. I got to go back to Anderson, who was so good before they made the switch. But I think it's going to be, it's been such a great series. I just, this one, it's got to go seven because of the drama that we've seen so far. It would be a little anticlimactic if it didn't.
0: I'm with Tortorelli. I'm ten toes down with him. Seven games. We're coming back.
2: He's leaving clothes in Carolina.
0: Yes.
2: He is so sure they are coming back to win. I think the Hurricanes do it.
0: Ooh.
2: I think the Hurricanes pull it off in Vegas and win the first Stanley Cup in 20 years for the franchise.
1: It looks like William Karlsson is out for Vegas.
2: And that doesn't help.
0: Oh.
1: Yeah.
2: That does not help.
1: And he, when you're looking at why did they struggle some during the regular season, they struggled quite a bit. They fired the coach, all of that. Karlsson missed most of the regular season, and he's given him a good lift since then in the playoffs. And now it looks like he's got something bad.
0: It seemed like a wrist or a hand.
1: He broke something. That's what is the speculation.
2: Here's why I think Carolina is going to win on Sunday. They have made it to this point without their top line firing on all cylinders. Logan Stankoven's been great. Jordan Staal has been out of this world in this series specifically. But throughout the postseason, it was a major storyline. Where's Sebastian Aho? Where's Seth Jarvis? Where's Andrei Svechnikov? Well, last night, they got two goals from Andrei Svechnikov and one from Sebastian Aho. And I think if that top line is clicking, I'm not sure Vegas is going to be able to respond. So that's why I feel Carolina is going to win.
1: I think that's reasonable, and because you see when you're playing a seven-game series, everybody on the other team is gearing up to how do you keep in control the top weapons? It's like that's where you start. Like you can't let the top players go wild, and they had been contained to that point. But on the other side, I would say that a Jack Eichel, somebody like that, is also due for a breakout game. Maybe he has his game five in game six, like Svechnikov did, or Sebastian Aho.
2: It's possible. But I think if Carolina's top players are starting to score, along with Jordan Staal having an historic Stanley Cup final performance, Logan Stankoven, who's been scoring goals all postseason long, and Carter Hart appears to have been he appears to have been figured out. And although Carolina's goaltending hasn't been much better, I just feel better about where the Hurricanes are right now as a team. Even like despite the 3-2 series lead. I mean, obviously that's good for Carolina too. But I feel better about Carolina as a team right now than Vegas. So I think Carolina does it.
1: Do you think there's anybody out there going, well, Jordan Staal, he's 37. Is this hope for Stephen Stamkos and Ryan O'Reilly and Roman Josi, the guys who are – there's still a couple years from 37. They got a lot of great hockey left in them.
0: What if Vegas choose to go away from Hart in net?
1: Can you imagine if Tortorella does that? He answered the question the way he did. And then turns around and starts the other guy after he made the media guy feel like a complete idiot for asking the question, a legitimate question?
2: I think Carter Hart starts.
1: But does he have a quick hook? That's the question. You're facing elimination. What if he gives up too early?
2: That would be something. I think he doubled down on Hart. I think he's got to stay with Hart.
1: He's a pretty stubborn guy.
2: Indeed. But we will find out maybe when we're back on the air Monday at 3 p.m. There will be two new champions. We'll see if the New York Knicks and the Carolina Hurricanes can finish off their respective championship series. We had a wonderful, wonderful week with all of you. Thank you for listening, as always. We will be back Monday at 3, reacting to the championship games we will all witness this weekend. I'm sure we'll do more belly aching about Cam Ward next week. Hopefully, we'll keep it to a minimum. But mandatory minicamp is next week for the Tennessee Titans. There will be other players on the field other than Cam Ward. So hopefully, we'll discuss them. But in the meantime, have a wonderful weekend. We will talk to you Monday at 3.
0: I love you. The team loves you. You hear that music. Don't you forget about us, because we will not forget about you. We will be back on these airwaves coming this upcoming Monday to talk about hopefully the Knicks winning a championship. If not, we'll be talking about a seventh game, or Carolina winning a championship, or talking about a seventh game with the Hurricanes and Vegas Knights. But either way, we will be back on these airways starting at 3 p.m. on 102.5 The Game. And as I always says, we're going to be talking and
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2: Good afternoon, I'm Connor Newt with your Game Center update. Last night, Game 5 of the Stanley Cup Finals ends in a 4-2 victory for the Carolina Hurricanes. Goals from Sebastian Aho, Jordan Staal, and a couple from Andrei Svechnikov lift the Canes over the Knights and help them to take a 3-2 series lead, with the series headed back to Vegas for Game 6. Game 6 will be played Sunday at 7 p.m., which you will be able to hear right here on 102.5 The Game, with pregame coverage starting at 6:30. In the NFL, the Los Angeles Rams have announced they are canceling mandatory minicamp. Sean McVay informed the team today. Monday will be the last day of off-season work for the Rams until training camp begins in late July. Texas Attorney General Ken Paxton has sent a letter to the Big 12 commissioner and the conference as a whole, warning legal action will be taken if the Big 12 sanctions or refuses to use Texas Tech in league play regarding the Brennan Sorsby situation. Big 12's conference presidents met yesterday to decide if they can sanction the Red Raiders for the season if they do decide to play Sorsby. The NCAA also plans to appeal the ruling. Tonight, it's World Cup soccer for Team USA as they take on Paraguay. The United States are favored by 0.5 goal, with the over-under set at 2.5. That game kicks off at 8 p.m. tonight on Fox for the Americans' first game in the group stage of the World Cup. And tonight on 94.9 The Fan, it's Nashville Sounds Baseball as they continue their series against the Durham Bulls, AAA affiliate of the Tampa Bay Rays. Pre-game at 6:20 and first pitch at 6:35. For the Game Nashville Sports Network, I'm Connor New.
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2: Here is your latest Middle Tennessee weather. Tonight brings a chance of showers and thunderstorms before 10 p.m., then a slight chance of showers until 11 p.m. with a low near 70. Saturday is mostly sunny with a high near 91 and a 40% chance of storms in the afternoon. Saturday night, showers and thunderstorms likely, mainly before midnight, with a low near 73. Sunday, showers and possibly a thunderstorm with a high near 86. 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
8: Days away officially, but it feels like we're here. At least depends where you are, I guess. But the weather is getting nicer, but there's still basketball. It's not fully baseball season yet. NBA season might only have one game left, though, and that is depressing. Back with Andy Gresh, Adam Kaufman, Amber and Ian, ESPN Radio, and the ESPN app, Sirius XM, Channel 80 as well. Gresh, you had brought up Jason Tatum before, and I don't want to make this about the Boston Celtics, but, of course, we remember back in 2022, NBA Finals, and the Celtics, a lot of people thought they were going to beat the Golden State Warriors in that series. They're up 2-1. They're moments away from going up 3-1. That game implodes, not in the way the Spurs just did against the Knicks, but it went south. They end up losing the next three, series over. And a conversation, which was not a new conversation at the time, surfaces, and that is, do stars, do great players, a Tatum, for instance, a top five player in the league currently, at least when he's healthy, have to go through failure before they can taste success? LeBron James in his first NBA Finals was swept. Shaquille O'Neal in his first NBA Finals was swept. Kareem Abdul-Jabbar in his first NBA Finals was swept. Same story for Kevin Durant, for others that have come along the way. When the Spurs, for all the youth, for all the ignorance, if you will, when they were able to climb back from down 3-2, take advantage of the injuries for Oklahoma City, and overcome, win Game 7, in OKC against the defending champion Thunder, the two-time defending champion or MVP in SGA, I kind of thought that stuff would go out the window and that this was an exception. This was an outlier. This was a team that could get there for the first time and just win. Are we seeing right now, if

0: this plays out the way it looks like it's going to, just another example of, yeah, Wemby, like, he's going to get his. He's going to raise banners. He's going to win all the awards. He's going to get trophies. But they're just not ready. He's not ready.
1: Yeah, no, I totally think that's the case. Let's also remember that the oddity that is Oklahoma City is connected to a guy who is a two-time MVP in SGA. With all due respect to Wemby, you know, SGA is at that standard or maybe even a little above Wemby in terms of a star leading someone in an oddity. There are not a lot of guys who have won two MVPs, let alone back-to-back. But when you think about Jason Tatum, okay, his first NBA Finals appearance, he was 23 years old. But you know what? He had played in three conference championship rounds to that point. When the Celtics made the finals, Jason Tatum, game one of the NBA Finals that year in 2022, was Tatum's 69th playoff game. And even in game one of that NBA Finals, he still went 3 of 17 and 1 of 5 from three. It was maybe his worst game ever. First game NBA Finals, 70 games of experience. Still went out there and sold himself in game one and kind of struggled in that series. So I think it's a reminder, Jason Tatum, you know, minus the MVPs, he's with SGA. He's a first-team All-NBA player. He's a world champion. He's a guy who's been through it in the playoffs. But even that cat, at 23 years old, his first game in the NBA Finals, it was a wake-up experience for that guy who had been through it and experienced some tough losses and some highs on the road, like that Game 6 in Milwaukee. And these cats don't have anywhere near the experience of Tatum and Brown going into that NBA Finals where, you know, they went against an old veteran team in Golden State who kind of put it on them and showed them the way it's done.
0: I will remind people that with SGA in Oklahoma City, it was 3 years of not making the playoffs and then losing in the conference semifinals before they got over the hump. So it's not as though they didn't experience their own failure to climb, to ascend that mountain as well. I know it's Adam Silver's NBA. Parity is king. No repeat champions, no multiple championships during this era over the last decade or so. I can't help but wonder if Wemby, if they don't come back from down 3-1, if his time could be as soon as next year. 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
2: Brunson pulls a quick three off the front rim. No.
3: Tip it, good for the lead with 1.2 seconds to go. OG Anunoby flying out of nowhere.
4: I don't know if there's a play bigger than any other play in the history of Knicks basketball. He took on the challenge, and he went and won the game for us.
5: He's been amazing, you know, since he's got here, and he's a winning player, and he made a winning play.
6: I'm excited, too. We're all excited. We're enjoying it right now, but we're just focused on the next game now.
0: OG Anunoby was absolutely a hero, and it wasn't just the tip-in off that ridiculous, by the way, Jalen Brunson 3 from like 5 feet behind the arc, but the block that came just prior against De'Aaron Fox, which I know a lot of people thought was a foul. The NBA two-minute report came out. It was ruled a clean play. So there are people that are New Yorkers. OG Anunoby should have two statues outside Madison Square Garden, one for the block and one for the tip-in. This guy is becoming a folk hero around there. But if we are thinking about just sort of the many, many, I mean, New York's not this small market little podunk place. The many New York sports moments, right? Bucky Bleepin' Dent, Aaron Bleepin' Boone, you know, Willis Reed, on and on and on. I mean, where does OG Anunoby fit here?
1: Boy, it's tough because it wasn't the series winner. You know what I mean?
0: Sure.
1: So I still look at the David Tyree helmet catch in the Super Bowl against the Patriots. The only kryptonite to Superman of the Patriots was Eli Manning and those Giants. And it took a freaky helmet catch for it to happen. I mean, Eli Manning was in the grasp, don't get me wrong, of the earlier play of that drive. Jarvis Green had him wrapped up, but that's another story for another time. But obviously, we, you know, if you think about post 2000, you know, you got like a Piazza post 9/11 home run. You have the Tyree helmet catch. And then, you know, you have this and some of the other real great moments in history get lost. Like, ask people who Bobby Thompson is and what sport he played. And people think he's, you know, the senior senator from the state of New York or something like that. So there are moments that are definitely going to be lost in time. You know, the way people in Boston would vilify Bill Buckner, they praise in New York Mookie Wilson for that ground ball and everything that happened in that game six. But I don't think this is number one because it wasn't the series winner. But boy, if it's a strong number two, that ain't a bad place to be.
0: Is OG Anunoby, and I know obviously this is a market, if you're looking at, you know, betting odds, DraftKings Sportsbook, this stuff bounces around all over the place. If, you know, we were sitting here a few days ago, a week ago, whatever it was, and having a conversation after game two, I would have said to you, Karl Anthony Towns right now is the MVP of this series. Mm-hmm. And he was right behind Jalen Brunson. Now that has shifted to, you know, almost 30-1 because the guy hasn't been particularly good the last couple of games. Is OG Anunoby to you the most valuable player of this series right now for New York, even though he's not the favorite? That's still Brunson. But is it Anunoby in your mind?
1: Yeah, no, it isn't, because Brunson is everything to that team. I think in terms of the moment of the series, there's no question it's OG Anunoby. I mean, heck, after the first two games, it felt like Landry Shamet might have been the guy who would have been able to, you know, steal it, and then he's since gone cold. Here's the other thing, too, Adam. I think with these MVPs and stuff like that, if a certain team wins and a guy plays well enough to justify it, I feel like the voters almost go in with a preconceived notion of who they want to give it to. Like, I think everybody would love to say, you know, there is the, well, if the Knicks win, it's got to be Brunson, so he's the guy that's going to win it, and that's why he is the favorite. But I feel like there is, you know, like the voting is already half done in the mind of these people who do it, because they would, it's a part of the story. It's a part of the narrative. Sure. You know, if Jalen Brunson wins a world championship and he's the NBA Finals MVP, Justin Tinsley here on ESPN Radio, I was with him a couple weeks ago, and he was like, that dude's the king of New York. And he's 1,000% right. Even though somebody could steal the spotlight in a game six or seven, a lot of people just connect Brunson with the success of that team.
0: Look, Jalen Brunson is already, win or not, a top four New York Knicks ever.
1: Ever.
0: I mean, you could put him, you know, wherever you want to rank him around the likes of Walt Clyde Frazier and Willis Reed and obviously Patrick Ewing. Brunson is right there in that group with a title, and maybe, I know longevity's not on his side, but maybe even up over Ewing once he gets the ring. It's pretty incredible, obviously, what he is doing.
1: No, very so much so. If you did an all-time starting five, he's on it.
0: Without a doubt. And running point and stoically sitting there, not taking any apologies for from Draymond Green whatsoever. We're going to come back with just an exploration of not only the NBA Finals, but the Stanley Cup Final. Will we get the distance? Will we get a Game 7 in either of these sets? It's Amber and Ian on ESPN Radio and the ESPN app.
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20: And this one is over. We don't get the official horn. No, we do. Carolina, 4-2 winners in Game 5. They take a 3-2 series lead. Sin City. I know they like gold out there, but a big piece of silver is waiting for Carolina.
0: That call courtesy of 99.9 The Fan. Back here, Amber and Ian with Andy Gresh. I'm Adam Kaufman, ESPN Radio, the ESPN app. So, the Carolina Hurricanes, really in a general sense, Gresh, have not had too much trouble this postseason. They sweep through the Ottawa Senators. They sweep through the Philadelphia Flyers. They lose game one against Montreal in the conference finals, win the next four, albeit a couple of those in overtime. And now you've had a really fun, exhilarating back and forth series with Vegas. You know, one goal games through the first three, including multiple overtime games. And now from game four in Vegas, you get a 5-3 win, and that was obviously supported by an empty netter. It was largely a one-goal game. And then, most recently, last night, another win back home in Carolina against Vegas, 4-2. So that's three out of the last four. Carolina now one win away, not unlike the New York Knicks, one win away. Which of these series, if any, and obviously the Spurs have a little more work to do than the Golden Knights, but do you think we will get to a Game 7? Will we go the distance in either of these series?
1: Even though I predicted that San Antonio is going to win Game 5, I think it's more likely we get a Game 7 in the Stanley Cup Final. And not just because this series has gone back and forth and, you know, we've seen a couple of overtimes and some just unbelievable back and forth hockey for periods of time. We've also seen some pretty dull defensive hockey at times in this series. And there is, you know, I know that Carolina can smell the blood and they can smell the cup. And the teams that are 3-2 in a best-of-seven Stanley Cup final have won 82% of the series, and they've won 10 straight, going back to the Canucks against the Bruins. But I still think there's something in Vegas that is going to force a Game 7. There's something about these kinds of moments with a head coach like John Tortorella that he finds the way to get the 60 minutes of hockey he needs to get out of his guys. And it's been a fun series to watch, no question. You give you a couple overtime games in a Stanley Cup final, you know, you really can't beat that. But I think if Vegas gets the final line change and carries the pace differently than what Carolina wants, can Vegas play 30 minutes of really up-tempo hockey against a good defense? And I know that's half a game, but can they get, you know, that offensive zone time, pick up the pace and force Carolina to move their feet, maybe compromise themselves defensively, and just be that one goal better to get it back to a Game 7? Something tells me Vegas can and will do that.
0: Yeah, I mean, it's funny. So I look at, and I know they're on opposite sides here, but I look at Carolina and, well, Carolina's kind of in its own company. I look at Vegas and I look at New York sort of in the same way, in that both of these teams have that team of destiny thing about them. Mm-hmm. You know, the Golden Knights, they were having a good season, not incredible, decide in the final 10 games of the year to make a change, out Bruce Cassidy, in John Tortorella, as you said, you know, the grizzled vet, comes in. They don't lose a game in regulation over the final eight, go 7-0-1, and obviously on this magical playoff run that includes the massive upset of Colorado relatively easily. And it just sort of seemed like, oh, man, now they might just get the job done. I mean, heck, they're up 2-1 against Carolina. Kane's time, it isn't going to come. Sorry, Brenda Moore, it's not going to happen for you. And Tortorella, he's had so many of these deep runs, won a cup, what feels like a million years ago at this point with Tampa. But I don't know. I still think it's more likely. I know there's sort of the variance in the nature of hockey, which is just different, puck luck and all of that. But it feels like the Spurs, based on sheer talent alone, are more likely to me to respond, to make this interesting, than Vegas. I sort of feel like Carolina, I don't think it's going to be defense. I mean, we've seen at minimum 6 goals in all of these games here in this series. Shoddy goalie play, generally. But I just think we're in step-in-their-throat mode. You know, I think the Hurricanes are just going to put this thing away.
1: Well, I wish I believed they could do that. I think a part of the problem is I don't believe in their offense over 60 minutes. It feels like Carolina needs a hot streak of about 10 minutes of dominant offensive hockey, to be able to score their goals in chunks. And that's why I think that final line change maybe matters in terms of Tortorella being able to get the matchups. I mean, when you look at Carolina, they're the second team to score 4 or more goals in each of the first 5 games of a Stanley Cup final, joining the 73 Canadiens. Now, what did we know about Carolina going in? They were really a defensive team. They limit the shots like crazy. Vegas has done a better job as the series has gone on of being able to get those shot totals up there. They're a little skewed because of a couple of overtime games, I understand. But at least Vegas is generating, at least to me, some decent chances. And look, you know, they score in bunches, and when they do, you know, the Stahl has been fantastic in this series. I just feel like there's a little bit of different line change, coaching, You know, who knows? I know the goaltending situation is all cattywampus, and normally that would make you say, I'm nervous about a team. But I think, you know, we've seen some instances over the past couple of years where maybe some of those numbers have evened out and you're not as freaked out by that as much. I do think the crowd will play a factor. I think it has in Carolina at times. Those are people who've been there. They've seen it. They know playoff hockey. Even though it's been 9 short years, same thing in Vegas. It'll be loud. It'll be whooped up. There's no way Vegas doesn't get a little bump from that. But at the end of the day, Vegas has to pick up that pace and generate those scoring chances and force Carolina to have to make the choice of the kind of game they want to play.
0: Thing is, how many multiple goal leads have we seen in this series evaporate on either side? There's been resiliency from both, but in particular Carolina, the Hurricanes have just been that team that does not go away.
1: Yeah, and I think that when you Brandon Bussey, fourth NHL goaltender to make his first 2 career playoff starts in the Stanley Cup final.
0: Wild.
1: It is really wild, but you know what? Those are the kinds of things that are, I don't want to say like uncommon in sports, and it's just common to hockey. When we always hear next man up, every coach in America uses next man up. I don't think there is a sport that exemplifies that more than the National Hockey League when it comes to next man up. And hey, kid, you're going to play in the cup final. All right. I've been dreaming of it my whole life, so it'll be a lot of fun. Boom. And everybody just reacts accordingly, like it really is no big deal.
0: No, there's a flipping of the switch to some degree where you're just all of a sudden, let's respond for the kid. He's new to this. Let's see if we can figure it out. This was SportsCenter. Is a new interview podcast from Rich Eisen featuring SportsCenter legends, available now on Disney Plus, the Rich Eisen Show YouTube channel, and all podcast platforms. This was SportsCenter is presented by Gusto, the latest one with Dan Patrick. It was excellent. You should check it out. Coming up to Omaha, College World Series. 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
31: And we'll go over all of them. Have you seen this video? 22 minutes of the president. He's the guy in the white shirt, Kirby Hocott. He's the AD, the head football coach, Joey McGuire. And I tried to watch it a few minutes ago. I thought I was watching like a late 70s SNL skit, except the SNL skits were funny. This was tragic. Meanwhile, the Texas Attorney General, Ken Paxton, impeached by the state house there, now running for the Senate, says if the Big 12 does anything, it will be unlawful and he will stand in their way. That is Justin Williams' story, and we'll talk to him later in the show. And breaking as we come on the air today, the Oklahoma Attorney General has gotten into the act. Jetner Drummond is asking the Big 12 to sanction Texas Tech following the Soresby gambling fallout. My office stands ready to assist the Big 12. Thank you. Thank you. Thank you, Mr. Attorney General. Max Olson offers to assist us by joining us to talk presumably about football and what's happening on the field. But, Max, let me start with off the field. There's almost no way to keep up with all the people trying to be heard. I know you've been following it and writing about it and covering it like we all have. What is your reaction today to where we are?
32: Yeah, Paul, I kind of wish I'd gone to law school in hindsight. But, you know, we're going to do the best we can with the facts in front of us here. Yeah, the latest is that Oklahoma's attorney general is sent a letter basically completely backing up the Big 12 and in fact calling on the Big 12 to suspend Brennan Soresby and to sanction Texas Tech, saying that the Ken Paxton letter is totally meritless and that the conference has the right to enforce its own bylaws. And he called this whole situation a shameful chapter for college football, and one that the Big 12 needs to take a stand on if Texas Tech will not. And so, you know, that is, I suppose, a little bit of ammo for Brett Yormark as he continues to meet with his board and his legal counsel and figure out what exactly the conference can do to respond to this temporary injunction and figure out whether there is a path